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0: I'm Mai Rodriguez for your midday report. We'll be giving you the story shaping the nation at this hour. In the headlines.
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0: Stay informed and stay safe. That's the midday report Monday to Friday at 1 p.m. only here on BNC.

0: IO, we're already reaching that point where AI technology, the technology of the future is already upon us. So kailangan, kung gusto nating makinabang dyan sa mga teknolohiya na ganyan, eh, itong PAKSILICA is going to be a vehicle to be able to bring us to that level. Now, the investments that are expected to come is quite tremendous, no? Over a period of 10 years. Malaking investment yan na papasok dito. Obviously, that will create a lot of jobs. Yung mga sinasabi nila na madi-display sa tao, lahat yan, pinag-aaralan lahat yan. 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Pag-aaralan lahat yan, that will be discussed properly and the right solutions will be made before this thing is pushed forward. In fact, meron na ngang plano yung Senate to have a Senate hearing on this one. Eh, nakakasag-aabal lang ngayon yung impeachment proceedings ngayon. Pero this is a very important para sa atin because malaking bagay ito sa atin, an investment like this. This is really one of those that parang biyaya sa atin yan eh. It comes every now and then only. And I really think that we should not close our doors right away by just all of these issues that are being thrown. And most of these issues can be solved, actually. Hindi naman ma something that we will not be able to find a way to be able to solve it. Like I said, kung hindi natin ituloy ito, many other countries want it in Asia. So it's really up to us. Kung ayaw natin, eh maraming sasalo dyan.
1: Ambassador Babe, meron bang deadline na ginagawa or nakaset para kumbaga isolve na ng Pilipinas yung mga issues o anumang pagtutol ng mga stakeholders para makapagsimula na ang pagtatayo doon sa AI hub na tinatawag doon under PAKSILICA? 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
0: Well, like I said, ang presyo na sa atin dahil marami nga may gusto sa atin ng ganitong project na ito, no? 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Bahala na kayo dyan. Hindi ganun yun eh. But the sooner we decide on this and the sooner we solve the issues, the better for us. I would assume that we should try to get this done before the end of the year or at least meron man tayong agreement na para tuloy-tuloy na yan. We really need this kind of business activity. Malaking-malaking negosyo ito na papasok sa atin.
2: Speaking of negosyo, Ambassador, sinabi po nung iba, ang kinakatakutan nila ay yung sa mga data center. 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
0: Yes, absolutely. Semiconductor. 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Example is Foxconn. Foxconn is one of the biggest companies from Taiwan pa nga yan eh. That one, they're looking at the Philippines to be able to set up a manufacturing plant there. Lahat ng mga itong mga iPhone, billions and billions of dollars that are being spent on manufacturing for iPhones and for all sorts of gadgets, that's all going to be done, or most of it will be done in that PAKSILICA project. So there's a very, very wide future for this hub
1: Ambassador Babe, I
0: in the
1: wonder, may
0: Philippines.
1: mga
0: And
1: si
0: the reason why, again, okay, let me
1: Yes, yes, sir.
0: listen. The
1: Please.
0: reason why we are being picked is, number one, we are a very trusted ally of the United States. Number two, we are centrally located. Our geographical location is perfect for this type of situation.
1: Oh, Ambassador Babe, I wonder, ano ang sinasabi sa inyo ng mga investors at ng US side, lalo na nung nakita nila yung protest action na sinagawa noong nakaraang linggo habang ginagawa yung Luzon Economic Corridor Forum. What do they tell you?
0: Well, I think we have that. We have a lot of that. Those types of protests come It's a dime a dozen.

0: natin here in the United States. So it, yeah, na tiempoan lang na talagang they were not prepared, I suppose. But for all of those, as you can see, those people, some of them may have legitimate protest, but actually they probably are not well informed of what this whole project is all about. So kailangan niya i-explain. Sabi nga ng Malacanang, hindi ba? Let us sit down and discuss what are the issues that you're throwing. Hindi nakukuha sa sigaw yan eh. It's really not very helpful. And there's also a lot of reports that this is being supported by those that are technically anti-US, mga anti-US protest, which is very wide ranging and all over the world, no?
1: Ambassador,
0: we just have to contend with that one.
1: Uh-huh. Ambassador, nabanggit niyo po yung mga galit lang sa United States. Para po sa aming, para mas maintindihan pa po namin, yung Paxilica po ba, US lamang? Parang may investment din po kasi ang European Union at iba pang mga Japan at iba pang bansa dito sa Paxilica na gagawin dito sa Pilipinas.
0: Yeah, no. It's open to everyone. I'm just saying that this is an initiative. This is a U.S.-led or initiated project because they see this, the free world, or the Western world, is looking at these projects for the future. You know, there's obviously competition between the West and the East here. And so we are one of those, obviously we have chosen this side of the fence, but we would like to be part of it.
1: Tapos, Ambassador, hindi naman po naka-semento na doon na po sa BCDA area gagawin yung Paxilica, hindi po ba? 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
0: Well, ideally, doon talaga ang magandang positioning niyan because of the Luzon Economic Corridor, no? Sa Clark and all of these areas to be able to transport this to the various ports. So that's an ideal location. But yung mga sinasabi nila madi-displaced, what I'm hearing is that they're not that many, and if at all, they're going to be relocated in a better place. That is what I am hearing. Now, I don't know. This has to be confirmed, of course, by the BCDA and the DTI on how they're going to solve that that situation or that problem. But again, I really see that there is a solution to all of this. May solution naman lahat yan eh.
2: And in terms of safeguards, Ambassador Babe, ano po ang tingin ninyong dapat meron para kumaga ma-assuage yung fears ng mga tao? 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
0: Well, the safeguard definitely is very clear. 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
1: Ambassador?
0: But anyway, at the end of the day, it's the Filipino people that will either accept it or not, or they will... If the majority of the people say they want it, then it's a go, obviously. Mm-hmm.
1: Ambassador, nabanggit niyo po kanina yung Foxcom. Ano po ba yung iba pang mga kumpanya na gusto talagang mag-invest sa Paxilica, at least from the U.S. side?
0: And there's a lot of companies that are yung Meta. There are many other, ito lahat ng mga technology companies that are really looking into hubs. Like I said, we're one of those in the Asian region, pero marami rin mga ibang region in Latin America, in Africa, there is in Europe, there are a lot of these projects, and it's already ongoing eh. Actually, medyo delayed na ngayon sa atin. We were one of those that were invited, pero we're still at this stage na pinag-aaralan pa, pag-aaralan. Sana we have to move sana quickly.
1: Ambassador, that's what I feel. Ambassador, ano po ang gagawin ng ating gobyerno kung hindi po matuloy ang Paxilica, bunga ng hearing sa Senado?
0: Well, That's already our loss. Kung hindi natin

0: magawa ng paraan yan, like I said, ito just move on, you know. It's something that it's there for us to say no to it, or if we take our time, then it will just be another one of those investments that we nawala sa atin. So, yun ang aking pananaw dyan. So, sana hindi ganun na mangyari.
1: On the other hand, Ambassador, kung matuloy po ang Pax Silica, magkakaroon po ba ng signing dito sa Pilipinas pagdating ni President Trump sa November? At ano po ang kagandahan ng legacy na maiiwan ng Marcos administration kung matuloy po itong Pax Silica? At ano po ang ginhawang maidudulot nito sa ating ekonomiya?
0: Ako, para sa akin, sa totoo lang, basta kung ang numbers, meaning to say ang investment na papasok sa Pilipinas, at saka ang job creation will be in the millions. Para sa akin, panalo na tayo dyan. 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Let history be the judge of what the administration of President Marcos or what legacy the United States wants to leave. The bottom line is, as long as makikinabang ang Pilipino, okay na sa atin yan.
1: Maraming salamat po sa inyong oras, Philippine Ambassador to the US, Babe Romualdez. 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
2: Thank you, Babe.
0: 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O Espanyol. Hindi naman, bibiro lang ako. Anyway, thank you very much for the privilege of your time. Okay?
2: Thank you, sir. Same here at Best of Health.
1: Thank you, Your Excellency.
0: Thank you. Thank you. Thank you, Willard. Thank you, Margot.
1: Ngayon, nalinawan na tayo sa isyong ito, alamin naman natin ang komento ng ating mga manonood online. Dapat bang makilahok ang Pilipinas sa Pax Silica? Ang sabi nila, sabi ni Greg Lopez, "Remember the nuclear power plant? How all our neighbors have them while we did not? Sobrang taas ng electricity. We were left behind because all local industries cannot compete globally because of the high cost of electricity. It is time to adapt to technological changes."
2: Sabi ni Edward Sales, "To those saying the Pax Silica initiative will destroy the environment in the Philippines, consider this. Do you really believe that stopping Pax Silica will halt nickel and mineral mining in our country?"
1: At sabi naman po ni Jensen Creo, "Malaking pinsala yan sa kalikasan at inuming tubig at sa mga palayan at fishermen sa mga ilog dagat."
2: Sabi ni Anton Nimis, "Yes, it is the right time as long as no corruption on the part of the government. Why participate? Because we gain a lot as a nation."
1: At sabi naman ni Grace Senizal, "Ayaw ba talaga natin sa pag-unlad? 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
3: And

0: This is where the country's toughest issues meet its sharpest legal minds.
1: Walang immunity na ibinibigay yung batas.
2: Lahat naman ang kinurap na pera. May authorization.
3: Actually, mahirap patunayan.
4: The paper trail catches the lawyer.
0: Join Attorney Mike Puledo and Attorney Karen Jimeno on
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0: Patuloy ang pagtatalo sa Senate Impeachment Court sa tamang bilang ng boto para sa conviction ni Vice President Sara Duterte.
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2: "It's just fair. Number two, it is just. Insofar as the rules and the proceedings are concerned. Well, why? As long as a quorum is present on the floor or in the plenary, the proceedings shall continue in accordance with the Senate rules. Well, why is the quorum important, especially on the political process such as this, or even in a sui generis proceeding like the impeachment?"
3: Ang 11-vote majority threshold sa impeachment case ni VP Sara Duterte ay valid, legal, at nakasang-ayon sa ating konstitusyon.
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1: At para talakayin ang isyong ito, makakasama natin ngayon Attorney Howard Calieja, law professor at litigation lawyer. Welcome back to Memo, Attorney Howard, at good morning sa inyo.
5: Good morning, Willard, and good morning, Margo. I'm here, I'm back.
0: Yes, and constitutional law expert din po si Attorney Calieja.
5: So, expert, pero nagtuturo lang.
0: Teacher, professor of constitutional law. So ito po ang tanong, Attorney Calieja. 11 votes are now being cited as enough. Hindi po ba dapat 16? Di ba nakasulat sa ating konstitusyon na dapat 16?
5: Well, yung 11 votes, that is because it is a rule, no? To make the decision, kasi alam natin yan, Margo, no? The Senate is the ultimate trier of impeachment cases, and it can make its rule. So if it makes a rule to lower the threshold from sinabi mga 16 to another number, yun yung sinasabi nilang kanina dun sa mga clip na 11, because 20 ngayon ang sitting senators, so 11 to make a rule, but not yung for the conviction or the acquittal later on pa yon. Rule pa lang kung ibababa nila from 16 to another number. Kung ikukuhanin nila kung sino yung suspended, yung mga nawawala, kung ibibilang nila sa 24 po yun.
0: Back to basics po natin.
5: Oo.
0: Ano po ba, sir, ang nakasaad sa ating konstitusyon? Doon po tayo mag-start kasi yun ang pinaka-base, di ba?
5: Well,
0: dapat sundan ng lahat.
5: Well, tingnan natin yan na, Margo, no? When you read the Constitution, gusto ko munang sabihin, kasi marami nagsasabi na you read it to the letter. Tama po yun. Pero when you read it also to the letter, meron din sinasabi na you read it with its entirety, yung kabuuan. Hindi mo babasahin yan to a specific line lang, no? So, kung titingnan natin, nakalagay dyan, concurrence of 2/3 of all members of the Senate. So, ang question dyan, Margo, is who are all members of the Senate? Hindi naman sinabing 16, hindi naman sinabing 24, so walang number na nakalagay. So we know that the 2/3 is a moving number and the all members is also a moving number. Hindi yan naka-cast in stone.
0: Pero hindi po ba, attorney, base sa ating konstitusyon, ang number of senators natin ay dapat 24? And therefore, ang 2/3 of all members is 2/3 of 24.
5: Yes, we have 24 members of the Senate. But the members, meron dyang, kunyari, mamatay. Merong, katulad ng Avellino versus Cuenco, yung quorum, bumaba sa, at that time, at 13. Kasi yung isa, abroad. So, pwedeng hindi naman siya eksaktong 24. That's why I'm saying the number of 2/3 for 16 and the number of all members also changes.
0: Attorney, hindi po ba

0: quorum, pwede pong subject to debate. Pero yung membership in the Senate is decided by the vote of the people. And therefore, hindi siya napapalitan.
1: Oh, pero pareho kasi yung wording eh. Members of the Senate, yung dun sa 1936 Constitution, pareho rin yung wording na yan. Hindi naman nagbago yan na members. So ang tanong doon, sino ba yung members at that time? But the members was applied to quorum. Now, the members now is now to be applied in the impeachment case, which is a different provision of the Constitution. So ang tanong natin dyan, sino ba ang members of the Senate? So let me go one by one. Let's say, yung dalawang suspended. At the time of the 1987 Constitution, hindi naman...
0: Marcoleta and Jinggoy.
1: Marcoleta and Jinggoy, hindi naman naisip na may masususpend. Hindi naman natin naisip na may manglulustay ng pera ng bayan. No? But if you say suspended, ano ba ang ibig sabihin ng suspended? All your rights, obligations, and functions is suspended. Your membership in the Senate is likewise suspended. If your membership in the Senate, to me, is suspended, then how can you now perform? Kasi you cannot even perform any function. You are suspended. You are, kumbaga, wala ka as a senator for that time. So for the time of the impeachment, wala ka. Zero ka. For the time of now, si Bato, di ba? Nawawala. Bato has two issues for me. Number one, he's running away from the law. So he's a fugitive. So how can you now count a fugitive as a member of the Senate? Number two, hindi pa siya nakapagsumpa nitong magkakasama silang 24. So you have to remember, Margo, magkaiba yung sumpa mo as a senator, magkaiba rin yung oath mo o yung pagsumpa mo as a senator judge. So how can you now say na you are a senator judge? So wala rin siya. So si Senator Loren, to me, Senator Loren is a gray issue. Kung bumalik siya, okay, let her vote. Pero kung hindi siya bumalik and she abandoned, kasi feeling ko dyan, you abandoned your duty. Wala ka. So 20. So if you say 20, it's 13. If you say 21, if you count Loren, kasi bumalik, kung bumalik siya, then it's 14.
0: Are you saying, sir, that itong mga apat na ito, hindi na sila member ng Senate?
1: Hindi ko naman sinasabing hindi sila member. For the two, hindi sila member for now because their membership is suspended. Kasi suspended sila. Ngayon, yung, as I said, yung isa, fugitive. How can you now say he is a member when he is a fugitive from justice? Plus, as I said, hindi siya nakapag-oath. So, hindi siya senator judge. So, how can you count naman na senator judge? Yung isa nag-abandon. Plus, ganito yan, Margo, eh. Kung wala sila doon, bakit mo ika-count sila as no vote? Baka naman mag-vote sila ng yes. So, how can you naman count it to discredit against a no vote? Kasi pwedeng no, pwedeng yes, pwedeng abstain. Why are we counting them as a no? Di ba? Yun din ang iisipin natin. See? It's the same thing. So why don't we count them as a yes? Tell me, why don't we count them as a yes? Why do we count them as a no?
0: I think we should proceed and honor them kasi hinalal sila ng taong bayan. Yeah. Tapos based on the Constitution, they are still sitting members of the court. Oh. Except it's just that there are these circumstances that are preventing them from being there.
1: I agree.
0: But they're still members of the Senate.
1: I honor them, but there's a legal impediment. There's a legal impediment for them to do their functions and responsibilities. Now, as I said, if that legal impediment prevents them to do their functions, so why do we count them as a no? Why don't we count them as a yes? Why is it a no?
0: I was just thinking that maybe at the most, kung magkakaroon po ng botohan yung ating impeachment court, ang dapat nilang gawin is tanungin yung mga yon, bilang pwede naman silang sumagot, if they are relinquishing their vote.
1: At tanong ko,
0: kung i-relinquish nila yung boto nila, bye-bye. Pero habang ko, hindi, member pa rin sila.
1: Ang tanong ko dyan, Margo, alam mo as part of due process is a fair trial. And part of a fair trial is a neutral and fair judge. How can you be a judge if ni singkong duling na oras, wala ka doon? Diba? How can you now judge if you do not even see the demeanor? Kahit naman sa Supreme Court, Margo, and Willard. Kung wala ka doon, makikita mo, did not participate because you're not there. You go to court in the RTC, Margo. Do you want your judge to be absent and then he would just render a decision without you? Parang logic lang yan eh. How can you now say, when you are not there, that you can be present? So that's why I said, kung irerespeto natin sila, eh bakit natin sasabihin no? Bakit natin sasabihin abstain? But, so, the best part, kasi pareho rin naman yung

0: 2/3 eh. It's still difficult to gain 2/3 of 20. Hindi yan given. 13 is not a given. It's still a difficult number to achieve. Kung titingnan mo, because still 2/3 of 20.
1: Mm. Ngayon naman, Atty. Calieja, may ilang mga retired Supreme Court justices ang inibitahan bilang mga friends of the court. Ano sa tingin niyo yung pinaka-importanteng tanong na dapat nilang masagot?
0: Well, sa akin, yun nga, sabi ko din yung answer one by one. What is the status, what do you think is the status of Jinggoy and Marcoleta as suspended? Since their rights, obligations, even functions are all suspended. Now, Bato, as a fugitive from justice, you run away from the justice. So how can you now take, since you take the law into your own hands, how can you now say that the law should protect you? Kasi tumakbo ka. Yung isa, abandon. Unless, as I said, bumalik siya.
2: Paano po si pag Loren? Sinabi ni Marcoleta at ni Jinggoy, hindi, gusto namin bumoto, sinusubaybayan namin yan.
0: Then how now do you take effect the law that suspends you? Are you exempting because he is a senator? How now the other public officials? Eh kung sabihin ng mayor or governor or congressman, eh gusto kong bumoto sa batas na yan eh. Dahil mahalaga sa akin. Will you exempt him? Kasi ini-exempt mo ito. Di ba? So that's the question eh. Suspended is suspended. What do you mean by suspended? All rights, obligations, functions, responsibilities are zero. When you are suspended, kahit naman tayo nung bata tayo, Margo, pag pumasok tayo, pag suspended tayo, pag nag-exam, wala ka ng exam. Zero ka. Di ba?
2: Pero meron po kayo make-up exam.
0: Eh, depende na yon, di ba? Depende na yon. When you go back, depende na yon. But ito, for this time, ikaw ay suspended. So for this time, you don't have anything. You don't, as I said, your membership in the Senate is likewise suspended.
2: Attorney, bilang constitutional law professor po, kung bumaba po sa 16 yung bilang sa pagboboto, would that be a violation of the Constitution?
0: Kunyari, let's say maging 14 or 13.
2: Or 11.
0: Or 11, or yeah. Hindi siya, sa akin, it's not a, because you're still applying the 2/3. You're not putting a number. It's not a number, Margo. It's not a, 16 is not a magic number. When you say, you're applying 2/3. 2/3 of what? 2/3 of 20, which is 13. 2/3 of 21, which is 14. So you're still applying the Constitution because the Constitution did not say 16. The Constitution said 2/3 of members. Meron doon na concurrence, Margo. Before that, concurrence of 2/3. Concurrence means an action. Means you are there. Means participation. How can you concur if you did not participate?
2: If you did not do anything.
0: Plus, if you look at the other paragraphs of the Constitution, nakalagay doon, as sitting judges. The next paragraph says, as sitting judges. So, you are not a senator, but you are a sitting judge.
1: I wonder, Atty. Calieja, napag-usapan ba to sa deliberations ng Constitutional Commission?
0: 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So, babawas yan dati, di ba? Pero hindi mo naman nalaman na merong masususpend. Kasi wala naman suspend at that time. Hindi mo rin naman nalaman na merong ICC. Kasi wala naman ICC at that time na mawawala. So, those things were not within the realm of the possibilities at that time. However, alam mo rin naman yan, Margo, and I think most of our lawyers and law students know that the Constitution is not a stagnant document. It is not a stale document that lives in 1987. We have to make it a breathing, a living Constitution that lives within the times, within today. So ano ba ang members today?
2: Isn't the wisdom of the Constitution in making sure that there's 24 senators who are there is that it's to compel them to participate because the what is at stake is someone who was elected by the people. That's why there are only a few who are subject to impeachment, the president, the vice president, Supreme Court Chief Justice. And by ensuring that, putting it in the Constitution itself, that there's 24 that's needed, it's to make sure that all of these senators who were voted, that it is your duty to participate.
0: Your operative words, very nice, Margo. Compel them to participate. Nasa Avelino versus Cuenco yan. If you cannot compel, if you don't have the coercive powers of the Senate, you are not counted in the quorum. So sasabihin ko in the same way, how can you now compel the two senators who are suspended to go? Why? they are not within the Senate jurisdiction. There is in, di ba, may separation yan, judicial department, executive, and legislative. Nasa judicial department na sila. Hawak na sila ng judicial. Because nagkamali sila eh. Gumawa sila ng their act led to a criminal offense that leads to their suspension. How can you now compel somebody you cannot find? The Senate cannot even find bato. Kung saan bato siya nagtatago, hindi natin alam. Diba? And sabi ko nga, a fugitive, declared fugitive by the DOJ, declared fugitive by the Solgen, how can you now say na tumatakbo sa batas and then you're giving him the benefit of the law? Number three, how can you now compel somebody who abandoned her duty? As I said, yung kay Loren, kung bumalik siya, okay, I'll counter in as one. So 21. Pero kung hindi, I would say abandonment. Plus, kung totoong nag-asylum siya, kung totoo ha, I'm not saying she did. Kung totoo, how can you now count somebody na nag-asylum? How can you now compel? So, if there's no coercive force, if I cannot compel them to go, so I should not count them as part of the 24.
2: Yung sa online po, parang sinabi may usapan po dati na baka daw pwedeng payagan na makinig online si at least si Senator Marcoleta at saka si Senator Jinggoy bilang against their will naman po yung magpapakulong sa kanila.
0: Hindi naman against their will eh. That is the law. Yung suspended, that is, as I said, a legal impediment. So are we making an exception because they are senators? The legal impediment should be applied to all, even to us as ordinary citizens. Diba? So kung i-apply sa akin yan, yung batas, dapat applied sa atin lahat. So we cannot make an exception because they're a senator or they're the vice president or they're a public official, we make an exception. Diba? The law should be applicable to all.
1: Ang mga scenarios na nakikita ninyo, Attorney Calieja, once na pagbotohan ito ng Senate Impeachment Court, by that time, pwede na bang iakyat sa Korte Suprema ng any interested party yung magiging desisyon ng Impeachment Court patungkol sa botohan or hihintayin mo nang magkaroon na actual voting doon sa cases at bar?
0: Sa tingin ko ganito yan. Una-una sabihin ko yung kaninang sinabi na meron ng resolution yung 16. Walang resolution kasi opinion lang yun ni Chis noong nagsimula. No? It's not a resolution of the court. It's not even a rule of the court. So number one, kung magkaroon ng vote, yun nga, kung mag-vote ngayon 20 sila, so baka magboto 11 lang to change, to carry na sabihin ibaba yung number, no? So, ang question dyan, sabi mga, kung dalhin sa Supreme Court, tingin ko the Supreme Court has three options, no? Number one, because of its expanded jurisdiction under the 1987 Constitution, it can say na we can take cognizance and hear this case, number one. Number two, it can say na wala pang justiciable issue kasi hindi pa nagbobotohan. Ibig sabihin, hindi pa man operative yung right o yung action. Because paano kung ang boto ay 16? Paano kung ang boto ay 17? So you did not have the Supreme Court decide. Diba? In the same way na sinabi nila dun Avelino versus Cuenco na paano namin di-decide yung issue ng Senate presidency? Kahit namin i-decide yung issue kung ano yung number na dapat, eh, you have more than the numbers already. So, katulad nito, kung maging 16, 17, 18, sa tingin ko, sa lakas ng ebidensya, baka lagpas pa ng 16, 17, 18 yan eh. So, if I were the Supreme Court, ano ang gagawin ko? So, pwede kong antayin. Or, pwede kong sabihin, it is an internal issue within the Senate at I respect the separation of powers, hindi namin pakikialaman yan. So yun ang tatlong pwedeng gawin sa tingin ko ng Supreme Court.
2: Okay. 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
0: Hindi. Absence is different from suspension. Absence is different from a fugitive. Absence is different from abandonment. And kung absent siya, the Senate has a coercive force to bring them to the Senate. But on these four instances, walang coercive functions, walang coercive effect ang Senado para madala sila. So that's why we take them out. As I said, part of due process, part of a fair trial, is a fair and impartial judge. How can you be a fair and impartial judge if you're not there?
2: Cool, exciting times po. Sana mas marami pa tayong oras para i-discuss ito. But thank you so much, Attorney Harry Calieja, for your insights on this issue.
1: Thank you, sir. Manatiling nakatutok po. Magbabalik ang memo.
3: I'm Attorney Karen Jimeno.
4: No judgment.
3: What does the prosecution still have to establish to strengthen their case?
5: Palagay ko na kumpleto na eh.
4: No debate.
3: Someone watching what happened with the two factions, dapat po ba silang mag-reconcile?
6: As of now, kasakita na eh.
4: Just open conversations.
7: Wala palang basis. Ano ginagawa natin dito?
8: At in objection, bakit
9: po? The more he speaks, the more details he supplies, the more he's revealed as a fraud.
3: Be informed, be insightful of the news.
4: At the forefront.
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2: At ano ang kailangan nating i-memo ngayon? 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
1: At ako si Willard Cheng.
2: Hanggang bukas, ito ang Memo.

0: safe to say, in general, focusing on Metro Manila here, that mobility has been a constant conversation because it feels like the modes of transport have evolved with literally every era of Manila.
1: Yes, mobility is a very important part of the growth of any kind of metropolis, any kind of settlement. And for one, we cannot divorce the discussion of mobility from the idea of urbanization, meaning the separation between the places of work and the places of residence. So the idea of commuting, for instance, it doesn't make sense for people who are in a rural society. Because if

0: they are planting where more or less they are also in the area where they are also living, it doesn't, there's no great demand for them to have another extra layer or another extra service for mobility. Whereas for people who are in an urban setting, more or less their places of residence are kilometers away from their places of work.
1: Has Manila, I'm focusing on Manila, meaning metropolitan Manila, has it always been designed to be pedestrian friendly, meaning in the way that it's constructed perhaps since the time of, before the time of the of motorization? Was it already an effectively planned metropolis, you think?
0: Unfortunately, in the case of urban planning, most of the time, the people behind these plans are politicians, people who are of high position in society, people who come from well-off backgrounds. And the thing here is that when these are the people who make plans, the tendency is they make plans for their own social class. So for instance, in the case of our current urban plans, it's politicians who are SUV riding elites, and the tendency there is to prioritize the mobility of automobiles. And I think if we go back in time, more or less the same thing applies to them. For instance, in the planning of Intramuros, there was no conscious effort on the part of the Spaniards to create a plan in which Indios would be able to move freely. In fact, the whole idea behind Intramuros being a gated community was to prevent free mobility of people who were suspected of possibly trying to topple the Spanish regime. The Chinese, for instance, were given a separate area outside of the walled city, the Parian, and their mobility was kept in check. On the one hand, they were a very important segment of society because of the services they provided, so they had to move freely, but in such a way that they could still be surveilled by the colonialists.
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0: Every day, new stories are being served. The freshest takes. The stories that everyone's talking about. The Daily Dish. 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Only here on the Bilyonario News Channel.
1: The way we move is evolving.
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0: It can take years of work to get to one moment and only seconds to lose it. He spent years pushing the limits of what he can do until Paris, when he did something no Filipino gymnast had done before. He won.
1: I feel like I'll get there. That time, gusto ko ng mga medal, gusto ko manalo.
0: Carlos Caloy Yulo knows that better than most. I'm Charles Tew, and this is Beyond the Game.
2: Los Baños hosts hot springs that well forth the celebration, flowing with water and wellness. Its foundation of preserved heritage flourishes with contemporary creativity. Bañamos Festival.
3: Welcome to the Bigger, Better, and Bolder Billionaire Quizbee Season 2. 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We are proud to be joined by our partners,

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2: The Spokes is back at narito na tayo sa office ni Senator Raffy Tulfo para ipagpatuloy ang ating special interview.
3: Alam natin parang nagsimula ka as a journalist sa Abante, di ba?
4: That is correct and I'm very proud to say yes. As a journalist sa Abante and Abante Tonight ako nagsimula. I think this was late 90s. Pumasok muna ako sa Abante Tonight and then Abante pareho.
3: As a columnist as ng Abante.
2: Ano po yung column nyo nun sa Abante?
4: Sa Abante Tonight, very famous yung tinatagtag ng mga libel. Shoot to kill.
2: Okay.
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2: 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I'm sure, di ba, hassle yun, di ba? Sobrang stressful.
4: Fortunately, at that time, marami tayong kaibigan ng mga abogado.
2: Okay.
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4: Marami. Okay naman yun. Mula talaga lahat, as a broadcast journalist sa CityNet 1047, now defunct, yun ay isang cable channel ng GMSRM, and then after a few months, we put up sa PTV4, and then sa DZN, then TV5, and the rest is history.
2: So, TV radio pala mo?

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3: Tuloy na yan. Ipakita ng mga ebidensya.
0: Bold political views.
4: Si Rowena Quezon, she also tried to exploit it.
5: Napapakala ng mga Pilipino dito sa impeachment trial.
6: Kahit na ayaw ko magkaroon ulit ng kamag-anak sa Malacanang, it's also Senator Bang.
0: Conversations that go beyond the political headlines.
5: Sino mga hula mong kakasuan?
1: Hindi man kami sa kaya ni Jess Alimbawa.
4: Parang ano, medyo offensive yung ano ah.
0: Political Talks. Friday, 8 p.m. Our brave attempt to reach the world and our bold commitment to serve the global Filipino communities have taken us beyond expectations. Wherever there are opportunities, there are Filipinos. And wherever there are Filipinos, your Bilyonario News Channel will be there. Brave, bold, and beyond. 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

0: Sub judice was designed for ordinary courts, where judges must weigh evidence free from outside influence. An impeachment court is quite different. Its members are elected, its subject is public trust, and its audience is the electorate. The question is not whether the rule exists, but how far it should reach.
1: Itong sub judice rule, this was really intended to protect an accused so that her right to presumption of innocence is protected. Kasi normally, trial by publicity, tinatrial yung accused eh. Mm-hmm. Gini-guilty siya. Oh, ngayon, i-substitute mo ngayon si Sara Duterte doon. Of course, hindi naman siya accused dito, respondent siya. Pero similar eh, di ba? Meron rin naman siyang right to be presumed innocent. Mm. Of course, not as hardly as an accused in a criminal trial, no? Kasi accountable official naman siya eh.
2: This is both a legal and a political process. Mm. Unlike in other cases, if it were an ordinary court procedure, even the public, especially the lawyers, we are not allowed to discuss cases. And that is what happened to former Chief Justice Sereno. She was reprimanded by the Supreme Court when she tried to make public discourses about her fight. Sinasabi niya, this is a fight against the Supreme Court. In the final co-warranto case, she was sanctioned because it's purely legal. Pero ito nga, political and legal. So I think kaya ginawang safer ni Chis, hindi niya sinama yung public because the public is free to say what they want to say.
1: But we should be more towards the U.S. Model. Mm-mm. After all, that's where we got it eh. That's the principle behind it. Wala silang sub judice.
2: How about sa US model? Walang private lawyers.
0: Rin. Hindi ba natin ito masasummarize in the sense na the public's right to information. Nasa constitution yan.
3: Okay, but right. Ako I agree kasi with Attorney DJ to a certain extent. This is still a legal proceeding, which is why even the rules of court apply supletory to it. So may tama rin naman si presiding officer Chis Escudero to want to preserve the integrity of the impeachment court and to avoid comments that might endanger the integrity of the court and also muddle the proceedings. Ang tanong ko lang kay Attorney DJ, meron bang danger na pag mawala yung discussion sa public because it's limited by who can discuss it, what you can discuss, will that contribute to waning public interest in the impeachment trial? I think that's the...
2: Yes, I think so. I think so too. Kasi dapat ito pinag-uusapan eh. Because
3: okay. Public, so how would you balance that? Yung the need to preserve the interest of the public in the trial and still have that balance na meron tayong parameters?
2: I think objective public discourses should be encouraged. Mm-hmm. And yung mga may platform, media, yan yung inyong obligasyon sa publiko to educate the public. Kasi nga, yung mga lawyers would rather not talk about it. So, kayo na lang.
1: The way I see it, the issuance of these guidelines by Escudero was like trying to kill a rat by burning the whole house. I am with you that there must be some modicum here of rules and proceedings that must be orderly. Tama naman yon. But remember, all we are talking about here is sub judice and contempt and gag orders. Yan lang pinag-uusapan natin ngayon, ha? Which can be remedied through other means naman. Hindi naman defenseless institution ang Senate. They can call whoever they want to call and ask them to explain why they should not be cited for contempt.
4: Few political situations, ano ang punchline mo? Mauna ka na.
5: So, campaign promises during election season.
6: Mangungurakot pero magsishare.
4: From the impeachment personalities, who among them, defense, prosecution, or senator judge, ang nakikita mo na funny?
6: Eto ah, pagka medyo suspense thriller, parang si Senator Pia. Kasi laging hinihi,
4: parang
6: ako na-random ako yung tensyon, di ba? 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
4: Win ka siya yan, Senator President.
6: Ngayon ko lang nalaman, naiintindihan ko na ngayon yung feeling ng, di ba, may driver sa akong doktor. 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

0: I think 15 years ago, I was a guest speaker in the remaking of Mumbai.
1: Okay.
0: So our suggestion was all the building structure vulnerable to disasters, demolish them and come out with new buildings, a la Singapore, with more open spaces. And I've been a guest speaker in 21 countries with projects in 40 countries. What we need is visionary leadership with strong political will, good appreciation of good urban planning, good design like architecture engineering, and good governance, excellent management. And I see that in the rural Dubai, Singapore, and Scandinavian countries.
1: So you were talking about redesigning certain cities. You demolish the structures that are vulnerable so that you can create more open space. Do you think there's hope for the city of Manila?
0: I think there is. Urban renewal.
1: Yes.
0: In fact, the title of the conference in Mumbai was Remaking of Mumbai.
1: Okay.
0: And the Philippines, and if I may, India has the same democracy.
1: Okay.
0: But they were able to do it. I think it was a strong political will.
2: How long did it take them to do that?
0: About 15 years.
2: Oh, 15 years.
0: You go to Mumbai now, it's completely different from when I spoke about 15 years ago.
2: So if we talk about 15 years implementation of the project, in our case, we change our leadership every 6 years. Three for locals. So I don't know, will that work? Because in the continuity of the project.
0: In fact, I was hired by Asian Development Bank to help as external consultant for the Philippine Development Plan 2023 to 2028. And I commented, how come our planning here is electoral calendar? Not long-term visionary, it's short-term and opportunistic. And that's why at Palafox, what we do, immediate action, short-term, medium-term, long-term, and visionary. In fact, we plan to, towards 2050, well into 2100.
1: So in 1976, the Philippine government asked you to create a master plan for the entire Philippines. Ano po nangyari
0: doon? It's a World Bank funded. I was the team leader and senior planner. And we said that time, our team said, with a do-nothing scenario, we'll have catastrophic traffic, flooding, not prepared for disasters, lack of decent housing, garbage problem.
1: That's parang yan yan.
0: 50 years ago. 50 years ago. And I was working about 22 foreign consultants who work on London, Singapore, Kuala Lumpur, Hong Kong. Our plans would have been even better than Singapore and Kuala Lumpur.
1: So, but it's existed. The plan was completed?
0: Yeah, completed. That's why when I was invited and name hired to help plan the Desert Town of Dubai, Sultan Khalifa of Dubai came to see to invite me here, and I told him, if you can wait 4 months, because I have a commitment to the Philippine government to finish the projects.
1: So, nauna pala tayo.
2: Nauna pa tayo, kaya lang hindi na na-implement. You were talking earlier about your Dubai project. What exactly did you do there and what happened?
0: Urban planning of the whole Emirate. I set up the standards for architectural guidelines because in Dubai, bawal ang pangit na building.
1: When do you say na building is pangit?
0: Like when apply for a building permit, it's not just your lot plan. You submit an affection plan. How you affect your neighbors, contextual. And also urban design. Urban design is everything you see from the window, in between buildings. We don't have that here.
1: I assume that Dubai wasn't quite as rich as it is now.
0: Yeah.
1: They were planning to be rich.
2: They had to borrow money to implement the plan.
0: Borrow money, a lot of foreign direct investments. They import and export. Like we have gold, they export more gold than us. Import, re-export. Even cars, they import, re-export. In fact, there are kiosks in Dubai. You can make a suggestion to the ruler in Dubai.
3: 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Period.
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3: Because at BNC, young minds meet fearless questions. The freedom to chase the truth wherever it leads. This generation doesn't just follow the story. They challenge it. They investigate it. They demand better from it. This is brave. This is bold. This is beyond what you think they are. 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
7: I'm Attorney Karen Jimeno.
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7: What does the prosecution still have to establish to strengthen their case?
8: Palagay ko na kumpleto na eh.
3: No debate.
7: Someone watching what happened with the two factions, dapat po ba silang mag-reconcile?
9: As of now, kasakita na eh.
3: Just open conversations.
10: Wala palang basis, ano ginagawa natin dito?
11: But in objection, bakit
12: po? The more he speaks, the more details he supplies, the more he's revealed as a fraud.
7: Be informed, be insightful of the news.
3: At the forefront.

0: I think 15 years ago, I was a guest speaker in the remaking of Mumbai.
1: Okay.
0: So our suggestion was all the building structure vulnerable to disasters, demolish them and come out with new buildings, a la Singapore, with more open spaces. And I've been a guest speaker in 21 countries with projects in 40 countries. What we need is visionary leadership with strong political will, good appreciation of good urban planning, good design like architecture engineering, and good governance, excellent management. And I see that in the rural Dubai, Singapore, and Scandinavian countries.
1: So you were talking about redesigning certain cities. You demolish the structures that are vulnerable so that you can create more open space. Do you think there's hope for the city of Manila?
0: I think there is. Urban renewal.
1: Yes.
0: In fact, the title of the conference in Mumbai was Remaking of Mumbai.
1: Okay.
0: And the Philippines, and if I may, India has the same democracy.
1: Okay.
0: But they were able to do it. I think it was a strong political will.
2: How long did it take them to do that?
0: About 15 years.
2: Oh, 15 years.
0: You go to Mumbai now, it's completely different from when I spoke about 15 years ago.
2: So if we talk about 15 years implementation of the project, in our case, we change our leadership every 6 years. Three for locals. So I don't know, will that work? Because in the continuity of the project.
0: In fact, I was hired by Asian Development Bank to help as external consultant for the Philippine Development Plan 2023 to 2028. And I commented, how come our planning here is electoral calendar? Not long-term visionary, it's short-term and opportunistic. And that's why at Palafox, what we do, immediate action, short-term, medium-term, long-term, and visionary. In fact, we plan to, towards 2050, well into 2100.
1: So in 1976, the Philippine government asked you to create a master plan for the entire Philippines. Ano po nangyari
0: doon? It's a World Bank funded.
1: Yes.
0: I was the team leader and senior planner. And we said that time, our team said, with a do-nothing scenario, we'll have catastrophic traffic, flooding, not prepared for disasters, lack of decent housing, garbage problem.
1: That's parang yan yan.
0: 50 years ago. 50 years ago. And I was working about 22 foreign consultants who work on London, Singapore, Kuala Lumpur, Hong Kong. Our plans would have been even better than Singapore and Kuala Lumpur.
1: So, but it's existed. The plan was completed?
0: Yeah, completed. That's why when I was invited and name hired to help plan the Desert Town of Dubai, Sultan Khalifa of Dubai came to see to invite me here, and I told him, if you can wait 4 months, because I have a commitment to the Philippine government to finish the projects.
1: So, nauna pala tayo?
2: Nauna pa tayo, kaya lang hindi na na-implement. You were talking earlier about your Dubai project. What exactly did you do there and what happened?
0: Urban planning of the whole Emirate. I set up the standards for architectural guidelines because in Dubai, bawal ang pangit na building.
1: When do you say na building is pangit?
0: Like when apply for a building permit, it's not just your lot plan. You submit an affection plan. How you affect your neighbors, contextual. And also urban design. Urban design is everything you see from the window, in between buildings. We don't have that here.
1: I assume that Dubai wasn't quite as rich as it is now.
0: Yeah.
1: They were planning to be rich.
2: They had to borrow money to implement the plan.
0: Borrow money, a lot of foreign direct investments. They import and export. Like we have gold, they export more gold than us.
1: Import.

import, or export. Even cars, they import, they export. In fact, there are kiosks in Dubai. Mm-hmm. You can make a suggestion to the ruler in Dubai.

0: Good morning. Welcome to Business 360, where business, markets, and the economy come into full view. I'm Margo Salcedo, and this is the Billionario News Channel. The peso is trading closer to 63 pesos against the dollar, slipping to as low as 62 pesos and 85 centavos intraday. Stocks are expected to trade muted as global markets brace for a possible U.S. Fed rate hike. We get the outlook of Philip Hagedorn, Chief Investment Strategist at Atrum. And global investment firm KKR sells its entire stake in First Gen Corporation after 6 years. The peso slides closer to 63 to the dollar this morning. The local currency opened at 62 pesos and 75 centavos, weaker than Friday's record low close. Intraday, it hit nearly 62 pesos and 86 centavos, a new historic low. Global oil prices climbed further on a new energy supply threat. Brent crude jumped nearly 3% to around $107 a barrel. A critical oil pipeline in Saudi Arabia shut down last Friday after a drone attack. If Saudi Arabia does not restart its pipeline to the Red Sea within days, the world could lose up to 4% of its oil supply. The local stock market is expected to trade cautiously this week ahead of the U.S. Federal Reserve's rate decision. Global investors are betting on a quarter-point hike, and J.P. Morgan expects two hikes this year, one this month, and another in December. That would keep Philippine stocks and the peso under pressure, with higher U.S. rates making dollar assets more attractive. The Fed is expected to turn hawkish on rates. On top of soaring oil prices and other pressures to Philippine equities, we get the market outlook of Philip Hagedorn, Chief Investment Strategist of the Atrum Group. Good morning, Mr. Philip Hagedorn.
1: Good morning, Margo. What a bunch of headlines. Holy cow.
0: Holy cow. You seem to be, well, just rolling with it, really, which is all that we can do at this point.
1: Oh, man.
0: There's war and, of course, the Philippine growth outlook as well. But since the top of the headline is the Fed, do you see them being hawkish, as was mentioned in the news?
1: Well, I think inflation is rearing its head all over the place, not just the Philippines. No? And as inflation moves higher, interest rates have to adjust. And I think we're feeling that. We've seen our own BSP raise rates here again recently on the back of this high inflation. And it's, you know, in my view, it's all primarily caused by the oil issue.
0: Well, with the BSP, they said that it was a precautionary measure. So they raised in April, and then the last one was just last month. They are expecting

0: Another one in October. This is not from the BSP. They're on a wait-and-see position. But analysts have said that they may raise again in October. Do you agree with that analysis?
1: Well, we'll have to see. I mean, there's a definite possibility if inflation doesn't settle. And now with oil back at 101, as you said today, that probably puts it more in the ballpark for another hike in October. So, you know, it's this oil crisis that's driving this, and it doesn't seem to be slowing down.
0: However, the oil crisis, it doesn't seem to be that there's an end in sight. So it's interesting because our ASEAN neighbors have seemed to already adjusted. They seem to have already adjusted to it. But the Philippines is not in a very good place. Our GDP growth level is down. Inflation is very high. Yeah. And we're just not hitting our targets. The peso has been weaker.
1: Yeah, it's been a tough year for sure. You know, what are we looking at? We're looking at 2% GDP growth at the moment. We're looking at inflation above the 2 to 4% comfort zone of the BSP. We're looking at the peso at close to all-time highs, if not all-time highs. And, you know, the adjustment on the interest rates is supposed to try and settle that peso a little bit. But there's pressure. Maybe, you know, I'm one to try to shed light rather than shade on things. And we're coming into the fourth quarter, which is normally strongest time of the year for inflows from our OFWs to begin with. So that could help a little bit towards the end of the year where the peso goes. And if inflation can continue to go down, because, again, you got to point at little things that are starting to work. The last inflation print, I think, was 6.1, which is the lowest print we've seen in the last three, I believe. So if that can get into the fives, then better. That was nice last week, but with this oil back at 101, I don't know. It becomes a bit harder.
0: The DepDev is saying that hopefully for the second half of the year, things will look up. And some analysts are looking at the Christmas season to boost our growth. Do you think that we will be able to hit the target of 4.4 for 2026, or there are some
1: for GDP growth?
0: For GDP, like in the levels of 4. With the target now of the Development Budget Coordination Council is 3.5 to 4.5. So do you think we will hit even
1: we'll
0: the lower half
1: of
0: that?
1: We'll be lucky to get 3.5 for the full year. But again, it's not about this year, because we know that there's an issue that we're dealing with on high inflation and oil. But second is that we've intentionally slowed the economy down by holding back public spending, right? The government has held back, rightly so, and they're now trying to catch up. They're now trying to spend more, and that will help for sure. Whether it'll get us to 4%, I don't think so, but maybe not this year. But we need to get the momentum back in our favor, and the government spending program is important. I mean, I can point back to 2011, maybe, where GDP growth sank below 4% because the government held back on spending for similar corruption issues, and then followed up the following year, and we had six straight years of plus 6% GDP growth. So let's see. You know, that's where we're starting. The good news is we're not in a recession. We're still growing, albeit very low growth rate. But if this thing settles down, next year can be a different story.
0: So we hope for a better 2027.
1: We want this year to end quickly.
0: To add to the to the news of the low growth, in fact, our FDIs, it was just announced recently for the first half of the year, decreased by over 17%, almost 18%. But the good news, this was announced with some corresponding good news, which is that the net equity investments increased by 59.4%. What's your take on that?
1: Equity and inflows into equity markets? Well, I think we're negative still.
0: The net equity investments had increased

0: But that turned around after the Iran attack. No? So it's not a number that can't be caught up. It's at about 400 million in net outflows so far. I think it's way less than what it was in previous years this time, you know, so that's a bit of good news. But foreign investors have also avoided the Philippines for a while already.
1: Why have they been avoiding the Philippines? What are the top reasons?
0: I think it's
1: what should we work on?
0: You know, it's a technical issue first. First, that the weight of the Philippines in indices has been reduced, and not just us. It's primarily because of the inclusion of China in these indices. No, so there's a technical outflow. The other area is when you look at the makeup of our top stocks, a lot was property banking, no, and holding companies. The property sector has really struggled, you know, with interest rates where it is. You know, the property stocks used to be 20% of the index. They're only 10% of the index today, right?
1: Is that why you have advice that we should go for diversification?
0: Well, you know, when you buy the index, if you just look at the PSEI by itself and you say, okay, I want to buy that index, what are you buying, right? You used to buy properties, banks, and the holding companies that owned them. That was like 80%, and then everything else was just additional. Today, 30% of the index is services companies, ICTSI being 26%, followed by the telcos. You know, so it's a different makeup versus what it was 5 years ago. The banks have held their 20%. The holding companies have half their weight. So it's a lot more diversified index than it was back then. You know, in the last 5 years, it's made no money. It's made zero price return, I think, and maybe dividends. But, you know, it's, again, if your starting point is today, where do you think it'll be based on the new makeup? You know, that's the question. And where the earnings growth will be is what we're looking for.
1: What's your forecast for the stock exchange? Do you think we'll be able to maintain, maybe go up to 6.5 for the rest of the year?
0: Yeah, you know, this last 5 years, it's been a game between 6,000 and 6.5. If you buy below 6,000, that's normally a good thing. And then you sell above 6.5. Over the last 5 years, you've probably done well. You know, so that's the range we've been stuck in. And we need to break out of that range.
1: Some are saying we can target 7.
0: We can. I mean, we were at 6,700 in January or February this year, right? So,
1: is that too optimistic?
0: Yeah. Well, depends on next year, right? It depends on, you know, to me, I think companies are relatively healthy. They're making money. I mean, I was explaining the property sector, you know, has been hammered as far as the price of the stocks are concerned. But Ayala Land, for example, made 30 billion pesos in income last year, right? Not record level. Well, it was record level when you add some extraordinary stuff. But on real growth, that number is down 20% or so this year. So, okay, it's down. That's why stocks are struggling. But it's not like they're losing money, okay? They're still making money. And the question is, can the development game come back next year? Can interest rates come down where mortgages can be launched again? Because no one's really borrowing money to buy a house at the moment.
1: Globally, it seems that what people are doing is investing in compute. But that's not is that an option for the Philippines yet? Or do we still have to wait for the development of, say, Pax Silica?
0: Well, you can invest globally today in the Philippines through feeder funds. And all of these strategies are actually available. Technology, AI, NASDAQ, you know, if you want to invest here in the Philippines, that's possible. Are there Filipino companies that are doing this? You know, maybe not yet. I mean, there are many companies that are in part of the chain developing chips that are being used. But in the end of the day, right now, it's the opportunity to invest abroad via the feeder funds is one opportunity Filipinos have. Second, I think the GCash IPO could be our tech. Finally, I know it's not super high tech, but it's tech. And it's something that I think could wake the market up.
1: There's news on Mint attracting a lot of attention ahead of its IPO. What's your take on that?
0: Yeah, it's, it's a product that millions of people use, right? And it's an opportunity to, with the technology that's available today, to make millions of investors aware of the stock market and get them to participate. It's unique. It's a unique opportunity that back in When I was starting in the industry,

0: Tron created a little bit of the same momentum where the whole public was allowed. That's 30 years ago, and then you cut out the newspaper form to fill up the subscription form. It can be a lot easier nowadays for GCash, and I think it's a super good opportunity to wake the market up a little bit.
1: With the Luzon Economic Corridor and Pax Silica, they're talking a lot about supporting our semiconductors, but also mining. Do you think this is a sector that we also need to look at?
0: Absolutely. I mean, mining, we need to do better than just taking the dirt off the ground and sending it away. That's the problem, right? Right now, we're just tearing down mountains and packing it into a barge and sending that barge away. There's no value add. So that next phase is what we have to think about for the industry. Our neighbors have done it, right? Indonesia. And to me, it seems to make sense.
1: But with respect to stocks, which mining names do you think should we look out for?
0: Well, that's a longer term. I mean, sort of getting the value add is a longer term thing. If who's making money today is the people that are bringing out copper and gold, right? And so we have those listed. They're among the best performing stocks this year with, you know, the gold companies and the copper mines that are out there. I don't want to say the names, but you can just do that research for yourself and see. Just go to ChatGPT and say, give me the best performing mining.
1: I don't have ChatGPT.
0: Or
1: about
0: Google, and I'm sure
1: you'll
0: hear.
1: How about gold? Do you see more upside from here?
0: I think gold is, you know, we've launched a feeder fund now that's attached to gold. And it's, the way I look at it, it should always be part of your portfolio, right? You shouldn't be trading it. Just because it's at $4,400 an ounce, you know, do you buy it expecting it to go to 5,000 or not? I think gold is a cornerstone of your portfolio. You should always have 5%, 10% of your portfolio in gold. And if you don't, start building that up, right? And I think that's the way to look at gold.
1: So looking at the rest of the year and also looking forward to 2027, what do we need to do to change our numbers, to bring our growth levels up, to bring inflation down, to have a stronger peso?
0: Well,
1: what's the magic that we need to do?
0: What can we control and what can't we control, right? Because we can't control the price of oil. We can't control what goes on in the Middle East. So what we can control is what we spend on and how we spend on that, where we invest and how we diversify. Because, like I said, Filipinos today are not stuck to investing just in the Philippines. And I want to just emphasize that do not forget about investing in the Philippines. I'm saying Philippines is a great opportunity today, particularly for fixed income, let's say. A bond fund today, a Philippine bond fund, if you bought it today, first of all, you're buying it where rates are super high. You're 7%, somewhere there for the 5-year, right? And, you know, if things settle down, which they will at some point, maybe might take a little longer, might take shorter, might be November. Trump says it's after the elections, prices will go back down. We'll see. But if things clear up by next year and interest rates start to come down, you will not only be clipping a nice coupon for yourself, but you will have mark-to-market gains on that bond fund. So for me, right now, a Philippine peso bond fund is a no-brainer investment at the moment.
1: So there
0: you want to take some risk, don't forget about the stock market, right? So I would throw a little bit into that stock market because I think the number one rule when investing in the stock market is buy low, right? And this is low.
1: So I think we'll need to continue this conversation so that I can increase my wealth and truly become a billionario. Thank you so much for joining us today, Mr. Philip Hagedorn, Chief Investment Strategist of the Atram Group. 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These and other stories after the break.

0: Welcome back to Business 360. I'm Margo Salcedo. The Bangsamoro Autonomous Region is holding its first parliamentary elections. We have June Mendoza on the line for details. June?
1: Margo, magandang umaga sa iyo. 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Jim Mendoza, Billionaire News Channel.
0: Maraming salamat at sukran. Yan po ang report ni June Mendoza. Meanwhile, the Philippines pauses ube exports to protect supply. The Bureau of Plant Industry suspended exports of fresh ube and planting materials in mid-August. The ban will remain in place until further notice. The move comes as global demand for Filipino ube grows, while the country still struggles to produce enough planting stock. Agriculture Secretary Francisco Chiu Laurel says the government does not want to export planting materials to countries that may use our ube varieties to compete with local producers. Global investment giant KKR is cashing out of First Gen. Cebu-based Aznar Shipping is setting sail for the stock market, and a 43-year-old executive is set to take a seat in Waterfront's boardroom. Jillian Jeronimo has the details.
2: KKR's Singapore investment arm is exiting First Gen. Valaris Asia Holdings has sold its entire stake in the Lopez-led power firm to Angsana Finance Limited. That's almost 20% of First Gen's common shares. The sale covered more than 715 million shares for 25.8 billion pesos at 36 pesos a share. The transaction was completed through deeds of absolute sale dated September 10. KKR first invested in First Gen in 2020. Citing sources, Billionario Business earlier reported that KKR was cashing out of First Gen with Dubai-based Gateway Partners as the buyer. The funds were reportedly coursed through Bank of Commerce. One of Cebu's homegrown shipping firms is setting sail for the stock market. Aznar Shipping has filed for an IPO of up to 1 billion primary shares at an indicative maximum price of 67 centavos each. The offer could raise up to 670 million pesos, with another 67 million possible through an over-allotment option. Aznar runs 9 vessels on 4 inter-island routes, calling at 8 ports in the Visayas. It plans to use the money to expand its fleet and capacity. The offer period runs December 1 to 8, with a target December 18 listing on the PSE Small, Medium, and Emerging Board. A new generation is stepping into Waterfront's boardroom. 43-year-old Han Yelngo will replace his aunt Dihua Gachalian as the only new nominee to Waterfront Philippines' 9-member board. He is the youngest nominee, 17 years younger than the next youngest, and 40 years younger than Chairman Sergio Ortiz Luis Jr. Ngo is already Waterfront's chief operating officer. He heads the companies running its hotels and casinos in Cebu, Mactan,

0: and Davao, as well as businesses in mining, construction, and property. His nomination will be put to a vote at Waterfront's annual stockholders meeting on September 30. Jillian Jeronimo, Billionaire News Channel.
1: And that's Business 360. I'm Margot Salcedo. Thank you for joining us. Keep it here on BNC, the Billionaire News Channel.

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3: I'm Attorney Karen Jimeno.
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6: 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Ano ginagawa natin dito?
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8: ba? The more he speaks, the more details he supplies, the more he's revealed as a fraud.
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1: At the forefront. Wherever Filipinos are, home is never far. Modern Bayanihan lives on through the stories we share, the culture we carry, and the voices that connect us. 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
0: 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If the symptoms persist, consult a doctor. 3. 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
1: Politico Nightly.

0: A plunder case involving over 7 billion pesos was filed against former Speaker Martin Romualdez. A tax expert says this should trigger a separate tax investigation. Good morning, I'm Attorney Karen Jimeno, and this is At the Forefront. There are proposals to make billionaires pay more taxes. But before imposing a wealth tax, can the government accurately determine who the country's real billionaires are and how their fortunes were acquired? This question has become more glaring following the arrest of former House Speaker Martin Romualdez over an alleged 7.44 billion pesos plunder scheme. Allegations involving billions of pesos should raise other questions. Will the BIR conduct its own independent investigation? Can the government make the wealthy and powerful fully account for what they owe? Meanwhile, another hefty fuel price hike is set to take effect on Tuesday, ranging from 2 to 5 pesos per liter. At least one transport group is protesting the high price of fuel. And it's only a matter of time before this triggers price hikes in basic commodities. One solution is suspending the collection of excise tax on fuel. But is this feasible? To discuss these issues, we'll be speaking with global tax policy expert Mon Abrea. Good morning, Mon.
1: Good morning, Karen.
0: Okay, first question. Why should billionaires pay more taxes? Well, di pa ba sila nagtatax enough?
1: Well, honestly, a fair tax system should really collect more from the rich and those who earn more. But we're not saying that they're not paying already the right taxes. But that's exactly how taxes should be.
0: Progressive.
1: The more you earn, the more you have, the more share that you really contribute to the government.
0: Okay, there's already a House bill on this. House Bill 9274, which proposes to impose an annual tax of up to 3% depending on how much assets you have starting from 1 billion pesos. What problem is this trying to address?
1: Well, I don't know who are they taxing. Are they taxing the members of the Congress? I mean, what would be the basis? Because I think the first, we need a first a modern tax administration to make sure we have a database, we have a valuation system that is fair and that is not politicized, or that it will not be weaponized against those who are building a legit wealth. Because as a developing country, we actually need these billionaires to keep our economy growing.
0: Yeah, you
1: we
0: don't
1: want more
0: scare
1: investors.
0: Them away.
1: Exactly, we don't want them to. We don't want to scare them away. Exactly, my thoughts. Mm-hmm.
0: And I guess to reconcile that, we have what we call retirement visas. Mm-hmm. And if you have like a billionaire that is non-Filipino, they'll worry na teka lang pagka naglipat ako ng assets ko sa Pilipinas, baka itax ako because they have this billionaire's tax.
1: And actually, Attorney Karen, in the developing world, or at least the first world countries, the wealth tax is common. But it's not actually common to... for the first world country, it is common. But for developing countries, hindi masyado. Kasi nga, most developing countries don't really have that mechanism or database to capture the real wealth and income. And there's really a lot or huge informal sector. So...
0: Oh, but you raise a very good issue. Before we even impose this billionaire's tax, this was filed by members of Congress, di ba yung House bill. But in the first place, how do we even detect yung real billionaires? Because every time there's a Forbes wealthiest or even wealthiest in the Philippines, I've had friends joke na ang nako mas mayaman pa dyan si nako not to ano naman to say anything ill of others pero minsan sabihin nila mas mayaman dyan si Chavit or si Atong Ang kasi nga nakikita nila yung
1: but they're not in the list
0: diba but all the more yung mga may ill-gotten wealth kasi syempre tinatago nga nila yung wealth nila so how will you tax them as billionaires?
1: Correct. And in fact the Forbes list is primarily based on public documents, so these are publicly listed companies. So kung hindi publicly listed yung company mo or hindi legit yung sources mo, you'll never be in that list, and these are mere estimates. So I think Attorney Karen, my point is to really make sure first that we have an asset valuation system, a database, and information that is reliable, not based on Forbes list, but based on a database that the government can rely on.
0: Okay. Sino ba sponsor nitong House Bill 9274?
1: Congressman De Lima.
0: Congressman Laila De Lima. Mm-hmm. The bill requires billionaires to file a sworn self-assessment of their wealth. And that means self-declaration. Yes. But doesn't that go against those who have ill-gotten wealth. So kung ill-gotten wealth ka na nga, bakit mo naman ide-declare?
1: Precisely my point. Before we even impose tax on the wealthy or wealth taxes, why don't we collect first the or audit first the unexplained wealth? Kasi we might end up collecting more from those who are already paying. Mm-mm. How about those who are not paying and those with ill-gotten wealth? I think, especially for the Philippines and with all this flood control scandal, I think the first priority of the government should collect first or audit first the unexplained wealth,
0: okay, so
1: which I think is in trillions.
0: So on that note, oo nga, kasi nasa trillions nga daw yung nanako. Ibig sabihin, yung mga nakinabang, if you distribute trillions, nasa billions nga.
1: So correct, then, and they won't declare it.
0: Yeah. So for example, with former Undersecretary of the Department of Public Works, USEC Roberto Bernardo, nagsoli daw siya ng 1 billion peso. Mm-hmm. So technically, under this bill, kung naging batas to, he would be liable for a billionaire's tax.
1: Correct.
0: Na dispense
1: but would
0: na
1: he
0: siya
1: declare
0: asa,
1: it?
0: O yun nga. Siyempre hindi niya i-declare kung hindi nga nagka-blue ribbon investigation. Hindi naman natin malalaman na billionaire pala siya. He was really not in the radar, right? So, on that note, since USEC Bernardo has already been given witness protection program, so natanggal na siya dun sa mga kaso, should that trigger a tax investigation on him? Because clearly, he has breached the billion peso mark kung nakapagsoli nga siya ng 1 billion sa
1: government. In fact, our recommendation, Attorney Karen, is for the Marcos administration to launch a nationwide audit and investigation of all unexplained wealth from local to national government because the exposure is double whammy. They quote-unquote or allegedly abuse or use taxpayers' money, but at the same time, they also did not pay the right taxes.
0: Oh, oh. Actually, so, yun yung pinag-uusapan ng mga kaibigan ko negosyante at mga, of course, for us workers, employees.
1: Diba?
0: Pag makuha namin sweldo namin, nabawas na dyan yung tax.
1: Na.
0: Pero sabi nga namin, grabe, yung mga kumuha ng ill-gotten wealth, yung mga nakinabang sa kickbacks, ang laki na nga ng kinita nila. And they didn't pay taxes pa. So,
1: but our tax code is clear, Attorney Karen. Regardless of the source, legal or illegal, it's subject to tax.
0: Yeah. And so right now, with former House Speaker Martin Romualdez, you suggested that the BIR should reconcile his tax returns, SALENs, and his declared income, assets, and financial transactions. How can the BIR do this without influencing or prejudging yung pending case niya for plunder sa Sandigan Bayan?
1: You know, Attorney Karen, the tax investigation is independent, totally separate from all this graft and corruption investigation. In fact, I am surprised that there is still no tax investigation against a former House Speaker Romualdez, given all the allegation or information that was already made in public. Eh, diba dapat red flags lahat kagad yon? And at the end of the day, even if they say na yung mga property sa US hindi nakapangalan sa kanya, or according to him, he has a very successful private practice, this dapat lahat siya may documentation, beneficial ownership, and I communicated this as well to Ombudsman. If there are several layers, many dummies are being used, kasuhan lahat yon because for sure not all of them will have income tax returns or they don't have the capacity to own these mansions or properties or even shares of corporations.
0: Mm-hmm. There was a media outlet that came out with a report naming supposedly the purported properties of former House Speaker Martin Romualdez. May mga properties na nasa Spain, supposedly Soto Grande,
1: US.
0: The US, sa US marami, meron sa Upper East Side sa New York, meron din sa Martha's Vineyard daw, Connecticut. So kung makita nga na merong ganitong assets, pero based on that report, ang nakita kong nakapangalan daw mga fraternity brothers supposedly. So to your point, how can the BIR have a case to assess taxes when they are in the names of other people?
1: Then investigate those other people. Because as I have said, I don't think they have all the capacity to acquire all those properties.
0: Nor did they pay the taxes.
1: Kasi sa akin, the more you make it sophisticated, you just try to follow the money who actually paid for it. Diba? And if they paid for it, they claim to have paid for it, do they have the capacity? Did they declare income or do they have those assets to actually afford all those acquisitions?
0: Mm-mm. And you wrote an article saying that when the government investigates this, dapat, the sooner the better because when years take pass, mas mahirap nang habulin, lalo na pag naka-layer sa mga correct corporations or
1: time,
0: sa dummies.
1: Time is of the essence, Attorney Karen, when it comes to investigations such as this. And that's why we are urging the BAR to already do their job. Why keep harassing the small, medium enterprises? These are small returns for the government. Unlike this unexplained wealth, this will be in billions.
0: Oo. So would the BAR have the capacity to seize or freeze this asset? So for example, yung mga rin-report nitong isang media outlet na supposedly owned by former Speaker Martin Romualdez, paano nila ma-ensure na hindi ma-dispose of yung property? Kasi mas mahirap na yan pagka napasa na sa buyer in good faith. How can the BIR hold on to these assets so that should their investigation be successful, meron silang taxes to recover from the assets?
1: Well, I think, Attorney Karen, that's where they have to collaborate with Ombudsman and the other AMLAC and other government agency. Kasi yung power to freeze may not be as strong kay BIR. Kasi they need to file pa tax evasion para lang magkaroon ng mga ganyan, yung mga garnishment, medyo matagal. Unlike si Plunder and si Graft and Corruption, they built a case already. So I think the Ombudsman will be in the best position to freeze assets, not BIR. But BIR, again, separately, independently, or parallelly at the same time, can do their investigation. But freezing assets may not be in the authority or capacity of BIR as we speak.
0: Like you said, kailangan pala nila ng tulong at makipag-coordinate sa Ombudsman.
1: But investigating, they can do it. That's their job.
0: Former DPWH Secretary Manuel Bunoan has also been dispensed as a witness. So, nandun siya sa witness
1: for the Plunder
0: protection
1: case. Oh, so not the tax evasion.
0: So, yun ang next question ko. Meron na bang tax investigation against former DPW Secretary Bunoan, and kung wala pa, should they also start one? But before you answer this question, we'll have to take a short break. At the Forefront, we'll be right back.
2: Every day, new stories are being served. The freshest takes. The stories that everyone's talking about. The Daily Dish. Make sure you don't miss a thing. Only here on the Billionario News Channel. America's favorite cheesy sandwich has become a fan favorite around the globe. Every juicy bite of meat elevates with that rich cut of delicious cheese. 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Billionario News Channel.
3: It can take years of work to get to one moment and only seconds to lose it. 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He won.
4: I feel like I'll get it. That time, gusto ko na mag-medal, gusto ko manalo.
3: Carlos Caloy Yulo knows that better than most. I'm Charles Tew, and this is Beyond the Game.
0: Welcome back at the Forefront. We continue our conversation with global tax policy expert Mon Abrea. Mon, you were saying that in terms of preserving the assets, the BAR can coordinate with the Ombudsman and the Sandigan Bayan para ma-freeze yung mga assets at hindi ma-dispose of. But if we have, for example, former DPWH Secretary Manuel Bunoan, he already has been dropped from the plunder case filed in the Sandigan Bayan na along with Senator Jinggoy Estrada as co-accused, pero siya na-drop na. So, paano yun? Hindi ma-freeze yung mga assets niya, but how can the BIR go after his unpaid taxes? And should they also file or start a tax investigation against him?
1: Well, as I've said, that doesn't stop them from doing their own investigation kasi it's totally separate. But they have to do it fast. Time is of the essence, Attorney Karen. But unfortunately, they cannot freeze the asset until there is a file case.

0: They have the power to request the banks to garnish the accounts. That is in a way freezing the bank accounts, diba? But again, they need to build the tax case. Unlike if there is an ongoing plunder and graft, mas madali to collaborate with the other agencies.
1: Oo, napakahirap naman nun because in this case, the ombudsman has been asking for restitution para dun sa mga napapasok sa witness protection program. But if you never declared your wealth in the first place kasi ill-gotten wealth, then you can only choose to return a small fraction of what you were able to gain.
0: Unfortunately, that's part of the due process because if there is no case, then the BAR will not have any authority over any of the assets of former Secretary Bonoan.
1: But doon ako nagugulat. So pag lumalabas yung mga gantong reports, including from Billionario News Channel, as to yung mga natitrace nilang assets nitong mga involved sa flood control scandal, parang mas magaling pa mag-investigate yung mga journalists at yung mga media companies.
0: Well,
1: Does the BIR have the technology, trained personnel, and access to information
0: to
1: audit?
0: I think we've discussed this before. We really have a broken system, fragmented, no shared database. Even Customs and BIR, they don't have an integrated system. But I think to your point, Attorney Karen, it's very important for the BIR to step up, to really modernize the tax administration. Otherwise, after this interview, they will start filing cases because they heard it from us already.
1: Oo, pero meron bang incentive for the government to do that? Kasi kung malalim itong corruption and people in the executive are involved, supposedly, kung sakaling totoo man yun, and then you have members of Congress and Senate that are implicated, allegedly, then parang walang gusto siguro magbigay ng budget to strengthen the tax audit
0: and to make it
1: independent. Ano lang solution?
0: I absolutely agree with you, Attorney Karen. I think that's also the reason why we cannot lift the bank secrecy. Because the members of Congress would not want to lift the bank secrecy. Although, of course, it can be weaponized against them. But at the end of the day, sino ba napoprotektahan ng bank secrecy? Most Filipinos don't even have bank accounts.
1: So it's really the powerful.
0: The rich and the powerful.
1: And
0: talaga.
1: Of course, those that want to hide something.
0: Yeah. Those with ill-gotten wealth.
1: Oh.
0: But you know, what scares me here is because we are moving very slow and we are overwhelmed with so many corruption scandals. Baka nailabas na sa Pilipinas yung pera eh. And that will be more difficult for the government to run after. The moment that their money are already in Cayman Island or in Bahamas or we don't know where.
1: And based on your assessment, since you have studied even other jurisdictions, meron ba mga success cases in other countries wherein a tax investigation that was triggered after some crime, let's say plunder or even crime like money laundering, that it led to a conviction?
0: Yes, actually, yung pinaka-recent, 2006, is a congressman in the U.S. Similar case, may plunder at tax evasion. Yung tax evasion yung nag-progress. But of course, the most classic is yung Al Capone case in the 1920s, na sa dami ng crimes niya, hindi siya
1: mapakulong. Oh, may murder pa si Al Capone,
0: correct,
1: diba?
0: Hindi siya mapakulong, pero 11 years siya napakulong because of tax evasion. For obvious reason, lavish lifestyle. Kaya nga parang sinasabi ko, Attorney Karen, we really need BIR to do their job eh. Kasi bakit ang dali mangharas at magsampa ng kaso sa mga malilit na tindahan na for sure may issue ng non-compliance, hindi nag-issue ng resibo or hindi nag-file ng tax, but that's less than a million versus this 7.44 billion plunder case. Why are you not issuing LOA or launching an investigation? The public deserves to know and would want to know what the BIR is actually doing on this.
1: And to your point, kung tax evasion ang i-file, mas madaling i-prove, di ba? Yeah. Compared to plunder.
0: Because the unexplained wealth will now be the burden of the taxpayer. You need to explain where you got your wealth.
1: Mm-mm. The burden is to prove, for them to prove kung saan nang galing yung wealth na yun.
0: At kung nabayaran yung
1: taxes. Oo, tama. So, with that.
0: And for sure, honestly, hindi binayaran, Attorney Karen, but who would pay taxes on kickbacks?
1: Yun nga eh. Why would you declare it in the first place?
0: Why would you declare it in the first place?
1: But critics say that having a billionaire's tax, kung mapasa man itong House Bill 9274, might scare away investors. Is that a real risk?
0: I think so, especially if it will not be a well-thought policy. Kasi 1, 2, 3, ang daling sabihin eh. But But you know, even the first world countries, Norway, Switzerland, ang tax nila is not even 3%, nasa 1-2%. Ang closest sa atin, a developing country, is Colombia. But theirs is 0.5 to 1.5%. But they have a very strong, effective asset valuation system. Tayo, wala nga tayong database. Eh. So, it would really scare. Unfortunately, baka mangyari dito, Tony,

0: Karen, kung sino pa yung legit yung business at nagde-declare, sila na naman yung habulin kasi nga wala na naman data to run after those with ill-gotten wealth.
1: Oh, and I think you have the numbers to support that. In your article, you said that BIR data has shown that 97.55%, so almost 100% voluntary of collections of the taxes come from voluntary compliance.
0: At for sure, walang kickbacks dyan. Oh, kasi wala exactly magde-declare ng ill-gotten.
1: Oo, tsaka when it comes to yung mga LOA, yung letters of assessment, ang mga nakakakuha yung mga business entities, mga ano, SMEs, hindi naman yung mga
0: these are the struggling small businesses na legit.
1: Hindi mga government officials or congressmen, di ba? So, what do you think, instead of just focusing on the problems, it's good that you're identifying the problems so we know where to correct. But hopeless na ba? Ano ang pwedeng solusyon?
0: Well, the risk-based audit is really the first step. Rather than random and auditing anybody or the same companies every year, we need to make sure we focus on the high risk, high net worth, the based on red flags like plunder, all these corruption cases.
1: Oo. So,
0: you may unexplained wealth muna.
1: Oo, pati so kailangan yung mga napangalanan na now Zaldico has already two plunder cases, pero wala pa yatang, meron na bang tax evasion case? Wala pa. Okay, natatawa
0: ka. As we speak nga, sabi ko sa Attorney Karen, I think BIR will file kasi nag-air na sa Billionaire Channel.
1: Okay. And with your indulgence, Mon, we'll first give way for this report. The first parliamentary elections at the Bangsamoro Autonomous Region in Muslim Mindanao is underway. Let's get updates from Lead Kabigani.
2: Attorney Karen, tension gripped voters outside Cotabato City Central Pilot Pool this morning after gunfire erupted before the start of voting for the first Bangsamoro parliamentary elections. Voters were seen moving away from the area outside Cotabato City School. The incident happened as voters were gathering for the Bangsamoro parliamentary elections. Initial reports indicate that gunfire did not come from government security forces. A police officer was reportedly wounded in the incident. The circumstances that led to the shooting remain unclear and authorities are still verifying what happened. The incident comes as Cotabato City has been placed under Comelec control following series of violent incidents reported ahead of elections. Comelec Chairman George Garcia said the move was intended to ensure the orderly and secure conduct of the polls. Sunday night, a separate explosion and violent confrontation were reported in the city, with authorities confirming 3 deaths and 15 injuries in the latest violence. Meanwhile, in Maluso, Basilan, Comelec confirmed that 16,563 ballots from 36 of 68 precincts were compromised after being pre-shaded. The poll bodies has ordered the reprinting of the affected ballots while investigations into the responsible continue. Despite the incident, Comelec stressed the elections will proceed and voters are being urged not to be intimidated. Authorities continue to monitor the situation in Cotabato City as investigation with the shooting underway. Attorney Karen?
1: Thank you so much, Laid Kabagani. Okay, Mon, let's go back to our topic. And since mukhang mahirap na magkaroon ng, well, yung freezing ng assets as if walang coordination with the Sandigan Bayan and the BIR, what would be your advice to the BIR in the meantime?
0: I think given the limited resources of the BIR and their lack of capacity to actually access all the information, why not focus really on the unexplained wealth, on all these red flags, rather than wasting your time issuing LOA to MSMEs or to individuals who do not even have 1 billion pesos? I think that's worthwhile, their time and the resources of the government. Second, really work with AMLAC, Ombudsman, SEC, kasi it surprises me, Attorney Karen, that there are incorporators or directors of corporation who do not even have a TIN. And we saw that in the Farmali case. And
1: until so mga dummies, halatang halata.
0: So I'm asking myself, ako lang ba nakakaisip or nakakakita nito or ini-ignore talaga ni BIR? Or maybe there are more powerful people trying to manipulate or control the BIR. And that's why we keep pushing for modernization ni tax administration, ni BIR at customs. To protect them as well.
1: Yeah, good point. And mapunta naman tayo dito sa usapan ng fuel price hikes. Mm-hmm. Another round this Tuesday of very high fuel prices. So, palagay mo ba

0: dapat nang i-suspend muna yung excise tax on fuel. This is something that people have been waiting for. What is your take on that?
1: Again, Attorney Karen, we've been saying this na dapat clear yung economic indicators and threshold for the Congress to really revisit whether there's another call for suspension. Pero sa akin, dapat hindi na dadaan ng emergency power. Dapat na provision na talaga na aside from the automatic suspension, which is subject to review para hindi ma-abuse, but should no longer take another legislative process. Kasi ang hirap dito, alam na nating tataas, and yet, may idea tayo na pwede mag-suspend. But the moment we realize it, the president cannot suspend it because the power is not complete, or tulad ng VAT, it's not covered by the power to suspend, diba? So I think we need to make it, to put it already in the law.
0: So this would require a change in legislation.
1: Yes.
0: And what can the government do? I know this is not a purely tax question, but what can we do to lessen the impact on commodities? Kasi kabit-kabit yan, ang taas na nga ng ngayon na exchange rate, and we're for the dollar, ang mahal-mahal ng dollars, but then we import a lot of goods.
1: Actually, may connection pa rin sa tax, Attorney Karen, kasi maybe we cannot control the prices, but we can increase the take-home pay of every Philippine, hard-working Filipino. So with the pronouncement of the president during the SONA that they are willing to increase the threshold from 250 to 350.
0: Exemption.
1: Yes, we call on for a higher amount because Ginhawa bill of Senate President Win Gatchalian is 400, Senator Bam has 480, Senator JV Ejercito has 600. I think konti na lang 1 million na because we want this hard-earned money to go straight to the people and let them decide to cover the increase in prices for education. Anyway, there are so many issues with the government. Why not entrust the people with their hard-earned money and let them take care of themselves?
0: Tama ka dyan. Diba? Kasi pag binibigay lang namin in taxes, parang nananakaw lang, di ba? Pagka binabayad natin.
1: Oh, so we will still pay taxes but increase the exemption because the people will spend it anyway. Sabi nga ni BSP Governor, di ba? Eh, mayabang tayo, gastador tayo. Well, that's exactly why our economy is afloat. Because this, our household consumption is always increasing.
0: Yeah,
1: we will always spend it anyway.
0: Tama ka. Yeah. And in any case, pagka merong magandang infrastructure, yung mga PPP, binabayaran naman natin from our own money.
1: In the end, we still pay for everything.
0: Mm-mm. Salamat. Maraming salamat, Mon Abrea, Global Tax Policy Expert. The debate over taxes is ultimately a debate over fairness. As ordinary Filipinos brace for higher fuel prices, the government must ensure that the burden is not placed disproportionately on those who have the least. While a wealth tax may help make the system more progressive, a new tax will mean little if authorities cannot identify hidden assets and collect taxes from unexplained wealth. The principle should be simple. Those with the greatest ability to pay must contribute their fair share while government protects ordinary Filipinos from carrying an uneven heavier burden. Be informed, be insightful of the news. I'm Attorney Karen Jimeno. Always stay at the forefront.

0: 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I'm Anton Rojas.
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1: On Point, Mondays to Fridays on BNC, the Billionario News Channel. Wherever Filipinos are, home is never far. Modern Bayanihan lives on through the stories we share. 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

0: Good morning. I'm Mai Rodriguez with the news this hour. The impeachment trial of Vice President Sara Duterte resumes today, entering its 24th day. The Senate impeachment court now turns to Article 2, which alleges that Duterte accumulated wealth disproportionate to her lawful income, with former Sandigan Bayan presiding Justice Amparo Cabotaje Tang now on the witness stand as an expert witness. On another front, the impeachment court has asked four retired Supreme Court justices to serve as amici curiae, or friends of the court, to give their legal views on the two-thirds voting requirement for conviction. The issue arose after some senator judges were unable to physically participate in the trial.
1: Well, sana sa pamamagitan ng kanilang kaalaman at lawak ng kaalaman kaugnay sa batas, sa saligang batas at ganyan din karanasan nila sa mga legal na bagay ay mabigyan tayo ng kanilang kaisipan. 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
0: Motorists will feel another sharp hit at the pump this week as fuel prices are set to jump. Diesel prices will rise by 4 pesos and 31 centavos per liter. Gasoline, the biggest increase at 5 pesos and 68 centavos. And kerosene by 4 pesos and 62 centavos per liter. This marks the second consecutive week of fuel price hikes as global oil prices climb above $100 a barrel amid tensions in the Middle East. In world news, a planned meeting between Iran and Gulf states in Oman has been postponed. Iran's Foreign Ministry Director General says the delay came at the request of several countries in the region. No new date has been announced, but Iran says it will coordinate closely with Oman to set a new date. The talks were expected to focus on possible arrangements for shipping through the Strait of Hormuz, with Iran seeking fees from ships using the strategic waterway. In sports, Germany's Alexander Zverev is a new U.S. Open men's singles champion. Zverev defeated American Ben Shelton in four sets, 6-3, 7-6, in a tiebreak, 5-7 and 6-2. Zverev set the pace early with powerful serving and solid baseline play. Shelton rallied in the third set, but Zverev kept the pressure on, forcing Shelton into errors, then breaking his serve in the fourth set to seal the win. This marks the German player's second Grand Slam title this year after winning the French Open in June. He also avenged his painful 2020 U.S. Open final loss when he surrendered a two-set lead to Dominic Thiem. And that's the news this hour. I'm Mai.

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9: 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They call it home, they call it their land for agriculture. 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
7: 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Magandang araw po, Your Excellency, at maraming salamat po sa inyong oras.
11: Magandang araw sa iyo, Margo. Magandang araw sa iyo, Willard.
8: Ayamba, good morning,
11: thank you for
8: sir.
11: Inviting me.
8: Yes.
11: Good morning to you. Yeah.
7: Ambassador, in simple terms, para po maintindihan ng ating taong bayan, ano po ba talaga ang Pax Silica? At ano ang posibleng pakinabang? And at the same time, ano po ang posibleng mga pinsala nito?
11: Well, the bottom line, yung Pax Silica it was launched here in Washington last November. And the Philippines was one of those that was chosen because this is part and parcel of what they call trusted allies and friends of the United States. Now, nandito na tayo. We're already reaching that point where AI technology, the technology of the future is already upon us. So kailangan, kung gusto nating makinabang dyan sa mga teknolohiya na ganyan, itong Pax Silica is going to be a vehicle to be able to bring us to that level. Now, the investments that are expected to come is quite tremendous, no? Over a period of 10 years. Malaking investment yan na papasok dito. Obviously, that will create a lot of jobs. Yung mga sinasabi nila na madi-display sa tao, lahat yan, pinag-aaralan lahat yan. Hindi naman yan ipapasok niyan biglaan at saka isusubo na lang sa atin. Mag-aaralan lahat yan, that will be discussed properly and the right solutions will be made before this thing is pushed forward. In fact, meron na ngang plano yung Senate to have a Senate hearing on this one. Nakakasag-aabal lang ngayon yung impeachment proceedings ngayon. Pero this is a very important para sa atin because malaking bagay ito sa atin, an investment like this. This is really one of those that parang biyaya sa atin yan eh. It comes every now and then only. And I really think that we should not close our doors right away by just all of these issues that are being thrown. And most of these issues can be solved, actually. Something that we will not be able to find a way to be able to solve it. Mm-hmm. Like I said, kung hindi natin ituloy ito, many other countries want it in Asia. Oh. So it's really up to us. Kung ayaw natin, maraming sasalo dyan.
8: Oh. 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
1: 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Hindi ganun yun eh. But the sooner we decide on this and the sooner we solve the issues, the better for us. I would assume that we should try to get this done before the end of the year or at least meron man tayong agreement na. Para tuloy-tuloy na yan. We really need this kind of business activity. Malaking-malaking negosyo ito na papasok sa atin.
2: Speaking of negosyo, Ambassador, sinabi po nung iba, ang kinakatakutan nila ay yung sa mga data center. 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
1: Yes, absolutely. Semiconductor. 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At hindi lang yan, yung malalaking kumpanya. Example is Foxconn. Foxconn is one of the biggest companies from Taiwan pa nga yan eh. That one, they're looking at the Philippines to be able to set up a manufacturing plant there. Lahat ng mga itong mga iPhone, billions and billions of dollars that are being spent on manufacturing for iPhones and for all sorts of gadgets, that's all going to be done, or most of it will be done in that PAC-Silica project. So there's a very, very wide future for this hub.
0: Mm-hmm. Ambassador Babe, I wonder, may mga...
1: The reason why, again, the reason why we are being picked is, number one, we are a very trusted ally of the United States. Number two, we are centrally located. Our geographical location is perfect for this type of situation.
0: Oh, Ambassador Babe, I wonder, ano ang sinasabi sa inyo ng mga investors at ng US side, lalo na nung nakita nila yung protest action na sinagawa noong nakaraang linggo habang ginagawa yung Luzon Economic Corridor Forum. What do they tell you?
1: Well, I think we have that. We have a lot of that. Those types of protests come. It's a dime a dozen here in the United States. Tiyempoan lang na talagang they were not prepared, I suppose. But for all of those, as you can see, those people, some of them may have legitimate protest, but actually they probably are not well informed of what this whole project is all about. So kailangan niya i-explain. Mm-hmm. Sabi nga ng Malacanang, hindi ba? Let us sit down and discuss what are the issues that you're throwing. Hindi nakukuha sa sigaw yan eh. It's really not very helpful. And there's also a lot of reports that this is being supported by those that are technically anti-US, mga anti-US protest, which is very wide ranging and all over the world, no?
2: Ambassador,
1: we just have to contend with that one.
2: Uh-huh. Ambassador, nabanggit niyo po yung mga galit lang sa United States. Para po sa aming, para mas maintindihan pa po namin, yung PAC-Silica po ba, US lamang? Parang may investment din po kasi ang European Union at iba pang mga Japan at iba pang bansa dito sa PAC-Silica na gagawin dito sa Pilipinas.
1: Yeah, no. It's open to everyone. I'm just saying that this is a US-led or initiated project because they see this, the free world, or the Western world, is looking at these projects for the future. You know, there's obviously competition between the West and the East here. And so we are one of those. Obviously, we have chosen this side of the fence, but we would like to be part of it.
2: Tapos, Ambassador, hindi naman po naka-semento na doon na po sa BCDA.

0: area gagawin yung Paksilika, hindi po ba? 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
1: Well, ideally, dun talaga ang magandang positioning niyan because of the Luzon Economic Corridor, ano? Sa Clark and all of these areas to be able to transport this to the various ports. So that's an ideal location. But yung mga sinasabi nila madi-displaced, what I'm hearing is that they're not that many. And if at all, they're going to be relocated in a better place. That is what I'm hearing. Now, I don't know. This has to be confirmed, of course, by the BCDA and the DTI on how they're going to solve that situation or that problem. Pero again, I really see that there is a solution to all of this. May solution naman lahat yan.
2: And in terms of safeguards, Ambassador Babe, ano po ang tingin ninyong dapat meron para kumbaga ma-assuage yung fears ng mga tao? Ano po ang mga safeguards na ilalatag sa loob ng itatayong hub under Paksilika?
1: Well, the safeguard definitely is very clear. Pag hindi, yung kunyari, meron tayong agreement na ganito yung expected na yan, expectation, we can cancel that kung hindi nila ipagtupad yung pinag-agree natin. 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At saka, maganda nga yan kung talagang magkakaroon ng Senate hearing na talagang i-discuss nila lahat ng pros and cons. 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Pero sana, huwag naman tayo maghanap ng issue na wala namang issue talaga. yan ang sinasabi ko.
0: Ambassador?
1: But anyway, at the end of the day, it's the Filipino people that will either accept it or not, or they will, if the majority of the people say they want it, then it's a go, obviously.
0: Ambassador, nabanggit niyo po kanina yung Foxcom. Ano po ba yung iba pang mga kumpanya na gusto talagang mag-invest sa Paksilika, at least from the U.S. side?
1: And there's a lot of companies that are yung Meta, there are many other, yung ito lahat ng mga technology companies that are really looking into hubs. Like I said, we're one of those in the Asian region, pero marami rin mga ibang region in Latin America, in Africa, in Europe, there are a lot of these projects, and it's already ongoing. Actually, medyo delayed na ngayon sa atin. We were one of those that were invited, pero we're still at this stage na pinag-aaralan pa, pag-aaralan. Sana we have to move sana quickly.
0: Ambassador,
1: that's what I feel.
0: Ambassador, ano po ang gagawin ng ating gobyerno kung hindi po matuloy ang Paksilika, bunga ng hearing sa Senado?
1: Well, that's already our loss. Kung hindi natin magawa ng paraan yan, like I said, it'll just move on. You know, it's something that it's there for us to say no to it, or if we take our time, then it will just be another one of those investments that we nawala sa atin. So, yun ang aking pananaw dyan. Hindi ganun na mangyari.
0: On the other hand, Ambassador, kung matuloy po ang Paksilika, magkakaroon po ba ng signing dito sa Pilipinas pagdating ni President Trump sa November? At ano po ang kagandahan ng legacy na maiiwan ng Marcos administration kung matuloy po itong Paksilika? 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
1: Ako, para sa akin, sa totoo lang, basta kung ang numbers, meaning to say ang investment na papasok sa Pilipinas, at saka ang job creation will be in the millions. Para sa akin, panalo na tayo dyan. 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Let history be the judge of what the administration of President Marcos or what legacy the United States wants to leave. The bottom line is, as long as makikinabang ang Pilipino, okay na sa atin yan.
0: Maraming salamat po sa inyong oras, Philippine Ambassador to the U.S., Babe Romualdez. 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
2: Thank you, Babe.
1: 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O Espanyol. 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Anyway, thank you very much for the privilege of your time. Okay?
2: Thank you, sir. 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

0: best of health.
1: Thank you, Your Excellency.
2: Thank you. Thank you. Thank you, Willard. Thank you, Margot.
1: Ngayon, nalinawan na tayo sa isyong ito, alamin naman natin ang komento ng ating mga manonood online. Dapat bang makilahok ang Pilipinas sa Pax Silica? Ang sabi nila, sabi ni Greg Lopez, "Remember the nuclear power plant? How all our neighbors have them while we did not? Sobrang taas ng electricity. We were left behind because all local industries cannot compete globally because of the high cost of electricity. It is time to adapt to technological changes."
0: Sabi ni Edward Sales, "To those saying the Pax Silica initiative will destroy the environment in the Philippines, consider this. Do you really believe that stopping Pax Silica will halt nickel and mineral mining in our country?"
1: At sabi naman po ni Jensen Creo, "Malaking pinsala yan sa kalikasan at inuming tubig at sa mga palayan at fishermen sa mga ilog dagat."
0: Sabi ni Anton Nimis, "Yes, it is the right time as long as no corruption on the part of the government. Why participate? Because we gain a lot as a nation."
1: At sabi naman ni Grace Senizal, "Ayaw ba talaga natin sa pag-unlad? 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
0: Maraming salamat sa pagsali sa aming diskusyon. Manatiling nakatutok, magbabalik ang memo.
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1: Patuloy ang pagtatalo sa Senate Impeachment Court sa tamang bilang ng boto para sa conviction ni Vice President Sara Duterte.
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1: Nang tanungin namin ang taong bayan kung, para sa inyo, patas ba ang 11-vote majority threshold sa impeachment case ni VP Sara Duterte, ang sabi nila,
5: "It's just fair. Number two, it is just. Insofar as the rules and the proceedings are concerned. Well, why? As long as a quorum is present on the floor or in the plenary, the proceedings shall continue in accordance with the Senate rules. Well, why is the quorum important, especially on the political process such as this, or even in a sui generis proceeding like the impeachment?"
6: Ang 11-vote majority threshold sa impeachment case ni VP Sara Duterte ay valid, legal, at nakasang-ayon sa ating konstitusyon.
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0: At para talakayin ang isyong ito, makakasama natin ngayon Attorney Howard Calieja, law professor at litigation lawyer. Welcome back to Memo, Attorney Howard, at good morning sa inyo.
8: Good morning, Willard, and good morning, Margo. I'm here, I'm back.
1: Yes, and constitutional law expert din po si Attorney Calieja.
8: So, expert, pero nagtuturo lang.
1: Teacher, professor of constitutional law. So ito po ang tanong, Attorney Calieja. 11 votes are now being cited as enough. Hindi po ba dapat 16? Di ba nakasulat sa ating konstitusyon na dapat 16?
8: Well, yung 11 votes, that is because it is a rule, no? To make the decision, kasi alam natin yan, Margo, no? The Senate is the ultimate trier of impeachment cases, and it can make its rule. So if it makes a rule to lower the threshold from sinabi mga 16 to another number, yun yung

0: yung sinasabi nilang kanina doon sa mga clip na 11 because 20 ngayon ang sitting senators, so 11 to make a rule but not yung for the conviction or the acquittal later on pa yon. Rule pa lang kung ibababa nila from 16 to another number, kung ikukuhanin nila kung sino yung suspended, yung mga nawawala, kung ibibilang nila sa 24 po yun.
1: I-back to basics po natin.
0: Oo.
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0: Well,
1: dapat sundan ng lahat.
0: Well, tingnan natin yan na, Margono. When you read the Constitution, gusto ko munang sabihin, kasi marami nagsasabi na you read it to the letter. Tama po yun. Pero when you read it also to the letter, meron din sinasabi na you read it with its entirety, yung kabuuan. Hindi mo babasahin yan to a specific line lang, no? So, kung titingnan natin, nakalagay dyan, concurrence of 2/3 of all members of the Senate. So, ang question dyan, Margo, is who are all members of the Senate? Hindi naman sinabing 16, hindi naman sinabing 24, so walang number na nakalagay. So, we know that the 2/3 is a moving number and the all members is also a moving number. Hindi yan naka-cast in stone.
1: Pero hindi po ba, attorney, at base sa ating konstitusyon, ang number of senators natin ay dapat 24? And therefore, ang 2/3 of all members is 2/3 of 24.
0: Yes, we have 24 members of the Senate. But the members, meron dyang, kunyari, mamatay. Merong, katulad ng Avellino versus Cuenco, yung quorum, bumaba sa... at that time, at 13, kasi yung isa na abroad. So, pwedeng hindi naman siya eksaktong 24. That's why I'm saying the number of 2/3 for 16 and the number of all members also changes.
1: Attorney, hindi po ba yung quorum pwede pong subject to debate? Pero yung membership in the Senate is decided by the vote of the people and therefore, hindi siya napapalitan.
0: Oh, pero pareho kasi yung wording eh. Members of the Senate, yung dun sa 1936 Constitution, pareho rin yung wording na yan. Hindi naman nagbago yan ng members. So, ang tanong doon, sino ba yung members at that time? But the members was applied to quorum. Now, the members now is now to be applied in the impeachment case, which is a different provision of the Constitution. So, ang tanong natin dyan, sino ba ang members of the Senate? So, let me go one by one. Let's say, yung dalawang suspended. At the time of the 1987 Constitution, hindi naman
1: Marcoleta and Jinggoy.
0: Marcoleta and Jinggoy, hindi naman naisip na may masususpend. Hindi naman natin naisip na may mang lulustay ng pera ng bayan, no? But if you say suspended, ano ba ang ibig sabihin ng suspended? All your rights, obligations and functions is suspended. Your membership in the Senate is likewise suspended. If your membership in the Senate to me is suspended, then how can you now perform? Kasi you cannot even perform any function. You are suspended. You are, kumbaga, wala ka as a senator for that time. So for the time of the impeachment, wala ka. Zero ka. For the time of now, si Bato, di ba? Nawawala. Bato has two issues for me. Number one, he's running away from the law. So he's a fugitive. So how can you now count a fugitive as a member of the Senate? Number two, hindi pa siya nakapagsumpa nitong magkakasama silang 24. So you have to remember, Margo, magkaiba yung sumpa mo as a senator, magkaiba rin yung oath mo o yung pagsumpa mo as a senator judge. So how can you now say na you are a senator judge? So wala rin siya. So si Senator Loren, to me, Senator Loren is a gray issue. Kung bumalik siya, okay, let her vote. Pero kung hindi siya bumalik and she abandoned, kasi feeling ko dyan, you abandoned your duty. Wala ka. So 20. So if you say 20, it's 13. If you say 21, if you count Loren, kasi bumalik, kung bumalik siya, then it's 14.
1: Are you saying, sir, that itong mga apat na ito, hindi na sila member ng Senate?
0: Hindi ko naman sinasabing hindi sila member. For the two, hindi sila member for now because their membership is suspended. Kasi suspended sila. Ngayon, yung, as I said, yung isa, fugitive. How can you now say he is a member when he is a fugitive from justice? Plus, as I said, hindi siya nakapag-oath. So, hindi siya senator judge. So, how can you count naman na senator judge? Yung isa nag-abandon. Plus, ganito yan, Margo, eh. Kung wala sila doon, bakit mo ika-count sila as no vote? Baka naman mag-vote sila ng yes. So, how can you naman count it to discredit against a no vote? Kasi pwedeng no, pwedeng yes, pwedeng abstain. Why are we counting them as a no? Di ba? At yun din ang iisipin natin.

0: natin. See? It's the same thing. So why don't we count them as a yes? Tell me, why don't we count them as a yes? Why do we count them as a no?
1: I think we should proceed and honor them kasi hinalal sila ng taong bayan. Yeah. Tapos based on the constitution, they are still sitting members of the court. Oh. Except it's just that there are these circumstances that are preventing them from being there.
0: I agree.
1: But they're still members of the Senate.
0: I honor them, but there's a legal impediment. There's a legal impediment for them to do their functions and responsibilities. Now, as I said, if that legal impediment prevents them to do their functions, so why do we count them as a no? Why don't we count them as a yes? Why is it a no?
1: I was just thinking that maybe at the most, kung magkakaroon po ng botohan yung ating impeachment court, ang dapat nilang gawin is tanungin yung mga yon, bilang pwede naman silang sumagot, kung if they are relinquishing their vote.
0: At tanong ko,
1: kung i-relinquish nila yung boto nila, bye-bye. Pero habang hindi, member pa rin sila.
0: Ang tanong ko dyan, Margo, alam mo, as a part of due process is a fair trial. And part of a fair trial is a neutral and fair judge. How can you be a judge if ni singkong duling na oras, wala ka doon? Diba? How can you now judge if you do not even see the demeanor? Kahit naman sa Supreme Court, Margo and Willard. Kung wala ka doon, makikita mo, did not participate because you're not there. You go to court in the RTC, Margo. Do you want your judge to be absent and then he would just render a decision without you? Parang logic lang yan eh. How can you now say when you are not there that you can be present? So that's why I said, kung irerespeto natin sila, eh bakit natin sasabihin no? Bakit natin sasabihin abstain? But so the best part, kasi pareho rin naman yung 2/3 eh. It's still difficult to gain 2/3 of 20. Hindi yan given. 13 is not a given. It's still a difficult number to achieve. Kung titingnan mo, because still 2/3 of 20.
2: Mm. Ngayon naman, Attorney Calieja, may ilang mga retired Supreme Court justices ang inibitahan bilang mga friends of the court. Ano sa tingin nyo yung pinaka-importanteng tanong na dapat nilang masagot?
0: Well, sa akin, yun nga, sabi ko din yung answer one by one. What is the status? What do you think is the status of Jinggoy and Marcoleta as suspended? Since their rights, obligations, even functions are all suspended. Now, Bato, as a fugitive from justice, you run away from the justice. So how can you now take, since you take the law into your own hands, how can you now say that the law should protect you? Kasi tumakbo ka. Yung isa, abandon. Unless, as I said, bumalik siya.
1: Paano po si pag Loren, sinabi ni Marcoleta tsaka ni Jinggo, hindi, gusto namin bumoto, sinusubaybayan namin yan.
0: Then how now do you take effect the law that suspends you? Are you exempting because he is a senator? How now the other public officials? Eh kung sabihin ng mayor or governor or congressman, eh gusto kong bumoto sa batas na yan eh. Dahil mahalaga sa akin. Will you exempt him? Kasi ini-exempt mo ito. Di ba? So that's the question eh. Suspended is suspended. What do you mean by suspended? All rights, obligations, functions, responsibilities are zero. When you are suspended, kahit naman tayo nung bata tayo, Margo, pag pumasok tayo, pag suspended tayo, pag nag-exam, wala ka ng exam. Zero ka. Di ba?
1: Pero meron po kayo make-up exam.
0: Eh, depende na yon, di ba? Depende na yon. When you go back, depende na yon. But ito, for this time, ikaw ay so for this time, you don't have anything. You don't, as I said, your membership in the Senate is likewise suspended.
1: Attorney, bilang constitutional law professor po, kung bumaba po sa 16 yung bilang sa pagboboto, would that be a violation of the Constitution?
0: Kunyari, let's say maging 14 or 13.
1: Or 11.
0: Or 11, or yeah. Hindi siya, sa akin, it's not a, because you're still applying the 2/3. You're not putting a number. It's not a number, Margo. It's not a, 16 is not a magic number. When you say, you're applying 2/3. 2/3 of what? 2/3 of 20, which is 13. 2/3 of 21, which is 14. So you're still applying the Constitution because the Constitution did not say 16. The Constitution said 2/3 of members. Meron doon na concurrence, Margo. Before that, concurrence of 2/3. Concurrence means an action. Means you are there. Means participation. How can you concur if you did not participate?
1: If you did not
0: do anything. Plus, if you look at the other paragraphs of the Constitution, nakalagay doon, as sitting judges. The next paragraph says, as sitting judges. So, you are not a senator, but you are a sitting judge.
2: I wonder, Atty. Kalia, napag-usapan ba to sa deliberations ng Constitutional Commission?
0: Alam mo, kaibigan ko si Commissioner Rene, si commonly Commissioner before Constitutional Commissioner Rene. At nag-usap kami at ang sabi nga niya, alam mo, noong 1987, ang alam mo lang may mamatay, so babawas yan dati, di ba? Pero hindi mo naman nalaman na merong masususpend kasi wala naman suspend at that time. Wala, hindi mo rin naman nalaman na merong ICC kasi wala naman ICC at that time na mawawala. So those things were not within the realm of the possibilities at that time. Mm-hmm. However, alam mo rin naman yan, Margo, and I think most of our lawyers and law students know that the Constitution is not a stagnant document. It is not a stale document that lives in 1987. We have to make it a breathing, a living constitution that lives within the times, within today. So ano ba ang members today?
1: Isn't the wisdom of the constitution in making sure that there's 24 senators who are there is that it's to compel them to participate because what is at stake is someone who was elected by the people. That's why there are only a few who are subject to impeachment, the president, the vice president, Supreme Court Chief Justice, and by ensuring that, putting it in the Constitution itself, that there's 24 that's needed, it's to make sure that all of these senators who were voted, that it is your duty to participate.
0: Your operative words, very nice, Margo. Compel them to participate. Nasa Avelino versus Cuenco yan. If you cannot compel, if you don't have the coercive powers of the Senate, you are not counted in the quorum. So sasabihin ko in the same way, how can you now compel the two senators who are suspended to go? Why? They are not within the Senate jurisdiction. There is, di ba, may separation yan, judicial department, executive, and legislative. Nasa judicial department na sila. Hawak na sila ng judicial. Because nagkamali sila eh. Gumawa sila ng their act led to a criminal offense that leads to their suspension. How can you now compel somebody you cannot find? The Senate cannot even find bato. Kung saan bato siya nagtatago, hindi natin alam. Di ba? And sabi ko nga, a fugitive, declared fugitive by the DOJ, declared fugitive by the Solgen, how can you now say na tumatakbo sa batas and then you're giving him the benefit of the law? Number three, how can you now compel somebody who abandoned her duty? As I said, yung kay Loren, kung bumalik siya, okay, I'll count her in as one. So 21. Pero kung hindi, I would say abandonment. Plus, kung totoong nag-asylum siya, kung totoo ha, I'm not saying she did. Kung totoo, how can you now count somebody na nag-asylum? How can you now compel? So if there's no coercive force, if I cannot compel them to go, so I should not count them as part of the 24.
1: Yung sa online po, parang sinabi may usapan po dati na baka daw pwedeng payagan na makinig online si at least si Senator Marcoleta at si Senator Jinggoy bilang against their will naman po yung magpapakulong sa kanila.
0: Hindi naman against their will eh. That is the law. Yung suspended, that is, as I said, a legal impediment. So are we making an exception because they are senators? The legal impediment should be applied to all, even to us as ordinary citizens. Diba? So kung i-apply sa akin yan, yung batas, dapat applied sa atin lahat. So we cannot make an exception because they're a senator or they're the vice president or they're a public official. We make an exception. Diba? The law should be applicable to all.
2: Ang mga scenarios na nakikita ninyo, Atty. Calieja, once na pagbotohan ito ng Senate Impeachment Court, by that time, pwede na ubang iakyat sa Korte Suprema ng any interested party yung magiging desisyon ng Impeachment Court patungkol sa botohan or hihintayin mo nang magkaroon na actual voting doon sa cases at bar?
0: Sa tingin ko ganito yan. 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Walang resolution kasi opinion lang yun ni Chis noong nagsimula. No? It's not a resolution of the court. It's not even a rule of the court. So number one, kung magkaroon ng vote, yun nga, kung mag-vote ang ngayon 20 sila, so baka magboto 11 lang to change, to carry na sabihin ibaba yung number, no? So, ang question dyan, sabi mo nga, kung dalhin sa Supreme Court, tingin ko the Supreme Court has three options, no? Number one, because of its expanded jurisdiction under the 1987 Constitution, it can say na we can take cognizance and hear this case, number one. Number two, it can say na wala pang justiciable issue kasi hindi pa nagbobotohan. Ibig sabihin, hindi pa man operative yung right o yung action. Because paano kung ang boto ay 16? Paano kung ang boto ay 17? So you did not have the Supreme Court decide, di ba? In the same way na sinabi nila dun Avelino versus Cuenco na paano namin di-decide yung issue ng Senate presidency? Kahit namin i-decide yung issue kung ano yung number na dapat, eh, you have more than the numbers already. Eh. So, katulad nito, kung maging 16, 17, 18, sa tingin ko, sa lakas ng ebidensya, baka lagpas pa ng 16, 17, 18 yan eh. So, if I were the Supreme Court, ano ang gagawin ko? So, pwede kong antayin. Or, pwede kong sabihin, it is an internal issue within the Senate at I respect the separation of powers, hindi namin pakikialaman yan. So, yun ang tatlong pwedeng gawin, sa tingin ko, ng Supreme Court.
1: Okay. 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
0: Hindi. Absence is different from suspension. Absence is different from a fugitive. Absence is different from abandonment. And kung absent siya, the Senate has a coercive force to bring them to the Senate. But on these four instances, walang coercive functions, walang coercive effect ang Senado para madala sila. So that's why we take them out. As I said, part of due process, part of a fair trial, is a fair and impartial judge. How can you be a fair and impartial judge if you're not there?
1: Cool, exciting times po. Sana mas marami pa tayong oras para i-discuss ito. But thank you so much, Attorney Harold Calleo, for your insights on this issue. At ayan po mga kababayan, sana'y nakadagdag kami sa paglilinaw ng mga issue, napakaraming issue. 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
1: Political Talks. 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
12: I'm Paolo Del Rosario. This is Shift Habits.
1: Instead of counting the years, we count the days. We went beyond and set all the Philippine newsroom's agenda by bravely breaking the stories ahead before anyone else does.
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15: Ang ilang proyekto ng kumpanya, hindi makita. 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
1: 2 years of bold truth. 2 years of being first.
16: Congratulations!
1: That's the order. That's the agenda. A political reckoning. A nation on watch. As the impeachment trial of Vice President Sara Duterte unfolds, every testimony, every motion, and every decision carries consequences beyond the halls of power. And your Bilyonario News Channel will be there with comprehensive reported analysis and real-time updates. VP Sara on trial. A BNC impeachment coverage.
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1: That's another
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0: Because at BNC, young minds meet fearless questions. The freedom to chase the truth wherever it leads. This generation doesn't just follow the story. They challenge it. They investigate it. They demand better from it. This is brave. This is bold. This is beyond what you think they are. BNC, the Billionario News Channel.
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0: You had a prayer before you started the business. What was it?
1: Specifically, the prayer that I made here, do you guys remember?
0: No.
1: That I traveled the Giant Cheesecakes national and international. Well, that quickly happened.
2: It like, happened after the guesting.
1: Yeah.
3: Philippines is one of the top 20 importing countries in the world.
0: For grapes?
3: Yes,
0: for grapes.
3: No way! And you are. So of the top 18 countries that import grapes in the world, we now have access to 17 since we got access to the Philippines as well.
4: We do over 20, 25 different varieties, and it's because some of them are produced early in the season.
0: Pretty Salvador, get ready for today's freshest stories, hottest trends, and the best conversations.
2: Hello, hello, I'm Onyx Suzon-Bossy. We're here to bring good vibes, big smiles, and a whole lot of fun.
5: And I'm Janine Novella, sitting in for Chal Lontok. So sit back, relax, and let the good times roll. And welcome to
6: The Day!

0: an hour of solid discussions with our guests and tackle interesting stories that matter to you. Happy Monday, everyone.
1: Happy Monday. It is day one of BNC's anniversary week. Woo! Happy second anniversary to all of us here in the studio. And of course, it's going to be fun.
0: We have a super fun week planned for y'all.

0: We're not going to tell you who's going to be our guest this week, but we have a jam-packed guest session.
1: Yeah. Super.
0: So tune in.
2: Yes. Definitely. How was your weekend, by the way, guys?
0: It was fun. Let's start with Ferdy.
1: Well, I think I got a video. I sent in a video. There it is.
0: What did you do this weekend?
1: I went to go support our dear friend Corina Sanchez Rojas at her sale at White Space. And she had a lot of good stuff there, a lot of silver, which I like. And it's sustainable because, you know, as a legend in the broadcasting world, in the journalistic broadcasting world. She has so much outfits.
0: Yeah, she
1: and,
0: does.
1: And, you know, to make it sustainable, of course, she wants to share her pieces. And so she put it up here. And you know what? It's for a good cause because she uses some of the proceeds. And that's Arnel Papa and Louis, famous designers. Anyway, so she uses some of the proceeds to go back to her charity, which is providing, you know, slippers for the needy.
0: Wow. I super love when people get together and do like a closet sale. Because like, for example, for us, it's so hard to have garage sales here in the Philippines. So I think it's a good idea for us to all get together, rent out a space, and just sell our old things because we accumulate a lot. Not just clothes, but homes, accessories, shoes. So we're going to plan that.
2: And especially for a good cause.
0: Yeah, for a good cause. Oh, that's wonderful. We should totally plan
2: a We should do a daily dish one.
0: Yeah, no, not just us. BNC. We should do a whole BNC. I know Ferdy and I have to declutter.
1: We need to declutter. But I think I cluttered again because, Karina, thank you so much for indulging my hoarding ways.
0: One man's trash is another person's treasure.
1: So we what about that. You? What did you do?
0: So I wanted to go visit that, but my mom's here this weekend. So
1: hello!
0: Mommy
1: welcome
0: Ann,
1: back home!
0: Yeah, she's here visiting from the US. So Mommy Ann and I had a staycation at one of our favorite hotels, and we just chilled. We saw some family. We saw some friends. I also reunited with my friends from Miss World.
2: Wow.
0: We're a growing family. Some Sarah. Have kids. Some have kids coming. So shout out Mitch, Nisha, Analita, and Denj and their kids. We had afternoon tea and then we also had lunch with Direk.
1: With Direk Carey, yeah. We went to this
0: fun.
1: Really great restaurant not too far from the studio.
0: Down the street lung.
1: Yeah, we won't tell you what it is. We're gonna gatekeep.
0: We should actually shoot there because their food was good.
1: It was delicious.
2: I wanna go.
1: It's got a Michelin nod.
0: Yeah, they do. So we'll take you there. But what about you, Janina? What did you do?
2: Well, the best friend that I came here last time and I shared that we went to her bachelorette party, she got married yesterday.
1: Wow.
2: That was quick.
0: Yeah, that was quick. I was like, oh, wow.
2: She's married. It was a fun day there. I did her makeup. They stayed at my place the night before. I also was the bridal car. So it was super fun to just be there for them. It was there's my boyfriend. He also hosted the wedding. So it was a very village.
0: Cute. A village
2: wedding.
1: Is this something that's a signal to a future for you?
2: Definitely. I was giving a little sigh. I'm just kidding.
0: I'm just ready to get married. Breaking
2: no,
0: you.
2: But definitely when you watch your friends get married, it's like it's so romantic. So it was also like, we were feeling the vibes,
0: wait,
2: definitely.
0: Wait, we want to ask you, what's your dream wedding, Janina?
2: Oh gosh, I don't have one, but I have dream no-nos. I have nightmares.
1: Okay, what are your wedding nightmares?
2: Wedding proposal, nightmare proposal, no flash mobs.
1: Uh-huh.
0: Yes,
2: not allowed.
0: No.
2: Yeah, and definitely for my wedding, I don't want beach because I don't like sand.
1: Note that, Janina's parents, I'm sure you're going to be texting me in a little bit. But anyway, ladies, that was a fun weekend we had. Today on the Daily Dish, we start getting into the holiday spirit with award-winning performers Nyoy Violante and Nikki Bradshaw Violante.
0: And apart from them, we'll also have Sheila Valderrama, Lara Maige, and Gian Magdangal all spreading the holiday cheer because it is Christmas now here in the Philippines.
1: Oh, for months. Okay, so stay with us. We'll be right back.

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1: And I'll be
2: your next Quiz Bee Millonario.
0: Millonario Quiz Bee Season 2, College Edition, on the Millonario News Channel.
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4: Welcome back to the Daily Dish. The Bermonts are here and it's scary. And you know what that means. Today we start getting into the Christmas spirit with two award-winning performers of Philippine theater.
5: Our guests have built impressive careers on stage and now they're bringing their voices together for Christmas 3. Let's welcome to the show Mickey Bradshaw Volante and Noy Volante.
4: Yeah! Yeah!
5: The powerhouse couple.
6: Good morning. Yes.
4: Thank you so much for being here.
6: Well, thank you for having us.
4: And it's super exciting because you guys are coming from the same industry, but two different worlds. Yeah. Noy, you started not in theater, but on stage.
7: Actually, I have to correct that.
4: Oh, yeah. You started in theater?
7: Yeah.
6: Not a lot of people know that.
7: I was in theater first. Because when I was in college, I took technical theater. And then I transitioned into performance theater. And then I got discovered. I became a singer. I had to stop for at least mga 6 years. And then after 6 years, I went back to theater. And then, of course, people knew me na. So when they saw I was doing theater, say, oh, he's doing theater. But what they don't know is that's sort of a comeback.
6: Yeah. A lot of people don't realize that his roots are really in theater.
5: Uh-huh. Yeah. Interesting. But you actually... Noy, you credit Mickey for kind of bringing you back into the theater scene, right? Because you guys met when you guys were doing a play in 2012, Rock
7: yes.
5: of
7: yes.
5: Ages.
7: Rock of Ages,
6: wow,
7: yes.
6: Someone's done her research.
7: Yeah.
5: I did do my research.
6: Just
5: I have to stalk you guys.
7: Uh-huh. Well, well, that's where we met.
6: Yes.
7: After the comeback, I was doing
6: a couple of
7: shows. And then I'd have to give her credit, though. For how would you say that? Talagang I became
4: now
7: more
4: you're
7: active.
4: Bravo, you don't know what kind of credit to
6: no,
4: give.
6: No,
4: right?
6: No, no, no, no, no, no, no. I will give myself credit.
4: Okay.
6: I think once I came into his life, I think I broadened and deepened his appreciation. Definitely.
7: Mm-hmm. That. No. And you know, I did more theater after
6: yes.
7: that.
6: Yeah.
4: What about you, Max? Did you? I mean, you are through and through a thespian.
6: I mean, I guess so. I guess so. It's what I always wanted to do my whole life.
4: And, yes. But you didn't want to transition into like where Noy got discovered and do an album?
6: I've never taken that off of the table. If an opportunity arises, I am a yes woman. I'll try anything. And yeah, I'm always open to all sorts of projects. I just love storytelling and performing, so in any capacity.
5: And you know what I love about them, Ferds? Mm. I feel like you guys are always together in a lot of projects. Like I watched Into the Woods, you were the baker and the baker's wife.
6: Yeah. Mm-hmm.
5: So is there a point when you guys say, like when you guys are hanging out outside of work, okay guys, we have to stop talking about theater, the play, or whatever project you're doing, and let's just enjoy life? Or do you guys bring that into your personal life?
7: Well, yeah, I don't think there's a...
6: There's no separating it. I think it bleeds into our life and we like it that way.
4: Uh-huh.
6: We could be just hanging out and then we'll have a, oh nga pala, can we run that part real quick? Because
7: mm-hmm.
6: hey, parang a while ago it was a little bit wonky. Can we try that again? It's integrated.
7: But it's definitely about us wanting to do everything together.
6: Yeah.
5: That's so sweet.
6: Clingy kami.
7: Yeah. I mean, I have to say, you know, it's easier because when you're very good friends with your wife.
6: That's true.
7: I consider her my

0: best friend. So,
1: guys, we're a group here.
2: But I'm sure you have creative differences.
3: Oh, yeah.
2: How do you deal with that? Like, you are having a meal, and you're like, Nyoy, yung ginawa mo kanina, hindi ko
1: pangit. Or flat, that was supposed to be E minor, you sang it in A minor.
3: Exactly.
2: Because they said they're best friends, so you can say anything to each other's faces.
0: To be fair though, that's what we do.
3: Literally, pangit yung scene mo.
2: And how do you take that?
4: But I think it's because we understand that each of us has our strengths.
0: We have each other's backs also kasi.
4: Yeah,
0: and we know that when she says something about ano, it's like a real parang observation na, oh, watch out. And then if she says it and then I say na, actually I was going for this, and then she sees it that way. Ah, okay, then that's fine.
4: Like when it comes to music, I will always defer to him because undoubtedly that is where he shines. He knows better than probably anyone I know what is correct or what will work best when it comes
0: best
4: to music. Yeah, I'm your best friend. But and then he will defer to me on more acting things. And
1: yes, okay. They're also like
4: kiss na.
2: She's my work wife, actually.
4: I love it.
1: Vacation together.
2: We're the same, but not in front of Adobo. Yeah. In front of Toron.
1: Well, let's talk about your guys' strengths and weaknesses, because I want to see how you guys put that all together. Like you mentioned, with Nyoy, music shop. What about you, Mickey? Where do you insert yourself? And then when do you guys step back and say, okay, hold on, this is too intense na?
4: Right. I would say that acting is more where I will...
0: Sorry, hindi ba yung hair kasi? Sorry na.
1: What they do, we also do.
4: No,
2: Yoy, ha?
4: Oh my God.
1: Conscious tuloy kami.
4: No, but when it comes to acting, I think that's where he would defer to me.
0: Oh yeah.
4: More. Mm-hmm. But either way.
0: Or at least
4: way.
0: Trust her judgments and observations about, kunyari, I'm a little unsure about what I did. I definitely ask her.
4: Yeah.
0: Because definitely may ano siya. Meron siyang mga input. Mm-hmm. There's definitely going to be good inputs there. Yeah.
1: But for sure, I know you guys have arguments because when you guys played the baker's wife and the baker at Into the Woods, you guys used the on-scene arguments with your real-life arguments. How did that meld together? And what arguments do you guys have?
4: What arguments do we have? I think the normal he said she said thing or the...
0: So just to make it clear, no, when it comes to the arts or work, we don't argue like that. Every argument that we have is more of a personal relationship type argument. Pero pag sa trabaho, it's always very constructive. It's always very...
4: Yes.
2: But, and you have a cute family of three, right?
4: What, oh my God, you were showing that video of me with the beard. My Hamilton TikTok.
1: You still look good, it's okay.
4: Thanks.
2: How's your parenting style? Although your daughter is 17 already, and of course, she's pretty much an adult.
4: Yes.
2: How do you mix that parenting with your best friend, Sitch, and your career, Sitch?
0: You want to answer that? Or?
4: Sure. I think we approach our relationship with our daughter the same way we approach our relationship with each other as our best friends. I mean, I think it was important for me, at least, because I grew up with my parents being my best friends as well, and so I wanted to be able to do that with our daughter as well. And we're very much magkabarkada lang kami, you know. We're just hanging out and having fun.
0: Yung kami. What we are to each other, that's pretty much what you'll see with our daughter.
4: Mm-hmm.
0: How we are with her. It's one big barkada lang.
4: And particularly, you know, I'm such a girl mom. You're actually such a girl dad also. And we will just, like, when we were on a trip to London recently, she and I, and Sheila, actually. And we're just girls having fun.
1: Those are the best kinds.
4: Absolutely. I love being a girl mom.
1: Yeah,
4: I can't imagine being a boy mom. I don't know what I would do with my life.
1: Well, are you guys planning with on maybe having kids in the future?
4: We're not saying flat out no, but right now it's not an
0: if it happens, it
4: pursuit.
0: Happens. Yes. We're not actively, you know.
4: Yeah. Right.
2: What about, okay, so again, I'm getting anxious because I heard you guys a while ago practicing, doing a sound check.
4: Yes.
2: And in my mind, I was like, oh my goodness, it's Christmas. It's a happy time of year. However.
4: Right.
1: Because he is the Santa Claus of the Philippines.
2: But today I'm a priest.
1: Well, priest of today, Father Ferdy. But the Burr months trigger Ferdy.
2: Yeah, it triggers me.
4: It can be a stressful time.
2: Yeah, because I start people. 6 months before. Yeah.
4: Oh.
2: Yeah.
4: Oh, so you've been at it already.
2: I've been at it already.
4: Okay. Okay.
2: As my work wife, she knows exactly what I'm doing with like.
1: Always. Uh-huh.
2: But going to my question, what are your Christmas practices?
4: Oh.
2: One each?
4: Oh, I cook everything. All the entire holiday season. It's me in the kitchen.
0: To her demise, by the way.
4: Hey, but to my success. To my demise. I'm an excellent cook. How dare you?
0: No. She
1: again, they're arguing.
2: No, they are, guys, it's not true. They're really not best friends.
0: No, what I'm saying is that up to the point na talaga.
4: Of exhaustion.
0: Darating na yung bisita. And then, ano, parang hindi pa siya naliligo or something like that. You feel sorry for her, eh? Kasi she wants to do everything herself.
4: Don't feel sorry for me. I love it.
1: Yeah, what do you cook?
4: What do I cook?
1: Yeah, for Christmas.
4: What don't I cook? I don't know.
1: Yeah, everything.
4: Everything.
0: Yeah. from the starters to everything, pati dessert.
4: It's one of my passions talaga is to cook.
2: And so. You,
0: what's I eat tradition? Those.
2: Yeah. That's a tradition. You eat what she cooks.
0: Oh, yeah, definitely. No. But I'm kind of like you, where it's like the middle of the year, like Christmas songs na ako. Mm-hmm. I love Christmas. And I think I've kind of lost it though the past few years because I've been so busy with work. So I don't get to enjoy, you know. But it's playing Christmas songs talaga.
4: Yeah.
0: Playing Christmas songs, like I said, in the middle of July, I'd start playing Christmas songs now because I'm so anxious and I'm so excited it's gonna be Christmas soon.
4: I will say one of our traditions is decorating the Christmas tree while watching The Grinch and drinking hot cocoa.
1: That's important. Tradition. When do you guys normally decorate your Christmas tree?
4: Well, I'm probably gonna get it out pretty soon.
1: Like later.
0: Usually October, November.
4: Like
1: What do you guys say actually to the people who are saying like, wow, the Philippines, they celebrate too early?
4: There's no such thing as too early. No. There's no such thing as too early. I'm saying that we're happier than the rest of the world because
2: exactly,
4: we celebrate.
2: Exactly. That's why you guys are here, because of Christmas 3.
4: Yes.
2: Right? And this is gonna be a fun one. Is your concert gonna be earlier than most?
4: Yes, our concert is November 29th.
2: Oh my gosh.
4: So quite early.
1: We're going to be there.
4: Yes, please be there. And we're going to be at the Power Mac Center in Circuit Makati. So we wanted to bring that Christmas cheer very early on.
1: How did this come about, Christmas 3?
4: Oh my gosh. Okay, so actually.
2: But you're not three, actually. Madami
4: no, we're three. We're three pairs.
2: Ah,
4: so
2: three
4: we're
2: couples.
4: Six, okay. Yes. It started, we all were guesting in Sheila and Arman's concert, singing That's What Friends Are For.
0: Exactly, yeah.
4: And we just had the best time performing it together, and we're all just like, we should do a concert, no?
2: I'm looking at Sheila, she goes, hindi totoo yan.
4: Oh, hindi ba?
1: From me, she's like, I don't know what she's talking about. We didn't have fun.
4: No, we didn't. Well, I had fun at least.
0: Yeah,
4: and we're all good friends, and we just thought it'd be a good time.
2: This is fun because if friends are getting together and they're singing songs that they love, it's warmer to the heart.
1: It
2: right?
1: is, and you can see the genuine connection and the fun they're having on stage with each other.
4: Connection.
2: Yes, I know. I'm excited. Are you gonna have the same hair there, Nyoy? Because I was teasing Nyoy a while ago about his hair.
1: And he just got a haircut.
2: Johnny
1: by the way.
2: B is definitely.
4: This
2: happening.
4: Is his signature. You know what adds a good 4 inches?
1: Yeah. So you can wear heels.
0: It's a good trick.
4: So I can wear the heels.
2: Yeah. She's grinching already. Yeah.
0: She usually, what changes lang naman is the sides. Minsan makapal siya. Minsan ganito. But it's definitely always like.
2: Yeah. But anyway, yeah. So guys, Christmas tree, but we're gonna be talking to some of the other performers, yeah, your besties, mm-hmm, here in a little bit, right?
1: Yeah, we can't wait. We're gonna sing That's What Friends Are For later after the show. So that was Noy Volante and Mickey Bradshaw. But before we let you guys go, invite our viewers to see Christmas tree.
4: Yes, please do catch Christmas tree, November 29.
0: Mm-hmm. With Armand Ferrer, yes, Sheila Valderrama, Gian Magdangal, and Lara Maige. Mm-hmm. Of course, us, directed by Nelsito Gomez, and musical directed by Marlon Barnuevo.
2: And we're definitely gonna be there.
1: Yeah, we're gonna keep smiling.
2: Yes, and
1: keep
2: we're not gonna light up a Christmas tree because I'm not gonna sing it. All right, up next, we'll have more again for Christmas 3 with Sheila Valderrama, Lara Maige, and Gian Magdangal. Don't go away, The Daily Dish will be right back.
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5: 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If we are rich in agriculture, then why are farmers still poor? What's the point of agriculture in the Philippines? Join Ronnie Puno and Alex Galeha. What's the point?
11: I'm Attorney Karen Jimeno.
5: No judgment.
11: What does the prosecution still have to establish to strengthen their case?
12: Palagay ko na kumpleto na eh.
5: No debate.
11: Someone watching what happened with the two factions, dapat po ba silang mag-reconcile?
13: As of now, kasakita na eh.
5: Just open conversations.
14: Wala palang basis. Ano ginagawa natin dito?
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11: Be informed, be insightful of the news.
5: At the forefront.

0: with more Charisma's 3. We're now joined by 3 amazing performers who will help bring this special Christmas show to life.
1: Yes, let's welcome theater actress and singer Vishila Valderrama Martinez, singer-songwriter Larma Ige, and singer-actor Gian Magdanga. Welcome to the show, folks. A while ago when we were talking to Nyoy and Mickey, I could see your face. You're like, what? We sang a song and we thought about
2: it. So it's your
3: story.
2: No, but
3: it's true. But it's true.
0: Okay.
3: We had the best time. During rehearsals pa lang, we had the best time.
0: Yes.
3: And then, and it was a big hit. The number was a big hit during the concert. So after, like, our producer then, Noel Ferrer, was like, you should just do this concert already. So we're like,
1: how long ago was that,
3: Sheila? February.
1: February pa lang.
3: Yeah, so we were thinking maybe next year, you know, and then we bumped into Nyoy and it's like, why don't we just do it now, like Christmas? It's like, okay.
1: Excited siya, I love it, okay.
0: So sino yung pasimuno? Like, was it Nyoy who was like, because everybody has ideas, right, that we should do this as a barkada, like as a group hangout, but then who was the one who was like, we have to get this schedule done, we have to get the logistics happening?
3: I think it was a common thing.
0: Yeah. A common thing.
3: Oh. I blame Nyoy Volante for the Christmas 3 title.
0: That's what I blame him for.
1: How did you feel about the title? Tell me.
0: We were all laughing and I'm like, no. And then we're like, okay, it works.
3: Okay,
0: I think it works.
3: Why not?
1: You were convinced. You're like, Christmas 3, promise, ganon.
0: Yeah, because we couldn't think of another title and Nyoy was like, Christmas 3. He was insistent on it. So, but yeah, I think it works because
1: Lara, I know you're a very nice person, but I know something wants to come out of your system because of the title.
0: No.
1: But it's cute.
0: It's so cute. Yeah. Actually, it's so cute. It made so much sense. And as Sheila was saying, our group number during their concert was such a big hit that I gave birth after that.
3: Yes.
4: Yeah,
3: the very next day.

0: Yes, that's why this makes this Christmas concert so special, because you know, our son is
1: that's
0: born.
1: What
0: you
1: friends are this. For. Are you okay?
0: Yes.
1: Are you okay?
2: Literally. My water broke, guys, but that's what friends are for.
3: What do you mean? So the concert happened on what day? Like
0: Valentine's Day, pre-Valentine's Day.
4: Yeah, it's a pre-Valentine's Day.
0: And then
1: she was in labor
0: went into
1: the whole
0: labor.
1: Valentine's.
4: But she did not know that she was in labor.
0: Yeah. Yes. So we were still hitting her.
3: How do you not
0: notes?
3: Know?
1: Wow. I had the same question.
3: How do you not know you're in labor?
0: No, because I was seeing the whole time I was pregnant.
3: Okay.
0: So this was just another thing, but it was a special thing because it was with our friends.
1: Yeah.
0: And then I just didn't. I thought I would give birth the next month, but our son wanted
1: was
0: to
1: due
0: come
1: the
0: out.
1: Next month.
0: Our son came out right after we hit the notes.
2: Side shot, because when you hit that note, boom! I said, "Mom, okay, I'm ready. It's my concert, right?"
0: I know.
2: And so, how did you feel about that, Gian? Because as a father and husband, you're like, "Wait a minute, honey. Itutuloy pa ba natin to? Or should I bring to the ER?"
1: She was like, "We need to go to the hospital." I said, "Why? No, isn't it next month?" And well, you know, when the time is, you know, there, and the time is right, and we had to go to the hospital.
2: You know, Sheila, they were here.
1: Yeah,
2: and we were
1: interviewing
2: them, but I didn't know about this part of the story.
0: How it hasn't happened yet, that time.
2: Yeah. How is it to be a father now, Gian? Because this is a whole new world.
1: Well, it was, this is really something for me and Lara. It's my second time to be a dad, but it feels like, because my son, my first son, is 18 years old now. So it feels like it's like the first time again. You know, that big gap. And it's always very special. It's a very special moment. It's a type of joy that it's very infectious, you know, across our household, I guess the friends. And you know, if people see our social media, that's what we're so proud of. And you know, it's a really good time in our lives.
0: Makes this Christmas more special.
1: Yeah.
2: I have an idea. Go. Because Nikki and Nyoy's daughter is 18 or 17.
4: 17.
0: Sheila's daughter is 16.
2: Actually,
0: they're all friends.
4: They're all friends.
1: Yeah.
2: Oh,
4: his
2: so
4: eldest,
2: this is Christmas 5.
1: Christmas 5, yeah.
3: Sama na tayo doon, plus 2.
2: Wala kong talent. Ikaw yung may talent.
4: My daughter and Mickey's daughter went to
0: London.
4: To London for summer theater school together.
3: Oh, that's so lovely.
2: And
4: yes,
0: they're barkada.
4: Yes,
2: how is that? Because that's a bond that's super strong, Janina, because you know, as parents or as friends itself, it's special na. Tapos, the feeling that your kids are actually hanging out, do you feel like, oh my gosh, they're making us chismis?
0: Yeah.
2: They're telling each other what's
4: it's
2: happening.
4: It's kind of like take that sometimes.
2: Yeah.
4: But it's nice because, you know, as a parent, you kind of sometimes worry about who your friends are or your children's friends are. And knowing that they're friends with your friends, you're kind of like secure that they're, in a, you know, they're good people and they're guided well because you know their parents.
3: Mm. Will we see a performance with the kids this year? Because family is a huge part of Christmas, right? So will we actually get the Christmas 10, just a snippet of that, you
4: that's
3: think?
4: A, well, we'll that's have a to surprise.
3: Ask them.
4: And yes, we have
3: we'll
4: to
3: have
4: ask them.
3: But how is that like? No, I think you just got married in 2025, right? How is that like having that different perspective on family now? And even for you, Sheila, it's so special to do Christmas. I love Christmas kasi.
4: Yeah, same. My favorite time of the year.
3: Yes, right? And so it makes me cry every time I hear Christmas songs. Like, does that affect you guys also?
1: Oh, yeah. It's our first Christmas with our baby. So that's so special for us. And we always keep thinking about how, you know, what's he gonna wear or something like that for Christmas?
0: And it's also like the busiest time for all of us artists, really, right?
4: Yes.
0: So when
2: Thank
0: it's
2: God.
0: Christmas Day,
1: Thank God,
0: when it's actually
1: yeah.
0: Christmas Day, it's just more special because finally, you know, it's either we're performing, but we really would rather be with our families, with our friends.
2: You know what they say, tell me who your friends are and I'll tell you who you are, right? Okay, I'm gonna start with you, Sheila. Tell me something about Lara and Gian that makes you part of that tribe.
4: I think it's their dedication when it comes to our priorities, you know, our work and family. And we're the same. And when I'm with them, I was just telling them, I feel kind of relaxed because I'm such a control freak, and because she's also one, yes. It lessens my burden. So, you know, and Jian and I, we've been friends before we were even married. Mm-hmm. So we've been friends for so long, you know, so it's nice.
2: Mm-hmm. Lara?
0: Gosh, so many things to associate us with Sheila. Mm. But I guess it's really, we're very, very passionate with what we do. We're so passionate that we're having a concert all together. And sometimes we make the concert an excuse just to like see each other and have dinner together. Really, that's true, the truth.
1: Mm-hmm. Yeah. For Sheila, obviously theater brought us together. Mm-hmm. And in theater, it's of course there's friendship, but it's also you discover your tribe. And Sheila is someone who is someone that I can say that we can trust. It's so hard to find people you can trust in the industry and find genuine friends. And that really roots for me deeply in trust. Also with the, you know, with Mickey and...
0: No, you were having selfie. Yeah. Yeah, they're having a selfie.
1: They're having a selfie right now.
0: They're busy right now.
1: With Sheila, that's what I see. Trust me.
4: Yeah, and Armand, who's not here, as part of the show.
2: We have a penalty for him.
4: Yeah.
2: Okay, libre.
4: Let's ask him. Where are you, Armand? Yeah, but like Armand is my best friend and has been my constant theater partners for 9 years. Mm-hmm. So, you know.
0: We
4: always work together.
0: All of us. Music brought us together. Yeah. Armand and I, we were college friends in the UP College of Music. So this concert really is some like a culmination of like our friendship and our love for each other.
2: Pagkatapos ng concert, hindi na sila.
0: Nangyari na daw. Curtain call na daw ng friendship nila. Gusto mo yung concert namin in November.
2: I love it.
0: 29, correct?
4: Yeah. Yes. No, but we're in the Philippines. We start Christmas. September. I already have my Christmas tree.
1: We've already
0: started. Perfect.
2: Did they actually really end? We don't know. But anyway.
0: No, I was wondering, no, because you guys are such good friends, does that dilute any friction that goes on in preparation for the concert? Or, you know, is it because you're so close that you're free to speak bluntly?
3: You have yet to find out.
1: I think it skips a lot of steps when it comes to working together. It's a collaborative, project. And everybody has its own, I guess, strengths or like a
4: and
1: lot
4: we
1: of...
4: And have assignments.
1: Assignments. Yes. Yeah. Delegations are different also.
0: And it's easier to like delegate work because we know each other so well.
3: Yeah.
0: So we know... Nyoy's good at this, Mickey's good at this, Sheila's good at this.
3: Mm-hmm. Yeah.
2: How excited are you to perform with each other for this concert? And will you ever perform together in a musical theater production after as the three pairs?
4: That would be amazing if we could do that.
1: That's a really good idea.
0: Yeah. I like that idea.
4: Maybe Lara will consider going back to musical theater.
0: Yes, but you know, this Christmas concert, I mean, this is only the start of many more concerts. Yeah. But you gave us an idea of, you know, being a musical together. Maybe finally I'll consider.
2: Maybe they can do the musical The Friends.
0: Yes, Friends the Musical.
2: That's the musical. We can lend you our couch.
0: to be completely honest, our posters, they were really
1: inspired
0: by Friends.
1: Yes. Yeah.
0: Because we're six.
3: Ah,
0: yes.
3: Galing mo talaga, Ferdy.
0: Dennis, your marketing work kasi he picked that up.
2: Salamat sa free tickets, ha?
0: Okay.
1: We'll see you there.
0: Yeah, I mean, I hope you go back into musical theater. You have the voice for it. I was stalking you guys on Instagram and you posted this something funny. Parang communication talaga is the most important since you were doing a Phantom song. Is there like something, I think because they're newlyweds, right? Is there something as the Ninang and as the ate friend that you've, you know, given advice to or like that you see? Is that the kind of relationship that you feel
4: well,
0: you guys have?
4: Yes. I mean, I was also part of their entourage. Mm. And my only advice really to married couples is that you have to cherish each other. Mm. That's the most important.
0: Yeah, I remember her, she had a video greeting in our wedding and then she said, as long as you guys are friends.
4: Yes.
0: very good friends.
4: Mm-hmm. You have to be friends first.
0: Mm-hmm. Mm-hmm. Yeah.
2: True.
0: That's what friends are for.
2: Yeah. That's what friends are for.
1: That's what friends are for.
2: That's what friends are three or six, right? But for Christmas three, what are your favorite songs? And you can't have the same, Sheila.
4: Favorite songs?
2: To sing. To or sing that in... you're going to be singing in the concert.
4: Are we going to say it already?
2: I'm going to act like the Grinch. What's one Christmas song you won't sing?
4: Ah.
0: Oh, that's a good question.
1: I have an answer now.
0: Yeah,
1: Grown-up Christmas list.
2: Huh?
1: Grown-up Christmas list.
0: Why?
1: We're not singing that, sorry. But yeah,
2: what how does it go?
1: Grown-up
4: no
1: Christmas.
4: More. Yeah.
1: This is no more.
4: Wait, why to decide what Christmas song?
0: We're not saying Jingle Bells.
2: Okay. No Jingle Bells. She like back to you.
4: We're not singing Pasko, Pasko na naman muli.
0: Pasko.
4: We're not singing that.
1: See, ang dami kasing Christmas
4: yeah
1: song.
4: Yeah, and it's so hard to
0: so many to choose from.
1: Ang hirap
4: to not like
1: a Christmas
4: song because I'm such a Christmas girl.
0: Yeah. Yes.
2: But there are Christmas songs that I, when I hear it, I'm like cringe.
4: Really?
0: Can we hear
4: what's yours? What's yours?
2: My manager said I can't sing because it's not part of my role. Alright, a while ago we asked Nyoy and Nikki, mm-hmm, you know, about their Christmas traditions. What's one Christmas tradition that you wanna upkeep?
1: Yeah. Oh, well, for me, being the whole family celebrating together on Christmas Day or Christmas Eve at the very least. There are a lot of times that when I was working abroad that I was alone for Christmas. So after that period in my life, I realized, you know what? I really like my family together as long as everybody's still alive and well, and just to be together and trying hard to keep that tradition together for us, for our family. I want that to be still there.
2: Lara?
0: We tried so hard to keep that tradition that even if we had a performance on Christmas Day, we brought the
1: everybody,
0: whole family
1: yeah
0: together, flew them there, and then that's how we wanted to keep the tradition.
2: Sheila?
4: For me, I think I want to carry the same tradition that I grew up with my parents. And it's for us, on the 24th midnight, we have to be together.
0: Aww.
4: And we have this tradition that the whole family will gather, and it's like our Thanksgiving. We say our thanks. What are we thankful for this year? What are we thankful for each and every member of our family? Mm.
2: That's
4: and
2: beautiful.
4: So we have that every year. We have a meeting, a family meeting before Noche Buena.
3: I love that. That's beautiful. I'm so excited to see all of those channeled into Christmas 3. But I guess maybe for our last question, what's one word that you would use to describe Christmas 3, the concert? Gian, would you wanna? We can go back down the couch.
1: One word. Queso de bola, de chocolate.
2: My favorite.
3: Queso de bola.
1: Kasi masarap eh.
2: My favorite.
1: I think it's very cozy.
0: Mm-hmm. Warm.
2: Sheila.
4: Friendship.
2: I love that. Okay, before we ask you guys to invite our viewers to watch your concert, I'm gonna be the Grinch again. Ninang Sheila, sino kamukha ng inaanak mo?
4: Lara.
0: But same with her smiley face.
4: Lara.
2: Lara. Sorry, Gia.
1: I would agree also.
4: I will get your hype.
0: Yes.
2: All right, folks. Look at this camera and please invite our viewers to your beautiful November 29th concert.
0: Please join us on November 29th, 2026 for Christmas 3. That's starring Nyoy Volante, Nikki Bradshaw Volante, Sheila Valderrama, Gian Magdangal, and Lara Miguel. And Armand Ferrer. And tickets, it's where?
4: Ticket to Me. It's available in Ticket to Me. It's at Power Mac Center, Spotlight, Black Box Theater at the Circuit Makati.
0: Yes, at 8 p.m. And please get your tickets.
4: Yes, please get your tickets. Please watch us. It'll be fun and heartwarming. Great.
1: And bring the whole
4: music.
1: Family.
4: Yes.
2: Make it a tradition.
1: Yeah.
0: Make it a tradition. traditions, celebrate Christmas in November too. Yay!
2: I love that. I'm sure after this is gonna be sold out. Anyway, Janina,
3: so
2: take us
3: happy.
2: To the
3: Thank
2: next.
3: You so much, Gian, Lauren, Sheila. We will be right back. We'll take a quick break. When we come back, the five singers of Christmas Tree will give us a special musical preview.
2: I'm so excited. Don't go away. The Daily Dish will be right back.

0: It can take years of work to get to one moment and only seconds to lose it. He spent years pushing the limits of what he can do until Paris, when he did something no Filipino gymnast had done before. He won.
1: I feel like I'll get it. 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
0: Carlos Caloy Yulo knows that better than most. I'm Charles Tew, and this is Beyond the Game.
2: Magandang gabi, ako si Raya Capulo.
3: Ako naman, si Dexter Canino. 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

0: Happy Christmas, Christmas.
1: Wow, that was amazing. We are so ready. But tomorrow on The Daily Dish, we'll have the cast of Pusong Bayani with Gerald Anderson, Gifford Fernandez, and Argel Saikon.
2: And that is it for us today. 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
0: A lot of spilled tea.
1: With zero filter and a lot of Christmas cheer. I'm Monique Tuzon Basi. Anytime's a good time because it's always

0: more fun with us.
1: And I'm Ferdy Salvador, always on top of the news and stories that matter most. Midday Report with Mari Rodriguez is up next. 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
2: And I'm Janina Bella. Thank you so much for making us your lunchtime companion. And that is the day.

0: I think 15 years ago, I was a guest speaker in the remaking of Mumbai.
1: Okay.
0: So our suggestion was all the building structure vulnerable to disasters, demolish them, and come out with new buildings, a la Singapore, with more open spaces. And I've been a guest speaker in 21 countries with projects in 40 countries. What we need is visionary leadership with strong political will, good appreciation of good urban planning, good design like architecture engineering, and good governance, excellent management. And I see that in the rural Dubai, Singapore, and Scandinavian countries.
1: You were talking about redesigning certain cities. No? You demolish the structures that are vulnerable so that you can create more open space. Do you think there's hope for the city of Manila?
0: I think there is. Urban renewal.
1: Yes.
0: In fact, the title of the conference in Mumbai was Remaking of Mumbai.
1: Okay.
0: And the Philippines, and if I may, India has the same democracy.
1: Okay.
0: But they were able to do it. I think it was a strong political will.
2: How long did it take them to do that?
0: About 15 years.
2: Oh, 15 years.
0: You go to Mumbai now, it's completely different from when I spoke about 15 years ago.
2: So if we talk about 15 years implementation of the project, in our case, we change our leadership every 6 years. Three for locals. So I don't know, will that work? Because in the continuity of the project.
0: In fact, I was hired by Asian Development Bank to help as external consultant for the Philippine Development Plan 2023 to 2028. And I commented, how come our planning here is electoral calendar? Not long-term visionary, it's short-term and opportunistic. And that's why at Palafox, what we do, immediate action, short-term, medium-term, long-term, and visionary. In fact, we plan to, towards 2050, well into 2100.
1: So in 1976, the Philippine government asked you to create a master plan for the entire Philippines. Ano po nangyari
0: doon? It's a World Bank funded.
1: Oh, yes.
0: I was the team leader and senior planner. And we said that time, our team said, with a do-nothing scenario, we'll have catastrophic traffic, flooding, not prepared for disasters, lack of decent housing, garbage problem.
1: That's parang yan yan.
0: 50 years ago. And I was working about 22 foreign consultants who work on London, Singapore, Kuala Lumpur, Hong Kong. Our plans would have been even better than Singapore and Kuala Lumpur.
1: So, but it's existed. The plan was completed?
0: Yeah, completed. That's why when I was invited and name hired to help plan the Desert Town of Dubai, Sultan Khalifa of Dubai came to see to invite me here, and I told him, if you can wait 4 months, because I have a commitment to the Philippine government to finish the projects.
1: So, nauna pala tayo.
2: Nauna pa tayo, kaya lang hindi na na-implement. Yeah. You were talking earlier about your Dubai project. What exactly did you do there and what happened?
0: Urban planning of the whole emirate. I set up the standards for architectural guidelines because in Dubai, bawal ang pangit na building.
1: When do you say na building is pangit?
0: Like when apply for a building permit, it's not just your lot plan. You submit an affection plan. How you affect your neighbors, contextual. And also urban design. Urban design is everything you see from the window, in between buildings. We don't have that here.
1: I assume that Dubai wasn't quite as rich as it is now.
0: Yeah.
1: They were planning to be rich.
2: They had to borrow money to implement the plan.
0: Borrow money, a lot of foreign direct investments. They import and export. Like we have gold, they export more gold than us. Import, re-export. Even cars, they import, re-export. In fact, there are kiosks in Dubai. You can make a suggestion to the ruler of Dubai.
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0: Good afternoon. It's Monday, September 14. I'm Mai Rodriguez for your Midday Report. We'll be giving you the story shaping the nation at this hour. In the headlines, the first ever Bangsamoro parliamentary elections are underway, but deadly violence erupts at a polling site, leaving three dead and several others injured. Former House Speaker Martin Romualdez is clinically stable and could be discharged soon, according to PGH doctors. A retired Sandigan Bayan justice takes the stand in Vice President Sara Duterte's impeachment trial as the court tackles allegations of unexplained wealth. We'll be getting updates on day 24 of the trial live. Some victims of the Palawan ferry fire are now laid to rest, while others remain unidentified. And Meghan Markle gives the world a glimpse of family life in a new video following her return to Britain. The first ever Bangsamoro parliamentary elections are already under threat with deadly violence and compromised ballots, forcing the Commission on Elections to take control of two areas. Cotabato City and Maluso Basilan are now under COMELEC control as authorities move to secure the vote and keep the elections on track. We get the latest on the ground. Laid Cabagani is live from Cotabato. Laid, what's the latest?
1: On elections placed Cotabato City and Maluso Basilan under its control following a series of violent incidents and the discovery of compromised ballots ahead of the first Bangsamoro parliamentary elections. The COMELEC chairman chairperson said the poll body decided to take control of the two areas to ensure the orderly and secure conduct of elections.
2: Yung mismong biktima na siyang may hawak-hawak ng mismong IED ay nasa ospital sa kasalukuyan, buhay naman siya. 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
1: Garcia added the local police chief would remain in command based on the recommendation of senior Philippine National Police officials, but major election-related decisions would now pass through a COMELEC-appointed administrator. In Maluso, Basilan, Garcia said 36 out of 68 polling precincts were found to have compromised ballots.
2: Nalaman namin na ito lahat ay na-appreciate. 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Number two, ina-assign namin din ang isang official ng Commission Election na miyembro ng Special Action Team na nandun ngayon sa Basilan bilang administrator.
1: The poll and bank has now ordered the reprinting of affected ballots to allow the continuation of the barn parliamentary elections in the area. Garcia also clarified that the remaining 32 precincts can proceed with voting after verification showed that although some sealed ballot boxes had compromised, the integrity of the ballots inside them was not affected. He then warned those responsible for the compromised ballots that they would face legal consequences. Mai?
0: Late so far, may mga namatay na, no? At 15 yung sugatan. Pero kumusta ang botohan sa mga lugar na naapektuhan? Nagpapatuloy ba ng maayos?
1: Mai, doon sa isang school kung saan naganap yung engkwentro, pinagpatuloy na ng COMELEC yung botohan doon. Nagpadala

0: So far, we have not seen any personnel from the BJMP inside the hospital premises. Earlier, UPPGH doctors appeared before the Sandigan Bayan 3rd Division for the hearing on Romualdez's motion for continued hospital confinement. UPPGH Director Dr. Gerardo Legazpi confirmed in the hearing that Romualdez has major depressive disorder and anxiety that require continued psychiatric treatment. However, Legazpi said the former House Speaker is not in need of hospital admission because he has no grave instability that would prevent him from maintaining basic self-care and that he does not pose a risk of suicidal harm. UPPGH also submitted a medical examination report to the Sandigan Bayan yesterday, including its recommendation on whether Romualdez should remain confined at the hospital or be transferred to a regular jail facility. During the recent hearing before the Sandigan Bayan, Romualdez's medical team requested 4 to 6 weeks of hospital confinement before he is transferred to other health facilities, citing his heart condition. His medical team also said Romualdez was very depressed, which they said could further affect his existing medical conditions. Meanwhile, as the hospital put together a team of specialists to assess Romualdez's condition, UPPGH clarified that it will not publicly release the results of the medical examination, and the hospital said that this is in line with the confidentiality of a patient's medical information. Meanwhile, information has circulated on social media claiming that Romualdez may be confined in one of the more expensive private rooms here at UPPGH, which the hospital administration denied. And for a really breaking news, the Sandigan Bayan 3rd Division has already ordered a former House Speaker Romualdez to be transferred to the Quezon City Jail in Payatas. This is after the doctors from UPPGH testified that he was not in need of hospitalization. And that's the latest from UPPGH. Back to you, Mike.
1: John, so kumbaga, ang sabi ng mga doktor sa UPPGH ay stable ang kondisyon ni former Speaker Romualdez.
0: Yes, that is correct, Mino. To be very specific, sinabi kanina ni Dr. Gerardo Legazpi, yung medical director ng UPPGH, na low risk yung impending heart attack ni dating House Speaker Romualdez, no, base ito sa kanilang independent medical evaluation. He also said that continued inpatient confinement for Romualdez's cardiac problem is not medically required.
1: So, John, inaasahan ba natin na maililipat si Romualdez today, madi-discharge siya sa PGH at maililipat sa New Quezon City Jail sa Payatas? 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
0: Okay. 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
1: Oo, kasi noong isang linggo pa sila naghahanda. Ano? Maraming salamat, John Manalo, reporting to us from the UPPGH in Manila. President Bongbong Marcos dismisses criticism that his cousin, former Speaker Martin Romualdez, is getting special treatment. This follows Romualdez's arrest and booking at Cardinal Santos Medical Center for what his camp says are several health conditions. The president insists the criticism is not about court rules, but an attack on his administration.
2: It's not really a belief that it is in fact drama. It's kind of may masabi, kailangan may masabi para insultuhin ka, or to put you down, or sasabihin mali yung ginagawa mo. Basta sasabihin, basically, pinapatunay nila na wala kang kwentang tao.
1: Last week, Malacanang said the president had no plans to visit his cousin. The latest Solon faces a 7.4 billion peso

0: Good evening, I'm Pinky Webb.
1: Asking the right questions.
0: Is it really the non-stop rain? Is it climate change?
2: Hindi naman mawawala yung baha, di ba? It will have to go somewhere.
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4: It would be nice to know kung ano yung insights nila.
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the Senate impeachment court hears from retired Sandigan Bayan presiding justice. Amparo Kabotahe Tang, the prosecution's first witness in the alleged unexplained

0: explained wealth of Vice President Sara Duterte. Her testimony centers on the legal rules governing public officials' wealth, including when undeclared or disproportionate assets may be considered unexplained under the law. Hannah T. joins us live from the Senate. Hannah, what's the latest?
1: President and Vice President are subject to stricter rules when it comes to their income, business dealings, and financial interests. That was the testimony of retired Sandigambayan Presiding Justice Amparo Kabutahetang, the prosecution's first witness on the article involving the alleged unexplained wealth of Vice President Sara Duterte. Tang spent 44 years in public legal service, including nearly 31 years at the Office of the Solicitor General, where she handled ill-gotten wealth and civil forfeiture cases. She later served at the Sandigambayan from 2012 until her retirement in 2024, handling hundreds of cases involving anti-graft laws, unexplained wealth, and the code of conduct for public officials. Prosecutor Chel Jokno said Tang was called to provide the legal framework for the evidence the prosecution will present later. The prosecution earlier said Duterte may have amassed wealth manifestly disproportionate to her lawful income. Jokno earlier cited AMLAC records showing more than 3 billion pesos in financial activity from 2007 to 2013 when she served as Davao City Vice Mayor and Mayor. The court has also allowed subpoenas for bank records held by Duterte and her husband, Attorney Man Scarpio, subject to questions of relevance and privilege. The retired justice explained that hidden wealth, unexplained wealth, and ill-gotten wealth are not necessarily the same under the law.
2: Well, ang hidden wealth simply means tagong yaman. Ang unexplained wealth naman, this is governed by RA 1379 in relation to RA 1319. And ang ill-gotten wealth naman ay governed by EO numbers 1, 2, 14. Makikita mo rin ito sa transitory provisions of the 1987 Constitution. At yung definition niyan ay matatagpuan rin sa Section 1D ng Republic Act Number 7080 or the Plunder Law as amended.
1: Under questioning by Jokno, Tang said that the two highest officials of the land face stricter prohibitions than ordinary government employees because their positions carry a greater possibility of abuse. Tang also explained beneficial ownership, where an asset or business may be under someone else's name on paper, but another person is the real owner or the one actually benefiting from it. The court ultimately allowed Tang to testify, but Presiding Officer Chiz Escudero made clear that she would only speak on general legal principles, not the specific facts surrounding VP Sara's impeachment case. And Escudero also said Tang's opinions are not binding or conclusive on the court, and the defense has registered a continuing objection and will be allowed to challenge her testimony on the cross-examination. Mai?
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1: 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Back to you, Mai.
0: Hannah, when are they going to tackle the bank records, the tax documents that were subpoenaed? 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
1: 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May?
0: Maraming salamat, Hannah T. Nag-uulat ng live mula sa Senado. The impeachment trial opens with a defense challenge to the prosecution's first witness, retired Justice Amparo Kabotahetang. The defense questions her qualification as an expert witness and says the prosecution violated the court's pre-trial order. 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
4: It is our position that the presentation of Justice Tang already infringes on the Vice President's right to intelligently cross-examine her. And more importantly, violates the Vice President's constitutional right to due process, particularly her right to be promptly and completely informed of the nature and cause of the accusation against her.
3: Tumayo rin itong si Senator Judge Rapi Tulfo na mas mainam daw sa dulo na lang ipresenta si Tang matapos maiharap ang mga testigo at ebidensya para sa Article 2 para mas mabigyan ng tamang interpretasyon yung mga issue. 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
5: 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Will she testify to matters and questions of fact or to identify documents specifically? It's a question to the prosecution, po.
6: Attorney Chell?
7: She will not be speaking about any of the facts or documents that will be presented. She's merely being presented, Your Honor, good morning, to provide a legal framework to the court and to the Filipino people from whom the funds that are in question in this case emanate.
5: Yes, yeah. We heard that, and we appreciate your desire to educate the public, but it's certainly not for the benefit of the judges.
3: Pinayagan pa rin naman ni Presiding Officer Francis Cheese Escudero ang pagsalang kay Tang sa witness stand at wala pang isang oras ay natapos na rin yung direct examination sa kanya ng prosecution kanina. 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

The Philippines is moving fast, and so are we. Bellionario News Channel is now live on GSAT Channel 40, reaching a broader audience across Visayas and Mindanao with brave stories and bold insights that shape business, economy, and the country. From Metro Manila and beyond, Bellionario News Channel.

0: world news, a planned meeting between Iran and Gulf states in Oman has been postponed. Iran's foreign ministry director general says the delay came at the request of several countries in the region. Iran says it will coordinate closely with Oman to set a new date. The talks were expected to focus on possible arrangements for shipping through the Strait of Hormuz, with Iran seeking fees from ships using the strategic waterway. U.S. President Donald Trump has earlier weighed in on the Gulf states' upcoming meeting with Iran.
1: What do you make of the Gulf nations having a meeting with Iran on Monday?
2: I don't care. That's up to them. That's fine.
3: President,
2: if they could be happy, you know, that's wrong. Israel,
3: President,
2: along with the nations that we're talking about, if they're happy, that's fine.
0: In Indonesia, six people have died while over 100 are still missing after a passenger ship capsized off the Java Sea. The ship was carrying 243 people traveling from East Java to South Kalimantan when strong waves caused it to capsize Sunday. Authorities have rescued 108 passengers while rescue crews are searching for 129 still unaccounted for.

0: floor. An investigation is underway to find out more about what happened. Meghan, the Duchess of Sussex, shares snippets of family life since returning to Britain with Prince Harry and their children. The video posted on Instagram showed them spending time in the countryside. The couple returned to live in Britain last month, 6 years after stepping down from royal duties and moving to the U.S. during a period of estrangement and awkward relations with the royal family. Since their return, King Charles has sent a letter clarifying that they were no longer working royals and would remain private citizens. A sensational win for Germany's Alexander Zverev, capturing the U.S. Open men's singles crown. He defeated American Ben Shelton in four sets, 6-3, 7-6 in a tiebreak, 5-7 and 6-2. This marks his second Grand Slam title this year after winning the French Open in June. He also avenged his painful loss in the U.S. Open final 6 years ago when he surrendered a two-set lead to Dominic Thiem. Zverev is celebrating his biggest career triumph with a powerful tribute to his mother, Irina, who stood by him through a difficult family battle.
1: When your four-year-old son gets diagnosed with diabetes and doctors in the office tell you that life and sports will be very, very limited for that child, it takes a very, very strong mother to walk out of those offices and to say, my son, my son will be whatever he wants to be. If he wants to be a tennis player, he'll be a tennis player. If he wants to do something else, he'll do something else. But this illness will not define us.
0: In Formula One, Kimi Antonelli moved a mighty step closer to the title after winning the first Spanish Grand Prix at Madrid's new circuit. This stretches his championship lead to 81 points after 14 rounds. His meandering victory is also his eighth win of the season. The 20-year-old Italian benefited from a virtual safety car and a costly McLaren pit stop on lap 16, which took early leader Lando Norris out of contention. Red Bull's Max Verstappen was second, with Norris in third. Antonelli now has 292 points to closest rival and teammate George Russell, who finished fifth with 211. In golf, Shane Lowry claims his second Irish Open title, finishing 23 under par to delight the home crowd. U.S. President Donald Trump presented him with a trophy after wrapping up his two-day visit to Ireland.
2: Ireland was fantastic. The tournament was record-setting. The attendance was number one. They have never seen anything like that, because the person is one, Shane, who's a fantastic player, but he's from Ireland, and he played well. He played fantastic, man. Everybody was just a very exciting public.
0: From the big screen to the art world, Filipino creativity is making its mark, and this time it's lighting up Paris. Our Europe correspondent, Don Tagala, takes us inside the Filipino diaspora.
3: The International Art Gallery in Paris proudly announces the successful opening of the Filipino Diaspora, a meaningful exhibition that tackles themes of migration, memory, and unwavering resilience of Filipino creative spirit. The program, attended by the prominent art enthusiasts, diplomats, and members of the Filipino community, serve as a significant convergence of arts from the Philippines and Europe. Under the curation of Frederick Epistola of Art Show Philippines, the exhibition serves as a bridge that connects oceans and eras.
4: First time po mag-organize nitong tema ng diaspora, at ito po ay isang pagsama-sama ng mga artists sa iba't ibang parte ng mundo. 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
3: Featured in the collection are artworks that reflect the fusion of diverse experiences from the bustling streets of Luzon, Visayas, and Mindanao to the art ateliers or studio in Paris, Bologna, and Brussels. The Filipino diaspora aims to show the beauty of finding a home in new lands while remaining firmly rooted in the heart of our culture. Led by Consul General Noemi Diaz, Consul Miko Kabigting, Curator Frederick Epistola, Exhibition Organizer Ms. Apple Love Eve, Gallery Host Mr. George Levy, and the featured artist.
5: Diaspora para ibigay tribute na rin sa ating kultura ng Pilipino at the same time sa mga kapwa artists natin at kapwa Pilipino.
3: Also featured in the exhibition is the recognition of Christopher Alcantara for his entry titled Entre Deux Mondes or Between Two Worlds, which was awarded Best in Show, captivating the judges and attendees.
6: Hindi ko alam, wala ako talagang ano, kasi alam ko lang, mag-exhibit lang kami dyan. 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
3: An important message from Consul General Noemi Diaz of the Philippine Embassy in Paris emphasized the importance of showcasing Filipino culture on the global stage and strengthening ties between nations through art.
7: So when we talk about diaspora, the success of the Filipino diaspora, and this event is one of those examples.
3: The exhibition serves as a testament to the collective spirit of strong cultural pride of the Filipino community wherever in the world they may be. Dick Villanueva, Billionaire News Channel, Paris, France.
0: Thank you to Dick Villanueva reporting from Paris. And that's the Midday Report. I'm Mai Rodriguez. I'll see you again tomorrow at 1 p.m. Stay informed and stay safe.

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1: Mga kwento humuhugog sa North America. 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
3: So let everybody know what happens in the Philippines.
1: Ako po si Henny Espinosa at ito ang Agenda North America.

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1: Isang taon na pala yun, pero naghihintay pa rin kami ng makukulong pa. 85 pesos na daily minimum wage hike. 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
2: Sa nangyaring school shooting sa Tacloban. 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
0: Memo with Corina Sanchez Rojas. 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

0: If we are rich in agriculture, then why are farmers still poor? What's the point of agriculture in the Philippines? Join Ronnie Puno and Alex Galeha. What's the point? Get ready for a night packed with knowledge, excitement, and stories beyond the action. 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Then the action continues on Beyond the Game, bringing you the stories, personalities, passion, and moments that go beyond the final score. From the thrill of the quiz to the stories beyond the action, your exciting primetime lineup starts here. 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
0: Conversations that go beyond the political headline.
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0: Political Talks, Friday, 8 p.m.
10: Ngayong gabi, sisimulan na natin ang agenda.
0: Instead of counting the years, we count the days. We went beyond and set all the Philippine newsroom's agenda by bravely breaking the stories ahead before anyone else does.
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10: Habemus Papam, mayroon ng bagong Santo Papa.
12: Ang ilang proyekto ng kumpanya, hindi makita. Ang iba naman, hindi pa kumpleto.
0: 2 years of bold truth. 2 years of being first.
13: Congratulations!
0: That's the order. That's the agenda. A political reckoning. A nation on watch. As the impeachment trial of Vice President Sara Duterte unfolds, every testimony, every motion, and every decision carries consequences beyond the halls of power. And your Bilyonario News Channel will be there with comprehensive reported analysis and real-time updates. VP Sara on trial. A BNC impeachment coverage.

0: It can take years of work to get to one moment and only seconds to lose it. He spent years pushing the limits of what he can do until Paris, when he did something no Filipino gymnast had done before. He won.
1: I feel like I'll get it. That time, gusto ko na mag-medal, gusto ko manalo.
0: Carlos Caloy-Yulo knows that better than most. I'm Charles Tew, and this is Beyond the Game.
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0: Ako po si Paolo Del Rosario.
1: And I'm G. Baroga. This is Shift Happens.

0: Monday to everyone. It's September 14, and today we are going big. It's the second anniversary of BNC, the Beninati News Channel, and we are here glad, and rather, we are glad that you are here with us celebrating, and I am here with the partner that should be here, because kung wala siya dito, wala po kami dito, as a show in general. Yeah.
1: Right. Always betang benta. Because indeed, it's a celebration, pal. Mm-hmm. Today, we have so much in store for our viewers and listeners as we're going to talk about what matters most in everyday mobility of people.
0: Absolutely. So I just want to say right before we move on, diba, we have a new look to the show. If you notice, iba na po yung background ko. Parang dry po tayo.
1: For a change.
0: Oh, for a change. I don't know. We're going to have different ones depending on yung topic natin. But apart from that, also want to credit yung production staff po namin, the ones who conceptualized the OBB. Direk, fantastic job. And of course, we want to see a lot more in the upcoming days with this little visual revamp. Yeah. But of course, what stays the same is the meat of the show. Because in the hustle and bustle of Metro Manila and the Greater Manila area, commuting must be second nature. Now, you should not have to think much about it as part of your everyday life. But sa totoo lang, the reality is quite the opposite. There are long queues, buses, jeeps, and trains that are full during the rush hour. There's also the traffic that tests your patience, not just in NLEX, but wherever. Mm-hmm. And later on, makes your day a little bit harder.

0: Now, convenience appears nowhere to be found. Whether you are the passenger or the driver, the struggle is real.
1: Pero Paul, luckily, problems often, if not always, find its own way to solutions. There's the option of private travel, the taxis, the TNVs, the motorcycle taxis, ready to meet the demands of every commuter in a hurry, but with added costs, the price we pay for convenience. To further expand on this topic, we have here in the studio Jubel Agregado. She is the National Coordinator of Move As One Coalition and Engineer Ramir Angeles, a Transport Planner and Traffic Engineer. He is currently working at CIRMO as Planning and Policy Lead. Welcome to Shift Happens and thank you so much for joining us on this special episode.
2: Salamat, G and Paolo. Happy to be here with Ramir. So again, ako po si Jubel Agregado from the Move As One Coalition, or a civil society network advocating for better public transportation and active mobility in the Philippines.
0: Engineering, resume mo naman.
3: Yes. So, thank you so much for having me here, Pao and G. So I'm Engineer Ramir Angeles. I lead the planning and policy of CIRMO. We're not CSO, we are a private startup. So we work with local governments, with national government, and with private sector in using smart AI-driven mobility solutions for mobility and urban planning.
0: All right, Jubel, I want to go to you first because na-mention namin kanina sa spiel that the convenience is an issue in general. Fortunately, there are options, pero unfortunately, the convenience always comes at a price. Parang kailangan po magbayad ng premium para lang makagalaw sa Metro Manila. Obviously, that is not the ideal case. But how would you make yung how would you analyze or rather characterize yung transport situation natin dito sa Metro Manila ngayon?
2: So definitely, no, that's the reality now. No, a lot of the people, we've seen the trends, people would opt to buy their own private car, a four-wheeler, or even a two-wheeler, a motorcycle. Kasi yun yung napaprioritize sa ating daan. At yun yung parang nakikita nilang best way to move from point A to point B. But that's not the ideal, as you said. The ideal is everybody should be able to take public transport. Public transport should be more accessible, more affordable for all Filipinos. Dagdag ko na yung maliban sa active, sa public transport, also active transport, walking and cycling. Lahat ng ating mga car users, commuters, they are all pedestrians at some point in the day nila. Pero nakikita natin yung sidewalks, paliit ng paliit, or kadalasan wala pa. No? So I'll start there siguro, Pao and G, na we've been investing a lot of our road space in the movement of private cars. So naturally, people would buy that more instead of investing in public transportation. So people in the private cars, in their two-wheeled motorcycles, would shift to public transportation instead.
1: On your side, Engineer Ramir, kasi you are a transport planner, you are an engineer, and how do you see the landscape right now of public transportation, particularly in the metro?
3: Okay. Well, I have a lot to say on that topic.
0: Oh, my. Kaya ka nandito.
3: Yes. Well, it's part of our work, really, no? Because when dealing with public transport, you really have to do it in a systems approach. You can't just look at a particular jeepney route or a bus route. Mm. It has to be whole of Metro Manila, whole of the region, and really to ask yourself, like, how will people get from one place to another within this network? So, nangyari ngayon, it's really very fragmented. Mm-hmm. The planning is really all over the place. Right now, it's being done by local government units. But then again, yung public transport natin goes through different LGUs. So, like, you go from Manila and then you go to Quezon City. You cross all these jurisdictions. But then the planning doesn't reflect that. So, what happens is the planning is not reflected on what the demand is of your passengers. And what happens is you get very inefficient routes. You get that the supply is not enough to meet the demand.
0: Yeah. There was a lot of talk when it comes to the government approach, at least in the past, of how we expanded roadways. Paramihan ng mga lanes or trying to make roads going from going to all of these places. But at the same time, private transportation actually does not move the volume of people that it has to make transport more efficient dito sa Pilipinas.

0: depende pa sa bilang ng pasahero, mm-hmm, yung income ng driver. So what would what happens is that, for example, in the EDSA busway, nakita mo tinatry ng mga buses ipuno bago umalis, instead of in other countries, if we've experienced it, may schedule, no, predictable, because it's the government, no, that pays for the operations of these public transportations, hindi nakasalalay sa bilang ng pasahero yung take-home pay. So regular salaried yung mga drivers, yung mga transport workers, and yun yung ideal natin. So the business model on how we see transport has to shift, no? So for that to happen,
1: mm-hmm, so that business model obviously is going to be one of the hardest things to move around, mm, because syempre mga private owners are also going to be, yes, considering all of these different aspects. But engineer, what does the data tell us when it comes to movement, especially the options available right now when it comes to, let's say, mga EDSA busway or yung mga trains natin? What does the data actually say about yung state of transportation natin?
2: Mm-hmm. Okay, so for that, in terms of the data, no, so we can really look at it in two ways. One is the volume of vehicles. So gaano kadami yung sasakyan,
1: yeah,
2: passing through our thoroughfares like EDSA, for example. So ayun yung ginagawa nila MMDA. They count how many vehicles, how many cars, how many motorcycles, how many jeepneys. And you see the picture on how many actual vehicles pass through our roads. But then if you look at the number of people that are in these vehicles, you get a much different picture. So you see, like, for vehicles, the majority of the volume is actually motorcycle and, mm-hmm, then car. But then if you look at the people that goes through our streets, it's actually public transport that ferries most of the people. So our jeepneys, our buses, for EDSA, of course, it's going to be the MRT and the EDSA busway that brings in so many commuters every day. So if you look at it that way, it really becomes a question of what do we prioritize based, mm-hmm, on the data that we collect.
3: Mm-hmm. Oh, having said that, because what are your thoughts about the possibility of the EDSA busway being privatized? But the DOTR has already said that it's far in the horizon, but there is a possibility, and a lot of commuters are relying on this mode of transportation, and it carries a lot of people, as you said.
2: For that, actually, it's a bit of a complex topic, though, when we talk about privatization, because privatization is, it's going to affect different parts of the operations. Mm. So some say that it's going to make it more efficient because historically, like, if government runs a certain service, it's not as good as if it's the private sector that's, yeah, handling it. But then again, it might bring new costs. It might be the approach is to delivering the service becomes more profit-driven than it is public service. So that's, yeah, the main concern that they bring. So for me, as long as the services are being brought, mm-hmm, enough and in a good manner to the commuters at a price that's affordable, for me, even privatization will have its perks.
1: Yeah.
2: But then again, we have to be very careful about how it's done.
1: Jebel, your same concerns?
0: Yes. The EDSA busway, for next year, we're a civil society always looking for, advocating for a bigger budget for public transport. Mm-hmm. Next year, the funding for the EDSA busway is zero. Pero merong ano, merong kumakalat na the service might stop if it's 0 pesos funding for next year. That's not necessarily true kasi ang reality pa natin ngayon is privately owned pa rin yung mga buses.
1: Yeah.
0: So they will continue to be there. But the problem is that budget sana ng DOTR na they want to, they proposed already to the Department of Budget and Management, kaso zero siya in our current national expenditure program, that would mean no budget for repair and maintenance. Pag may elevator in a footbridge na nasira, there's no way to repair that. There's no budget that can be used to repair that. Yung enhancement ngayon na ginagawa sa mga ibang bus stations, I think they did it in QAV already, they did it in Kamuning. May 12 pang natitira, wala, yeah, ring budget to rehab those. And ang fun fact dito ay, the NCR busway project, doon nakapaloob yung EDSA busway project. So, if zero, pati yung NCR busway project, yung planned the C5 busway corridor of the Department of Transportation also won't happen. Mm-hmm. So, yun yung effects na mangyayari if the budget for next year is zero.
1: Yeah. Again, there's so many caveats, there's so many wrinkles that we have to discuss, and unfortunately, we don't have that much time. So, we're going to put a pin on that muna, and we're going to move on to something else, because, engineer, a lot of discussion has also been had when it comes to where to actually invest infrastructure in. We've seen the expansions of railways. We've seen stalled projects when it comes

0: yeah. to well, Subway is one, right? And amongst all the others. What do you make of yung habit ng mga policymakers natin of prioritizing certain projects at this current moment, okay? Because again, we look 6 years ago, baka iba yon. And then maybe in the next couple of years, baka iba siya ulit. It doesn't feel kasi that there is consistency when it comes to yung infrastructure natin in at least a commitment standpoint.
1: Yes. That's actually a very good point to make, no, Pao. And one of the biggest problems is we don't have an overarching master plan when it comes to public transport. I think that's the biggest one. In other countries, you have master plans ranging 10, 20 years into the future. And the importance of that is those master plans like go beyond the terms that each politician has. And what happens now is the projects really get limited by the terms of who's in power. So, ang nangyayari is, yung project mo after a term, baka hindi na siya maging priority. So, madidiril yung budget and all that. And that really entails that we have to prioritize solutions that can be done immediately in the short term so that yung effects nun can already be felt by our commuters.
0: Alright, we have to take a quick break. But before we do that, pasensya na, your reaction to that as well.
2: Yeah, so we've been investing a lot of our money in rail infrastructure, and that's a fact, though. And for us at the Move Us One Coalition, rail is very, very important, but rail takes a long time, and the Filipinos need help right now. So we're always advocating not just to invest for the government, not just to invest in rail, which is good, which is, of course, good, but to also invest in road-based public transportation. And that's where your buses come in, your jeepneys, and even your sidewalks and your bike lanes for those who walk or bike to where they need to be.
0: All right, so that was actually the easy part of our show today. because mamaya, may pakulo si G dito eh.
3: It's not me.
0: Like, to the point na they did not send me the script for today's show. So hindi ko alam kung ano mangyayari.
3: But I'm rooting for you.
0: So we're going to find out what that is because we'll take a short break. When we return, we're going to put ourselves to the test and see how well we know our streets and everything that happens in it. This is going to be exciting, okay?
3: Don't go away. We'll be right back. You're tuned in to BNC, the Billionaire News Channel, and Mellow 947 BFM. Abangan niyo ang game show ni Paolo. But first, a word from our sponsor.

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7: 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I'm G. Baroga and you're listening on Mellow 947 BFM. 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Here on Shift Happens, we do not just sit and talk about mobility. We look at interesting things on the road, we listen closely and determine unusual elements that normally pass us by. Sanay tayo sa mga malalakas na busina, maiingay na makina, meron paminsan yung crowded streets, confusing road signs, yung rush ng isang busy metropolis. And today, we asked our guests, Jibel and Ramir, with their expertise if they

0: can help us identify the noise that help move our day. And for fun, we also asked Paolo Del Rosario to join our guests.
1: Pinatay yung prompter ko. 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
0: Yun ang challenge. Oy. Today, we play Guess the Sound. So dito, Pao and our guests, we will play a sound and ask you to identify kung ano yung tunog na yon. And to our listeners over at Mellow 947 BFM, pwede rin kayong makihula just for fun while on the road, at your house, or kung nasaan man kayo. So first sound, this is for you, Engineer Ramir.
1: Wala ta time. Kala ko mag-aisahan tayo.
0: Guess the sound. Saan ito, Engineer Ramir, kadalasang naririnig?
2: Oh. Can I hear it again?
1: Oh.
2: Sounds like a doorbell.
0: Doorbell? No, on the road.
1: On the road. On the road.
0: That's the no. That's a clue.
1: On the road.
0: Yes. Three.
2: How much time do I
0: two,
2: get?
0: Oh, no. One. Okay.
2: Oh, no.
0: Can you play the sound again for our guests?
3: Ah, arriving at something station.
0: Yeah! That's the right answer.
3: Pumikit ako para
0: paparating na sa next station. Yes. Okay.
1: Yeah.
0: This is the next sound. This is for you naman, Jabel.
3: Sige, tulong din si Ramir.
0: Okay. Play this guest sound.
3: But general lang, no?
1: General.
3: Yeah, answer. And this, so of course, I think those are our mga barkers for sa jeepney terminal.
1: Yeah.
0: Tama! Yeah. Lagi ito sumasakay ng jeep, kaya alam niya.
1: I couldn't answer that too. I mean, tama yun, iba, barker.
3: I live in front of a jeepney terminal.
0: Busy street, okay. So this one, this is for Paolo. Paolo, I'm rooting for you. Kailangan masagot mo to.
1: Feeling guess ko, this might be my last day here.
0: Kailangan alam mo yan.
1: Wait lang.
0: One more.
3: Alam ni Ramir.
0: Ito ang clue. Lagi siyang naririnig ng mga biyahero pag out of the country. You should know this, Pao. You're always out. Sige, you have a chance to steal.
2: It's an airplane sound.
0: Yes. Tama. That's a girl.
1: That's an airplane sound.
0: Yes.
1: No.
0: You should know that, Pao.
1: No, if you hear that sa airplane, matakot ka na.
3: Pag-taxiing, no? Before takeoff.
0: Okay, right. That's the first sound. We
1: no
0: have a round two pa.
3: Bawi ka, round two. Bawi.
0: May round two tayo. So there is a chance pa. Okay, for you again, Engineer Ramir.
1: Paano kung propeller player?
0: How was the first round so far?
2: I'm gonna redeem myself.
0: This is the second round for Engineer Ramir. Ang clue, marami nito sa Intramuros. Guess the sound.
2: Mm. Ay.
1: That's exactly what I wanted.
2: Oh, kalesa.
1: Yeah.
0: Correct! Wow. Okay. 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Madali lang, naririnig to ng lahat, pero bawal ito. Guess the sound.
3: Is this a specific ba to? Or general?
0: Medyo.
1: Medyo specific.
3: Okay. 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Eh. 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
1: no.
0: Sige nga, Paolo.
3: For the steal.
1: I don't know how to describe, anong tawag dito eh. Basta yung sa mga truck.
0: Yes.
1: Alam mo yun, sa mga truck, diba?
0: And meron din siya sa jeepneys.
1: Yeah, I don't know kung anong tawag dito. Ano ba tawag dito? But then, I hear it all the time. Basta yung mga, Minsan nga, hindi pwede natin i-air yung mga narinig natin eh.
0: Yeah. Yes.
1: Oo. So, yeah, all I know, I don't know what the term is.
0: Si Ramir? Wala siyang specific na word, pero ito yung sound effect pag nakastop yung jeep or truck.
1: Yeah, exactly.
0: Hindi ko rin ito masasagot.
4: It's a modified.
0: So, I'm so proud of you, Paolo.
1: No, really. Kapag, especially kapag nasa C5 ka, at katabi mo yung truck lane, di ba?
3: So, modified na busina, basically.
1: Yeah. Sort like of, pero kapag sound. Nakastop, narinig mo
0: siya. Yes. Yeah. So, Pao, it's okay. Your turn again.
1: Okay. Oh, pero kung nakakuha na ako, I can go home happy.
0: Oh, itong tunog na to, Paolo, alam mo to madalas. Kasi palagi na natin itong pinag-uusapan here on the show.
1: Kung Evie, guess wala akong marinig sound. Yun. Bike bells? Okay, that
4: yes,
1: works.
4: We all got that
0: works. Okay, so how was that game for the three of you?
1: I don't ever want to play it again. Nakatakot.
3: Ay naman, very diverse yung sound.
1: Oh, oh. No, but it's also interesting that I found yung truck interesting because yes. Technically bawal siya eh. But we're so used to hearing it and it just goes to show na everyday occurrence din siya. And that, you know, to turn back into a serious topic, minsan yung problema sa kalsada is the enforcement of laws and rules that we know na bawal, but we still see on a daily basis. Engineer, agree ka ba?
4: Yes. Actually, it's a very Filipino thing na, like, we have all these rules, but yung enforcement, yung how people abide by these laws are very, kumbaga, very relaxed. And then, nati-take over na nung diskarte.
1: Yeah.
4: Yung ating mga kalsada.
1: Okay, kasi Jebel, as much as we talk about yung mga policies and what should be invested on, talagang yung education and disiplina ng tao as well as enforcement is also going to be a big factor that changes the way that we approach transportation.
3: Yeah, exactly. Enforcement, how we design our roads, how we enforce the rules on our road, and how we educate our road users, all they have to come together to ensure that we have protection, especially for the most vulnerable users. Yung favorite ko, the bike bell, usually yung common violation, especially kami ni Ramir na active transport and advocates, no, are the violations crossing the bike lanes, even crossing the busway. Mm. We've had issues the bus lanes, etc. So yun yung pinaka malapit sa amin in the movement.
1: Ooh, no, that's really interesting.
0: It's really a collective effort and we really hope to see so much improvement in our roads now.
1: Yeah, absolutely. Ako personally, I'm still very frustrated by yung airplane sound na yun. Kaya yun talaga yun. Sorry. I mean, like, my God.
0: The next time you fly, Pao.
1: Yeah, fine.
3: Which okay. Baka kasi naka-earphones
1: ka na. Naka-earphones na ako. Naka-wrap na yung mukha ako sa face mask ko. Naka-ganyan na ako. But, you know, it is what it is. Ladies and gentlemen, we had here si Jebel Agregado, the National Coordinator of the Move As One Coalition, Engineer Ramir Angeles, Transport Planner and Traffic Engineer, and currently with CIRMO as a Planning and Policy Lead. Maraming salamat. Thank you so much for joining us. I did not know na may game show tayo, so I don't know if you enjoyed it or not. Maraming salamat na lang. Thank you so much.
0: Yeah, thank you so much for joining us and really hope you enjoyed. And that concludes our roundup of the stories driving the industry forward. I'm G. Baroga.
1: And I'm Paolo Del Rosario. 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

0: Good morning. I'm former Secretary Edwin Lacerda from Pinoy's administration.
1: Masanto siya kapwasanan sige namin na imbag nga bigat tayo amin apo. Magandang Friday morning, Pilipinas. I'm former Secretary Nani Agsalud Braganza po, President Gloria Macapagal Arroyo's administration.
0: And we are the Spokes! From the Palace House, then to our group chats now.
1: We'll give you perspectives from an insider's position standing behind the podium.
0: And unnoted by the Spokes, Senator Rodante Marcoleta will remain under 1 week medical isolation after his transfer to the Quezon City Jail.

0: Ang seryoso to.
1: Oo nga eh.
0: May tanong ako sa'yo.
1: Ano?
0: Ano ang tawag sa sining pinapalabas sa bus?
1: Ano?
0: Ano nga?
1: Palabas.
0: Yun, no? Oo nga. I think Senator Marcoleta is now okay. Mukhang lumabas na ng ospital.
1: It improved.
0: It improved. Mm-hmm. Lumabas na po ng ospital. And I think he's on his way to detention na po ata.
1: Right.
0: If I'm not mistaken. Opo.
1: Pero ano, at least nakakulong na yata. He's been detained na in Quezon City Jail.
0: Malamang.
1: So, but at least maganda yung prognosis sa kanya. His
0: yes.
1: condition is improved. And whatever illness he has can be monitored outside of the hospital.
0: Ito comment lang ha, because there will people making comments na bakit ba lahat ng politikong may kaso naka-wheelchair?
1: Eh, sinabi mo kahapon kaya marami po.
0: Hindi, ang sinasabi ko kasi... 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
1: Nakakalakad
0: 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Eh, SOP po yon. So, let's not put color or meaning doon po sa bagay na yun. In fact, I'm happy na si Senator Marcoleta nakakalakad.
1: But
0: diba?
1: I think also, he will have the opportunity to ask for a... If the case is plunder, no?
0: Yes.
1: So, after he pleads not guilty, he will ask for bail. Para makapag-participate siya sa Senate hearing, kung pwede.
0: Well, para sa akin lang, if he will be granted bail, sana ganun din si Jinggoy.
1: Correct.
0: So that they can both participate, di ba, in the Senate trial. Although, nasabi nga po ni Senator Lacson dati na they might allow them to participate, but not necessarily vote because they will not be physically present.
1: Correct.
0: Doon po sa impeachment trial.
1: So the alternative to that was to ask for a monitor on in the prison cell.
0: Okay.
1: So, but I don't know if it's gonna happen. But in any event, we're happy that Senator Marcoleta is better now. And
0: yes,
1: true to his word, ano siya? Hindi siya tumatakbo.
0: Naglalakad lang. 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
0: Okay, anyway. Also noted by the spokes, the increase of robberies and fatal attacks aimed at TNVS riders by passengers posing as legitimate riders.
1: Kawawa yun, ano?
0: Well,
1: apat na raw yung krimen na nangyari.
0: Most of these are Grab drivers. Okay. 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
1: Correct. So, sa app yun eh.
0: Sa app yun. 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
1: okay.
0: the trip. But, these things happen, no? So, yun nga.
1: You know, the motorcycle has been an occasion to commit previously another crime. I remember during our time, very prevalent yung riding in tandem na bumabaril ka, sakay ka ng
0: yes.
1: motorcycle, di ba? Parang, these motorcycles are used, kasi mabilis makatakas.
0: Mabilis makatakas.
1: Kaya, yan ang mode of, ano? And now, it's now a mode for committing crimes, no?
0: Yeah, but also at the same time, if you notice kung may mga checkpoints, it's always the tricycle, motorcycle na hinaharang.
1: Correct.
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1: 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Nowadays, kaya siguro, there's maybe a purpose for why they are doing this, para makita mo talaga kung...
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1: Yeah.
0: Riding in tandem is, dalawa kayo, you intend to create a crime. Yung passenger, sila nang hold up.
1: Oo nga.
0: Pero in this particular case...
1: Yung passenger ang nang hold up?
0: Yung passenger, either it's a taxi or it's a motorcycle, ganon. You know, sad to say na pag mataas yung krimen, pag masama ekonomiya, I'm sorry, parang ang kakambal ng krimen eh.
1: Natural yun.
0: Di ba? 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
1: Ano ba itong mga advocacy groups na to? They want to strictly verify the identity of the passengers. I think that to strictly identify the passengers, the identity of the riders, mabilis. But how do you expect a passenger to verify? It's you book by the app.
0: Yeah.
1: And then you just pagpapupunta yung rider, eh, so ipipick up.
0: You know what comes to mind? Yung national ID. Standard ID yun eh, di ba? So when you hail a cab, di ba? Nandun yung pangalan mo eh.
1: Mm.
0: In the same manner na yung Grab driver or may pangalan yun eh. So technically, the passenger is protected because right. All the data regarding that particular driver, pati yung sakyan niya, nakikita mo eh. Pangalawa, you can actually track. So for example, yung pamangkin ko, si Sophie, di ba? Na naging intern dito sa BNC, pumapasok mag-isa. 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
0: Yun lang.
1: But anyway, you know, the thing is, sabi nung advocacy groups, to prevent burner accounts, kasi identify the passengers, that shows the weakness of our
0: system.
1: Of our laws. Kasi akala ko lahat yan, i-re-rehistro mo mga account. There's no such thing as a burner phones na. Pero meron pa rin burner phones. So kaya dapat, it goes beyond verifying the identity, di ba?
0: Let me be clarified about this. When you order a Grab, you use your cell phone.
1: Yes.
0: Your cell phone, your name.
1: Yes.
0: So lumalabas din.
1: Yes.
0: Not pero, necessarily na may ID. Pangalan lang ang lumalabas sa'yo, di ba? And your address, technically speaking. Or well,
1: they're supposed to have identified already pagka-grab ka, di ba? When you sign up to the Grab.
0: Yeah.
1: Di ba? Kaya up siya, hindi down, kaya up. Identify, may verification na
0: mukha. It's a Friday, patawarin niyo po kami ni Edwin.
1: Dumiretso na tayo sa... Anyway, wala na tayong oras.
0: Okay.
1: These are the headlines noted by the spokes today. Up next is the co-host of BNC's newest talk show. What's the point?
0: What's the point?
1: When the spokes return after this short break.
2: If we are rich in agriculture, then why are farmers still poor? What's the point of agriculture in the Philippines? Join Ronnie Puno and Alex Galeha. What's the point?
1: And the spokes is back from stand-up comedy to writing for television to now hosting a public affairs program here on Billionaire News Channel. Please welcome one of the country's most respected stand-up comedians, Alex Galeha. Welcome, Alex.
3: Nako, magandang umaga at maraming salamat sa pag-invite sa akin. Yung comedian sa respected parang bihira pagsama. Parang bihira pagsamahin ng comedian
1: one
3: sa
1: of the
3: respected.
1: Very few comedians sa may Netflix
0: siya. So, what's your point?
1: may Netflix siya. Meron pa bang susunod?
3: May ginagawa. Dalawa na siya, tapos every year, sinasabay ko sa birthday show ko.
0: 30 years ago, napanood ko na siya in a bar I owned. Tapos doon siya. Palaging bestseller eh, yung show niya.
3: Clear ko lang, 13 years ago, hindi 30 years ago.
0: 30 yun?
3: Hindi, masyado. Masyado. Kung 30
1: grabe
3: years yun,
1: 30 dito.
3: Hindi, 90 na. Mahirap yun, 1996.
0: So are you joking? What's the point?
3: 2000, around, mga 2012.
0: Tinitest ko lang.
3: Oh, okay. I started kasi mga 37 eh. So,
0: but you initially worked in a call center?
3: Yes, sa Accenture. Pero sa IT. Kasi back then, dalawang Accenture eh. Isang call center, isang tech.
1: What year was this?
3: Sorry?
1: What year?
3: I worked there 2005 to 2012.
1: Oh, maaga pa talaga. That was the start of the call center. Oh. Accenture is the first eh.
3: Oh,
0: so kung hindi ka IT nun, tapos ikaw yung sumasagot, comedy yun.
3: Hindi, nagtrabaho din ako ng customer service.
0: Ah, customer service, okay.
3: Sa ibang company, SGS, is the press shipment inspection. So I answered all the complaints of the importers and exporters.
0: Magalan. So gumagaan yung loob nila pag ikaw ang kausap. Yun lang.
1: That's talking about call center, do we want to discover ang talent mo maging comedian?
3: No, nagturo din ako. I was a teacher sa isang computer science school. Three years.
0: Okay.
3: Pero natuto ako magpatawa dahil sa ginujoke ko lang to pero because of poverty. Oh, kasi para makasurvive ko sa mundo to kailangan medyo may sense of humor.
1: IT ang background.
0: By the way, for the record, poverty is no joke.
3: Oh, wala. Yeah. Pero while it's happening, while happening, yeah, yeah, yeah, it's, yeah, yeah, while it's happening, it's no joke. Pero yeah, yeah, yeah, you converted to UFO.
1: IT ang background, no?
3: Nung panahon kasi, katumbas yun ng ano, katumbas yun ng nursing. Para sure ka magkakatrabaho ka.
0: IT.
3: IT ka. Pero so,
1: ano ang pinag-aralan mo sa college?
3: Comsci talaga.
1: Ah, Comsci. Computer science ka pala.
3: Masters of Computer Science then.
1: Eh, you code.
0: Parang nag-re-recruit.
1: Hindi kasi, I couldn't imagine him being a...
3: Nung pumasok ako sa Accenture, mainframe programmer ako, COBOL.
1: Ah, COBOL pa?
3: Oh, when it was, wow. Parang paano na siya, patapos na siya. Right. Pero may background ako sa mga C, C++, Visual C. So, tapos naging tester din ako, test websites.
0: Well, I'm sure it's not your course na naging inspiration mo to become a stand-up comedian.
1: Actually, so,
0: saan mo hinuhugot yung mga jokes mo?
1: Hindi naman computer science inaral niya, comedy science.
3: Hindi, parang yung computer science is ano... Buti na lang, nilagyan. 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Kasi then,
0: Nag-a-apply sa Netflix.
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0: Timing, tama.
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0: Tank.
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3: Yung pagkuha ng Comsci is para lang ma-assure ko yung future ko. Just in case na hindi mag-work tong, kasi ang passion ko is comedy.
0: That's not an easy course, ha? Bakit hindi nursing?
1: Master's pa nga eh.
0: Medyo, may masteral degree ka pa.
3: Nagsimula kasi ako ng 2-year course muna, computer science and design programming, while working. Oh. Ginagawa ko, pinagsasabay ko, working student ako eh. Sabi ko, 2 years lang, okay na ako. 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
1: Pero just to show lang that how little we regarded computer science way back. No? Parang it's a new sunshine course talaga, pero nobody realized pwede pala siya could really improve the economy of the country. That's why nakakabilib yung mga taong nag-aral ng Comsci. But anyway, so going back.
3: Yung panahon ko na nag-aral ako, doon lumabas yung I Love You Virus. So, diba?
0: Hindi kayo.
3: Pinoy Pride.
1: 2001.
3: No,
0: remember. I was in Congress that time. So that was investigated. You know, I made a suggestion in Congress. Na sabi ko, why don't the NBI recruit that guy? Diba? One congressman called me stupid. You know what? He was recruited by the FBI.
3: Oh, ganun lang nangyari. Ganun nangyari sa ano eh.
0: Who's stupid? Diba?
3: Ganun nangyari kay Leonardo DiCaprio yung...
1: Catch me if you can.
3: Catch me if you can. So, if you cannot beat them, hire them. So, yun ang ginawa.
1: So, let's go back. Oh, so, okay. How did you become a comedian?
3: Because of Accenture, merong... nasabi ko na rin to. Because there's a workshop. Kasi gusto ng Accenture is pakita yung work-life balance.
1: Yes.
3: So, nabibigay sila ng mga training, mga courses. Nag-attend ako ng stand-up comedy course. 4 na Sabado yun. Tapos yung isa sa mga mga speaker doon is si Tim Tayag, which is a Phil-Am comedian. And then, yun, nag-form kami ng group, a comedy cartel. And that's the start of that's way back 2008. Tapos we started the...
1: Pero before that, you were a TV writer, di ba?
3: Hindi. Pagkatapos kong mag-stand-up, doon ako nag-show na ako sa mga bars. I got discovered. Pinag-guest muna ako sa isang TV show ni Sharon. And then, sa ABS-CBN, may contest doon sa teleradyo, Laugh Out Loud.
1: Mm-hmm.
3: Sumali ako. And then, nag-first runner-up ako. Tapos, doon ako na-offera ng mga shows. Pero, host and writer.
0: You're now very popular. You're now an international artist, technically, because of your Netflix show. Again, saan mo nahuhugot o ano ang inspiration mo sa mga sa comedy act mo? And including your writing. Seriously
3: speaking.
0: Okay.
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0: Yes.
3: Yun yung maraming mga pag may mga nag-aaway.
0: Napapanahan. So that became your inspiration in what sense?
3: Doon sa, while it was happening, of course, I was not appreciating it kasi it's mahirap yun eh. 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

0: Ay, parang guest host, pero kasama siya sa morning show ko, 6 to 9. 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I supported Lenny.
1: Yes, because I'm from Bicol. Yes.
0: Pero nung 2016, I voted for President Duterte. 2010, I voted for Noynoy. So, I voted according to ano. 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
2: Which question is, lang, are you prepared sa repercussion ng being a part of a political talk show? From a comedian to, this is serious, kahit nakakatawa minsan, pero may impact kaya o may epekto kaya to sa magpopularity mo, image mo as a stand-up comic?
0: Ako as a human being muna, kaya naman tayo nabubuhay, there's always a challenge, a goal. 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
0: 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So it's a different ano, it's impeachment is a political ano practice, ang kasong criminal is a criminal case, magkaiba pala yon. So naninawa ko yun.
2: Right, the title of your show is What's the Point?
0: What's the point?
2: So ang tanong is Manong Ronnie is there, whom I know very well, nandun ka. So you had Miao Miao suspended, then expelled from Congress. So what's the point?
0: Doon sa punto na yon, hindi ko alam yon kasi wala pa sa topic namin yon, no. yung reasoning behind that is, hindi, sila may ano nun eh, dinaraman nata nila sa tama eh.
1: You're the co-host of Congressman Ronnie Puno. 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
0: 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One is a number.
1: Yeah.
0: So, ang hirap kasi na ano eh, na pinag-uusapan, pero maraming tao, hindi sila nagbabago ng, ano, ng opinion kasi hindi sila nakakaintindi. 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At in the end of the day, gusto lang natin paintindi. Yun, wala tayong kinukumbis na, oy, mali ka. Oy, tama siya. Mali siya. Hindi. Nagtatanong ako based on, hindi ko maintindihan.
1: So, wag lang yung focus sa may tululaway, may...
0: Okay. Oo.
2: So, now you're joining yung What's the Point? It's a political show. So, to you, what is more dangerous? A bad government policy or a bad punchline?
0: Sa akin, yung bad punchline kasi directly sa akin makaka-apekto sa karir yun eh. Yeah. Yung bad government policy...
2: May tama rin sa'yo.
0: Hindi, may tama sa akin, pero matagal muna. If you have money, medyo meron kang konting,
2: may leeway
0: ka pa to be
2: but not
0: activated.
2: But not to 40% families today. Yung leeway
0: yes,
2: nila
0: maliit. Yes, konti. Ganyan yung problema.
1: Ito naman, next tough question sa'yo, Alex. Who gets canceled faster, politicians or comedians?
0: Comedians.
1: Bakit?
0: Sa US, kung ano ba, ang cancel culture kasi is more effect, ano, mararamdaman siya sa Amerika. Sa Pilipinas, hindi muna. 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
1: Right,
0: those are comedians.
1: Right.
0: Different reason. Even Kevin Spacey, those are actors. Well-loved actors, hindi siya na makabalik. 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Dito, wala na. Mas, comedians... 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
1: Yeah.
0: May mga cases si Vice Ganda, may kaso si Willie Rebillame, hindi kaso ng, ano, ibig sabihin may mga intriga sila, di ba? Nakakalimutan naman eh. Politics lalo.
1: Yeah.
0: You can get elected even if you're, ano?
1: Corrupt.
0: Corrupt, di ba?
2: If one day you plan to run for public office, anong position yun?
0: Saya kasi ng buhay ko eh. Hindi ako gagawa ng bagay na...
2: Kahit maraming maleta, ayaw mo yan?
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0: 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Yeah. 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
1: Ito, last tough question. If you could roast one thing about Philippine politics, not the person, but the system, ano yun?
0: Ano na?
1: Kung if you're going to roast the Philippine political system, ha, hindi tao, anong banat mo sa ano?
0: Yung ano, utang na loob system. 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I think utang na loob system is the one.
1: And that's the point.
0: Oh, yun ang tingin ko sa akin.
2: Agree. Okay. Sorry, medyo tapos na oras natin. Okay. It was a very nice show. Welcome to Spokes. Nice to see you again.
0: Thank you.
2: Okay, 30 years ago, the first time.
1: 13! Oh,
2: 13.
0: So masingit ko lang. Sa note buhay ng show ko sa, ayun, sa ticketworld.com.ph. May birthday show. Doon ko rin record ng Netflix ko.
2: Yeah. Okay. Sige.
1: So maraming salamat, Alex. So
0: Let Alex Calia plug. What's the point?
1: Oh.
0: What's the point? Pinasa yung prompter, ano? Nagulat kayo, no? What's the point every Tuesday, 8 to 9 p.m. with Kong Ronnie Puno. Ang tawag sa kanya, Tito Ron.
2: Tito Ron.
0: Kasi ang turon, di ba malaman yan? May saging kaya Tito Ron. So, yan. Kung gusto nyo maintindihan, hindi kami after the headlines, after kami kung ano ba talaga yung laman ng headlines.
1: Ah, ang hindi naman niya si Nani Bra. Pero hindi ho yan brand ng isang bra po.
2: Yeah.
0: Salamat, attorney. Salamat.
1: Maraming salamat, Alex.
2: Niyari mo, apelido mo. Ikaw, mahilig ka sa walang bra. Okay. Comedy kasi. Okay. Di ba?
1: As Billionaire News Channel expands its reach in Central Luzon, the delayed telecast of the sport can now be seen at CLTV from 5 p.m. to 6 p.m. just before agenda. I'm former Secretary Edwin Lacerda.
2: I say it the way I see it, I'm former Secretary Nani Agsalud Braganza, and we are the Spokes.

Good morning. Welcome to Business 360, where business, markets, and the economy come into full view. I'm Margo Salcedo, and this is the Billionario News Channel. The peso is trading closer to 63 pesos against the dollar, slipping to as low as 62 pesos and 85 centavos intraday. Stocks are expected to trade muted as global markets brace for a possible U.S. Fed rate hike. We get the outlook of Philip Hagedorn, Chief Investment Strategist at Atrum. And global investment firm KKR sells its entire stake in First Gen Corporation after 6 years. The peso slides closer to 63 to the dollar this morning. The local currency opened at 62 pesos and 75 centavos, weaker than Friday's record low close. Intraday, it hit nearly 62 pesos and 86 centavos, a new historic low.

0: Global oil prices climbed further on a new energy supply threat. Brent crude jumped nearly 3% to around $107 a barrel. A critical oil pipeline in Saudi Arabia shut down last Friday after a drone attack. If Saudi Arabia does not restart its pipeline to the Red Sea within days, the world could lose up to 4% of its oil supply. The local stock market is expected to trade cautiously this week ahead of the U.S. Federal Reserve's rate decision. Global investors are betting on a quarter point hike, and J.P. Morgan expects two hikes this year, one this month and another in December. That would keep Philippine stocks and the peso under pressure, with higher U.S. rates making dollar assets more attractive. The Fed is expected to turn hawkish on rates on top of soaring oil prices and other pressures to Philippine equities. We get the market outlook of Philip Hagedorn, Chief Investment Strategist of the Atram Group. Good morning, Mr. Philip Hagedorn.
1: Good morning, Margot. What a bunch of headlines. Holy cow.
0: Holy cow. Well, you seem to be, well, just rolling with it, really, which is all that we can do at this point.
1: Oh, man.
0: There's war and, of course, the Philippine growth outlook as well. But since the top of the headline is the Fed, do you see them being hawkish, as was mentioned in the news?
1: Well, I think inflation is rearing its head all over the place, not just the Philippines. No? And as inflation moves higher, interest rates have to adjust. And I think we're feeling that. We've seen our own BSP raise rates here again recently on the back of this high inflation. And it's, you know, in my view, it's all primarily caused by the oil issue.
0: Well, with the BSP, they said that it was a precautionary measure. So they raised in April, and then the last one was just last month. They are expecting another one in October. This is not from the BSP. They're on a wait-and-see position. But analysts have said that they may raise again in October. Do you agree with that analysis?
1: Well, we'll have to see. I mean, there's a definite possibility if inflation doesn't settle. And now with oil back at 101, as you said today, that probably puts it more in the ballpark for another hike in October. So, you know, it's this oil crisis that's driving this, and it doesn't seem to be slowing down.
0: However, the oil crisis, it doesn't seem to be that there's an end in sight. So it's interesting because our ASEAN neighbors have seemed to already adjusted. They seem to have already adjusted to it, but the Philippines is not in a very good place. Our GDP growth level is down. Inflation is very high. Yeah. And we're just not hitting our targets. The peso has been weaker.
1: Yeah, it's been a tough year for sure. You know, what are we looking at? We're looking at 2% GDP growth at the moment. We're looking at inflation above the 2 to 4% comfort zone of the BSP. We're looking at the peso at close to all-time highs, if not all-time highs. And, you know, the adjustment on the interest rates is supposed to try and settle that peso a little bit. But there's pressure. Maybe, you know, I'm one to try to shed light rather than shade on things. And we're coming into the fourth quarter, which is normally strongest time of the year for inflows from our OFWs to begin with. So that could help a little bit towards the end of the year where the peso goes. And if inflation can continue to go down, because, again, you got to point at little things that are starting to work. The last inflation print, I think, was 6.1, which is the lowest print we've seen in the last three, I believe. So if that can get into the fives, then better. That was nice last week, but with this oil back at 101, I don't know. It becomes a bit harder.
0: The DepDev is saying that hopefully for the second half of the year, things will look up, and some analysts are looking at the Christmas season to boost our growth. Do you think that we will be able to hit the target of 4.4 for 2026, or there are some
1: for GDP growth?
0: For GDP, like at the levels of 4. The target now of the Development Budget Coordination Council is 3.5 to 4.5. So do you think we will hit even the lower half of that?
1: We'll be lucky to get 3.5 for the full year. But again, it's not about this year, because we know.

0: that we've, well, there's one, an issue that we're dealing with on high inflation and oil. But second is that we've intentionally slowed the economy down by holding back public spending, right? The government has held back, rightly so, and they're now trying to catch up. They're now trying to spend more. And that will help, for sure. Whether it'll get us to 4%, I don't think so, but maybe not this year. But we need to get the momentum back in our favor, and the government spending program is important. I mean, I can point back to 2011, maybe, where GDP growth sank below 4% because the government held back on spending for similar corruption issues, and then followed up the following year, and we had 6 straight years of plus 6% GDP growth. So let's see. You know, that's where we're starting. The good news is we're not in a recession. We're still growing, albeit very low growth rate. But if this thing settles down, next year can be a different story.
1: So we hope for a better 2027.
0: We want this year to end quickly.
1: To add to the news of the low growth, in fact, our FDIs, it was just announced recently for the first half of the year, decreased by over 17%, almost 18%. But the good news, this was announced with some corresponding good news, which is that the net equity investments increased by 59.4%. What's your take on that?
0: Equity and inflows into equity markets? Well, I think we're negative still.
1: The net equity investments had increased from $307 million in 2025, I guess that's for that half, to $489 million 2026.
0: Maybe public and private, I'm not sure. But in the public space, in the stock market, it's still been outflows for this year, although not as significant as other years. And you know, I think we saw a bright spot early in the year where we had 2 months of net inflows, but that turned around after the Iran attack, no? So it's not a number that can't be caught up. It's at about $400 million in net outflows so far. I think it's way less than what it was in previous years this time, you know, so that's a bit of good news. But foreign investors have also avoided the Philippines for a while already.
1: Why have they been avoiding the Philippines? What are the top reasons?
0: I think it's
1: what should we work on?
0: You know, it's a technical issue first. First, that the weight of the Philippines and indices has been reduced, and not just us. It's primarily because of the inclusion of China in these indices. No, so there's a technical outflow. The other area is when you look at the makeup of our top stocks, a lot was property banking, no, and holding companies. The property sector has really struggled, you know, with interest rates where it is. You know, the property stocks used to be 20% of the index. They're only 10% of the index today, right?
1: Is that why you've advised that we should go for diversification?
0: Well, you know, when you buy the index, if you just look at the PSEI by itself and you say, okay, I want to buy that index, what are you buying, right? You used to buy properties, banks, and the holding companies that owned them. That was like 80%, and then everything else was just additional. Today, 30% of the index is services companies, ICTSI being 26%, followed by the telcos. You know, so it's a different makeup versus what it was 5 years ago. The banks have held their 20%. The holding companies have half their weight. So it's a lot more diversified index than it was back then. You know, in the last 5 years, it's made no money. It's made zero price return, I think, and maybe dividends. But, you know, it's, again, if your starting point is today, where do you think it'll be based on the new makeup? You know, that's the question, and where the earnings growth will be is what we're looking for.
1: What's your forecast for the stock exchange? Do you think we'll be able to maintain, maybe go up to 6.5 for the rest of the year?
0: Yeah, you know, this last 5 years, it's been a game between 6,000 and 6.5. If you buy below 6,000, that's normally a good thing, and then you sell above 6.5, over the last 5 years, you've probably done well. You know, so that's the range we've been stuck in, and we need to break out of that range.
1: Some are saying we can target 7.
0: We can. I mean, we were at 6,700 in January or February this year, right? So,
1: is that too optimistic?
0: Yeah. Well, depends on next year, right? It depends on, you know, to me, I think companies are relatively healthy. They're making money. I mean, I was explaining the property sector.

0: you know, has been hammered as far as the price stocks of the price of the stocks are concerned. But Ayala Land, for example, made 30 billion pesos in income last year, right? Not record level. Well, it was record level when you add some extraordinary stuff. But on real growth, that number is down 20% or so this year. So, okay, it's down. That's why stocks are struggling. But it's not like they're losing money, okay? They're still making money. And the question is, can the development game come back next year? Can interest rates come down where mortgages can be launched again? Because no one's really borrowing money to buy a house at the moment.
1: Globally, it seems that what people are doing is investing in compute. But that's not is that an option for the Philippines yet? Or do we still have to wait for the development of, say, Pax Silica?
0: Well, you can invest globally today in the Philippines through feeder funds, and all of these strategies are actually available. Technology, AI, NASDAQ, you know, if you want to invest here in the Philippines, that's possible. Are there Filipino companies that are doing this? You know, maybe not yet. I mean, there are many companies that are in part of the chain developing chips that are being used. But in the end of the day, right now, it's the opportunity to invest abroad via the feeder funds is one opportunity Filipinos have. Second, I think the GCash IPO could be our tech. Finally, I know it's not super high tech, but it's tech. And it's something that I think could wake the market up.
1: There's news on Mint attracting a lot of attention ahead of its IPO. What's your take on that?
0: Yeah, it's it's a product that millions of people use, right? And it's an opportunity to, with the technology that's available today, to make millions of investors aware of the stock market and get them to participate. It's unique. It's a unique opportunity that back in when I was starting in the industry, Petron created a little bit of the same momentum where the whole public was allowed. That's 30 years ago, and then you cut out the newspaper form to fill up the subscription form. It can be a lot easier nowadays for GCash, and I think it's a super good opportunity to wake the market up a little bit.
1: With the Luzon Economic Corridor and Pax Silica, they're talking a lot about supporting our semiconductors, but also mining. Do you think this is a sector that we also need to look at?
0: Absolutely. I mean, mining, we need to do better than just taking the dirt off the ground and sending it away. That's the problem, right? Right now, we're just tearing down mountains and packing it into a barge and sending that barge away. There's no value add. So that next phase is what we have to think about for the industry. Our neighbors have done it, right? Indonesia. And to me, it seems to make sense.
1: But with respect to stocks, which mining names do you think should we look out for?
0: Well, that's a longer term. I mean, sort of getting the value add is a longer term thing. If who's making money today is the people that are bringing out copper and gold, right? And so we have those listed. They're among the best performing stocks this year with, you know, the gold companies and the copper mines that are out there. I don't want to say the names, but you can just do that research for yourself and see. Just go to ChatGPT and say, give me the best performing mining.
1: I don't have ChatGPT.
0: Google, and I'm sure you'll
1: hear. How about gold? Do you see more upside from here?
0: I think gold is, we've launched a feeder fund now that's attached to gold. And it's, the way I look at it, it should always be part of your portfolio, right? You shouldn't be trading it. Just because it's at $4,400 an ounce, do you buy it expecting it to go to 5,000 or not? I think gold is a cornerstone of your portfolio. You should always have 5%, 10% of your portfolio in gold. And if you don't, start building that up, right? And I think that's the way to look at gold.
1: So looking at the rest of the year and also looking forward to 2027, what do we need to do to change our numbers, to bring our growth levels up, to bring inflation down, to have a stronger peso? Well, what's the magic we need to do?
0: What can we control and what can't we control, right? Because we can't control the price of oil. We can't control what goes on in the Middle East. So what we can control is what we spend on and how we spend on that, where we invest and how we diversify, because like I said, Filipinos today are not

0: stuck to investing just in the Philippines. And I want to just emphasize that do not forget about investing in the Philippines. I'm saying Philippines is a great opportunity today, particularly for fixed income, let's say. A bond fund today, a Philippine bond fund, if you bought it today, first of all, you're buying it where rates are super high. You're 7%, somewhere there for the 5-year, right? And, you know, if things settle down, which they will at some point, maybe might take a little longer, might take shorter, might be November. Trump says it's after the elections, prices will go back down. We'll see. But if it, you know, if things clear up by next year and interest rates start to come down, you will not only be clipping a nice coupon for yourself, but you will have mark-to-market gains on that bond fund. So for me, right now, a Philippine peso bond fund is a no-brainer investment at the moment.
1: So there
0: you want to take some risk, don't forget about the stock market, right? So I would throw a little bit into that stock market, because I think the number one rule when investing in the stock market is buy low, right? And this is low.
1: So I think we'll need to continue this conversation so that I can increase my wealth and truly become a billionario. Thank you so much for joining us today, Mr. Philip Hagedorn, Chief Investment Strategist of the Atram Group. 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These and other stories after the break.

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1: Instead of counting the years, we count the days. 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
2: Welcome back to Business 360. I'm Margot Salcedo. The Bangsamoro Autonomous Region is holding its first parliamentary elections. We have June Mendoza on the line for details. June?
3: 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June Mendoza, Billionaire News Channel.
2: Maraming salamat at sukran. Yan po ang report ni June Mendoza. Meanwhile, the Philippines pauses ube exports to protect supply. The Bureau of Plant Industry suspended exports of fresh ube and planting materials in mid-August. The ban will remain in place until further notice. The move comes as global demand for Filipino ube grows, while the country still struggles to produce enough planting stock. Agriculture Secretary Francisco Chiu Laurel says the government does not want to export planting materials to countries that may use our ube varieties to compete with local producers. Global investment giant KKR is cashing out of First Gen. Cebu-based Aznar Shipping is setting sail for the stock market, and a 43-year-old executive is set to take a seat in Waterfront's boardroom. Jillian Jeronimo has the details.
4: KKR's Singapore investment arm is exiting First Gen. Valaris Asia Holdings has sold its entire stake in the Lopez-led power firm to Angsana Finance Limited. That's almost 20% of First Gen's common shares. The sale covered more than 715 million shares for 25.8 billion pesos at 36 pesos a share. The transaction was completed through deeds of absolute sale dated September 10. KKR first invested in First Gen in 2020. Citing sources, Billionario Business earlier reported that KKR was cashing out of First Gen with Dubai-based Gateway Partners as the buyer. The funds were reportedly coursed through Bank of Commerce. One of Cebu's homegrown shipping firms is setting sail for the stock market. Aznar Shipping has filed for an IPO of up to 1 billion primary shares at an indicative maximum price of 67 centavos each. The offer could raise up to 670 million pesos, with another 67 million possible through an over-allotment option. Aznar runs 9 vessels on 4 inter-island routes, calling at 8 ports in the Visayas. It plans to use the money to expand its fleet and capacity. The offer period runs December 1 to 8, with a target December 18 listing on the PSE Small, Medium, and Emerging Board. A new generation is stepping into Waterfront's boardroom. 43-year-old Han Yeol-ngo will replace his aunt Dihua Gachalian as the only new nominee to Waterfront Philippines' 9-member board. He is the youngest nominee, 17 years younger than the next youngest, and 40 years younger than Chairman Sergio Ortiz Luis Jr. Ngo is already Waterfront's chief operating officer. He heads the companies running its hotels and casinos in Cebu, Mactan, and Davao, as well as businesses in mining, construction, and property. His nomination will be put to a vote at Waterfront's annual stockholders meeting on September 30. Jillian Jeronimo, Billionaire News Channel.
2: And that's Business 360. I'm Margot Salcedo. Thank you for joining us. Keep it here on BNC, the Billionario News Channel.

0: through the stories we share, the culture we carry, and the voices that connect us. 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One digital home, one Filipino voice for every kapitbahay beyond borders.
1: My whole career has been fine dining, but the one time I've ever made money was through burgers. And so, yeah, so it's really a life that I didn't choose. Like, the burger life chose me.
2: Mostly fine dining. It's very rare that you see, like, a food court stall be awarded as such. So when I got the email, I was like, is this real? Is this a scam?
3: It's only mahal when you only wear it once. Because we're used to wearing Filipiniana, Filipino clothes, weaves, just for special occasions. And for us, that we believe in every day is a special occasion.
4: What we wanted was to really elevate what action films were, to elevate Philippine filmmaking.
5: Showcase.
4: Yeah, showcase. And showcase the locations here. And I wanted to also show the production companies all over the world that it's actually really good to shoot here in the Philippines. Right.
6: It can take years of work to get to one moment and only seconds to lose it. He spent years pushing the limits of what he can do until Paris, when he did something no Filipino gymnast had done before. He won.
7: I feel like I'll get there. That time, gusto ko na medal, gusto ko manalo.
6: Carlos Caloy Yulo knows that better than most. I'm Charles Tew, and this is Beyond the Game.

0: Good afternoon, I'm Robert Tan. Join us as we follow the money, where we find the money angle in every story. If you follow the money closely, you'll find opportunities in the local stock market, like bargain hunting in certain sectors, dividend-paying stocks, a follow-on offering from a property developer, and more. And joining us now is John Garcia, GCash Head of Market Education and Advisory. John, welcome to the show. Thanks for joining us.
1: Hi, Robert. Thank you for
0: having me. Welcome back.
1: Yeah, thanks.
0: A lot of things happening in the stock market right now, a lot of talk.
1: Yeah.
0: But let's start with this, John. You know, whether you're a Gen X, Gen Z, millennial, just starting your first job. Now, we've probably heard of that term FOO, follow-on offering. Now, but a lot of people don't really know what it means. Mm-hmm. What is it all about and how is it different from an IPO?
1: Yeah, okay. Think of an IPO, initial public offering, as the debut of the company. Okay, it's the first time that the company goes to the stock
0: exchange,
1: papakilala, raise capital from the public. Now, an FOO, follow-on offering, this is, you know, the second time or the subsequent capital raising activities of an already listed company.
0: Parang second round.
1: Yeah, second round,
0: third round,
1: multiple rounds. So, an IPO is just a start in the capital markets space for any listed company. And a lot of publicly listed companies have done follow-on offerings in the past.

0: May it be in the form of additional common shares or preferred share offering. Mm-hmm. Yeah.
1: Because there's a lot of talk right now in the stock market, especially Artheland. It's offering, it's being offered in G stocks. Now, why should people follow this? Why is it so important to see where this is going?
0: Okay, so Artheland is now offering preferred shares. Mm-hmm. The offer period started today at an offer price of 500 pesos per share. And they are aiming to raise at the maximum 2.5 billion pesos in this capital raising activity. Okay, so they are offering two types of preferred shares. They're Series G and Series H preferred shares. So Series G is offering dividend rates at roughly, I think, 7.3.
1: Yeah.
0: Then Series H is offering at 7.8. So there's two different dividend rates here. The only difference would be the Series G has a shorter redemption period. So, you know, users can redeem earlier. Whereas the Series H has a longer redemption period.
1: But what's important to point out here, John, is that these numbers, these are not guaranteed. For at least for the benefit of our viewers who are new into investing, who are just trying to look into this. For a seasoned investor, it's easy for them to do the research and know what's happening. Mm-hmm. But for somebody who's just trying it out, a newbie trying it out, who wants to go into investing today, why is this so important? Why should they look into this?
0: Yeah, okay, a fixed, you're right, a fixed dividend rate is not a guaranteed return. Mm-hmm. No?
1: Yes.
0: So a preferred share sits in between a common equity and a fixed income investment. Mm-hmm. So a fixed income investment, so that's debt. So it is paying fixed returns, guaranteed returns, especially for government securities. Whereas a preferred share is still an equity in investment. Mm-hmm. So meaning the price of the preferred share upon listing can still go up or down, which can affect the total return of the investment. So even if it's a fixed dividend rate, the returns are not guaranteed. So, you know, our users need to understand that.
1: And they should look at it in the long term. But for those listening right now, what's the difference between a preferred share and the usual common shares that are being offered by companies in the stock market?
0: Yeah, okay. The common shares, these have normally voting rights. So they really represent, you know, part ownership in a company. Whereas preferred shares would be of higher claim to the company in the form of the share in the company's profits. But not all preferred shares would have voting rights.
1: Okay.
0: In fact, most preferred shares don't have voting rights. So the main difference would be a priority in the dividend payouts.
1: Yes.
0: So the preferred shares, the preferred shareholders would get their dividends earlier or ahead of the common shareholders.
1: Now, let's make it real for those who want to invest right now. Let's say they have 50,000 pesos, right? Walk us through. What's the first step? How can they start investing?
0: Yeah, okay. At 50,000 pesos, so that's the 100 shares. So no? They'd have 100 shares.
1: At,
0: so,
1: at the 500 peso
0: At the 500 peso
1: offering,
0: price.
1: Yes.
0: So, okay, so for the Series G, that's a gross annual dividend of around 3,600 pesos. And for Series H, that's a gross annual dividend of 3,900 pesos for the 50,000 peso investment. So that's what it means for them if they put in 50,000 pesos. Mm-hmm. Now, they have to understand that, you know, aside from the dividend rate, they need to assess the company, okay, the company's financials, their capability to pay out the dividends. So, you know, my balanced view here would be, okay, where will they use the proceeds, right? So they're raising capital, eh. So meaning they'll use the money for something else. Now, looking at this offering, both the Series G and the Series H will be used to will be used by the company to settle their redemption obligations for Series D, which is the earlier preferred shares that they offered, that's, you know, up for redemption. Now, if they're able to raise more, say, for example, they get close to the maximum capital raising, then they will use the excess of the capital raise for their ongoing property projects and also for general corporate requirements. So, you know, to sum it all up, how I see this is just a refinancing activity. So it's an extension of an old preferred share. But of course, the old preferred share.

0: share was also performing and paying out the dividend. Mm. So depending on the goal of our investor
1: and risk appetite,
0: this may be a compelling investment, because again, 7.8% or 7.6% annual dividend is still good.
1: Yeah, it's still good. Yes. Yeah. But these things don't happen overnight. Where do you think? Where did it start?
0: Okay. So I think you're referring to it being available in G-Stocks. You know? Earlier, we were checking how it looks like and the experience, and we just found out that the Series H, the one that's paying the higher yield, is already sold out. Mm. It's now oversubscribed, and the Series G is... they're still available shares. We launched this feature in G-Stocks during the Maynilad IPO.
1: Okay.
0: So this is a very good feature. I like how the users really received this feature well. It allows users, our G-Stocks platform has an IPO and FOO subscription feature. And it allows our users to subscribe to primary market easily with just a few taps. Mm. And what sets our platform apart from the other online brokers out there is that we provide full visibility.
1: Yeah.
0: We have a progress meter that shows how many shares are still available. And you can also gauge how the demand is. Like, say, for example, Artaland, the Series H, is already sold out.
1: Mm-hmm.
0: It's already almost one time oversubscribed, around 80% oversubscribed earlier when I checked. So there's that. And also another key differentiator here is that as long as there is still available shares within our original allocation, we give instant confirmation to the allocation. Mm, so meaning the user won't have to wait till the end of the offer period to find out if they're getting the shares or not.
1: Yes, at least alam na nila, they're not waiting for nothing.
0: Exactly, because and that's very important for our users.
1: But that happens. That happens a lot.
0: Happens a lot. You set aside money because the moment you subscribe, the fund is earmarked.
1: Yes.
0: And you will find out at the end of the offer period, you weren't able to get everything, right?
1: True, because for the benefit of our viewers, when you... do your initial orders. Mm-mm. Sometimes there's a waiting period. Hindi mo alam kung makukuha mo yung stocks. Marami kayo. Minsan, if it's a very popular stock, you don't know where nasaan ka sa line.
0: Yes, yes. Unlike this one, if you're early, we reward you for acting fast and acting early because you get your confirmation right ahead. Yeah. So now, we do it on a first-come, first-served basis until supplies last. Mm.
1: Now, since launching G-Stocks, what kind of innovations, what kind of learnings have you gone through to get more of our the Pinoys into investing in the local stock market, getting them in? Because we've discussed this before, the adoption and penetration rate in the local stock market is very low, especially right now, we're in a crisis.
0: It starts with access. Mm-hmm. Okay, our account opening process is very seamless.
1: Mm-hmm.
0: As long as our user has a fully verified GCash account, they can open their G-Stocks in about 2 to 3 minutes. Mm-hmm. That's simple. They don't have to sign up because we already have their data.
1: Mm-hmm.
0: In just a few taps, they open their account. Mm-hmm. And the account opening is instant in the sense that their account is instantly approved.
1: Yeah.
0: But it's a basic account.
1: Yeah.
0: You know, it has
1: a limit.
0: The limit is only 50,000 pesos investment. Now, the next step for them is to have that account upgraded. Mm. That will take 2 days. Mm. But again, if you only need to invest immediately and it's only a small investment, you can open an account, top up your account, fund your account, and make your first buy transaction all within the same day, real time.
1: Okay.
0: So that's one. Okay. That's one innovation that we've done, and which allowed a lot of or maybe encouraged a lot of Filipinos to try it out.
1: So far, do you have a data on how many have registered into G-Stocks?
0: Yeah. Right now? Okay. In 2025, the PSE reported 3.6 million stock market accounts.
1: Mm-hmm.
0: 3.2 million of those accounts are retail, online retail accounts. And in that same period, we reported 1.8 million accounts. So that's 53%
1: of the total.
0: Of the total.
1: Yeah.
0: Now, I don't know what the total is for the market today, but what I know is how much accounts we have. And we have over 2 million accounts. We've grown that account significantly, the number of accounts.
1: And so 1.8 million accounts, how many are actively trading?
0: Very significant. So in the hundreds of thousands. Ah. I don't have the full figure. Mm. Kasi there's a definition of active. Eh.
1: Yeah.
0: Because there are investors that would buy and hold, open an account, make their first transaction, mm-hmm. and then

0: Good evening, I'm Pinky Webb.
1: Asking the right questions.
0: Is it really the non-stop rain? Is it climate change?
2: Hindi naman mawawala yung baha, di ba? 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
1: Pinky Webb, on point. 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
6: Welcome back. You're still following The Money with John Garcia, GCash Head of Market Education and Advisory. Now, John, there's still a lot of Pinoys who want to invest, but they always think you need a lot of money to start investing. Now, what do you say to that now that GStocks is within the GCash app and that even for at 500 or what's the minimum, you can already start investing and earn a little bit of cash?
7: Right. That's another innovation because we don't have a minimum amount required to open an account. You sign up, you open an account, even with zero balance, we'll open your account, we'll approve your account. You'll have access to market data. Mm-hmm. You'll get real-time access because you already have a bona fide stock trading account. Mm-hmm. And the minimum investment would depend on the stock that you want to buy. Given the deregulated commissions, as low as 500 pesos, you're right, you can invest.
6: Needs a lot of education. Now, John, we have a question from a YouTube viewer, Eden Raimundo, asking, if I'm going to apply for a loan to start my investing journey with GCash, do I really need to secure 50,000 pesos?
7: Well, I would answer that question two ways. First, I wouldn't recommend getting a loan to invest.
6: To invest, okay.
7: Because you will be exposing yourself to two risks. Because a loan would entail interest charges on the debt. And how sure are you that your investment can cover the interest charges? But assuming you have the cash and you're not going to borrow money, you don't need 50,000 pesos to start investing. You can start with whatever money you have.
6: Eden, you don't have to start with 50,000. And like what John said, don't take out a loan to invest.
7: Yes, don't do that.
6: Whatever savings you have, diba, yun ang dapat to start.
7: Like, yes.
6: I actually tried G-Stocks. For 1,000 pesos, you can already start investing. What I like about it, you can just tell us more, John, what kind of information can the newbie investor get when they go into GStocks so that they have more of a background of investing, where to invest, what stocks to look like? What can they expect going in and registering and looking inside the GStocks app?
7: Yeah, so we designed this platform as a beginner-friendly stock investment platform. So if you will notice, you go into the app, a lot of the technical terms, we changed it and laymanized it. Like, for example, index stocks, instead of saying index stocks, we call it the top 30 list. We also have, and with that, we've also created different curated list of stocks. So, to narrow or filter the selection for them, because you're talking about over 280 listed companies, around 350 plus different securities. So, of course, we want to narrow down the list for them for it to be easier for them to select which company or stock to buy. So we have, for example, we created a list containing all of the undervalued but really good companies, and we call them the bargain stocks. We come up with a list of dividend-paying companies, and we call them the dividend stocks. There are also stocks under 1,000 for those that are, budget conscious, only have less than 1,000 to start investing with. So we make it really beginner friendly.
6: Easy to understand.
7: Easy to understand. The language is Taglish as much as we can. And of course, we've partnered with the right broker.
6: Okay.
7: So we have AB Capital Securities as our partner broker. And they have a really strong research group. And our users have access to the research and stock recommendations of AB Capital.
6: But what makes you stand? There's several different apps out there that also have the same kind of offering where people can register and

0: buy their stocks within their app. Mm-hmm. What stands out? What makes you different?
1: Well, number one would be the wallet integration. Mm-hmm. Other online platforms would require a client to have a bank account to fund the account. Us, you don't need that. All you need is your GCash wallet, and it's easy to fund your account, very seamless, real-time funding. And the moment you sell your stock, when the fund clears, you can have access to your cash real-time. Mm. So I guess the convenience there is another edge that we have. Mm. But yeah, more importantly, aside from these different features, we have a very strengthened investor education program. Mm. This year, we launched our Content Pro initiative, which is geared towards giving more timely market advice and guidance, especially during crisis investing. Mm. We release a lot of market news, especially in our GInvest community. We have bite-sized videos, minute and a half videos. We have weekly releases.
0: So there's an array of information, education that the new investors can get, so that they'll be more informed in their decisions in the stocks. And you also teamed up with PSC.
1: Exactly.
0: So why is that partnership? Why does it matter?
1: Right. There is a lot of information proliferating online, and it may be difficult for our
0: audience.
1: Which
0: is the right information,
1: okay,
0: or not,
1: to validate if okay, is this real? Is this accurate? So, who else do we team up with? But you know, the exchange itself, to ensure that the information that our users receive are accurate. And it's you know, it's not biased, so we're giving them the full market view. It's holistic, and you're right. We are collaborating with the PSE. I think you've noticed some of the materials we've released, and this is geared towards really bite-sized market education, not to solicit any investment. True. But the goal is really to just educate the public, make sure they receive the proper guidance, so that they start their stock investing.
0: It's important to have that kind of foundation, so that when people they know. The information is legit. Now, John, we have another question from the viewers. You also have G-bonds.
1: Yes.
0: Now, our viewer is asking, can they invest monthly with a small amount? What's the minimum amount they can invest in G-bonds?
1: Okay, so G-bonds is our platform together with G-stocks in our wealth tech. The underlying investment product in G-bonds are government securities. So these are securities issued by the Bureau of the Treasury, BTR. So you have retail treasury bonds, RTBs, and T-bills. So T-bills, they can invest regularly in T-bills.
0: How much?
1: Minimum investment of just 500 pesos.
0: 500.
1: And the maturity is only 90 days. So this is your short-term investment, guaranteed returns. So think about it as, you know, can be like your time deposit that matures every 3 months that you can roll over.
0: So totoo, hindi mo na talaga kailangan ng hundreds of thousands to invest. You can start with as little as 500 pesos.
1: That's true.
0: Okay. John, let's now move on to a rapid fire segment of the program. Just quick answer, quick questions, quick answers. What's the best piece of financial advice you've ever received, and do you actually follow it today?
1: Yeah, invest in assets, because assets would really be your best defense against inflation.
0: Okay. Would you trust in AI to manage your money, or would you always want a real financial advisor in the room?
1: Okay. AI is an amplification tool. Okay, you can use it so that you can do your research. But at the end of the day, you need to use your judgment.
0: Okay. Now, what's one investing trend right now that you think is way more hype than substance?
1: Oh my gosh. okay. In a context, okay, crypto investments. Mm. But let me qualify.
0: More hype.
1: Let me qualify this.
0: Depending
1: on the crypto, because there are crypto that's tokenized securities, and that's not hype.
0: Okay. Okay. Is financial inclusion actually working, or just a good tagline?
1: No, it's really working.
0: Okay, on that note, John, thank you very much for joining us this afternoon, sharing your insights, and of course, what GCash is doing and inclusivity and providing a lot of information to the newbie investors of today who really want to invest and really build the local stock market. Thank you very much.
1: Thank you, Robert.
0: And that's all for today. I'm Robert Tan. Thanks for watching. Keep it here on the Billionaire News Channel. And always, follow the money.

0: If we are rich in agriculture, then why are farmers still poor? What's the point of agriculture in the Philippines? Join Ronnie Puno and Alex Galeha. What's the point? Brave insights.
1: That's why I hate ayuda.
2: Ang mga kalokohan nasa babae.
3: Tuloy na yan. Ipakita ng mga ebidensya.
0: Bold political views.
4: Si Rowena Quezon, she also tried to exploit it.
5: Ano mga Pilipino dito sa impeachment trial?
6: Kahit na ayoko magkaroon ulit ng kamag-anak sa Malacanang, it's also Senator Bang.
0: Conversations that go beyond the political headline.
7: Sino mga hula mong kakasuan?
8: Hindi man kami sa kayo ni Jess Halimbawa.
9: Parang ano, medyo offensive yung ano ah.
0: Political Talks. Friday, 8 p.m.

0: gymnastics, you don't get to hide a mistake. A step, a fall, a moment of hesitation. It can take years of work to get to one moment and only seconds to lose it. Carlos Caloy Yulo knows that better than most.
1: Nung Tokyo Olympics, after ko malaglag ko sa floor, and after ko hindi makapodium, that time gusto ko na mag-medal, gusto ko manalo.
2: Here in Paris, this had all the markings of a medal-winning performance.
0: He spent years pushing the limits of what he can do until Paris, when he did something no Filipino gymnast had done before. He won.
1: As long as ginagawa ko yung trabaho ko ng maayos at totoo sa sarili ko, I feel like I'll get there.
0: Now the challenge is different. Not just to reach the top again, but to see how far he can take himself from here. I'm Charles Tew, and this is Beyond the Game.

0: I'm here today with none other than our very own Olympian, our very own gold medalist, gymnast, Carlos Yulo. Kaloy, welcome. Thank you for joining me.
1: So
0: we all celebrated your victory. And I want to know lang, how does it feel for you? Has it really sunk in? Alam ko medyo 2 years na, pero kamusta yung feeling when you hear that gold medalist ka?
1: Yes, still po. Well, natanggap ko naman na rin po sa sarili ko. I'm really grateful and blessed also to be able na ma-achieve yung ganun kalaking dream or parangal po. Yeah, siguro yung mga first six months to one year, nahirapan akong paano po ba, tanggapin siya. 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And ganun kalaking fame. Super grateful and thankful ako na na-achieve ko yung long-time dream ko.
2: Carlos Edriel Yulo of the Philippines was a world champion on this apparatus 5 years ago.
3: For Kaloy, the gold medals in Paris were the fulfillment of a dream he had chased for years. But Paris wasn't his first time on the world stage. By then, he had already won medals at the World Championships, Asian Championships, and SEA Games. The Olympics, however, had been different. After an Olympic debut in Tokyo without a podium finish, he returned 4 years later and made history with 2 gold medals.
0: Entering the Olympics, did you already expect na yun ang makukuha mo?
1: Hindi po eh. Sa floor po, yes po. May kutob na kami na malaki yung chance po. May possible siya na mangyari. Yung sa vault na medyo alanganin po ako that time kasi during the preparation sa Metz, which was in ano also po, in France. Hindi ko magawa yung vault ko eh. Like every routine, every practice, every session namin, hindi ko siya talaga madali. Kung i-rate ko siya siguro mga nasa 50-60% because of the adjustments po nung mismong vault, kasi hindi yun yung mismong gagamitin sa competition. So, nung na-achieve ko, like, ako din mismo sa sarili ko, na nagulat po ako.
0: How long does it take for you to prepare yung routine mo or to plan what you want to do sa competition?
1: Depende po. 2 months pinakamabilis, pero 3 months yung solid po na routine.
3: 3 months for a routine that lasts only a few minutes. But Kaloy's preparation goes back years to Rizal Memorial Stadium, where, as a 5-year-old, he first found his way into gymnastics. What started there would take him to Palarong Pambansa and eventually to the Olympic stage. And as the stakes grew, so did the need to plan for every possibility.
0: Does it ever happen na parang sa competition, biglang gusto mo ibahin yung routine mo? Nangyayari ba yun?
1: Ganun nangyari po nung Olympics po. May plan A tsaka plan B po ako na routine. Especially sa vault nga. And sa floor, pinaka-importante, mag-qualify muna ako. So, mag-qualify muna ako bago ko ilabas yung pinakamahirap ko na routine. So, hindi ka pwede talaga yung technically mag-change ka during the competition. Kailangan planado po yung changes po. Kasi pwede ka po ma-accident.
3: Floor and vault are Kaloy's strongest events, the apparatus where he has made some of his biggest marks. But in the all-around, he has 6 apparatus to excel in. One mistake doesn't have to define the competition. There's always another chance to bounce back.
0: In a competition, how do you handle that mental challenge? What do you tell yourself?
1: Pag nagkamali ka nga po sa isang skill sa isang apparatus, matik na yun. 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
0: Isang mali lang, it could really ruin everything. Do you actually still get nervous pag nagko-compete ka?
1: Yes po. Palagi. 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Yeah, pagdating naman ng competition, ano naman, opposite naman. Mas kalmado na ako kapag magpe-prep for mismong competition. And yung mismong competition sa isang aparatus lang talaga ako kinakabahan po. Sa pinakauna. Yeah, pinakaunang salang, doon talaga ang nakakakaba po.
0: Pero after okay na lahat?
1: Yes po, okay na. Basta maganda yung pasok po. Okay.

0: Once one apparatus is over, Kaloy knows how to reset and move on, good or bad. It's that same awareness that shapes how he trains, recovers, and manages his time, knowing where to put in the work and when to save it for competition.
1: In a day of a competition, what's your routine in terms of eating, sleeping?
2: Iba-iba po eh. Depende po kung anong timeline din ng group namin. Minsan, first group, which is nag-i-start po ng 9. And the competition is like 2 hours duration po. So, 9 to 11. 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So, ang ginagawa ko po, mag-1 hour ako sa umaga po ng conditioning and mobility po. Tapos, ready na ako noon anytime po sa kapag nag-compete po.
0: The gold medals captured the moments, but they were built on everything that came before. The pressure, the difficulties, the energy, and the experiences that shaped Kaloy throughout Paris. And for him, those moments were just as special.
2: I don't know, pag sinabing Olympics, it's really different feeling talaga kapag nagko-compete. The environment, yung energy mismo ng mga tao, yung energy ng venue. I don't know, it's really stressful. But in a good way, kasi everyone wanted to like really win talaga. And nag-prepare sila. May kita mo lahat, todo-todo talaga. Walang iniiwanan. So, para sa akin, like, special yung, bukod sa pagkapanalo ko po, special yung preparation. 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Sobrang intense din. Yung ganung experience po, like, tinetreasure ko din po siya.
0: 2 gold medals changed the course of Kaloy's career. But they didn't change his hunger. With LA 2028 next, the challenge gets even bigger.
1: I know your eyes are set for another Olympics. You've been to 2, one more sa LA. How's the preparation for that naman?
2: Yes po, di na katulad nung before po eh. Siguro yung goal po and goal setting, hindi na siya pwedeng parehas ng approach po eh. Before po kasi, ini-aim ko lang talaga floor vault talaga and parallel bars. Pero this time, sa mga results din po na nakuha ko, gusto ko din maging all-arounder po eh. So, yun po yung gusto kong ma-achieve sa next Olympics. Siyempre, gusto ko din pong ma-defend po yung title na meron ako. And I know it's really hard and it's gonna be difficult, but malakas yung faith ko to do that.
3: If we are rich in agriculture, then why are farmers still poor? What's the point of agriculture in the Philippines? Join Ronnie Puno and Alex Caleja. What's the point?
4: In the piked position. Oh yes, we are!
0: The next competition will come soon enough. And for Kaloy, it will be another starting point, gold medals or not. After years of pushing himself to do more, he's learned that preparation also means knowing when to step back. Because sometimes, rest is part of getting better.
1: Do you feel that you've improved overall as a gymnast ngayon compared sa last few years?
2: Yes po, yes po. Before, di po ako nagtitake ng pahinga eh, before eh. Nagigilty ako eh. Pero parang habang tumatagal. And after ng Olympics actually, kasi na-boost talaga yung confidence ko po nun. Especially sa gymnastics, kailangan talaga magpahinga po. 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To the point na hindi na siya healthy for my mental health.
1: Speaking of that, so what do you do naman to kind of recharge, to rest on your days off? Ano yung mga routine mo dyan?
2: Kain, tulog. 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And I think exploring those kind of things. 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
1: But in a week, like you train every day? Or may day off ka naman pa isa-isa?
2: May day off, yes po. Sunday.
0: Sunday may be Kaloy's day off, but next Sunday, there's no rest. The 2026 Asian Games open on September 19. And by September 20, Kaloy will be back in competition, chasing the one gold still missing from his collection.
1: Hindi ka pa nag-gold medal doon sa Asian Games?
2: Yes po. Yun na lang po yung kulang. And sobrang ini-aim ko po kasi meron akong championships, cups, and Asian championships din meron po, and Olympic Games. Ayun lang po
1: Asian
2: talaga
1: Games.
2: Yes po.
0: After a podiumless debut in Palembang in 2018 and missing the Hangzhou Games in 2023, he's ready for another shot. But this time, he won't be chasing that gold alone. His younger brother Eldrew will be there too, making his Asian Games debut and competing in the same stage as Kaloy for the first time.
1: You guys train together or
2: yes.
1: Same schedule kayo?
2: Yes.
1: And you push each other?
2: So, yes.
1: So what advice do you give him?
2: Kapag nagtatanong siya, especially sa gymnastics, hindi naman din siya ganun kahirap like maturuan. I feel like parehas kaming physically gifted. And mabilis na yun makuha yung isang skill.
1: In fact, they're saying, oh, baka may chance dalawang yulo sa Olympics. How would that feel if that happened?
2: Sobrang lupit po. Pag nagawa po natin yun, it's just really something like mas malaki pa sa history po. And it's really sweet na tignan and also mas mabuboost po yung mga bata talaga.
5: Representing the Philippines, Carl Eldrew Yulo, following in the footsteps of his older brother.
0: For Kaloy, Eldrew's journey isn't just a family milestone. It's a glimpse of what the next generation of Filipino gymnasts could achieve. And after everything he's accomplished, Kaloy now wants to help make that path a little easier for the kids who dream of following.
2: Medyo lumaki-laki po yung siguring crowd po sa gymnastics and nagkaroon din po siya ng like, attention po. But I really wanted to ma-experience po talaga yung full support ng buong Philippines po talaga. 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

0: 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And I think it's really doable, but it's just the knowledge and the culture ng sports dito sa Pilipinas. I think wala pa tayong ganun to eh. And I feel like next, yung based on my experience sa Japan, and if you compare it here, it's really uncomparable kasi ano eh, malayo talaga po tayo eh. We really need to ano po eh, catch up. But hindi pa naman huli. It's just really hard to talunin yung ganun kaagad na resulta. Siguro pa konti-konti kaya natin siyang gawin. I think it's just the support talaga that is really matter. And support like local coaches, local athletes. Invest tayo sa like training camps and lessons for the coaches.
1: So when you say like, okay, obviously you need a bit more financial support, the sport in general. And that would be mean what? Better coaching, training abroad?
0: Yes po, like training camp sa abroad, ang daming aspect na pwedeng makuha. Not only coaches, eh, like the athletes also. Kung paano yung culture ng mga gymnasts doon or mga athletes doon. Iba talaga eh. 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

0: the next leg of the journey is already underway. 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The life of an athlete can take unexpected turns, but the direction remains the same. Forward. And sometimes that next step begins with something as simple as knowing what you want.
1: It's hard to get to the top, but once you're there, it's harder to stay at the top. Are you changing anything the way you're doing? How do you plan to stay at the top at a high level?
2: I think it's just really setting it your goal, right? 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I know it's gonna be really tough and really hard journey, but I'm really excited. And sobrang lakas ng faith ko kay Lord na kakayanin ko yun through Him. 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Ayun lang pray ko palagi.
1: That will also be our prayer, the whole country's prayer for you. We are hoping for your success always. No?
0: For Caloy, the journey is still far from over. He once thought he had already set a limit for himself, 2028. But with each new goal, that limit seems to move further away.
1: How much longer do you want to compete?
2: Siguro ang pinaka-debate ko po ngayon, hanggang 2032, Brisbane Olympics po. 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But like now, parang there's really no limit po eh. Siguro ako,

0: ako yon bilang tao, na limit ko na agad yung sarili ko. 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
1: But even as he looks ahead to what more he can achieve, he's already thinking about what comes after.
0: After siguro po ng career ko as a gymnast, gusto ko talaga mag i-coach yung mga bata po. Yeah. Obviously, I need to also go sa mga coaching seminars and lessons para mas maturuan ko sila mas maayos po. 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I'm excited but I'm taking my time po in the present. Gusto ko dumami po yung gym dito sa Philippines.
1: He wants the next generation to have more doors open to them from the start. For the kids who have the talent, but may not yet have the facilities, the coaches, or the opportunity. He wants to help build that path. And perhaps that's why his own success has never felt like the end of the story. For Caloy, it's a chance to give back to the sport that gave him a dream in the first place.
2: What gives you that drive to continue to push yourself even more? Saan nang gagaling yun?
0: Iba-iba po eh. Nung Tokyo Olympics, that time gusto ko lang makapag-Olympics talaga eh. Hindi talaga totally manalo eh. Pero after the Olympics, after ko malaglag po sa floor, and after ko hindi makapodium, that time gusto ko na mag-medal po eh. Doon na nagsimula yung drive na gusto ko manalo. And then this time, it's really, it's a gift from God po eh, na hindi ko pwedeng i-ignore eh. Na I really have to flourish through this kasi ayoko naman masayang din yung binigay niyang talento. 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
2: Napakalalim naman nun ha. I like it.
1: For someone who has spent most of his life chasing excellence, his advice isn't about never stopping. It's about knowing yourself well enough to know why you started and why you keep coming back.
2: What does it mean for you na, you know, you're representing the Philippines every time you compete? Yeah. 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
0: Nung una, hindi ko siya maintindihan po eh. Pero habang tumatagal, it's really me and the Philippines like going against sa iba't ibang country eh. And malaki siyang honor po sa akin. 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
1: The medals will always be part of Caloy's story, but so will the flag he carries with him every time he competes. And maybe his greatest impact isn't just in what he has won, but in what he has made Filipinos believe they can achieve.
2: What do you want to be remembered for when all is said and done in your gymnastics career?
0: Para sa akin personally, mahirap kalimutan yung Olympics talaga. 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
1: Glory may define the moment, but the journey is measured in everything that came before it. From a 5-year-old boy at Rizal Memorial Stadium to an Olympic champion, Caloy's path has been shaped by wins, losses, falls, and the years of work in between. Each one has taught him something about the sport, about himself, and about how far he can still go.
3: Yulo went past Dolgopiat and into first position.
1: Now with new goals ahead and a new generation looking up to him, Caloy is beginning to see his journey in a different light. Not just as something to continue, but something to pass on. This is Charles Tew. Join us again as we learn the winning strategies and champion mindset of winners, movers, and shakers. This is Beyond the Game.

Good afternoon. I am Erica Christensen with the news this hour. Good news, electricity consumers could get some relief on their monthly power bills. This comes after the Bureau of Internal Revenue, or BIR, removed the 12% value-added tax, or VAT, on allowable system loss charges. Under the new rule, the system loss charge within the Energy Regulatory Commission approved cap will no longer be subject to VAT. The BIR says this could lower the amount passed on to consumers. However, the VAT removal applies only to the allowable system loss component and not the entire electricity bill. In a State of the Nation address, President Ferdinand Marcos Jr. has called on Congress to end system loss charges and VAT passed on to electricity consumers.

0: The Commission on Elections, or COMELEC, assures that there will be no failure of elections in any part of the Bangsamoro Autonomous Region in Muslim Mindanao or BARM. This despite several incidents reported on election day, including shootings, pre-shaded ballots, and delays in some polling precincts. We get the latest on the ground. Nasa linya ng telepono mula sa Cotabato si Laid Cabangadi. Laid, kamusta ang sitwasyon dyan?
1: Erica, walang failure of elections sa buong Bangsamoro Autonomous Region in Muslim Mindanao. Ito ang tiniyak ng COMELEC sa kabila ng ilang insidenteng

0: This is where the country's toughest issues meet its sharpest legal minds.
1: Walang immunity na ibinibigay yung batas.
2: Lahat naman ang kinurap na pera. May authorization.
3: Actually, mahirap patunayan.
4: The paper trail catches the lawyer.
0: Join Attorney Mike Puledo and Attorney Karen Jimeno on
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0: Get ready for a night packed with knowledge, excitement, and stories beyond the action. 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Then the action continues on Beyond the Game, bringing you the stories, personalities, passion, and moments that go beyond the final score. From the thrill of the quiz to the stories beyond the action, your exciting primetime lineup starts here. 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
0: Instead of counting the years, we count the days. 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

0: 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Bellionario News Channel is now live on GSAT Channel 40, reaching a broader audience across Visayas and Mindanao with brave stories and bold insights that shape business, economy, and the country from Metro Manila and beyond. 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
5: I'm Attorney Karen Jimeno.
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0: No debate.
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0: Nope. Gen Z is not the faint-hearted generation. Period.
13: It's another!
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15: Ang tanging sigurado lang, ekonomista ang napupusuan ng Pangulo.
16: Aabot sa 3.9 billion pesos ang recorded total inflow transactions ni Ko.
0: Because at BNC, young minds mean fearless questions. The freedom to chase the truth wherever it leads. This generation doesn't just follow the story. They challenge it. They investigate it. They demand better from it. This is brave. This is bold. This is beyond what you think they are. BNC, the Bellionario News Channel.

0: ito po ay tuloy-tuloy na pagbigay ng ayuda dito po sa Central Luzon and other affected areas dito po sa Luzon.
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3: if
2: kaya?
3: If I may ho, before I talk about flooding, urban regional planning, comprehensive, from ridge, top of the mountain, highlands, midlands, lowlands, and the coastline. Doon pa lang, we capture the water coming down. Mm-hmm. And then sa cities naman, we should have rainwater harvesting para ma-harvest. And the rest of the world is doing that. And I wrote a book, and in there, it's 90% less expensive to address the hazards before they become disasters, aside from saving human lives, buildings, infrastructure, and agriculture. 90% less expensive. Now we know the problem. If I may share, if I remember it right, Ondoy.
1: Yeah.
3: 4,600 cubic meters fell down from the mountains. And the capacity of Pasig River was only 600 cubic meters per second. Mm-hmm. Saan napunta yung 4,000 cubic meters per second? It flooded 90,000 hectares of urban land. You know what 90,000 hectares of urban land? Malaki pa sa Singapore. Singapore's only 73,000 hectares. Siguro ngayon, mas malawak pa yung flooding. Sana if we could get the data on flooding. Kasi Metro Manila, Bulacan, Pampanga, ang lawak para ngayon. Yes. And of course, climate change is nandun din. And of course, yung we should plant more trees talaga. General Nick was asking me about nature-based. Also, adaptation. After Ondoy, sabi ko nga, mark the flood lines na kung binabaha yung bahay nyo, yung ground floor, akyat yung lang electrical system sa second floor. Kasi Ondoy, ang daming namatay. Like yung taas ng tubig up to the ceiling, hindi na makalabas mga tao. Or they went to the rooftops. Sana doon pa lang, we learned our lessons. The former president that time, I gave 60 recommendations. BBM already gave 250 recommendations. Parami ng parami ang recommendation. Nakakulang din ang continuity eh.
2: Oh. Architect June, you're saying tanggapin na natin yung may mga situations talaga na dapat tanggapin ng tao ang na-unstoppable na yung flooding? Are you saying something like that?
3: Yeah, galing lang kung Boston, yung new roads nila, naka-elevate na ng 8 meters above the existing roads. I think they're looking at climate change, sea level rise and so on. Sa Metro Manila, it's worse, double whammy.

0: Because of the overpumping of deep wells, land subsidies bumababa. 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Kaya double whammy tayo sa cities natin.
1: So, like for example, here in Pampanga, minsan naisip ko nga na may mga ang kalsada ay naging ilog na. Kaya may nakikita na tayo sa Facebook, nakikita natin nagbabangka na sila. Yeah. Will that be a seasonal occurrence already? Are you saying that the climate change will force us to adapt into something like that?
0: That one, ho. And then our flood control drainage, 75% undersized.
1: Undersized. Oh.
0: Kasi 100-year typhoons is now happening every other year. Kaya our drainage system should be addressed at 100-year flooding and ano, silted pa. Mm. And our rivers talagang silted na. Well, I think we have 400 rivers. 180 are dead. Si Director Albert, he has 13 watersheds, cordilleras. You know, in the Netherlands, yung head ng watersheds, very strong political power. Watershed.
1: Wow.
2: So, habang usapan ito.
1: May part 2. 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At napakagandang usapan.
0: Watershed, ano? Stronger political will than the mayor.
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0: 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Sa isang observer at talagang nanonood at na nagfo-follow ng mga news, lagi rinig ko, architect, yung matagal nang may master plan ang flood. Are you aware of that master plan? At do you think feasible pa ba during the Marcos administration na ituloy itong master plan?
4: I was team leader, senior planner for the Metro Manila Land Use Development Planning Project. Hindi lang flooding, pati transportation, traffic, garbage collection. And we said that time, 1976, with the do nothing scenario, we'll have catastrophic traffic, flooding, not prepared for disaster, garbage problem. We said that when I was 26 years old. 76 years old na.
0: May lampin pa ako nun, architect.
3: And that's 50 years ago. Yeah, 50 years ago. Do you think the recommendations before are self-fulfilling now? The prophecies before are now self-fulfilling?
4: After that, natulungan ko na 40 countries.
0: Architect, curious lang ako. 1976, ginawa yung master plan. Today is 2026. You think applicable pa yung
4: update na lang ho, because of the population. Yeah. Isa ba, year before that, I was project officer, UNDP naman, Manila Bay Region Strategic Plan. Yun actually yung Luzon Economic Corridor. All the provinces around Manila Bay. So that was 51 years ago.
3: Oh my goodness. Tanungin natin yung Sir Albert. Now sir, in light of this situation, na parang ang tingin natin ay medyo kailang mag-double time para makahabol itong mga plano at nature-based solutions natin.
5: Yeah.
3: And now, andyan talaga ang responde na kailangan natin ngayon. So,
5: hindi lang po double time ang kailangan natin. Dapat quadruple time dahil nga sa effects of climate change. Pero ang Office of Civil Defense ay nakatuon pa rin sa master development plan natin. Actually, we are looking into building resilient structures in coordination with the Association of Civil Engineers of the Philippines. Mm-hmm. And we are looking into not only science-based technology, but also

0: infrastructure which are also science-based. No, building resilient structure is one. No, it's part of the long-term solution. Nabanggit po ni Architect Palapox kanina yung mga long-term program. So sa ngayon po, na-experience natin yung multi-hazard. And ang dami po mga hazard. It's not only the typhoon, the earthquake. Yeah. So we should be prepared, no, sa ating multi-hazard. Ano po yung kailangan natin dito? It is, we need multi-sectoral and integrated approach. No? Unang-una po, ang Office of Civil Defense ay engaged in, meron kami tinatawag na SIDAP program. No? SIDAP meaning Strategic Infrastructure Development and Management Plan. Ito po ay naikasana namin in coordination with other government agencies, no, particularly DPWH, those who are involved in infrastructure. And one of the solutions na kailangan talaga natin is to build resilient structures. Pero hindi lamang po kailangan ang resilient structure. Kailangan pa rin natin magkaroon ng sistema, no? Sistema in a sense that it should be community-based. 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Yun po yung tinatawag natin. Not only whole of government, but whole of society. It is everyone's concern.
1: Gusto ko lang pasukan na balikan ng konti, Sir, yes, Albert, sir. Ang yes, sir. Sinabi mo kanina about resilient structures. Nasabi kanina ni Architect June na sa US ba yun, na ang kanilang mga buildings, ang kanilang kalsada, ay tinataas na nila. Yeah. Does it make sense now kung halimbawa sa pag-issue ng mga building permits, i-examine na ng ating mga building officials, yes, na sa mga areas na to, i-expectin natin that there'll be times in a year na itong kalsada na to ay magiging ilog talaga. Dahil kahit anong gawin natin, climate change is here and we really cannot fight nature anymore. Is that something that we are preparing
0: actually,
1: for?
0: Actually, in coordination with the DILG, no, we have the so-called infrastructure audit. Mm-hmm. So, nagpapatupad po ang ating mga local government unit para po mag-inspect. No? 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And one of the things na nakita natin is talagang kailangan magkaroon po na mag-declare tayo na ito no build zone something like that. Because yun po ay part ng being proactive.
1: So are we expecting now that from the urban planner's point of view, there will be communities that will be rising na ang mga bahay ay mataas na kaagad na nakahanda na na pagbahain man, hindi maapektuhan ang kanilang pamumuhay.
2: Adaptation, we plan sa San Vicente de Palawan. The storm surge is 4 meters high.
0: Yeah. Mm-hmm.
2: So nilagay namin sa zoning deed restriction, no bedrooms below 5 meters.
1: Oh, wow.
2: So nakaplano na. Oh. Pwedeng restaurants pero walang bedrooms.
3: 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Na-mention ni sir, disiplina, resilience, but with due respect, there's a lot of distrust pagdating sa the way the government's handling the flood control intervention and mitigation. You think, Architect June, it's high time for the government to tap in private sectors, katulad nung sa inyo na hindi na lang tayo limitado sa DPWH, magkakaroon ng private-public partnership para makita talaga. 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You think, Architect Palapox, kailangan na talaga?
2: Kasi Bulacan has the most number of ghost projects. Pinakamarami. And when there's a state of calamity, wala nang bidding. Maybe it should be transparent and so on. And it can be science-based.
1: Bagong anggulo na naman yun.
3: Marami tayong natututunan ngayon. 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
5: I'm Robert San.

0: my whole career has been fine dining, but the one time I've ever made money was through burgers. And so, yeah, so it's really a life that I didn't choose. Like, the burger life chose me.
1: Mostly fine dining. It's very rare that you see, like, a food court stall be awarded as such. So when I got the email, I was like, is this real? Is this a scam?
2: It's only mahal when you only wear it once. Because we're used to wearing Filipino clothes, weaves, just for special occasions. And for us, that we believe in every day is a special occasion.
3: What we wanted was to really elevate what action films were, to elevate Philippine filmmaking.
4: Showcase.
3: Yeah, showcase. And showcase the locations here. And I wanted to also show the production companies all over the world that it's actually really good to shoot here in the Philippines. Right?
5: Instead of counting the years, we count the days. We went beyond and set all the Philippine newsroom's agenda by bravely breaking the stories ahead before anyone else does.
6: Red flag, ang paggasta umano ng 125 million sa loob lang ng 11 araw.
7: Habemus Papam, mayroon ng bagong Santo Papa.
8: Ang ilang proyekto ng kumpanya, hindi makita. Ang iba naman, hindi pa kumpleto.
5: 2 years of bold truth. 2 years of being first.
9: Congratulations!
5: That's the order. That's the agenda.

0: I think 15 years ago, I was a guest speaker in the remaking of Mumbai.
1: Okay.
0: So our suggestion was all the building structure vulnerable to disasters, demolish them, and come out with new buildings, a la Singapore, with more open spaces. And I've been a guest speaker in 21 countries, with projects in 40 countries. What we need is visionary leadership, with strong political will, good appreciation of good urban planning, good design like architecture engineering, and good governance, excellent management. And I see that in the rural Dubai, Singapore and Scandinavian countries.
1: So you were talking about redesigning certain cities. You demolish the structures that are vulnerable so that you can create more open space. Do you think there's hope for the city of Manila?
0: I think there is. Urban renewal.
1: Yes.
0: In fact, the title of the conference in Mumbai was Remaking of Mumbai.
1: Okay.
0: And the Philippines, and if I may, India has the same democracy.
1: Okay.
0: But they were able to do it. I think it was a strong political will.
2: How long did it take them to do that?
0: About 15 years.
2: Oh, 15 years.
0: You go to Mumbai now, it's completely different from when I spoke about 15 years ago.
2: So if we talk about 15 years implementation of the project, in our case, we change our leadership every 6 years. Three for locals. So I don't know, will that work? Because in the continuity of the project.
0: In fact, I was hired by Asian Development Bank to help as external consultant for the Philippine Development Plan 2023 to 2028. And I commented, how come our planning here is electoral calendar? Not long-term visionary, it's short-term and opportunistic. And that's why at Palafox, what we do, immediately

0: action, short term, medium term, long term, and visionary. In fact, we plan to towards 2050, well into 2100.
1: Yeah. So in 1976, the Philippine government asked you to create a master plan for the entire Philippines. Ano po nangyari
0: doon? It's a World Bank funded.
1: Oh, yes.
0: I was the team leader and senior planner. And we said that time, our team said, with a do-nothing scenario, we'll have catastrophic traffic,
1: yes,
0: flooding, not prepared for disasters, lack of decent housing, garbage problem.
1: That's parang yan yan.
0: 50 years ago. 50 years ago. Oh. And I was working about 22 foreign consultants who work on London, Singapore, Kuala Lumpur, Hong Kong. Our plans would have been even better than Singapore and Kuala Lumpur.
1: So, but it's existed. The plan was completed?
0: Yeah, completed. That's why when I was invited and named hired, okay, to help plan the Desert Town of Dubai, Sultan Khalifa of Dubai came to see, to invite me here, and I told him, if you can wait 4 months, because I have a commitment to the Philippine government to finish the projects.
1: So, nauna pala tayo.
2: Nauna pa tayo, kaya lang hindi na na-implement.
0: Yeah.
2: Talking earlier about your Dubai project, what exactly did you do there, yeah, and what happened?
0: Urban planning of the whole emirate, I set up the standards for architectural guidelines because in Dubai, bawal ang pangit na building.
1: When do you say na building is pangit?
0: Like when apply for a building permit, it's not just your lot plan. You submit an affection plan. How you affect your neighbors, contextual.
1: Yeah.
0: And also urban design. Urban design is everything you see from the window, in between buildings. We don't have that here.
1: I assume that Dubai wasn't quite as rich as it is now.
0: Yeah.
1: They were planning to be rich.
2: They had to borrow money to implement the plan.
0: Borrow money, a lot of foreign direct investments.
1: Mm-hmm.
0: They import and export. Like we have gold, they export more gold than us. Import,
1: oh,
0: re-export. Even cars.
1: Oh.
0: They import, re-export. In fact, there are kiosks in Dubai.
1: Mm-hmm.
0: You can make a suggestion to the ruler of Dubai.
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Performing Arts Center is on the brink of bankruptcy at maaari na itong magsara as early as Tuesday, September 15. Hindi na raw kasi kakayaning bayaran ng Kennedy Center ang mga empleyado nito, pati ang maintenance cost at iba pang operating expenses. Nauna nang nilagyan ng mga leader ng center ng pangalan ni US President Donald Trump para masalba ito sa financial crisis. Pero ayon sa reports, Trump's involvement may have actually hurt fundraising efforts and ticket sales. Now, the center's leaders are scheduled to meet on Tuesday as the institution faces the possibility of closing its operations by then. Singapore, binalot ng haze dahil sa forest fire sa Indonesia. At Duchess of Sussex Meghan Markle may pasilip sa kanilang pagbabalik sa UK. Susunod yan sa Agenda.

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4: As a graduate and a Grab Scholar, my journey comes down to two simple words, para makarating. 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
5: Grab is a company with a regional presence, and the Grab Scholarship Program allows students and scholars to benefit from this regional presence. They are investing in people, in young people, and allowing them to equip themselves with knowledge and skills that will allow them to participate in Southeast Asia's growth.
3: Binahagi din ni Si na bagamat walang natural resources ang Singapore, ay nananatili itong maunlad at dahil daw yon sa mantra ng investing in people. 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
5: It's extending beyond our community, and now we have a very expanded community to reach many Filipinos. And education is super important because it's the foundation of the next generation. So we really believe that by doing this, it's really looking at how do we drive more economic empowerment for the country.
6: Sa awarding ceremony ng first batch ng Grab Scholar sa Southeast Asia, patunay na hindi lang pasahero ang hinahatid ng kumpanya, kundi pati pangarap. Para sa agenda, Maika Razona, Billionaire News Channel.
7: Nag-post sa social media si Meghan, Duchess of Sussex, ng kanilang short videos tungkol sa bagong buhay nila sa UK. 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Filipina tennis star Alex Ayala secretly returns home. Alex reportedly arrived at the NAIA Terminal 3 last night after flying in from Japan. Her arrival came shortly after she ended her U.S. Open campaign after falling to her friend Eva Jovic in the round of 32. Galing din siya sa New York Fashion Week where she attended several shows including Calvin Klein, Tory Burch, and Michael Kors. Welcome home. Alex Ayala is back.
1: I didn't know. Yeah. Welcome back. Welcome home, Alex.
7: She had a very eventful fashion week.
1: Oo nga.
7: Grabe siya doon. Pinagkaguluhan siya in all the shows. She was there and she was seated next to Anna Wintour.
1: Yeah, I saw that. Yeah. Di ba nireport mo rin yun?
7: Yes.
1: Oo, ang galing. Congratulations.
2: Congratulations.
1: Alex. So, ano pa ba? Anong mangyayari pa ngayon, bukas?
2: Hinihintay yung transfer, ano, ni former speaker.
1: Okay, so, ang kwento ata is anytime tonight. Okay. Yun ang sinabi ng reporter natin na si Joan. It appears it might be before midnight tonight.
2: So, at least may independent assessment na ng mga health authorities.
1: UPPGH na yun, di ba? So, sabi ni Dr. Legaspi is... the chances of a heart attack is low. Mm-hmm. At kailangan lang siya talagang, parang I think he needs to have a good flow of air.
2: Okay.
1: Yun din. Tapos meron siyang depressive, di ba? May depressive state condition
2: yes.
1: also.
7: What will be the comforts of his new place where they're transferring him? Ano ba yung mga, ano compared dun sa hospital?
2: Mas maganda ba ventilation sa payatas?
7: if he needs oh, air, di ba?
1: Oh. Hindi, I don't think so. I mean, di ba pinakita na yung litrato sa atin,
2: yes.
1: yung facility. Siyempre, mas maganda naman sa hospital. Siyempre, di ba? 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So, iba yon. Ano yun?
7: Yeah.
1: It's a detention center.
7: Yeah.
1: So, but you know, kasama niya ngayon, makakasama niya si Senator Jinggoy, Senator Marcoleta, Congressman, former Congressman Mike Defensor, lahat sila nandun sa same facility.
2: Baka mas may quorum pa dun. Dun sa impeachment trial.
1: Well, dalawang senador, isang congressman, ano?
7: Well, abangan natin.
1: Nakabantay naman yung ating kasamahan na si Joan Manalo doon sa UP PGH. So, nandun pa rin po si Congressman Martin Romualdez. At anytime, he will be transferred to the Quezon City, the new Quezon City Jail.
2: Okay. At yan ang ating agenda ngayong gabi. Ako si Willard Chay.
7: Ako naman si Raymond Gutierrez. For more news and features, visit our official website,

Wherever Filipinos are, home is never far. Modern Bayanihan lives on through the stories we share, the culture we carry, and the voices that connect us. Now, the Bilyonario News Channel brings the Philippines closer to Filipinos worldwide through the Global Filipino Network. One digital home, one Filipino voice, for every kapitbahay beyond borders.

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0: the impeachment trial of Vice President Sara Duterte shifts to Article 2, which accuses her of amassing unexplained wealth. First on the witness stand, a retired Sandigan Bayan presiding justice who asserted that two of the highest officials of the land face stricter rules on their financial interests. What exactly counts as unexplained wealth and what standards of proof apply? Let's get on point with University of the Philippines College of Law, Professor Dean Gwen Gresha De Vera. Dean, so good to see you again. The last time you guested, hindi pa po kayo Dean.
1: Yes, that's correct.
0: And then after that, I haven't had you in a very long time. Appreciate you being here.
1: Good evening, Pinky, and thank you for having me. It's a pleasure to be here.
0: Very welcome. I want to start with, the fact that the first to take the witness stand is a former presiding officer of the Sandigan Bayan. But the defense kept questioning her presence there. So what did you think about the defense, specifically Attorney Mark Binluan, questioning the appearance of Justice Kabutahe Tang, calling it improper for these reasons? This is the first time the VP is being confronted with Justice Tang and her testimony. Number two, she's not listed as a witness in the pretrial order. And there's no reservation of a witness of her designation and background. Kaya daw improper. And third, she is a surprise witness that violates fair play. Doon po kasi nag-umpisa yun nung in-offer ni Prosecutor Shell Diokno, yung si presiding, si Judge Kabutahe Tang.
1: Well, all of the arguments that the defense presented are typical. No? So it's well within the defense's position to offer all of those arguments against Justice Kabutahe Tang being presented. No? But I think that the presiding officer ruled on those points squarely. No deprivation on the part of the defense because her testimony is subject to cross in any event.
0: So, yung pong lahat na yon, yung first time that the VP is being confronted, that she's not listed in the pretrial order as a witness of that kind of designation and background, and she's a surprise witness. Palagay niyo po that that was ruled favorably by the presiding officer, Chisa Tudero, in favor of the prosecution. I mean, it was obviously ruled that way, but wanted to get your thoughts. Lahat po ba yun talagang parang tama yung naging prosecution to present her?
1: Yes, I think tama naman yung prosecution to present her. To the credit of the presiding officer, he did give both the prosecution, yung nabigyan po naman niya ng pagkakataon yung prosecution tsaka yung depensa na magkaroon ng palitan bago itinuloy yung testimonya ni Presiding Justice Kabutahe Tang. 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
0: I think there's another thing that the presiding officer also said, if I'm not mistaken, Dean. Ang sabi po niya, kahit po naman ang depensa can also offer a similar witness when it's their turn.
1: Para yes, that's ganun. True.
0: So, isa pa yun sa sinabi nila na parang kung ginawa to ng prosecution, kahit kayo, you want to do something similar, papayagan din kayo.
1: That's true. Kasi kung mapapansin nyo po throughout the impeachment trial, no, minsan nababanggit po lagi ni presiding officer yun eh, o pinagbigyan yung isang partido. So, ganun din yung gagawin natin para sa kabila.
0: Yung pong nagtatanong po kasi sa umpisa na expert ba siya o hindi. So lumabas na po yung background ni Justice. Obviously, law. She took up law in San Beda. She passed the law. She took the bar that year. That time, 1 year later, I think she became a lawyer kasi doon po siya nanumpa. Tapos nagtrabaho siya sa Supreme Court. Nag-umpisa siya doon. Tapos mamaya kinuha siya ng Office of the Solicitor General and then eventually to the Sandigan Bayan. I think that's the trail of her background. But it was highlighted, Dean, that marami siyang mga kasong sinubaybayan na may kinalaman sa possible corruption, unexplained wealth, ill-gotten, etc. Yung mga ganun ho ba, kailan ho ba nalalaman na ang tao ay isang expert o hindi? Because that was one of the bone of contentions during the hearing, the trial earlier.
1: So you have to forgive me, Pinky, because I was trying to follow the trial from this morning. And I think the position of the defense is, part of the surprise is if she's being presented as an expert and whether it was appropriate on those questions to have an expert presented. Kasi po, if a party and the counsel would like to present an expert witness, may dalawa pong proseso sila kasi na kailangan gawin, no? Yung una po, kailangan ipakita nila, no, na meron siyang karanasan at background upang maging expert po dun sa subject matter na yun. And then during the proceeding po, meron po tayong tinatawag na qualifying the witness as an expert. So kung mapapansin niyo po, hindi naman po siya ipinisinta bilang expert witness. 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O counsel, offer, maker offer. 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So dalawang step po kasi yon kung expert. 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
0: So, she was not qualified as an expert witness. Hindi po siya expert witness.
1: Opo.
0: Pero para po sa inyo, Dean, is she an expert witness?
1: In terms of having an expertise in the subject matter, she certainly is. And if you'll note, hindi ko po alam kasi wala pong nag-object. Pero may portion po ng questioning on cross. Hindi ko po alam kung nasinadya o nakaligtaan lang ni Attorney Binluan. Pero he actually referred to Presiding Justice Cabotahetang as an expert.
0: Mm. I didn't catch that.
1: So meron po siyang, nakalimutan ko po kung ano yung tinatanong niya. 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
0: Ano po yung value ng kanyang testimony? Is it just for the guidance of the public and the senator judges? Because Justice Cabotahetang has no personal knowledge. Kumbaga, she can't really delve into the financial records, the bank records of the vice president and her husband, Attorney Mans. Because wala siyang, hindi po siya banko, hindi siya miyembro ng banks that nagkaroon po ng pagsapina ng mga dokumento. 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So, calling her, what benefit do we get from it?
1: Sa palagi ko po, so hindi ko po alam kung ano yung, hindi naman po kasi pinaliwanag sa atin ng prosecution. 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
0: But maybe let's lay down the premise, ma'am, kasi hindi po lahat nakapanood nung trial.
1: Opo. So, on cross-examination, I think the defense was trying to explore whether former Presiding Justice Cabotahetang had any connection with Akbayan,
0: yeah.
1: and therefore with the prosecution, or if she had any personal interest that would be benefited by her having appeared for the prosecution in the impeachment trial. So one of the pieces of evidence that had been presented essentially to go into her credibility as a witness because of her alleged association with the prosecution was her participation in a student-organized forum of the University of the Philippines College of Law. This happened last year, shortly after we learned about the flood control controversy, the graft and corruption that had gone that prevented funds from going to the projects that we sorely needed. So they presented a photograph in which she appeared beside, nandun po ako.
0: You were there. So then yung photograph po na pinakita, na actually in the beginning alluding, sorry to cut you there,
1: yes,
0: na nandun si Congressman Shell Diokno,
1: yes,
0: na sinabi niya, sandali lang, sinabi ni Attorney Mark, nandun ako, wala ako dun sa picture. Wala po kasi talaga si Kong Shelton.
1: Yes.
0: Kayo po yung nandun.
1: Nandun po ako, at saka po si Representative Rene Ko.
0: Okay.
1: So our students selected all of the speakers. Mm-hmm. We had nothing to do with, except to support them kasi syempre naman po nahiya sila pag nag-imbita sila. No? So except for helping them secure the attendance of the speakers for their forum, it was completely student-led.
2: Sila talaga.
1: And we're quite proud of that. Actually po kasi it's not, it was supported by the student body, but it was the initiative of one class. Because talaga pong naramdaman po nila yung epekto sa atin nung flood control mess. They were enrolled in a course called Public Officers, which of course led them to question how these things happen. No? How did we find ourselves in this flood control controversy? Mm-hmm. Kaya po very compelling yung title nung kanilang the title that they gave for the forum. Mm-hmm. So, yun po. Yun yung...
2: yun lang po yung nandun.
1: Opo, ako po yung nandun. Kasi talaga pong sinusuportahan natin yung effort ng aming students.
2: Alright. We need to take a very short break. We'll continue our discussion with Dean Gwen Grecia de Vera when we return. Stay tuned. This is On Point.

0: Bahagi ng taya mo ay para sa bayan. Kung para sa iba, ang Lotto ay game of chance, para sa kanila, ito ay fighting chance. Dahil sa PCSO, bawat taya may kawang gawa.
1: Welcome back, still with us, University of the Philippines College of Law Professor Dean Gwen Grecia de Vera. I was just telling Dean Gwen that if the students, 2024-2025 ba ma'am?
2: At 2025, actually hindi po, they're still in, they were third year law students last year. Okay. So they're still enrolled in the college.
1: So I was saying that sila po mismo ang bumili kay Justice Kabotahetan.
2: Opo.
1: Ibig sabihin, para sa kanila, she would be one of the best persons to talk about this.
2: Yes.
1: Para po sa kanila, siguro, expert si Justice.
2: Yes, she's highly regarded. Ang Sandigan Bayan Justices po kasi natin, because this is our anti-graft and corrupt practices law, hindi po madaling, kahit po ma-appoint tayo doon, no? It's really highly technical. This goes to the point of the prosecution, no? In the same forum, we had another speaker talk about the difficulty in obtaining convictions. And it goes into, well, one of the factors is really evidentiary basis. I mean, it's different, no? But for example, recently we had the Supreme Court reverse the Sandigan Bayan decision in relation to the cases against former First Lady Imelda Marcos. And that turned on evidence.
1: Yeah.
2: The Supreme Court said that unfortunately, despite the period of time that has lapsed since these cases were first heard, even the Swiss, I'm not sure if it were the Swiss accounts or her association with certain Swiss entities had not been authenticated. The documents related to that had not been authenticated. So you can just imagine how difficult it is, no? For example, plunder. No, karamihan po kasi ng mga nasasangkot sa anti-graft and corrupt cases, ang pinakamibigat po kasi doon ay plunder. So kadalasan po, plunder talaga yung inahahain, no? 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Or principal. 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No? 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
1: Yeah, actually, that's also something that could be talked about, yung conspiracy, kasi that matunog din ngayon yung tinatawag na conspiracy kasi kailangan merong mastermind, etc.
2: Yes,
1: hindi ho ba? But I want to go, we don't have a lot of time. There was a part, of course, that I guess what I wanted to find out from you, Dean, was it expected for the defense to kind of hit the credibility of or question the credibility of the justice? I just want to play a portion of Attorney Binluan's questioning kay Judge Kabotahetan. Let's listen.
3: Do you like VP Sara?
4: I do not know her personally.
3: You don't know her personally. Yeah. Kakamping po ba kayo, ma'am?
4: Po?
3: Kakamping po kayo.
4: Ano ibig sabihin nun?
3: Yung affiliated with the Pink.
4: No, I've never been political in my life. I've always been apolitical.
3: Right. Pero friends po kayo ni Representative Jokno?
4: No, we were adversaries actually in the Amparo cases before the Court of Appeals.
1: Meron pa po yan, yung were you promised any reward for your testimony? May plano ba kayong mag-apply na ambassador, etc.? Yung pong ganung klaseng pagtatanong, I guess my direct question is, tama ho ba yon or did it go too far?
2: Having been in litigation myself, no, that's really part of your toolkit if you're confronted with a witness whose testimony you will later want to discredit. So part of doing that is going into the credibility of the witness. So that I understand. No? But I would say that also having been in court with adverse counsel, and especially with, ayaw naman nating sabihin na dahil former justice siya ay may
1: dapat
2: special
1: treatment
2: siya.
1: Sa kanya. No?
2: Mm-hmm. But I thought maybe the way that the questions were phrased and the tone may have gone too far, considering that presiding Justice Kabutahetang had been on the witness stand for a while by the time the cross-examination started. I thought that she answered questions from both the prosecution and the intervention of the senator judges true to her background as a, not just a legal professional, but as a judicial magistrate. Mm-hmm. So I would say maybe the tone ought to have been improved, the kind or the way that the questions were phrased. In the same way that, for example, Rep. Jokno was asked to rephrase some of the questions. No? So I would say maybe some of those questions ought to have been rephrased. And I say that for two reasons. No? Number one, this isn't the first time that a magistrate is on the witness stand. So we saw Chief Justice Corona on the witness stand. And at the time, of course, he was the impeachable officer, but he was treated with the utmost respect by the prosecution at the time. No? But setting that aside, no, yung impeachment trial kasi ni Justice Corona, ang naging surprise witness doon, not in the sense na hindi alam na siya yung magte-testify, pero yung kanyang testimony, no, was former Chief Justice, former Associate Justice Conchita Carpio Morales, who was at the time the ombudsman. Mm-hmm. No? And if you know, I remember that starkly because I think I was at the Senate at the time assisting on the coverage. And she was actually called as a hostile witness by the defense. No? So it was a surprise to the defense kung ano yung dala niya na documents and testimony. But even at that point, no, si Justice Cuevas did not break from the decorum of the impeachment trial, mm-hmm, still as a court, and did not depart from how to question, even though he himself was a justice. No, so no reason, I think, regardless of who the witness is, yeah, to take, I would say, the way I would put it is, and again, I mean no offense to the defense or to attorney Vinluan, but maybe a respectful tone would have helped present the matter in a better light for everyone concerned.
1: We don't have a lot of time, just 2 minutes left. What would be the salient points that we should remember in the testimony of Justice Kabutahetang?
2: I think it's important to remember from her testimony when she testified based on her experience on what laws apply, particularly to the highest offices. No? I think to your point, Pinky, earlier when you said wala siyang personal knowledge in terms of si Vice President Duterte or even, and she said the same thing about President Marcos.
1: Yeah.
2: But I think that is where her testimony is important because she said, essentially, she is trying to help us understand, not based on her interpretation, but based on her experience, how these cases essentially flow, including, if you remember, she keeps repeating, and I think it's important, she kept repeating one case. So if there's one case that we would want, I think, our fellow Filipinos to remember is the case of CLU versus Executive Secretary, Civil Liberties Union versus Executive Secretary. And she put emphasis on that because yung ilalatag kasi na susunod, yung sa unexplained, mm-hmm, ill-gotten, mm-hmm, etc. If you remember, sabi niya kasi doon, pwedeng hindi naman nanggaling sa gobyerno, pwedeng nanggaling sa ibang, ano, dahil
1: business associates,
2: mahigpit yung pinagbabawal po kasi sa Constitution. Think, at totoo po talaga yun.
1: I think yun yung sa ill-gotten. Kapag ill-gotten ba, or is it plunder, kailangan ho ba ay galing sa gobyerno? I think that's what you're saying din, no? It does, because it amounts, plunder amounts to 50M at least ni ho ba. I think she made it clear na it need not come from government coffers. It can come from even the people around you. It constitutes plunder as long as it's a series, and it amounts to 50 million.
2: 50 million, yes.
1: And another thing, just we've run out of time, but yung pong sabi ni, siguro yung sinabing inflow and outflow of money, because this will be discussed during the unexplained wealth. Kasi nga sinasabi ng, it was presented in the impeachment trial at the House, rather, na nagkaroon ng money flow. Inflow, outflow, as of AMLAC, a summary of that na billions of pesos. So, tinanong siya, doon ba sa sell-in mo, kailangan ba nandun din yung inflow and outflow? Basically, she was just saying that pwede ka magka-inflow, pwede ka magka-outflow, pero at the end of the year, which is December 31, 2020, something of that year, kailangan nandun yung total net mo.
2: Yes.
1: Nandun dapat, no?
2: Yes, kasi you declare your assets, then you declare your liabilities, and then the form will ask you to take the difference, which will be your essentially your net worth. So mahalaga po yung sell-in kasi nandun din po yung waiver. So you waive to the ombudsman, but hindi po nabanggit ni PJ Kabotahitang, pero yung case po kasi na paulit-ulit nang binabanggit, kaya po naghigpit tayo sa 1987 Constitution doon sa permissible, at halos wala na nga po eh na permissible na pwede kang meron ka pang business interest. 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So meron po kasi isang portion doon na yung pag-abuso nila noon nung marami silang posisyon ay isa pong uri ng betrayal of the public trust.
1: All right. I wish we had more time. I hope to have you again, Dean. Overtime na po tayo. We have to go, but thank you so much for your time.
2: No, thank you. We always welcome the opportunity to be of help, especially for our fellow Filipinos are trying to
1: make
2: sense of this.
1: Di ho ba? Opo. Maraming salamat kay UP College of Law Professor Dean Gwen Gresha de Vera. That's On Point. Join us again tomorrow, 7:30 p.m. here on BNC, the Billionario News Channel. I'm Pinky Webb. Thank you for watching.

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7: 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Ejercito.
8: Welcome to the show. Welcome back, Senator JV.
9: Yeah, nice to be back. Thank you. Thank you. Good evening, Sir Jess, Sir Jimmy. Ganda gabi sa inyo.
8: Matagal-tagal din ang the last time we have guested you, kaya medyo may changes tayo ngayon, mamaya.
10: Oo, wala pa ako noon.
8: Oh,
11: may gavel na ngayon.
8: May gavel pa. 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Just watch later. At Senator JV, makuha ko lang yung sentiments ng family. 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Anong sentiments ng family?
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10: What do you think of Secretary Bonoan? Does he qualify for the state witness, or the witness protection, or whatever?
9: As long as, ano, sasabihin niya lahat, tell all, no? 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
11: Mm. 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
9: or I would think so.
11: How it flowed.
9: Basta yung mga operator. Yeah. 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No? 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
8: Amen. And speaking of budget, you are the chairman of the Senate Finance Committee. Yes. And you started hearing already, well, House Appropriations Committee na counterpart mo already began, kasi sila by constitution sila mag-start. Sila. Pero at this point, we have already been talking about infrastructure fund. Ano ba, may changes ba? May addition or subtraction there?
9: Well, kasi gaya na sinabi ko, we will give priority and utmost importance for accountability and transparency. No? 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
10: Tsaka yung grabing baha.
9: Oh,
11: at binabaha ang mga tao.
9: 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Mm-hmm. 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
11: Yes.
9: And I intend to continue these reforms. But we have to strike a balance, no? Na kasi naging unintended consequence of nung pag-ihigpit masyado, bumagal naman ang spending natin. 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So, bumagsak ang ating ano, ang GDP natin from 5% 2% na lang ngayon.
10: Pero Sen, di ba sa infrastructure there's a rule more or less mga 5-6% ang ginagastos dapat sa infrastructure.
9: Sana.
10: Are we going to approximate that this time?
9: Well, I'm hoping we will be able to play catch up, no? In fact, kailangan natin higitan 'yon para maihabol natin kasi talagang bagsak ngayon 2% lang Tony Jimmy. Yes. Eh. So, we are already feeling the crunch, hindi lang yung mga mahirap, mga nasa laylayan. Kahit yung mga middle class, everybody's feeling the crunch. Kasi nga, bumagal yung takbo. Kasi we are, our government is really, our economy is dependent on public spending.
8: Yes.
9: So,
8: yes.
9: We have to strike a balance. Yeah. But again, we need to still practice transparency. Kailangan natin i-open ang budget process, no? In fact, we are encouraging civil society organizations, mga watchdogs and academe to take part. Tulungan kaming magbantay kasi hindi naman lahat 'to nakikita namin.
10: Ang dami kasi talaga.
9: Biro mo, Dr. Jimmy, ganito karami. Inflation na
8: lang. And speaking of transparency, Sen. JV, what's the status of the Freedom of Information Act na naka-pending pa rin sa Congress? Do you think it will help open up the need for more transparency?
9: Well, anything. Yung Kadena Act, yung blockchain, itong Freedom of Information, anything that would promote transparency and accountability, of course, will be welcome. Ako, I will support kung gumulong na talaga. Kaya lang, hindi akong in charge, no? Hindi sa aking committee yan. Alam niyo naman, ang ano ko is infra, that's my advocacy, and also yung universal healthcare. Yung healthcare, no? So these are the two things
10: which deserves applause.
9: I really push, no? Na, kaya nga, kahit na sinong naging presidente noon, well, time nung kay PRRD, I became close to him kasi nga ako pinagdi-defend ng mga budget ng DOTR kasi nga alam nilang advocacy ko to, no?
10: Build.
9: Yes.
10: Oh, so, yes, ha? Close sila ni PRRD.
11: And then, no problem.
10: Okay.
11: And then, sila naman yun, eh.
9: And then, nung naging, ano ba, siyempre, kung sino naman yung presidente, hindi kaya mo kay BBM nung siya naman.
10: Build better more.
9: Siya yung nabigyan ng mandate. 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
11: Exactly.
9: Ito mga infrastructure and yung healthcare. Yun naman ang pangako niya na ipupush din niya na I'm hoping itong last 2 years talagang ma-realize na maabot na natin yung genuine universal healthcare I'm hoping at last.
8: And using your blurb in our sa intro namin na you want showcase, no more show host, but showcase. And
10: ganda na.
8: Do you think we have already the showcase of this anti-flight control scam?
9: Siguro yung masasabi natin kailangan talaga yung certainty of punishment is very important, no? Na siguro through the years walang nakukulong na talagang big fish, eh. 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
9: 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I think he has to be given the day court. 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So, yun. We really have to bring back the trust and confidence of the people in government. Kailangan may makasuhan, lahat po ng mga involved, talagang kailangan managot, no? Pero at the same time, we need to bring back yung confidence ng tao. 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
10: So, wala nang small committees?
9: Wala nang small committee.
10: This is your committing to that?
9: Small committee pala. Wala na yung mga close, kailangan open na yung bycam.
10: Yes, yes.
9: No more small committee, no?
10: Wala na talaga yan, ha?
9: Wala
10: kasi
9: na,
10: dyan
9: wala
10: talaga na. Yung
8: insertion. 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
10: Ganun talaga. Walang small committee.
8: Yeah. Walang small committee.
11: Send my question ako sa Bicam, no? Eventually, you will reach Bicam. Last year, nag-open Bicam. And that was a good innovation. Senator Win Gatchalian, you said you will copy it. But of course, syempre napansin nung iba na medyo matagal minsan yung mga recess or yung quote-unquote executive session na imbes na talagang on the floor, publicly, live stream, nakikita namin yung mga debate, ang tagal na walang nangyayari sa live stream. 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
9: Well, minsan talaga nagkakaroon ng lalaman talaga. 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Especially now, may pa-fake news. So, baka naman ganun. But we will try as much as possible. That's why I encourage yung mga civil society organizations to take part, na hindi lang sila mere observer. In fact, yung mga kanilang mga puntos, mga ganun, pinapasa sa akin. I bring it up and I ask the agencies.
10: So may participation talaga sila na hindi token lang.
8: Pag-usapan natin yan more in details.
9: In fact, I will give a day or two for them na bago ako mag-committee report on what yung kanilang mga observations bago natin i-prepare ang committee report. In fact, yung mga red flags ngayon pa lang, may mga binibigay na sila sa amin. No? Buti nga, may Senator Lacson kami na Eagle Eyes. Na may mga na-red flag na rin siya. So, we will have to confront the agencies.
11: Okay. And ang balita ko, Sen, I commend you because compared sa House, mas receptive daw ang Senado under your leadership doon sa mga watchdogs like sina Ken Abante and like yung mga other na budget experts.
8: Mm-hmm. At least, promise nga siya, 1 or 2 days pa.
9: As promised naman, I would want them. Sabi ko nga, ang hirap bantayan ito, no? Parang human impossible in such a short time to go through those voluminous
11: documents.
9: Documents. Tapos yung line by line.
10: Very quick. Dati,

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1: 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All right. All right. Pero magpunta muna tayo sa ating headlines of the week. So, headline number one.
2: Headline number one. 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
1: 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Yung patok, you agree. Yes. Putok, you disagree. Senator okay. 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
3: Neutral. 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
0: as much as possible. Okay. Anything about yung issue kay VP, no? Kasi nga ongoing yung ano, baka ma-subjudicial rule tayo. And si presiding officer recently nag-ano siya, no? Nagkaroon siya ng gag order for us to refrain from talking about it already. So, pasensya na, I would...
3: No problem.
1: Kasi ang problema doon, yung perjury case niya, medyo related doon sa mga kaso.
4: Ibulong niyo na lang mamaya sa akin.
1: Okay, Attorney Jimmy.
4: Of course, as expected, putok yung pagkaka-dismiss, no? But I have yet to read. Kasi remember, 300 pages yung una and then yung supplemental, 750 pages.
1: Yes, oh.
4: Napakahaba. But hindi pa naman ubos yung kanilang remedies, no? Pwede pa naman sila mag-appeal. However, sana kita ko at sa pag-uusap natin kay Attorney Paulo, alam naman,
1: Panelo.
4: Alam ko naman na very clear yung mga perjurious statements ni Madriaga. So I do hope magkaroon pa ng further developments dito.
1: Attorney Jess, what's your patok o putok?
3: Well, obviously din, syempre sa akin, patok. I was fortunate enough to read a portion or some parts of the prosecutor's decision dismissing the case. Ang sabi naman nila, wala daw reasonable certainty of conviction because of course may assertion ang kampo ni VP Sara na perjurious or clear lies yung sinasabi ni Madriaga. Pero meron din daw mga basis si Madriaga na napakita na some parts, if not most of his statements, are not perjurious or not lies. So, yung ganun daw, hindi reasonable yung certainty of conviction, kaya po nila dinismiss. Hindi naman to say na totally walang basis yung kaso. And then, ang importante din na we have to note, no, ang sabi ng fiscal, may ibang avenues na better to determine the perjury or the lies of the statement, which is subject na nga daw of the impeachment. So, I think nag-ingat yung fiscal in terms of yes. proceeding with the criminal case in deference to the impeachment case. Mm.
1: Itatanong ko sa dalawang lawyers natin, ha? Kasi nakausap ko si Attorney Paulo Panelo. Mm. Our favorite guest din yan.
4: Yes, si Pauto.
1: Oo, yeah. Sabi niya, the RTC, Taguig RTC, the prosecutor, kasi prosecutor na dismissed, di ba?
3: Yes.
1: It was dismissed at the level of the prosecutor, pero on the merits of the case, sabi, so they have no other recourse dahil hindi naman without prejudice to filing, sinasabi niya to proper yes. court. The prosecutor...
4: Dismissed with prejudice, in short.
1: Oh, di ba sabi? Mm. What can you say about that?
4: Well, again, hindi ako naniniwala. Kasi nga, ako, kung talagang kapanipaniwala ang mga sinabi ni Madriaga, dapat po tinawag na yan ng prosecution sa impeachment court. The best statement that makes the most sense is just a false statement na it could have been their deference to the impeachment court.
1: Yes. Mm.
3: Ang sagot ko naman doon sa ba't hindi tinawag si Madriaga, baka dahil nga pending yung perjury case. So nag-ingat yung prosecution ng House sa impeachment na wag muna natin tawagin si Madriaga kasi may perjury case. Eh ngayong na-dismiss na, baka tawagin na ulit si Madriaga sa dulo.
4: I challenge them
3: to. A senator judge is here, maybe sa dulo. Kasi diba gusto nila tawagin si Colonel La Chica, Colonel Lasco. Baka isama na si Ramil Madriaga. The defense,
4: dapat.
3: By the way, the defense is also not prohibited from calling Ramil Madriaga as a hostile witness ng defense. So, hindi lang naman prosecution ang pwedeng kalampagin at hanapin dito. Pwede din ang defense tsaka ang senators.
1: Ito, di ko alam kung pwede mag-comment si Senator JB, but it is about the parang merong unlucky streak ang Duterte kasi na-dismiss din yung kaso ni Mascarpio sa privacy, bank privacy record.
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4: Hindi dapat i-relate yung dalawang cases. I think okay. they're totally different and dismissed on totally different grounds, no? yung kay Attorney Ma,

0: 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Yeah. And he kinuwento niya sa akin, kaso parang I don't want to preempt naman his explanation. But he says that they were really testing a legal theory. Nag-away pa yata sila sa Facebook eh. Nag-away ba kayo
1: hindi
0: sa Facebook?
1: Hindi. Pinost ko lang na na-dismiss yung kaso niya.
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0: 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Inaaway mo pa lang?
1: 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Defensive siya sa kaso niya.
0: But in this case, seriously speaking, eto lang, at least it's not with prejudice. Pwede pa naman nilang i-file yan.
2: At least without prejudice. Pero,
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0: Yes. Pero pwede pa nga i-file, ba ulit? Pwede pa i-file. It wasn't dismissed
1: on the merits.
0: Before
1: the ombudsman,
2: Pero
1: but it's a good timing.
2: Pero tama, gentlemen, may lucky streak kanina si VP Sara. Na kasi yung pinakinggan siya ng QCRT na prosecution, di ba? O sa QCRTC na, pwede muna tayo mag-suspend. Kasi
1: mag-defer.
2: Mag-defer kasi dapat i-aray na siya kanina eh. Pero kasi may nag-file sila ng petition sa Supreme Court. Questioning, bakit siya ay impeachable officials being subjected to a civil case or criminal case sa QC Court. What can you say about that?
1: Well, that is her right. But of course, I have to say na ordinary people usually cannot have their arraignments deferred, no? And this is not just for VP Sara. This might be for Martin Romualdez. This might be for Jinggo Estrada. This might be for Rodante Marcoleta. Ang point, powerful people in the Philippines really usually have better access to justice. So sana lahat ng tao ma-enjoy yung special treatment na na-enjoy ng ating mga powerful people, not just VP Sara. Again, ordinary people generally cannot have their arraignments deferred.
0: Sige, go ahead.
1: You can have your rejoinder, of course.
0: Rejoinder lang.
2: I
0: have to completely disagree kasi although the justice system is not perfect, this was well within the rules of court. In fact, ako po, I'm a practicing lawyer. Ang dami ko nang napasuspend na arraignment because there are three grounds dyan na pwede talaga. It's in Rule 116, Section 11. Una, unsound mental condition.
1: Yung accused.
0: So kung tingin nyo na unsound mental condition si Ma'am Sara, pwede natin ipadito.
1: Wala akong sinasabi.
0: Hindi, dati sabi nyo. Pero joke lang yan. Pangalawa is if there's a prejudicial question.
2: Oh, yes.
0: And then a pending petition for review before the
1: DOJ.
0: So yan ang tatlo. So I suppose, I haven't seen the decision kanina, pero I suppose they proved one of those elements.
2: Okay.
0: And na-defer siya. It is not available only to special people. That is completely untrue with all jurisdiction.
1: Very quick rejoinder. Sa tatlong sinabi niya ni Jimmy, wala akong nakita doon that would fall. That would just be fine.
0: A
1: prejudicial question, hindi siya pasok sa prejudicial questions. Very technical. Mm. I don't want to explain here. But the elements of a prejudicial question is not present in that case. And then wala namang petition sa DOJ. It's a petition sa Supreme Court. So right, it doesn't fall in any of the three. I believe VP Sara is of sound mind.
0: Meron ako na pa-suspend na arraignment before na akin to these three. Akin. So it wasn't exactly a prejudicial question, but it was akin to a prejudicial question inalaw ng judge na
1: i-defer. Okay.
2: To break the impasse.
0: Just saying from experience.
2: To break the impasse, side comment ko lang. Yung sabi mo sa korte, may mga rich and poor. Sa ospital din, di ba? May ospital detail.
1: Exactly.
2: So, let's go to headline number 2.
1: Ikaw nagsabi nun.
3: Headline number 2. Dating House Speaker Martin Romualdez inaresto habang nasa Cardinal Santos Medical Center. 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
2: Attorney, Senator JJ, alam ko mental parliamentary courtesy kayo, but perhaps you have some comments on that. Patok o putok?
1: Whatever you may comment lang, sir.
4: Well, siguro ano lang dito, the law has to look at everybody equally, no? Hindi dapat walang special treatment.
2: So neutral ka lang?
4: Hindi, siguro kailangan.
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4: Kung ano man, siguro sa government hospital, no, tama siguro, I agree na. Kung dalhin sa PGH for
0: yung
4: further
0: PNP
4: test,
0: na ano,
4: diba?
0: Meron silang PNP hospital, di ba?
4: Yes, PNP hospital. Kasi hindi lang maganda tingnan yung yung thought na nandun.

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0: Yes.
1: Attorney Jimmy.
2: 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Mm-hmm. 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Yung ginaganyan nila.
1: Oh, nakikita. Yeah, sa photo.
2: Oh, yung monitor. 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
1: BP.
2: Oh, but that said, you know, ang tao naman ay always may constitutional right against inhumane and degrading treatment, etc. No? Pero palagay ko opportunity to para kay Martin Romualdez na magpakita ng konting pagkalalaki.
1: Oh,
2: honestly, no, napakita niya, okay, haharapin ko to.
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2: 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Hindi naman. Magpapakulong ako, and then will prove my innocence. Kasi the further he delays this, and this hiding is nothing, doing nothing for his PR, no? So if he's truly not sick, harapin niya na.
1: Okay, Attorney Jess.
3: Okay, makinig ka, Congressman Erice, tsaka Congressman Toby Chanko, dahil ang sasabihin ko, putok ang pag-ospital ni Speaker Martin Romualdez. One, this is just like the case of Senator Marcoleta na may sakit di umano from his private doctors, and yet nung chineck up ng PGH, wow, ang galing pala and wala palang problema. 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And tingnan na lang po natin sa PGH, which would be more objective probably in terms of assessing Speaker Martin. So, kung meron po talaga sakit si Speaker Martin, I wish him well. But like Senator JV, dun po ko sa no to special treatment to anyone.
1: You miss out former DPW Secretary Bonoan.
2: Ay, may sakit talaga.
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3: 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Sorry Senator, sorry Attorney Jimmy. 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
2: For the record,
3: Secretary.
2: I've always stated na ayoko ng state witness. I don't believe we need it, and I believe there's direct evidence available.
3: Pasensya ka na,
2: I'm just saying that I'm acknowledging na may sakit.
3: Pasensya na kung sino man nakikinig.
1: Di ba yung sinasabi, no special treatment? 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
1: 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Well, how can you convince the public na no special treatment when you do these things to a VIP patient?
3: Eh, kaso hindi din na-booking si VP sana.
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3: 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Normally, you can send your own pictures. 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
1: 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I mean, to press for the red notice of Saldico on the part of John Vic, at si Ombudsman naman daw, Remulla, ay pupunta sa France to convince the French government yung pabalikin sina Leviste and Legarda, Senator.
2: Can we ask Senator JV about that? At least on Zaldico.
1: At the level of Senator Legarda.
3: Ayan, hindi yan sub judice, Sen.
2: 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Do you think that the embassies, or rather the governments?
1: The Remulla brothers going to France.
2: Okay.
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1: ill,
0: no?
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3: paglang siyan, sir. 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
0: yan, very lungs. 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
0: 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So, it affects also your health. And I think, sa tingin ko, itong nangyari kay Senator Loren, I think naka-apekto rin sa kanyang, sa kanyang health, yung stress.
3: Mental health.
1: May quick rejection.
3: May balita ka ba, Senator, kung possibly, kailan ba makaka-uwi or uuwi ba si Senator Loren eventually? Because she has participated in the impeachment trial, sayang naman yung boto niya or participation niya.
0: Well, I am hoping kasi ginawa ko nga siyang nagbigay nga ako ng tatlong vice chair sa minority para equal
1: Yes.
0: And she's one of them, lalo na sa mga cultural agencies, no? DNR, yung mga advocacies na. 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
1: Okay. Mm. On that note, let's go to headline number 3.
4: Headline number 3. Inuugat na nga ba sa pwesto ang mga barangay at SK officials dahil sa paiba-ibang election schedule? At nito ngang huli, gagawing 5 taon ng araw ang termino ng barangay at SK officials. 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
1: Si Senator JB, because I know he was once a San Juan mayor for 3 terms. Senator JB, patok o putok?
0: Well, patok. Hopefully, ito maging fix na, no? Na hindi na yung paulit-ulit babalik sa Kongreso, extend ng extend.
1: So
0: maging,
1: you voted yes?
0: I was not
3: May third
0: there.
3: Reading pa.
0: Oh, magkaka-third reading pa. Pero so I will have to vote.
1: Ang vote mo in the Senate?
0: Wala ako noon. I wasn't on the floor.
1: Okay,
0: so,
1: okay.
0: Sa akin lang, para hindi na yung every, minsan nakakailang extensions. Mm. Para finally, isang beses na lang. And I think, to be honest with you, yung 3 years is really short for a local
1: official. For a
0: official.
1: Good one.
0: For a good one. And long for a bad one.
1: Yeah, too long for a bad one.
0: Pero I think, para na lang magkaroon na fixed term talaga na hindi na yung paulit-ulit na ini-extend. Tumahaba eh. No, so, at least, na talaga, magkasundo na tayo na ito na talaga yung termino nila. Tama.
1: Attorney Jimmy, patok o putok?
2: Ako, the reason why it's neutral, kasi I'm glad that they're finally fixing it, no? Yeah. Kasi that's one of the loopholes of the Constitution, sa totoo lang. Article 10 yan, Section 8, alam ni Jess sigurado yan. Dahil nakalagay doon, di ba, that the term of elective local officials shall be 3 years, except barangay officials, which shall be determined by law. Mm-hmm. So, ibig sabihin, it was an open-ended thing na parang I've never seen the sense of exempting them from a fixed term.
1: Okay.
2: Pero naniniwala din ako, dahil I've talked to many politicians, pagdating sa barangay, mas maganda talaga na mas mahaba konti kaysa sa mga congressman. Kasi iba talaga ang function ng barangay officials. 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So, mas magandang nandyan lang sila. I-fix lang.
1: Kagawad falsies. 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
3: Bago po nagsimula ang show, humingi na ako ng pasintabi kay Senator J.V. Ejercito. Kasi madami akong opinion dito. Baka hindi ko matapos. Follow-up mo na lang na question, Mami Chu. Siyempre, ang una kong tanong dito sa Congress, with all due respect, no, kayo po nagpasa ng batas last year, postponing again the election and fixing the term to 4 years. Inalaw po yan ng Supreme Court. The Supreme Court sided with Congress na valid at hindi unconstitutional. Correct. Or labag sa batas yung ginawa last year. Unang tanong,

0: If we are rich in agriculture, then why are farmers still poor? What's the point of agriculture in the Philippines? Join Ronnie Puno and Alex Galeha. What's the point?
1: You are still watching Political Talks, a billionaire news channel, sa Political Talks Facebook page at sa Abante Online. Ngayon, ibibigay natin ang bola. We will throw the ball to Senator JB, who will answer point by point the race na concerns.
2: With the indulgence of Senator JB.
1: Yes. Although he said hindi siya naka-attend nun sa voting. Let us hear him.
3: Yung question muna.
1: Yung mga points ni race ni concern.
2: Well, actually, sa totoo lang, torn din. No? Kaya pinakinggan ko, gusto kong mapakinggan both sides. So,
1: mayor yan.
2: Kasi may mandate naman yan. Yeah. And kumbaga, may kontrata talaga ang official na pag sinabi tatlong taon lang. 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
1: Oh, yes.
2: Parang every barangay election na lang, humihingi, bumabalik sa Kongreso, nagpapa-extend. 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
1: How many years?
2: Ako, yung 4 years siguro mas ano sa akin. Mas ideal. Kasi 5 years, konti na lang. 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Para senador na sila. Para presidente na sila.
1: Okay.
2: So ako, 4 years I think will be better. Kasi 3 years is too short.
1: Yeah.
2: I think 4 years is ideal. So,
3: but that will kind of screw up the synchronization, right? They will definitely have their, ano.
2: Yun lang problema.
3: But that's okay.
2: Correct. Pero, I think ideally for all, even for local officials, kung in the future magkaroon man ng constitutional amendments, I think 4 years will be better than a 3-year term. Right.
1: Pero you are a re-electionist senator, di ba, sir? Yes, would you think na pag ikaw ay bumoto in favor of that, it will boost your re-election bid?
2: Which one ba?
1: Sa 2028, pag sinuportahan mo itong barangay.
2: Ako kasi, as much as possible, I think yung mas importante sa akin advocacies ko again, yung infrastructure ayusin natin, fight against corruption, and more importantly yung talagang main advocacy ko is the universal healthcare. Pangako ko yan nung tumakbo ko as an independent in 2022 na on that platform na kailangan maging fully implemented ng universal healthcare law. So ito talagang tinututukan ko, nagkaroon naman ako ng chance si Taichu na swerte naman, itong last two years ko in this term, naging chairman ako ng finance. Siyempre, as chairman of finance, you have the first crack.
1: Yes.
2: Yung kung anong programang gusto mong i-prioritize, and this time around, sinasabi ko na yung universal healthcare and the healthcare programs will be prioritized, definitely.
4: In relation, Senator, with the universal healthcare, how do you find the zero balance billing tsaka yung yakap program? Kamusta yung pag-implement ng universal healthcare?
2: Well, these are all part of universal healthcare, no? Yung yakap is free annual checkups
1: sa PhilHealth.
2: Well, kasama yung lab test, no? Yan yung yakap program, no? It's nag-take off na siya, and then yung zero balance billing is also for yung mga indigents, may hirap, PWDs, and yung mga senior citizens in all DOH hospitals. And so far, yung implementation niya is widely received. So, in fact, ay nabawasan yung budget ngayon ng DBM for that. Pero I would want to augment.
4: Kasi, ayun.
2: Very kasi mga dito, sabi ko, kahit anong mangyari, anuman gulo, kaguluhan, hirap, pag yung healthcare nararamdaman, nakakatulong, talagang na-appreciate ang tao kasi diretso ito.
3: But what do you think is the reason behind yung DBM na they lowered pa yung sa lalo na sa subsidy. Zero balance, yun yung ma-affect dyan, no?
2: Yun na nga.
3: I understand that DPWH, I don't agree with the lowering of their budget, pero I understand it. Yung sa health, hindi ko alam kung bakit nabawasan yung subsidy.
2: Well, hindi ko rin ma-intend.
3: What's the ratio?
2: That's why now, ngayon na nag-hearing na yung DOH, marami naman sa mga senators are healthcare advocates, no? We intend to increase, in fact, yung zero balance billing para more hospitals
4: can
2: implement the zero balance billing.
4: Tama.
1: Yes. Speaking of voting, na-mention mo voting, kanina in-announce ni impeachment court spokesperson Tonggol na ang reckoning ng voting sa senators sa impeachment trial,

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1: 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Spokes Tonggol?
0: Oo, parang ganun na may clarification siya dahil...
2: Well, ito ngayon yung ano, may issue ngayon niya. No? In fact, it was already raised during the last impeachment hearing. Mm. Na kung ano talaga yung threshold, no? Mm. Ang nasa constitution is 2/3.
0: Yes.
3: Of all,
2: no? Talagang it was really designed ng impeachment talaga. It's really designed to be difficult, yes. No?
0: Yeah.
2: Kaya lang kakaiba yung sitwasyon ngayon. That's why I would like to decide the court already will ask the opinion of experts, no, yung sa Amici Curie, yung mga retired justices, no, sila
1: Chief
2: Ascuna,
1: Justice pa nga.
2: And one Chief Justice, si Hilario Davide, sila Justice Ascuna,
1: Chief Justice Panganiban, Chief Justice Puno.
2: Yes, and Puno. So, I would Ascuna. Want to hear from them kasi sila yung legal experts, no, mas alam nila ito. Para lang, in case I make a decision, it will be constitutionally correct, no?
1: Mm.
2: Hopefully.
0: Yes. So, being classified as the good one, ano ang, you think you are sticking first, kasi wala pa namang other opinion, sa 16 as provided for by the Constitution?
2: Well, that was what the presiding officer stated during the start of the impeachment hearing. Kaya lang, ano na eh, siguro ngayon, may mga ratio yung sinasabi kasi ngayon, dahil yung iba, out of jurisdiction, no?
0: Yes.
2: Yung makasama natin na suspend din ng kumbaga nasa jurisdiction na ng sandigan dahil suspended merong
1: legal
2: large so yun ang
0: may medical leave
2: so yun ang pag-uusapan natin, no? And I would like to get the opinion of itong mga legal luminaries na kukunin natin
1: para
2: tama naman yung aming magiging decision.
0: Ano pala yung latest, kasi sabi ni MBI Chief Matibag si Cayetano, brother and sister ay uuwi daw this weekend sa Singapore, from Singapore.
2: Alam ko naman sila Senator Alan are regular yan doon, pupunta sa Singapore for his check-ups. No? Pareho sila ng wife niya. No?
3: Yeah,
2: so,
3: yeah. They've been trying for years.
2: They've been trying. And then if Senator Pia, I talk to her, ginawa ko nga siya yung vice chair.
0: So, yeah.
2: One of the minority vice chairs. No? So, and I signed to her. So, I think she will be on deck very soon, no? Hindi man next week, in the next 2 weeks, yung kanyang agencies that she will handle.
0: Ito tatawag ko yung Attorney Jess at Attorney Jimmy. Yung sinasabi ni Senator Erwin Tulfo na default vote na, di ba, he's raising the conviction, ano, acquittal by default?
1: Mm.
0: What do you think of
1: well,
0: that?
1: Well, mauna na ako kasi I'm sure the Attorney Jimmy will agree na 16 dapat, no? So, Senator Jimmy said, and by the way, I'm privileged. We will be privileged, Attorney Jimmy. Hindi tayo Amici Curie, ha? So, lalo na ako, hindi ako friends of the Senate.
3: Pero narinig tayo ng
1: senador. May mga galit na senador sa akin doon, pero narinig ako ng isang senator judge.
0: Okay.
1: So, ako lang naman, impeachment is indeed difficult. It should be made difficult to impeach an elected official kasi may mandate siya. But the Constitution never said impossible. So impeachment should be difficult, but it should never be impossible to impeach and to convict. So if we stick with 16, technically you're making it impossible to convict an elected official on the basis na there are circumstances, exigent, urgent circumstances that will justify why certain senators should not be counted. And of course, alam ko na nga mga legal theories ni Attorney Jimmy dito. Ako, bigay ko yung isang legal theory dito, di ba? Ang sinasabi po, all members of the Senate cannot be taken in a vacuum. Because that sentence alone should not be read in a vacuum, in isolation. Kasama po siya sa isang paragraph, isang provision. Ano pa po yung ibang parts ng provision na yon? Sabi po doon, senator judges, when sitting for the purpose of impeachment, they must take an oath or affirmation. May isa pong senator na definitely has never taken the oath. It is Senator Bato de la Rosa. And then, for sitting for that purpose means presence, means participation, means listening. Kasi judge ka eh. No. You're listening, you're looking at the witness, tinitingnan mo kung pawis siya, kung nagsisinungaling siya.
0: Demeanor.
1: Equivocating, di ba? Vacillating, etc. Uh-huh. So when you're sitting for that purpose, iba yun yung bilang ng all members. Dapat all members of the Senate sitting for that purpose. And with your indulgence, I submit that argument and I turn it over to the opposing counsel.
3: Your Honor.

0: Glad to have your ear. Yan pong the Senate shall have the sole power to try and decide all cases of impeachment, and when sitting for that purpose, they shall be under oath or affirmation. Yan pong linya na yan. At yung huling linya na sinabi, no person shall be convicted without the concurrence of 2/3 of all members of the Senate. Okay. Give me a minute. Yan pong sentence na yan na shall be under oath or affirmation. Pag tinignan niyo po siya, deliberations yan ng constitutional, records of the constitutional deliberations, hindi pinagtalunan yan. Meaning, it was a direct transplantation from the Federalist Papers from the 1787 Constitutional Convention pa sa US Constitution. Si Alexander Hamilton, sa Federalist number 65, sinabi niya dyan, na kaya nilagay yung oath or affirmation is not to qualify them as an impeachment court, but to elevate the solemnity of the proceeding para mag-commit yung senators na, okay, we will not be partisan. Okay, in short, para kaya nagkaroon ng oath or affirmation is para mag-commit sila na hindi ako magiging party lines lang, ako ay magiging fair na judge. Ibig sabihin, pag sinabing all the members of the Senate, the only qualification is under Article 6, Section 1, which says, and Section 2, 3, yan, nandiyan lahat yung age, natural born, wala nang iba. So pag member ka ng Senate, kasali ka sa 24. The oath or affirmation has nothing to do with your qualification to be part of the denominator.
1: May narinig akong mga senators na na-interview. Sinasabi nila, I wish I can get the side of Senator JB, na there is a growing sentiment among senators to write a special letter addressing to the Sandigan Bayan that detained brother Senator Jinggoy and Senator Marcoleta be allowed to at least have some access to the impeachment para okay, masa public hearings, yung both legislative and yung impeachment functions nila. Nabuo na po ba yung letter na yon?
2: I think yung minority wrote the letter to Sandiga, pero parang hindi pa nabibigyan ng approval, no? 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
0: because they're still senators, arguments. Right?
2: Opo, so yun yung ano niya na paano sila makakapag-decide ng tama na hindi nila narinig yung mga argumento. So, yun ang ano, kaya problema, they're already under the jurisdiction of the Sandigan Bayan eh. So, hindi na natin call yun eh, kung so, papayagan sila o hindi. Na
1: hindi pa
2: nabuo
1: yung letter na yun ng sentiment or the sense of the Senate?
2: Wala pa eh. Hindi ko alam, parang hindi nabigyan pa ng pagkakataon eh. Hindi pa nabigyan ng
0: Mamichu,
2: approval.
0: A quick addendum, an appeal to the Filipino people to and to the Senator Judge. The 1987 Constitution was created to subvert the ends of tyranny. Nanggaling po tayo sa diktadorya. 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Yun po ang huli kong submission to you as your honor. Kasi po, anti-tyranny ang 1987 Constitution.
3: Grabe! Nakaka-inspire! Oh. Parang pwede ng anti-Duterte, anti-Marcos si Attorney Jimmy. Ako na, may quick addendum lang ako. Uh-huh. Ito naman, not sa politics, no? This is about being a judge. No court in the world, no reasonable forum in the world will allow a judge, beauty pageant man yan, or impeachment court,
1: okay,
3: to judge someone that they have not seen or heard the evidence. So, no presence. With your absence, no participation, there should be no vote because that will violate also the due process of the people of the state who is trying to prosecute or trying to convict someone for an impeachable offense.
1: Okay, no more addendum because we will go to POCU, Political Quickies, our favorite portion of the show. Senator JB, itong POCU na to, last week medyo tumama, he hit the notes, is Attorney Jimmy.
3: Ang galing ni Attorney Jimmy.
0: Anong note ba yan? C-sharp ba yan?
1: predict niya na by Monday of soon, ay ma-hail na si former speaker sa hospital detention.
0: Sinabi ko lang naman makukulong.
1: Senator JB, ano yung political quickie mo na prediction for the nearest 24 hours, 2 days, 1 week, 1 month?
2: Prediction?
1: Oh, yeah. Political quickie.
3: Kahit sa budget, prediction din.
1: Ano sabi ng Tweety Bird mo?
3: Mapapasa niyo ba ang budget this year?
1: Oh, sabi ni Rep. Alvarez, tatapusin nila sa House Appropriation by the end of this month. Kaya ba niyo?
2: Well, we are hoping kasi ang talagang challenge dito yung sabay eh, ang hirap talaga.
1: Yeah, impeachment yun ang
2: nangyay. Kung wala impeachment, we have the whole week.
1: Yeah.
2: Monday to Thursday, sometimes Friday for the budget briefings and plenary. So ngayon, dahil may impeachment, Monday to Wednesday, Thursday and Friday lang.
1: Yes.
2: Ang daming departamento. Oh. Yan siya. So, yun ang ano. Kaya,
3: ang hirap.
2: Hopefully, payagan na kami. Nag-suspend the rules to allow us to have the budget briefings even during plenary. Dapat bawal magkaroon ng committee hearings eh.
1: Mm.
2: But for this special situation, instant unique situation, pinayagan na magkaroon ng budget briefings even during the plenary.
1: Ito ang political quickie na ano. Are you look at perhaps re-enacted budget?
2: Definitely not.
0: That's what you're trying to avoid, right?
2: Yes, so we're trying to avoid the re-enacted budget. So, gagawa ng paraan yan, sabi nga ni Senator, ni Senate President Win, kung kinakailangan kaming mag...
1: special session.
2: Saturday session.
1: Special
2: budget
1: session.
2: Hearings,
3: oh my God.
2: Kaming gagawin. Pero ang ginawa na lang, nag-suspend ng rules para nga we can already have the budget briefing sa during plenary.
1: Okay. Attorney Jimmy.
0: Makukulong po si
1: Sino?
0: Martin Romualdez, pero hindi na po sa ospital.
1: Oo.
0: Palagay,
1: pero right now, BJMP ang kanyang mga security, ha?
0: Yes. Basta, that's just my prediction. I don't think it will be... It can be this week or maybe it will take 2 weeks. Pero definitely, the hospital arrest will cease. And I think he will be ordered to be detained. Maybe baka mapayatas na.
1: Sa payatas din daw.
3: Definitely dapat.
1: Oo. Attorney Jess.
3: O tama yun. Kasi alam ko, i-check up na ng PGH si Speaker Martin. At kahit sino chine-check up ng PGH, gumagaling. Thank you, Lord, di ba? Ayaw naman natin
1: may sakit
3: sila.
1: Si Dr. Legaspi.
3: Yes. Magaling yun, si Dr. Legaspi. Pero sa Monday, pasa is bog. Yan ang bagong term ng mga Gen Z ngayon.
1: Ano yan?
3: Pasa is bog daw ang Monday. Kaya abangan nyo daw ang
1: pasa
3: impeachment.
1: Bog.
3: Yes. Pero yun yung term ngayon, pasa is bog. You have to catch up. 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Lalagyan mo ng is yung gitna ng word.
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0: Alam ko yung mga steams, mga vocal steams. 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
3: Ang favorite ng aking favorite senator sa Senate floor. Alam ni Senator JV yan, 6'7". 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Yan, pang Gen Z yan.
1: Okay. Before we go to any vogue or fashionable, let's thank first Senator JV for sharing his time with us today.
2: Thank you, thank you.
1: And of course, my co-host, Attorney Jimmy Bordock and Attorney Jess Palsis.
3: Thank you for your indulgence.
1: Nominated sila sa best talk show
3: of course,
1: sa
3: with Mami
1: Alta.
3: Chu.
0: Atin yun. Oh.
3: We are nominated sa Alta Media Awards. Thank you po, nominated Attorney Jimmy. Of course, Mami Chu, I'm sure that's just an inadvertent error. Congratulations sa buong Billionario News Channel. Dahil apat na shows ang nominated sa Best News Talk Program.
1: Wow. And we are on our second anniversary, Billionario News Channel.
3: I am on my one-year anniversary. Ikaw, matagal ka na, Mami Chu, 2 years.
1: 1 year pa lang.
3: Attorney Jimmy, 6 months.
0: Ang bata pa ako, matatanda na kayo talaga.
1: Okay. On that note, happy anniversary. Happy weekend to all of you.
0: God bless everyone. Thank you, sir.
2: Thank you.

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1: Instead of counting the years, we count the days. 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
3: Ang ilang proyekto ng kumpanya hindi makita. 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
0: 2 years of bold truth. 2 years of being first.
4: Congratulations!
0: That's the order. That's the agenda.

0: My whole career has been fine dining, but the one time I've ever made money was through burgers. And so, yeah, so it's really a life that I didn't choose. Like, the burger life chose me.
1: Mostly fine dining. It's very rare that you see, like, a food

0: food court stall be awarded as such. So when I got the email, I was like, is this real? Is this a scam?
1: It's only mahal when you only wear it once. Because we're used to wearing Filipino clothes, weaves, just for special occasions. And for us, that we believe in every day is a special occasion.
2: What we wanted was to really elevate what action films were, to elevate Philippine filmmaking.
3: Showcase.
2: And showcase the locations here. And I wanted to also show the production companies all over the world that it's actually really good to shoot here in the Philippines.

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0: This is The Scorecard, where you score the latest sports news and in-depth views. I'm Anton Rojas. On The Scorecard tonight, Gilas Pilipinas' Asian Games gold medal defense ends before the quarterfinals, with Tim Cohn pointing to size and player availability as a major factor in the Philippines' disappointing campaign. Former PBA Commissioner Nolly Iala and Gilas assistant coach Richard Del Rosario trade sharp words after the Philippines' humiliating 44-point loss to China ends its Asian Games title defense before the quarterfinals. Janice Jens denied WTA exemption to play in the Asian Games puts Alex Iala's own appeal under the spotlight, with FILTA now waiting to see if the tour will grant the Filipina a different ruling. The Filipinas opened their Asian Games campaign with a 1-1 draw against Uzbekistan, with Natalie Collins' late equalizer rescuing a point for the Philippines in their Group G opener. All the headlines and more on The Scorecard tonight, the 14th of September. Now, here's our roundup brought to you by the Philippine Sports Commission, the Philippine Olympic Committee, and the NSTIAC. Gilas Pilipinas' Asian Games campaign is over early, and head coach Tim Cohn says the Philippines' inability to field its best available players played a major role in the disappointing result. Here's Zeus Valdez with the details.
1: Gilas Pilipinas Asian Games gold medal defense is over before the quarterfinals. The Philippines finished 1-2 in Group C, struggling against bigger opponents and falling short of its goal of making the next round. For head coach Tim Cohn, the result is deeply disappointing, but he says it also highlights one major lesson. Cohn said the Philippines could have fielded a much different team had its key players been released by their mother teams. Among those he wished were available, Kai Soto, AJ Edu, Quintin Meliora-Brown, Mike Phillips, Dwight Ramos, Kevin Kiambao, and Carl Tamayo. The absence of those big men and veteran contributors was felt most against larger opponents, but Cohn refused to put the blame on the players who actually wore the Gilas jersey in Nagoya. With Gilas Asian Games run now over, the Philippines will have to wait until the next edition in 2031 for another shot at the gold. That five-year window gives Philippine basketball time to address the depth, size, and player availability issues that were exposed in Nagoya. And by 2031, the hope is that a stronger, more complete Gilas lineup will be ready to make the country's next Asian Games campaign count. Reporting for The Scorecard, Zeus Valdez, Billionario News Channel.
0: The fallout from Gilas Pilipinas' shocking Asian Games exit continues, with former PBA Commissioner Nolly Iala and Gilas assistant coach Richard Del Rosario trading barbs after the team's heavy loss to China. Gilas was routed by China 105-61 in a 44-point defeat that ended the defending champions' title defense before the quarterfinals. Iala questioned the state of the national program after the embarrassing loss, raising concerns about the team's preparation and the direction of Philippine basketball. Del Rosario, who is part of Tim Cohn's coaching staff, responded to Iala's criticism, defending the work of the coaching staff and the players. The loss to China dropped Gilas to a 1-2 record in Group C after an opening day loss to Bahrain and a 109-78 win over Kazakhstan. The Philippines now leaves Aichi Nagoya without a quarterfinal berth after winning the gold medal in Hangzhou 3 years ago. Gilas Pilipinas' bid to defend its Asian Games gold medal ended in devastating fashion. The Philippines was eliminated after a 105-61 loss to China, finishing 1-2 in Group C. During a Senate exchange, Senator Juan Miguel Migs Zubiri raised the issue of whether club commitments and tournament rules affected the availability

0: players from the FIBA Gilas Corps. That prompted Senator Bongo to question why the Philippines was not able to bring more of its top players to Nagoya. Go also questioned the absence of a naturalized player, including Benny Boatwright, who had been undergoing the naturalization process.
1: Tayo, wala po tayong naturalized player. Ngayon, sayang naman po, minadali nating ipinasa rito. Nagkaroon pa tayo ng special session para ipasa yung Boatwright. Pero hindi po nila na palaro hindi kasi na parang hindi yata hindi kagad na umabot sa deadline. So wala po tayong naturalized player dito sa Asian Games. Nakakalungkot po na ma-eliminate tayo.
0: Go says the problem was not funding, but coordination, player availability, and preparation. He wants the SBP to maintain a year-round pool of around 30 qualified players, giving Gilas enough options when club commitments, injuries, or eligibility rules get in the way. The Filipinas opened their Asian Games campaign with a point, drawing Uzbekistan after a late equalizer from Natalie Collins. The Philippines trailed Uzbekistan for much of the match before Collins found the back of the net to rescue a 1-1 draw in their Group G opener. The result gives the Filipinas a point against the team they beat earlier this year to qualify for the 2027 FIFA Women's World Cup. Head coach Mark Torcaso's side now turns its attention to Hong Kong, with the Filipinas looking to build momentum and make a deeper run after reaching the quarterfinals in their Asian Games debut in Hangzhou. Alex Ayala's decision to represent the Philippines at the Asian Games is now under even greater scrutiny after Indonesian star Janice Jen was denied a WTA exemption to play for her country. Jen confirmed that the WTA rejected her request to skip the mandatory China Open, which clashes with the Asian Games. The world number 36 therefore chose to play in Beijing, meaning she will miss the Continental Games. That decision is central to tennis head writer Callum Davis's argument that Ayala will now almost certainly face a WTA sanction for making the opposite choice. Unlike Jen, Ayala has chosen to represent the Philippines in Aichi Nagoya, even with the potential for a fine and ranking consequences. The Philippine Tennis Association has formally appealed to the WTA for an exemption, but has yet to receive a decision. For Ayala, the stakes are clear. An Asian Games gold would also put her on the path to automatic qualification for the 2028 Los Angeles Olympics. The question now is whether the WTA will treat Ayala differently from Jen. Elena Rybakina is celebrating more than just her first U.S. Open title after completing a unique Grand Slam feat with her victory over Aryna Sabalenka in New York. Rybakina beat the two-time defending champion 6-4, 5-7, 6-2 to claim her third career Grand Slam title and her second major of the 2026 season. The Kazakhstani now has Grand Slam titles in three different locations: Wimbledon in 2022, the Australian Open earlier this year, and the U.S. Open this weekend. Rybakina called the achievement crazy, saying she never expected to reach this level when she was younger. The U.S. Open title also completes another major milestone, with Rybakina becoming world number one for the first time, ending Sabalenka's 99-week reign at the top. The 27-year-old now has three of the four Grand Slam titles, leaving only the French Open to complete a career Grand Slam. Meanwhile, Alexander Zverev claimed his first U.S. Open title, beating American Ben Shelton 6-3, 7-6, 5-7, 6-2 in the men's final. The German also completed a Grand Slam double this season, adding the U.S. Open crown to his French Open title and winning his second career major. One game into UAAP Season 89, and Joaquin Tovera has already put himself at the top of the rookie conversation. The former Gilas Pilipinas youth standout exploded for 22 points 3 steals, 1 rebound, and 1 assist to power defending champion LaSalle past NU 89-87. Tovera's 22 points were the best scoring output among the opening day debutants, while his 3 steals also showed his impact on the other end. Right behind him is FU rookie Cabs Cabonillas. Despite the Tamaraws' 56-53 loss to Adamson, Cabonillas posted a double-double and provided a strong interior presence. The former UAP High School boys MVP's 12 rebounds stood out in a low-scoring game. Adamson also has 2 rookies making their mark. Precious Jonah nearly had a double-double while making his presence felt as a rim protector. 4 blocks helped Jonah anchor Adamson's defense as the Soaring Falcons rallied past FEU. Teammate Matt Edding also delivered in the comeback, scoring 6 of his 10 points in the fourth quarter. His late-game scoring and all-around production make him another rookie to watch. UP's RV Poyos, meanwhile, made his impact more as a playmaker. Poyos helped the Fighting Maroons rally past UST with 5 assists, showing his ability to create for his teammates. And there are more rookies waiting to break through. Opening day is only the first snapshot, but if Tovera's debut is any indication, the rookie race could be one of the most intriguing storylines of UAAP Season 89. The Ateneo community is welcoming Divine Adili's parents to Manila as the Blue Eagles begin their UAP Season 89 campaign. Mr. and Mrs. Adili will attend Ateneo's first 2 games against UE on September 16 and UP on September 19. Their visit will also give them time with Divine's former teammates, friends, and the wider Ateneo community. The Blue Eagles are dedicating Season 89 to Divine and Rene Bobet Baterbonya, who died in a drowning incident during a team-building activity in the Pacolao Aurora on June 8. Ateneo said the family's visit is an opportunity to remember Divine through the people who knew and played alongside him. The school also asked the community to welcome the Adili family with warmth, care, and respect while giving them the privacy they need. As Ateneo returns to the UAP court, the Blue Eagles will carry Divine and Bobet's memory with them, turning Season 89 into a campaign of competition, remembrance, and unity. The Philippine Open will push through this November despite the withdrawal of Bingo Plus as the tournament's main presenter. The National Golf Association of the Philippines confirmed the event will remain as the Masters of Manila Southwoods from November 12 to 15. The Philippine Sports Commission and the Asian Tour have stepped in as chief backers, with NGAP President Al Palmillo guaranteeing the 72-hole championship will retain its $1 million purse. The event will feature top Asian Tour players, with defending champion Julian Sale returning to Manila to defend his title. A Hyrox champion has sparked a debate on endurance and hygiene after winning a race in Beijing despite a bowel accident during the event. The Australian competitor continued racing after the incident, even as social media footage showed fecal matter on her legs during the event. She finished in 1 hour, 1 minute and 23 seconds to win the women's pro division. Hyrox said it immediately isolated and disinfected the affected areas and equipment, with the venue also set for a deep clean. The incident has divided the Hyrox community over athlete resilience, hygiene, and event safety.

0: back stronger as he continues his run at lightweight. Magsayo drops to 29-3 while Cortez remains unbeaten at 26-0. The 5150 Triathlon is heading to Samal Island for the final leg of its inaugural Islands of the Philippines series, with the country's top triathletes set to battle on September 20. The Damaso Land 5150 features an Olympic distance course with a 1.5 kilometer swim, 40 kilometer bike, and 10 kilometer run. Defending champions Eric Omandam and Natasha Dormal Lim return to Samal looking to repeat their overall victories from last year. The Samal race caps a four-leg series that also visited Guimaras, Camiguin, and Bohol, combining elite competition with the country's sports tourism push. Steve Ballmer is choosing to move forward. The Clippers owner has dropped the team's plan to challenge the NBA's findings over the Kawhi Leonard salary cap investigation. The NBA suspended Ballmer for 1 year, fined the Clippers $30 million, and stripped the franchise of 5 first-round picks. Ballmer said the Clippers have already paid the fine and will accept the league's penalties. Leonard was also fined $700,000, while Clippers president of basketball operations, Lawrence Frank, was suspended for 6 months. With 5 future first-round picks gone, the Clippers now face significant long-term basketball consequences. But Ballmer says the franchise will focus on rebuilding and putting the controversy behind it. Dumaguete is turning pickleball into more than just a trend, with more than 300 courts across the city and thousands more throughout Negros Oriental. The sport has become a growing part of community life. Families, friends, and players from different generations are all finding a place on the court. And for PSC Chairman Patrick Pato Gregorio, Dumaguete's experience could become a model for other local governments. The city's local leadership, led by Governor Chaco Sagarbarria and Mayor Manuel Chiquiting Sagarbarria, is also pushing to expand sports opportunities beyond pickleball. But the bigger plan is to make Dumaguete a multi-sport destination. The PSC has pledged support for world-class facilities for football, track and field, archery, and other sports. From a rapidly growing pickleball scene to the development of multiple sports, Dumaguete is showing how community participation and government support can work together. Philippine sports journalism loses one of its most respected figures, with veteran Inquirer sports writer Reca Trinidad passing away. Trinidad spent decades covering Philippine sports, building a reputation for his distinctive writing and deep knowledge of the athletes and teams he covered. His legacy also lives on through his son, the late sports journalist Chino Trinidad, who followed his father into Philippine sports media. Reca Trinidad was 83. Up next, Gilas Pilipinas' Asian Games title defense ended in a stunning 44-point loss to China, raising major questions about the team's preparation, roster, and readiness for top-level Asian competition. We'll break down what went wrong, the impact of the absence of a naturalized player, and what needs to change in the national program with basketball analyst Jay Mercado when we return right here on The Scorecard.
1: Good evening, I'm Pinky Webb.
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1: 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Is it climate change?
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2: Pinky Webb, on point, Mondays to Fridays on BNC, the Billionario News Channel.
0: Welcome back to The Scorecard. Gilas Pilipinas' Asian Games title defense has come to a stunning end after a 44-point loss to China exposed the gap between the Philippines and one of Asia's top basketball programs. The result has also

0: raised questions about the team's preparation, the impact of playing outside the FIBA window, the absence of a naturalized player, and the direction of the national program moving forward. Now, to break down what went wrong against China and what needs to change for the Philippines to remain competitive in Asia, let's talk to basketball analyst Jay Mercado. Jay, thank you so much for joining us once again on The Scorecard. I know this is going to be a very difficult topic to discuss, but we're here tonight. So,
1: good evening, Anton.
0: Yeah, I honestly don't know where to start, but what does this 44-point loss to China reveal about the current state of Gilas's program, I guess?
1: Well, it's disappointing. We have to remember that the Asian Games is probably the most emotionally volatile tournament that we've ever played in. Mm. From the highs that we had in the 1990, from the highs that we had in 2023 when we won the gold medal with a surprisingly, and the golden bronze team of 1986 to the lows that we had losing the 1990 Asian Games gold medal to China in Beijing, and the 2014 debacle and the 2002 Busan Asian Games with the Lee Sang-min three-point shot. You can imagine the kind of highs and lows that we've experienced here in the Asian Games. Ang sakit talaga, no? Mm. In a way, I'd like to think that we're in a state of flux right now as far as our Gilas program is concerned. There's a certain level of uncertainty. Why? Because the Asian Games was part of the Gilas program. So it wasn't like na parang siningit lang to at in-include na lang to sa programa nila. Hindi. Alam naman nila na August pa lang may FIBA Asia qualifiers and a few weeks after, it will be the Asian Games. So I felt na may konting pagkukulang tayo doon in the sense that we weren't able to form the kind of team that we wanted to form. The disappointment is basically reminiscent of our 65-point loss against China in the 1990 Asian Games. I guess but there are differences, no? In 1990, when we lost to China by 65, number one, it was held in Beijing, their home soil. Number two, medyo hindi naman parang hindi naman tayo eliminated nung natalo tayo doon eh. We still won the games that we were supposed to win, and yet we still ended in the finals losing to China in a more competitive fashion, 90-74. And the third one, I think, is that the pinakamasakit dito, we had a plus 37. So parang matatalo na lang tayo, parang sakit naman, kailangan matalo tayo by more than 37 points, and yet ganun nangyari, we lost by 44 points. This is completely, kumbaga, parang unimaginable for any basketball-loving country that's so proud of its basketball heritage.
0: And to me, what's most concerning, based on everything that you just said, was the fact that this was not a surprise. Like, the program knew that this was the schedule, and they had to come up with a team to participate in the Asian Games. But I guess, ayun na nga. Why were the players who played in FIBA suddenly not available dito sa Asian Games? So do you think that the Philippines should rethink how it builds its Asian Games team when the tournament falls outside the FIBA window?
1: I love that assessment, Anton, and you're very correct there, no? I think the difficulty was that, okay, we understand that the teams playing in Japan and in the South Korean leagues will not be able to participate. So that's probably around 7 or 8 players. Medyo nagka-problema tayo. Why? Because when we were forming the team, and I like to, parang nangyari, parang ano yan, walang foresight. Ang nangyari, nag-form na tayo ng team during the time when there was when we had the FIBA Asia qualifiers. We didn't even know what kind of team we want to put up. Do we put in the nucleus of that team that won in the FIBA Asia qualifiers in the fourth window, or do we field in a totally different team? We ended up fielding a totally different team. Mm. And yet, ang problema natin, we go back to what we normally have problems with in the past, walang preparation. Or we only had 2 weeks of preparation, and this and that kind of problem is really part of the part of the program that we have. So there's a need for us to reassess ourselves properly and see how our national teams, no, can be able to generate all the best players possible. Note, Anton, one thing: the Asian Games has relaxed eligibility rules. So in other words, we can field in as many naturalized players as possible. Pwedeng ganun mangyari. Or you field AMs natin, you field foreigners natin, can actually play.

0: And yet, we were not able to take advantage of this by forming the best possible lineup available, including Kai Soto, who was available.
1: And then also, there's that issue about the naturalization process. Because for months leading up to this, Jay, we were talking about and waiting and praying for Benny Boatwright for this particular tournament. And then, kanina, napag-usapan ni Senator Bongo at ni Miguel Zubiri yung bakit hindi naging available bigla itong si Benny Boatwright. So I think that's another big reason kung bakit nahirapan tayo in this Asian Games. What are your thoughts on that? What do you think happened there? At yun nga, we expected to have Boatwright or maybe Justin Brownlee, and then we ended up with no naturalized player. Samantala, yung ibang mga bansa, they have not one but two naturalized players. Yung ibang mga bansa dyan.
0: Okay, I'll give up yung kay Jordan Clarkson. Marami nagsasabi that he's Jordan Clarkson. Let me be very clear about this. So Jordan Clarkson was only allowed to play in the Asian Games in 2018 by a special permit. Okay? So allowed lang siya maglaro sa FIBA qualifiers, sa FIBA tournament. So hindi talaga siya pwede maglaro sa Asian Games unless there's a special approval again provided by NBA Commissioner Adam Silver. So that's one. But we still have players, we still have naturalized players like, well, Brownlee turned out to be injured. Benny Boatwright, natagalan tayo sa proseso ng passport. I really don't know what happened there. And then of course, you had Ange Kwame who declined because he was playing in France. And even a Malik Diouf, no? He's 6'11", he's a center, he's already naturalized. No, and yet hindi man natin ma-field in, and we could have taken advantage of having a 6'11" guy to at least man the interior for us, no? Because our tallest player is 6'8". So doon pa lang bulpi na tayo sa ilalim eh.
1: Now obviously the whole country, especially basketball loving fans like you and me, were very disappointed with what happened kasi sobrang sakit naman talaga to watch Gilas lose by 44. And former PBA commissioner Nolly Ayala and Coach Richard Del Rosario, who's part of Gilas Pilipinas, traded barbs on X. And did you see that exchange, Jay, wherein former Commissioner Nolly Ayala said it was a national disappointment, national disaster. And Coach Richard was saying, before you comment, try to make sure you know what was said inside the locker room, because we don't play to lose, we play to win. Your thoughts on that exchange between Attorney Nolly Ayala and Coach Richard Del Rosario?
0: Commissioner Nolly Ayala has every right to actually come up with any form of criticism or praise for ano. He's been very balanced naman pagdating sa ganyan. Pag nananalo, maganda puri niya. If it requires constructive criticism, bakit hindi? I feel right now it's a distraction. No, as far as the program is concerned, as far as the nation is concerned, why? Because I feel that these two people could have avoided it, you know? Especially, or better yet, the people involved with him could have taken this constructive criticism better. No, I felt Coach Richard could have avoided such a dispute. Instead, focused more on the solutions lang, no? I think yung siguro mas maganda. The loss was an embarrassment, no doubt about it. And while Nolly's assessment of not having a winning mindset may be, sige, sabihin natin, extreme, no? It's generally what the fans are saying. So I'm pretty sure na hindi lang si Com Nolly ang nagsasabi niyan. But in general, all the basketball-loving fans in the league. And if you lose by 44 points when you only need to lose by 37, that stinks a lot. And we know that we have a collective pride as far as our basketball is concerned.
1: And that exchange ended with a reply from Com Nolly saying that I'm man enough to apologize, because na-realize din siguro ni Com Nolly that yeah, he was not inside the locker room. And then he ended it by saying that if I'm man enough to apologize, then you guys should also be man enough to apologize as well. What do you think he's referring to? Like apologizing to the country or apologizing to Com Nolly? What do you think about that last bit there on X?
0: I think it's more of apologizing to the country, no? I think that was the first thing that was expected. Kasi ang nangyari was, ang naging reaction ni Coach Richard was more of trying to cover yung yung first players, no, of not having that winning mindset. And that onus falls on the coaching staff. Eh. So kung totoo man na hindi sila magkaroon ng winning mindset, that's on the players. That's on the coaches, rather, no. But if they did have the winning mindset and yet still lose by 44 points, that's also still on the coaching staff. So I think at the end of everything, the coaching staff has a major responsibility of saying, I'm sorry to the basketball loving public, no, why? For a simple reason, because they disappointed us.
1: Well, we hope that this pointing of fingers does not last any longer, because it truly hurts, and I think everybody is just feeling bad and disappointed at the moment. Jay, thank you so much for joining us here once again on The Scorecard.
0: Thanks, Atol, and good evening.
1: Jay Mercado with us here on the Bilyonario News Channel. And with that, thank you for joining us tonight. We'll see you again tomorrow on The Scorecard, where sports are business and business is our sport on the Bilyonario News Channel. This is Anton Rojas. Have a blessed evening, everybody, and good night.

Tuesday, September 15. 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Nauna nang nilagyan ng mga leader ng center ng pangalan ni US President Donald Trump para masalba ito sa financial crisis. Pero ayon sa reports, Trump's involvement may have actually hurt fundraising efforts and ticket sales. Now, the center's leaders are scheduled to meet on Tuesday as the institution faces the possibility of closing its operations by then. Singapore, binalot ng haze dahil sa forest fire sa Indonesia. At Duchess of Sussex Meghan Markle may pasilip sa kanilang pagbabalik sa UK. Susunod yan sa Agenda.

0: Congratulations!
1: 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Anong mangyayari pa ngayon, bukas?
0: Hinihintay yung transfer, ano, ni former speaker.
1: Okay, so, ang kwento ata is anytime tonight. Okay. Yun ang sinabi ng reporter natin na si Joan. It appears it might be before midnight tonight.
0: So, at least may independent assessment na ng mga health authorities.
1: UPPGH na yun, di ba? So, sabi ni Dr. Legaspi is... the chances of a heart attack is low. Mm-hmm. At kailangan lang siya talagang, parang I think he needs to have a good flow of air.
0: Okay.
1: Yun din. Tapos meron siyang depressive, di ba? May depressive state condition
2: yes.
1: also.
2: What will be the comforts of his new place where they're transferring him? Ano ba yung mga, ano compared dun sa hospital?
0: Mas maganda ba ventilation sa payatas?
2: if he needs air, di ba?
1: Hindi, I don't think so. I mean, di ba pinakita na yung litrato sa atin,
0: yes.
1: yung facility? Siyempre, mas maganda naman sa hospital. Siyempre, di ba? Kaya nga, di ko nasasabihin, pero yon, di ba? So, iba yon. Ano yun?
2: Yeah.
1: It's a detention center.
2: Yeah.
1: So, but you know, kasama niya ngayon, makakasama niya si Senator Jinggoy, Senator Marcoleta, former Congressman Mike Defensor, lahat sila nandun sa same facility.
0: Baka mas may quorum pa dun. Dun sa impeachment trial.
1: Well, dalawang senador, isang congressman, ano?
2: Well, abangan natin.
1: Nakabantay naman yung ating kasamahan na si Joan Manalo doon sa UP PGH. So, nandun pa rin po si Congressman Martin Romualdez. At anytime, he will be transferred to the Quezon City, the new Quezon City Jail.
0: Okay. At yan ang ating agenda ngayong gabi. Ako si Willard Cheng.
2: Ako naman si Raymond Gutierrez. For more news and features, visit our official website, bnc.ph.
1: At ako si Pinky Webb. Sa bawat issue, may angulo. At ang balita, may agenda.

0: The impeachment trial of Vice President Sara Duterte shifts to Article 2, which accuses her of amassing unexplained wealth. First on the witness stand, a retired Sandigan Bayan presiding justice who asserted that two of the highest officials of the land face stricter rules on their financial interests. What exactly counts as unexplained wealth and what standards of proof apply? Let's get on point with University of the Philippines College of Law, Professor Dean Gwen Grecia de Vera. Dean, so good to see you again. The last time you guested, hindi pa po kayo Dean.
1: Yes, that's correct.
0: And then after that, I haven't had you in a very long time. Appreciate you being here.
1: Good evening, Pinky, and thank you for having me. It's a pleasure to be here.
0: Very welcome. I want to start with, the fact that the first to take the witness stand is a former presiding officer of the Sandigan Bayan. But the defense kept questioning her presence there. So what did you think about the defense, specifically Attorney Mark Binluan, questioning the appearance of Justice Kabutahe Tang, calling it improper for these reasons? This is the first time the VP is being confronted with Justice Tang and her testimony. Number two, she's not listed as a witness in the pretrial order. And there's no reservation of a witness of her designation and background. Kaya daw improper. And third, she is a surprise witness that violates fair play. Doon po kasi nag-umpisa yun nung in-offer ni Prosecutor Shell Diokno, yung si presiding, si Judge Kabutahe Tang.
1: Well, all of the arguments that the defense presented are typical. No? So it's well within the defense's position to offer all of those arguments against Justice Kabutahe Tang being presented. No? But I think that the presiding officer ruled on those points squarely. No deprivation on the part of the defense because her testimony is subject to cross in any event.
0: So, yung pong lahat na yon, yung first time that the VP is being confronted, that she's not listed in the pretrial order as a witness of that kind of designation and background, and she's a surprise witness. Palagay niyo po that that was ruled favorably by the presiding officer, Chisa Tudero, in favor of the prosecution. I mean, it was obviously ruled that way, but wanted to get your thoughts. Lahat po ba yun talagang parang tama yung naging prosecution to present her?
1: Yes, I think tama naman yung prosecution to present her. To the credit of the presiding officer, he did give both the prosecution, yung nabigyan na po naman niya ng pagkakataon yung prosecution tsaka yung depensa na magkaroon ng palitan bago itinuloy yung testimonya ni Presiding Justice Kabutahe Tang. 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
0: I think there's another thing that the presiding officer also said, if I'm not mistaken, Dean, ang sabi po niya, kahit po naman ang depensa can also offer a similar witness when it's their turn.
1: Yes, that's gano'n. True.
0: So isa pa yun sa sinabi nila na parang kung ginawa to ng prosecution, kahit kayo, you want to do something similar, papayagan din kayo.
1: That's true. 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
0: Yung pong nagtatanong po kasi sa umpisa na expert ba siya o hindi. So lumabas na po yung background ni Justice. Obviously, law. She took up law in San Beda. She passed the law. She took the bar that year. That time, 1 year later, I think she became a lawyer kasi doon po siya nanumpa. Tapos nagtrabaho siya sa Supreme Court. Nag-umpisa siya doon. Tapos mamaya kinuha siya ng Office of the Solicitor General and then eventually to the Sandigan Bayan. And I think that's the trail of her background. But it was highlighted, Dean, that marami siyang mga kasong sinubaybayan na may kinalaman sa possible corruption, unexplained wealth, ill-gotten, etc. Yung mga ganun ho ba, kailan ho ba nalalaman na ang tao ay isang expert o hindi? Because that was one of the bone of contentions during the hearing, the trial earlier.
1: So you have to forgive me, Pinky, because I was trying to follow the trial from this morning. And I think the position of the defense is, part of the surprise is if she's being presented as an expert and whether it was appropriate on those questions to have an expert presented. Kasi po, if a party and the counsel would like to present an expert witness, may dalawa pong proseso sila kasi na kailangan gawin, no? Yung una po, kailangan ipakita nila, no, na meron siyang karanasan at background upang maging expert po dun sa subject matter na yon. And then, during the proceeding po, meron po tayong tinatawag na qualifying the witness as an expert. So, kung mapapansin nyo po, hindi naman po siya ipinisinta bilang expert witness. 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O counsel, offer, maker offer. 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So, dalawang step po kasi yon kung expert. 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
1: So, she was not qualified as an expert witness. Hindi po siya expert witness.
0: Opo.
1: Pero para po sa inyo, Dean, is she an expert witness?
0: In terms of having an expertise in the subject matter, she certainly is. And if you'll note, hindi ko po alam kasi wala pong nag-object. Pero may portion po ng questioning on cross. Hindi ko po alam kung nasinadya o nakaligtaan lang ni Attorney Binluan. Pero he actually referred to Presiding Justice Kabotahetang as an expert.
1: Mm. I didn't catch that.
0: So meron po siyang, nakalimutan ko po kung ano tinatanong niya. Mm. 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
1: Ano po yung value ng kanyang testimony? Is it just for the guidance of the public and the senator judges? Because Justice Kabotahetang has no personal knowledge. Kumbaga, she can't really delve into the financial records, the bank records of the vice president and her husband, Attorney Mans. Because wala siyang, hindi po siya banko, hindi siya miyembro ng banks that nagkaroon po ng pagsapina ng mga dokumento. 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So, calling her, what benefit do we get from it?
0: Sa palagay ko po, so hindi ko po alam kung ano yung, hindi naman po kasi pinaliwanag sa atin ng prosecution. 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
1: But maybe let's lay down the premise, ma'am, kasi hindi po lahat nakapanood nung trial.
0: Opo. So, on cross-examination, I think the defense was trying to explore whether former Presiding Justice Kabotahetang had any connection with Akbayan and therefore with the prosecution, or if she had any personal interest that would be benefited by her having appeared for the prosecution in the impeachment trial. So one of the pieces of evidence that had been presented essentially to go into her credibility as a witness because of her alleged association with the prosecution was her participation in a student-organized forum of the University of the Philippines College of Law. This happened last year, shortly after we learned about the flood control mess,
1: yeah. No,
0: the controversy, the graft and corruption that had gone that prevented funds from going to the projects that we sorely needed. So, they presented a photograph in which she appeared beside, nandun po ako.
1: You were there. So then yung photograph po na pinakita, na actually in the beginning alluding, sorry to cut you there,
0: yes.
1: Na nandun si Congressman Shell Diokno,
0: yes.
1: Na sinabi niya, sandali lang, sinabi ni Attorney Mark, nandun ako, wala ako dun sa picture. Wala po kasi talaga si Kong Shelton.
0: Yes.
1: Kayo po yung nandun.
0: Nandun po ako, at saka po si Representative Rene Ko.
1: Okay.
0: So our students selected all of the speakers. Mm-hmm. We had nothing to do with, except to support them kasi syempre naman po nahiya sila pag nag-imbita sila. No? So except for helping them secure the attendance of the speakers for their forum, it was completely student-led.
1: Sila talaga.
0: And we're quite proud of that. Actually po kasi it's not, it was supported by the student body, but it was the initiative of one class. Because talaga pong naramdaman po nila yung epekto sa atin nung flood control mess. They were enrolled in a course called Public Officers, which of course led them to question how these things happen. No? How did we find ourselves in this flood control controversy? Mm-hmm. Kaya po very compelling yung title nung kanilang the title that they gave for the forum. Mm-hmm. No? So, yun po. Yun yung...
1: yun lang po yung nandun.
0: Opo, ako po yung nandun. Kasi talaga pong sinusuportahan natin.

0: America's favorite cheesy sandwich has become a fan favorite around the globe. Every juicy bite of meat elevates with that rich cut of delicious cheese. National Cheeseburger Day. Bilionario News Channel.
1: Welcome back. Still with us, University of the Philippines College of Law Professor Dean Gwen Grecia de Vera. I was just telling Dean Gwen that if the students, 2024-2025, ma'am?
2: 2025. Actually, hindi po. They're still in, they were third year law students last year. Okay. So they're still enrolled in the college.
1: So I was saying that sila po mismo ang bumili kay Justice Cabotahetan.
2: Opo.
1: Ibig sabihin, para sa kanila, she would be one of the best persons to talk about this.
2: Yes.
1: Para po sa kanila, siguro, expert si Justice.
2: Yes, she's highly regarded. Ang Sandigan Bayan Justices po kasi natin, because this is our anti-graft and corrupt practices law, hindi po madaling, kahit po ma-appoint tayo doon, no? It's really highly technical. This goes to the point of the prosecution, no? In the same forum, we had another speaker talk about the difficulty in obtaining convictions. And it goes into, well, one of the factors is really evidentiary basis. I mean, it's different, no? But for example, recently we had the Supreme Court reverse the Sandigan Bayan decision in relation to the cases against former First Lady Imelda Marcos. And that turned on evidence.
1: Yeah.
2: The Supreme Court said that unfortunately, despite the period of time that has lapsed since these cases were first heard, even the Swiss, I'm not sure if it were the Swiss accounts or her association with certain Swiss entities had not been authenticated. The documents related to that had not been authenticated. So you can just imagine how difficult it is, no? For example, plunder. No, karamihan po kasi ng mga nasasangkot sa anti-graft and corrupt cases, ang pinakamibigat po kasi doon ay plunder. So kadalasan po, plunder talaga yung inahahain, no? 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Or principal, no? 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No? 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
1: Yeah, actually, that's also something that could be talked about, yung conspiracy, kasi that matunog din ngayon yung tinatawag na conspiracy kasi kailangan merong mastermind, etc.
2: Yes,
1: hindi
2: po
1: ba? But I want to go, we don't have a lot of time. There was a part, of course, that I guess what I wanted to find out from you, Dean, was it expected for the defense to kind of hit the credibility of or question the credibility of the justice? I just want to play a portion of Attorney Binluan's questioning kay Judge Cabotahetan. Let's listen.
3: Do you like VP Sara?
4: I do not know her personally.
3: You don't know her personally? Yeah. Kakamping po ba kayo, ma'am?
4: Po?
3: Kakamping po kayo.
4: Ano ibig sabihin nun?
3: Yung affiliated with the Pink.
4: No, I've never been political in my life. I've always been apolitical.
3: Right. Pero friends po kayo ni Representative Jokno?
4: No, we were adversaries actually in the Amparo cases before the Court of Appeals.
1: Meron pa po yan, yung were you promised any reward for your testimony? May plano ba kayong mag-apply na ambassador, etc.? Yung pong ganung klaseng pagtatanong, I guess my direct question is, tama ho ba yon or did it go too far?
2: Having been in litigation myself, no, that's really part of your toolkit if you're confronted with a witness whose testimony you will later want to discredit. So part of doing that is going into the credibility of the witness. So that I understand, no? But I would say that also having been

0: in court with adverse counsel, and especially with, ayaw naman nating sabihin na dahil former justice siya ay may
1: dapat
0: special
1: treatment
0: siya.
1: Sa kanya. No?
0: But I thought maybe the way that the questions were phrased and the tone may have gone too far, considering that Justice Kabutahitang had been on the witness stand for a while by the time the cross-examination started. I thought that she answered questions from both the prosecution and the intervention of the senator judges true to her background as a not just a legal professional, but as a judicial magistrate. Mm-hmm. So I would say maybe the tone ought to have been improved, the kind or the way that the questions were phrased. In the same way that, for example, si Rep. Jocno was asked to rephrase some of the questions. No? So I would say maybe some of those questions ought to have been rephrased. And I say that for two reasons. No, number one, this isn't the first time that a magistrate is on the witness stand. So we saw Chief Justice Corona on the witness stand. And at the time, of course, he was the impeachable officer, but he was treated with the utmost respect by the prosecution at the time. No? But setting that aside, no, yung impeachment trial kasi ni Justice Corona, ang naging surprise witness doon, not in the sense na hindi alam na siya yung magte-testify, pero yung kanyang testimony, no, was former Chief Justice, sorry, not Chief Justice, former Associate Justice Conchita Carpio Morales, who was at the time the ombudsman. Mm-hmm. No? And if you know, I remember that starkly because I think I was at the Senate at the time assisting on the coverage. And she was actually called as a hostile witness by the defense. No? So it was a surprise to the defense kung ano yung dala niya na documents and testimony. But even at that point, no, si Justice Cuevas did not break from the decorum of the impeachment trial, mm-hmm, still as a court, and did not depart from how to question, even though he himself was a justice. No, so no reason, I think, regardless of who the witness is, yeah, to take, I would say, the way I would put it is, and again, I mean no offense to the defense or to attorney Vinluan, but maybe a respectful tone would have helped present the matter in a better light for everyone concerned.
1: We don't have a lot of time, just 2 minutes left. What would be the salient points that we should remember in the testimony of Justice Kabutahitang?
0: I think it's important to remember from her testimony when she testified based on her experience on what laws apply, particularly to the highest offices. No? I think to your point, Pinky, earlier when you said wala siyang personal knowledge in terms of si Vice President Duterte or even, and she said the same thing about President Marcos.
1: Yeah.
0: But I think that is where her testimony is important because she said, essentially, she is trying to help us understand, not based on her interpretation, but based on her experience, how these cases essentially flow, including, if you remember, she keeps repeating, and I think it's important, she kept repeating one case. So if there's one case that we would want, I think, our fellow Filipinos to remember is the case of CLU versus Executive Secretary, Civil Liberties Union versus Executive Secretary. And she put emphasis on that because yung ilalatag kasi nasusunod, yung sa unexplained, mm-hmm, ill-gotten, mm-hmm, etc. If you remember, sabi niya kasi doon, pwedeng hindi naman nanggaling sa gobyerno, pwede nanggaling yeah. sa ibang, ano, dahil
1: business associates, yeah.
0: mahigpit yung pinagbabawal po kasi sa Constitution. Think, at totoo po talaga yun.
1: I think yun yung sa ill-gotten. Kapag ill-gotten ba, or is it plunder, kailangan ho ba ay galing sa gobyerno? I think that's what you're saying din, no? It does, because it amounts, plunder amounts to 50M at least ni ho ba. I think she made it clear na it need not come from government coffers. It can come from even the people around you. It constitutes plunder as long as it's a series and it amounts to 50 million.
0: 50
1: diba?
0: Million, yes.
1: And another thing, just we've run out of time, but yung pong sabi ni, siguro yung sinabing inflow and outflow of money, because this will be discussed during the unexplained wealth. Kasi nga yes. sinasabi ng, it was presented in the impeachment trial at the House, rather, na nagkaroon ng money flow. Inflow, outflow, as of AMLAC, a summary of that na, billions of pesos. So, tinanong siya, doon ba sa sell-in mo, kailangan ba nandun din yung inflow and outflow? Basically, she was just saying that pwede ka magka-inflow, pwede ka magka-outflow, pero at the end of the year, which is December 31,
0: yes.
1: 2020, something of that year, kailangan nandun yung total net mo.
0: Yes.
1: Nandun dapat. No?
0: Yes, kasi yeah. you declare your assets, then you declare your liabilities, and then the form will ask you to take the difference, which will be your essentially your net worth. So mahalaga po yung sell-in kasi nandun din po yung waiver. So you waive to the ombudsman, but hindi po nabanggit ni PJ Kabotahitang, pero yung case po kasi na paulit-ulit nang binabanggit, kaya po naghigpit tayo sa 1987 Constitution doon sa permissible, at halos wala na nga po eh na permissible na pwede kang meron ka pang business interest. 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So meron po kasi isang portion doon na yung pag-abuso nila noon nung marami silang posisyon ay isa pong uri ng betrayal of the public trust.
1: All right. I wish we had more time. I hope to have you again, Dean. Overtime na po tayo. We have to go, but thank you so much for your time.
0: No, thank you. We always welcome the opportunity to be of help, especially for our fellow Filipinos who are trying to make sense
1: understanding,
0: of
1: this. Di ho ba?
0: Opo.
1: Maraming salamat kay UP College of Law Professor Dean Gwen Gresha de Vera. That's On Point. Join us again tomorrow, 7:30 p.m. here on BNC, the Billionario News Channel. I'm Pinky Webb. Thank you for watching.

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0: Ako po si Paolo Del Rosario.
1: And I'm G. Baroga. This is Shift Happens.

0: Happy Monday to everyone. It's September 14, and today we are going big. It's the second anniversary of BNC, the Beninati News Channel, and we are here glad, and rather, we are glad that you are here with us celebrating, and I am here with the partner that should be here. Because kung wala siya dito, wala po kami dito. As a show in general. Yeah.
1: Right? Always betang benta. Because indeed, it's a celebration pal. Mm-hmm. Today we have so much in store for our viewers and listeners as we're going to talk about what matters most in everyday mobility of people.
0: Absolutely. So I just want to say right before we move on, diba, we have a new look to the show. If you notice, iba na po yung background ko. Parang dry po tayo.
1: For a change.
0: Oh, for a change. I don't know. We're gonna have different ones depending on yung topic natin. But apart from that, also want to credit yung production staff po namin, the ones who conceptualized the OBB. Direk, fantastic job. And of course, we want to see a lot more in the upcoming days with this little visual revamp. Yeah. But of course, what stays the same is the meat of the show. Because in the hustle and bustle of Metro Manila and the Greater Manila area, commuting must be second nature. Now, you should not have to think much about it as part of your everyday life. But sa totoo lang, the reality is quite the opposite. There are long queues, buses, jeeps, and trains that are full during the rush hour. There's also the traffic that tests your patience, not just in NLEX, but wherever. And later on, makes your day a little bit harder. Now, convenience appears nowhere to be found. Whether you are the passenger or the driver, the struggle is real.
1: Pero pal, luckily, problems often, if not always, find its own way to solutions. There's the option of private travel, the taxis, the TNVs, the motorcycle taxis, ready to meet the demands of every commuter in a hurry. But with added costs, the price we pay for convenience. To further expand on this topic, we have here in the studio Jubel Agregado. She is the National Coordinator of Move As One Coalition and Engineer Ramir Angeles, a Transport Planner and Traffic Engineer. He is currently working at CIRMO as Planning and Policy Lead. Welcome to Shift Happens and thank you so much for joining us on this special episode.
2: Salamat, G and Paolo. Happy to be here with Ramir. So again, ako po si Jubel Agregado from the Move As One Coalition, or a civil society network advocating for better public transportation and active mobility in the Philippines.
0: Engineering, resume mo naman.
3: Yes. Thank you so much for having me here, Pao and G. So I'm Engineer Ramir Angeles. I lead the planning and policy of CIRMO. We're not CSO, we are a private startup. So we work with local governments, with national government, and with private sector in using smart AI-driven mobility solutions for mobility and urban planning.
0: All right, Jubel, I want to go to you first because na-mention namin kanina sa spiel that the convenience is an issue in general. Fortunately, there are options, pero unfortunately, the convenience always comes at a price. Parang kailangan po magbayad ng premium para lang makagalaw sa Metro Manila. Obviously, that is not the ideal case. But how would you make yung how would you analyze or rather characterize yung transport situation natin dito sa Metro Manila ngayon?
2: So definitely, no, that's the reality now, no? A lot of the people, we've seen the trends, people would opt to buy their own private car, a four-wheeler, or even a two-wheeler, a motorcycle. Kasi yun yung napaprioritize sa ating daan. At yun yung parang nakikita nilang best way to move from point A to point B. But that's not the ideal, as you said. The ideal is everybody should be able to take public transport. Public transport should be more accessible, more affordable for all Filipinos. Dagdag ko na yung maliban sa active sa public transport, also active transport, walking and cycling. Lahat ng ating mga car users, commuters, they are all pedestrians at some point in the day nila. Pero nakikita natin yung sidewalks, paliit ng paliit, or kadalasan wala pa. No? So I'll start there siguro, Pao and G, na we've been investing a lot of our road space in the movement of private cars. So naturally, people would buy that more instead of investing in public transportation. So people in the private cars, in their two-wheeled motorcycles, would shift to public transportation instead.
1: on your side, Engineer Ramir, kasi you are a transport planner, you are an engineer, and how do you see the landscape right now of public transportation, particularly in the metro?
3: Okay. Well, I have a lot to say on that topic.
0: Oh, kaya ka nandito.
3: Yes. Well, it's part of our work, really, no? Because when dealing with public transport, you really have to do it in a systems approach. You can't just look at a particular jeepney route or a bus route. Mm. It has to be whole of Metro Manila, whole of the region, and really to ask yourself, like, how will people get from one place to another within this network? So, nangyari ngayon, it's really very fragmented. Mm-hmm. The planning is really all over the place. Right now, it's being done by local government units. But then again, yung public transport natin goes through different LGUs. So, like, you go from Manila and then you go to Quezon City. You

0: across all these jurisdictions, but then the planning doesn't reflect that. So what happens is the planning is not reflected on what the demand is of your passengers. And what happens is you get very inefficient routes. You get that the supply is not enough to meet the demand.
1: Yeah. There was a lot of talk when it comes to the government approach, at least in the past, of how we expanded roadways. Paramihan ng mga lanes or trying to make roads going from going to all of these places. But at the same time, private transportation actually does not move the volume of people that it has to make transport more efficient dito sa Pilipinas. How can we actually bridge that gap in an ideal world, in your opinion?
2: So, ang ganda kasi yung title of our segment is Shift Happens. No, a shift has to happen in terms of how we see public transport investments in the country. Ngayon, yung buses and jeeps natin, including the EDSA carousel, for example, the jeeps that we see on the road, karamihan po sa kanila, nakadepende pa sa bilang ng pasahero, yung income ng driver. So what happens is that, for example, in the EDSA busway, nakita mo, tinatry ng mga buses ipuno bago umalis. Instead of in other countries, if we've experienced it, may schedule, no, predictable, because it's the government, no, that pays for the operations of these public transportations, hindi nakasalalay sa bilang ng pasahero yung take-home pay. So regular salaried yung mga drivers, yung mga transport workers. And yun yung ideal natin. So the business model on how we see transport has to shift, no? So for that to happen.
1: Mm-hmm. So the business model obviously is going to be one of the hardest things to move around, because syempre mga private owners are also going to be considering all of these different aspects. But engineer, what does the data tell us when it comes to movement, especially the options available right now when it comes to, let's say, mga EDSA busway or yung mga trains natin? What does the data actually say about yung state of transportation natin?
0: Okay, so for that, in terms of the data, no, so we can really look at it in two ways. One is the volume of vehicles. So gaano kadami yung sasakyan passing through our thoroughfares like EDSA, for example. So ayun yung ginagawa nila MMDA. They count how many vehicles, how many cars, how many motorcycles, how many jeepneys. And you see the picture on how many actual vehicles pass through our roads. But then if you look at the number of people that are in these vehicles, you get a much different picture. So you see, like, for vehicles, the majority of the volume is actually motorcycle and then car. But then if you look at the people that goes through our streets, it's actually public transport that ferries most of the people. So our jeepneys, our buses, for EDSA, of course, it's going to be the MRT and the EDSA busway that brings in so many commuters every day. So if you look at it that way, it really becomes a question of what do we prioritize based on the data that we collect.
3: Oh, having said that, because what are your thoughts about the possibility of the EDSA busway being privatized? But the DOTR has already said that it's far in the horizon, but there is a possibility, and a lot of commuters are relying on this mode of transportation, and it carries a lot of people, as you said.
0: For that, actually, it's a bit of a complex topic, though, when we talk about privatization. Because privatization is, it's going to affect different parts of the operations. So some say that it's going to make it more efficient, because historically, like, if government runs a certain service, it's not as good as if it's the private sector that's handling it. But then again, it might bring new costs. It might be the approach is to delivering the service becomes more profit-driven than it is public service. So that's the main concern that they bring. So for me, as long as the services are being brought enough and in a good manner to the commuters at a price that's affordable, for me, even privatization will have its perks.
1: Yeah.
0: But then again, we have to be very careful about how it's done.
1: Jebel, your same concerns?
2: Yes. The EDSA busway, for next year, we're a civil society always looking for advocating for a bigger budget for public transport. Next year, the funding for the EDSA busway is zero. Pero merong ano ah, merong kumakalat na the service might stop if it's 0 pesos funding for next year. That's not necessarily true kasi ang reality pa natin ngayon is privately owned pa rin yung mga buses.
1: Yeah.
2: So they will continue to be there. But the problem is that budget sana ng DOTR na they want to, did they propose already to the Department of Budget and Management, kaso zero siya in our current

0: national expenditure program, that would mean no budget for repair and maintenance. Pag may elevator in a footbridge na nasira, there's no way to repair that. There's no budget that can be used to repair that. Yung enhancement ngayon na ginagawa sa mga ibang bus stations, I think they did it in Q-Av already. They did it in Kamuning. May 12 pang natitira. Wala ring budget to rehab those. And ang fun fact dito ay, the NCR Busway Project, doon nakapaloob yung EDSA Busway Project. So, if zero, pati yung NCR Busway Project, yung plan, the C5 busway corridor of the Department of Transportation also won't happen. Mm-hmm. So, yun yung effects na mangyayari if the budget for next year is zero.
1: Yeah. Again, there are so many caveats, there are so many wrinkles that we have to discuss. And unfortunately, we don't have that much time. So, we're going to put a pin on that muna and we're going to move on to something else. Because, engineer, a lot of discussion has also been had when it comes to where to actually invest infrastructure in. We've seen the expansions of railways. We've seen stalled projects when it comes to, well, subway is one, right? And amongst all the others. What do you make of yung habit ng mga policymakers natin of prioritizing certain projects at this current moment, okay? Because, again, we look 6 years ago, baka iba yon. And then maybe in the next couple of years, baka iba siya ulit. It doesn't feel kasi that there is consistency when it comes to yung infrastructure natin, in at least a commitment standpoint.
2: Yes. That's actually a very good point to make, no, Pao. And one of the biggest problems is we don't have an overarching master plan when it comes to public transport. I think that's the biggest one. In other countries, you have master plans ranging 10, 20 years into the future. And the importance of that is those master plans go beyond the terms that each politician has. And what happens now is the projects really get limited by the terms of who's in power. So, ang nangyayari is, yung project mo after a term, baka hindi na siya maging priority. So, madidiril yung budget and all that. And that really entails that we have to prioritize solutions that can be done immediately in the short term so that yung effects on can already be felt by our commuters.
1: All right, we have to take a quick break, but before we do that, pasensya na, your reaction to that as well.
0: Yeah, so we've been investing a lot of our money in rail infrastructure, and that's a fact though. And for us at the Move Us One Coalition, rail is very, very important, but rail takes a long time, and the Filipinos need help right now. So we're always advocating not just to invest for the government, not just to invest in rail, which is good, which is of course good, but to also invest in road-based public transportation. And that's where your buses come in, your jeepneys, and even your sidewalks and your bike lanes for those who walk or bike to where they need to be.
1: All right, so that was actually the easy part of our show today. because mamaya, may pakulo si G dito eh.
3: It's not me.
1: Like, to the point na they did not send me the script for today's show. So hindi ko alam kung ano mangyayari.
3: But I'm rooting for you.
1: So we're gonna find out what that is because we'll take a short break. When we return, we're going to put ourselves to the test and see how well we know our streets and everything that happens in it. This is going to be exciting, okay?
3: Don't go away, we'll be right back. You're tuned in to BNC, the Billionaire News Channel, and Mellow 947 BFM. Abangan nyo ang game show ni Paolo. But first, a word from our sponsor.
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Here on Shift Happens, we do not just sit and talk about mobility. We look at interesting things

0: on the road will listen closely and determine unusual elements that normally pass us by. Sanay tayo sa mga malalakas na busina, may ingay na makina, meron paminsan yung crowded streets, confusing road signs, yung rush ng isang busy metropolis. And today, we asked our guests, Jebel and Ramir, with their expertise if they can help us identify the noise that helped move our day. And for fun, we also asked Paolo Del Rosario to join our guests.
1: Pinatay yung prompter ko. Walang makikita na sk-
0: Yun ang challenge. Ay. Today, we play Guess the Sound. So dito, Pao and our guests, we will play a sound and ask you to identify kung ano yung tunog na yon. And to our listeners over at Mellow 947 BFM, pwede rin kayong makihula just for fun while on the road, at your house, or kung nasaan man kayo. So first sound, this is for you, Engineer Ramir.
1: Wala ta time. Kala ko mag-resonance tayo.
0: Guess the sound. Saan ito, Engineer Ramir, kadalasang naririnig?
2: Oh. Can I hear it again?
1: Oh.
2: Sounds like a doorbell.
0: Doorbell? No, on the road.
1: On the road.
0: That's the clue.
1: On the road.
0: Yes. Three.
2: How much time do I
0: two. Get? One. Okay.
2: Oh, no.
3: Can
0: you play the sound again for our guests?
3: Ah, arriving at something station.
0: Yeah. That's the right answer.
3: Pumikit ako.
0: Sa next station. Yes. Okay.
1: Yeah.
0: This is the next sound. This is for you naman, Jebel.
3: Sige, tulong din si Ramir.
0: Okay. Play this guest sound.
3: General lang, no?
1: General, yes.
3: And this, so of course, I think those are our mga barkers for sa jeepney terminal.
1: Yeah.
0: Tama! Lagi pa sumasakay ng jeep, kaya alam niya.
1: I could have answered that too. I mean, tama yun, yung mga barker.
3: I live in front of a jeepney terminal.
0: Busy street, okay. So this is for Paolo. Paolo, I'm rooting for you. Kailangan masagot mo to.
1: Feeling guess the sound. Feeling my last day here.
0: Kailangan alam mo yan.
1: Wait lang.
0: One more.
3: Parang alam ni Ramir.
0: Ito ang clue. Lagi siyang naririnig ng mga biyahero pag out of the country. You should know this, Pao. You're always out. Sige, you have a chance to steal.
2: It's an airplane sound.
0: Yes. Tama! That's a girl.
1: That's an airplane sound.
0: Yes.
1: No.
0: You should know that, Pao.
1: No, if you hear that sa airplane, matakot ka na.
3: Pag taxiing, no? Before takeoff.
0: Okay, that's the first sound. We have round two. So there is a chance pa. Okay, for you again, Engineer Ramir.
1: Paano ko propeller player?
0: How was the first round so far?
2: I'm gonna redeem myself.
0: This is the second round for Engineer Ramir. Ang clue, marami nito sa Intramuros. Guess the sound.
2: Mm. Ay.
1: That's exactly what I wanted.
2: Oh, Kalesa.
1: Yeah.
0: Correct! Wow. Okay. Okay, na-redeem na niya yung self niya. For Jebel naman, this is for you. Madali lang, naririnig to ng lahat, pero bawal ito. Guess the sound.
1: Ah!
3: Is this a specific ba to? Or general?
0: Medyo.
1: Medyo specific.
3: Okay. Ay, hindi. No clue. Kasi ang sasagot ko sana, kung bawal, edi... parang using your phone while driving. Eh. Pero,
1: no.
0: Sige nga, Paolo.
3: For the steal.
1: I don't know how to describe, ano tawag dito eh. Basta yung sa mga truck?
0: Yes.
1: Ano may yung sa mga truck, diba?
0: And meron din siya sa jeepneys.
1: Yeah, I don't know kung anong tawag dito. Ano ba tawag dito? But then, I hear it all the time. Basta yung mga, Minsan nga, hindi pwede natin i-air.

0: yung mga naririnig natin eh.
1: Yeah. Yes.
0: Oh, so yeah, all I know, I don't know what the term is.
1: Si Ramil? Wala siyang specific na word, pero ito yung sound effect pag naka-stop yung jeep or truck.
0: Yeah, exactly.
1: Hindi ko rin ito masasagot.
2: It's a modified.
1: So I'm so proud of you, Paolo.
0: No, really, kapag, especially kapag nasa C5 ka, at katabi mo yung truck lane, di ba?
3: So modified na busina, basically.
0: Yeah. Sort like of, pero kapag naka-stop, narinig mo
1: yes. Yeah. So, Pao, it's okay. Your turn again.
0: Okay. Oh, pero kung nakakuha ako, I can go home happy.
1: Oh, itong tunog na to, Paolo, alam mo to madalas, kasi palagi na natin itong pinag-uusapan here on the show.
0: Kung Evie, guess wala akong marinig yun. Bike bells? Bike bells.
1: That's correct!
0: Yeah.
1: Yeah.
0: Okay, that
2: yes,
0: works.
2: Yes, we all got that one.
1: Okay, so how was that? How was that game for the three of you?
0: I don't ever want to play it again. Nakatakot.
3: Ay naman, very diverse. Very diverse yes. Yung sound.
0: No, but it's also interesting that I found yung truck interesting. Because technically, bawal siya eh. But we're so used to hearing it. And it just goes to show na everyday occurrence din siya. And that, you know, to turn back into a serious topic, minsan yung problema sa kalsada is the enforcement of laws and rules that we know na bawal, but we still see on a daily basis. Engineer, agree ka ba?
4: Yes. Actually, it's a very Filipino thing na, like, we have all these rules, but yung enforcement, yung how people abide by these laws are very, kumbaga, very relaxed. And then, nati-take over na nung diskarte.
0: Yeah.
4: Yung ating mga kalsada.
0: Okay, kasi Jebel, as much as we talk about yung mga policies and what should be invested on, talagang yung education and disiplina ng tao as well as enforcement is also going to be a big factor that changes the way that we approach transportation.
3: Yeah, exactly. Enforcement, how we design our roads, how we enforce the rules on our road, and how we educate our road users, all they have to come together to ensure that we have protection, especially for the most vulnerable users. Yung favorite ko, the bike bell, usually yung common violation, especially kami ni Ramir na active transport and advocates, no, are the violations crossing the bike lanes, even crossing the busway. Mm. We've had issues the bus lanes, etc. So yun yung pinaka malapit sa amin in the movement.
0: Ooh, no, that's really interesting.
1: It's really a collective effort, and we really hope to see so much improvement in our roads now.
0: Yeah, absolutely. Ako personally, I'm still very frustrated by yung airplane sound na yun. Kanyos talaga yun. Sorry. I mean, like, my God.
1: The next time you fly, Pao.
0: Yeah, fine.
3: Which boot? Okay. Yes. Naka-earphones
0: ka na. Naka-earphones na ako. Naka-wrap na yung mukha ako sa face mask ko. Naka-ganyan na ako. But, you know, it is what it is. Ladies and gentlemen, we had here si Jebel Agregado, the National Coordinator of the Move As One Coalition, Engineer Ramir Angeles, Transport Planner and Traffic Engineer, and currently with CIRMO as a Planning and Policy Lead. Maraming salamat. Thank you so much for joining us. I did not know na may game show tayo, so I don't know if you enjoyed it or not. Maraming salamat na lang. Thank you so much.
1: Yeah, thank you so much for joining us, and really hope you enjoyed. And that concludes our roundup of the stories driving the industry forward. I'm G. Baroga.
0: And I'm Paolo Del Rosario. 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
0: Political Talks, Friday, 8 p.m. Wherever Filipinos are, home is never far. 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

0: This is The Scorecard, where you score the latest sports news and in-depth views. I'm Anton Rojas. On The Scorecard tonight, Gilas Pilipinas' Asian Games gold medal defense ends before the quarterfinals, with Kim Kohn pointing to size and player availability as a major factor in the Philippines' disappointing campaign. Former PBA Commissioner Nolly Iyala and Gilas assistant coach Richard Del Rosario trade sharp words after the Philippines' humiliating 44-point loss to China ends its Asian Games title defense before the quarterfinals. Janice Jens denied WTA exemption to play in the Asian Games puts Alex Iyala's own appeal under the spotlight, with PHILTA now waiting to see if the tour will grant the Filipina a different ruling. The Filipinas opened their Asian Games campaign with a 1-1 draw against Uzbekistan, with Natalie Collins' late equalizer rescuing a point for the Philippines in their Group G opener. All the headlines and more on The Scorecard tonight, the 14th of September. Now, here's our roundup brought to you by the Philippine Sports Commission, the Philippine Olympic Committee, and the NSTIAC. Gilas Pilipinas' Asian Games campaign is over early, and head coach Tim Kohn says the Philippines' inability to field its best available players played a major role in the disappointing result. Here's Zeus Valdez with the details.
1: Gilas Pilipinas Asian Games gold medal defense is over before the quarterfinals. The Philippines finished 1-2 in Group C, struggling against bigger opponents and falling short of its goal of making the next round. For head coach Tim Kohn, the result is deeply disappointing, but he says it also highlights one major lesson. Kohn said the Philippines could have fielded a much different team had its key players been released by their mother teams. Among those he wished were available, Kai Soto, AJ Edu, Quintin Melora Brown, Mike Phillips, Dwight Ramos, Kevin Kiambao, and Carl Tamayo. The absence of those big men and veteran contributors was felt most against larger opponents, but Kohn refused to put the blame on the players who actually wore the Gilas jersey in Nagoya. With Gilas Asian Games run now over, the Philippines will have to wait until the next edition in 2031 for another shot at the gold. That 5-year window gives Philippine basketball time to address the depth, size, and player availability.

0: sustainability issues that were exposed in Nagoya. And by 2031, the hope is that a stronger, more complete Gilas lineup will be ready to make the country's next Asian Games campaign count. Reporting for The Scorecard, Zeus Valdez, Bilyonario News Channel.
1: The fallout from Gilas Pilipinas' shocking Asian Games exit continues with former PBA Commissioner Nolly Iyala and Gilas Assistant Coach Richard Del Rosario trading barbs after the team's heavy loss to China. Gilas was routed by China 105-61 in a 44-point defeat that ended the defending champions' title defense before the quarterfinals. Iyala questioned the state of the national program after the embarrassing loss, raising concerns about the team's preparation and the direction of Philippine basketball. Del Rosario, who is part of Tim Cohn's coaching staff, responded to Iyala's criticism, defending the work of the coaching staff and the players. The loss to China dropped Gilas to a 1-2 record in Group C after an opening day loss to Bahrain and a 109-78 win over Kazakhstan. The Philippines now leaves Aichi Nagoya without a quarterfinal berth after winning the gold medal in Hangzhou 3 years ago. Gilas Pilipinas' bid to defend its Asian Games gold medal ended in devastating fashion. The Philippines was eliminated after a 105-61 loss to China, finishing 1-2 in Group C. During a Senate exchange, Senator Juan Miguel Migs Zubiri raised the issue of whether club commitments and tournament rules affected the availability of players from the FIBA Gilas Corps. That prompted Senator Bonggo to question why the Philippines was not able to bring more of its top players to Nagoya. Go also questioned the absence of a naturalized player, including Penny Boatwright, who had been undergoing the naturalization process.
2: Tayo, wala po tayong naturalized player. Ngayon, sayang naman po, minadali nating ipinasa rito. Nagkaroon pa tayo ng special session para ipasa yung Boatwright. Pero hindi po nila na palaro kasi parang hindi yata kagad na umabot sa deadline. So wala po tayong naturalized player dito sa Asian Games. Nakakalungkot po na ma-eliminate tayo.
1: Go says the problem was not funding, but coordination, player availability, and preparation. He wants the SBP to maintain a year-round pool of around 30 qualified players, giving Gilas enough options when club commitments, injuries, or eligibility rules get in the way. The Philippines opened their Asian Games campaign with a point, drawing Uzbekistan after a late equalizer from Natalie Collins. The Philippines trailed Uzbekistan for much of the match before Collins found the back of the net to rescue a 1-1 draw in their Group G opener. The result gives the Philippines a point against the team they beat earlier this year to qualify for the 2027 FIFA Women's World Cup. Head coach Mark Torcaso's side now turns its attention to Hong Kong, with the Philippines looking to build momentum and make a deeper run after reaching the quarterfinals in their Asian Games debut in Hangzhou. Alex Iyala's decision to represent the Philippines at the Asian Games is now under even greater scrutiny after Indonesian star Janice Jen was denied a WTA exemption to play for her country. Jen confirmed that the WTA rejected her request to skip the mandatory China Open, which clashes with the Asian Games. The world number 36, therefore, chose to play in Beijing, meaning she will miss the Continental Games. That decision is central to tennis head writer Callum Davis's argument that Iyala will now almost certainly face a WTA sanction for making the opposite choice. Unlike Jen, Iyala has chosen to represent the Philippines in Aichi Nagoya, even with the potential for a fine and ranking consequences. The Philippine Tennis Association has formally appealed to the WTA for an exemption, but has yet to receive a decision. For Iyala, the stakes are clear. An Asian Games gold would also put her on the path to automatic qualification for the

2028 Los Angeles Olympics. The question now is whether the WTA will treat Ayala differently from Jen. Elena Rybakina is celebrating more than just her first US Open title after completing a unique Grand Slam feat with her victory over Aryna Sabalenka in New York. Rybakina beat the two-time defending champion 6-4, 5-7, 6-2 to claim her third career Grand Slam title and her second major of the 2026 season. The Kazakhstani now has Grand Slam titles in three different locations: Wimbledon in 2022, the Australian Open earlier this year, and the US Open this weekend. Rybakina called the achievement crazy, saying she never expected to reach this level when she was younger. The US Open title also completes another major milestone, with Rybakina becoming world number one for the first time, ending Sabalenka's 99-week reign at the top. The 27-year-old now has three of the four Grand Slam titles, leaving only the French Open to complete a career Grand Slam. Meanwhile, Alexander Zverev claimed his first US Open title, beating American Ben Shelton 6-3, 7-6, 5-7, 6-2 in the men's final. The German also completed a Grand Slam double this season, adding the US Open crown to his French Open title and winning his second career major. One game into UAAP Season 89, and Joaquin Tovera has already put himself at the top of the rookie conversation. The former Gilas Pilipinas youth standout exploded for 22 points, 3 steals, 1 rebound, and 1 assist to power defending champion LaSalle past NU 89-87. Tovera's 22 points were the best scoring output among the opening day debutants, while his 3 steals also showed his impact on the other end. Right behind him is FEU rookie Cabs Cabonillas. Despite the Tamaraos' 56-53 loss to Adamson, Cabonillas posted a double-double and provided a strong interior presence. The former UAP High School Boys MVP's 12 rebounds stood out in a low-scoring game. Adamson also has two rookies making their mark. Precious Jonah nearly had a double-double while making his presence felt as a rim protector. 4 blocks helped Jonah anchor Adamson's defense as the Soaring Falcons rallied past FEU. Teammate Matt Edding also delivered in the comeback, scoring 6 of his 10 points in the fourth quarter. His late-game scoring and all-around production make him another rookie to watch. UP's RV Poyos, meanwhile, made his impact more as a playmaker. Poyos helped the Fighting Maroons rally past UST with 5 assists, showing his ability to create for his teammates. And there are more rookies waiting to break through. Opening day is only the first snapshot, but if Tovera's debut is any indication, the rookie race could be one of the most intriguing storylines of UAAP Season 89. The Ateneo community is welcoming Divine Adili's parents to Manila as the Blue Eagles begin their UAAP Season 89 campaign. Mr. and Mrs. Adili will attend Ateneo's first two games against UE on September 16 and UP on September 19. Their visit will also give them time with Divine's former teammates, friends, and the wider Ateneo community. The Blue Eagles are dedicating Season 89 to Divine and René Bobet Baterbonya, who died in a drowning incident during a team-building activity in the Pacolao Aurora on June 8. Ateneo said the family's visit is an opportunity to remember Divine through the people who knew and played alongside him. The school also asked the community to welcome the Adili family with warmth, care, and respect while giving them the privacy they need. As Ateneo returns to the UAP court, the Blue Eagles will carry Divine and Bobet's memory with them, turning Season 89 into a campaign of competition, remembrance, and unity. The Philippine Open will push through this November despite the withdrawal of Bingo Plus as the tournament's main presenter. The National Golf Association of the Philippines confirmed the event will remain as the Masters of Manila Southwoods from November 12 to 15.
The Philippine Sports Commission and the Asian Tour have stepped in as chief backers, with NGAP President Al Palmillo guaranteeing the 72-hole championship will retain its $1 million purse. The event will feature top Asian Tour players, with defending champion Julian Sale returning to Manila to defend his title. A Hyrox champion has sparked a debate on endurance and hygiene after winning a race in Beijing despite a bowel accident during the event. The Australian competitor continued racing after the incident, even as social media footage showed fecal matter on her legs during the event. She finished in 1 hour, 1 minute, and 23 seconds to win the women's pro division. Hyrox said it immediately isolated and disinfected the affected areas and equipment, with the venue also set for a deep clean. The incident has divided the Hyrox community over athlete resilience, hygiene, and event safety. Mark Magsayo is vowing to return stronger after his five-fight winning streak was ended by Andres Cortez in Las Vegas. Magsayo lost by unanimous decision, with all three judges scoring the 10-round bout 97-93 for Cortez. The former WBC featherweight champion says he will learn from the loss, make the necessary adjustments, and come back stronger as he continues his run at lightweight. Magsayo drops to 29-3, while Cortez remains unbeaten at 26-0. The 5150 Triathlon is heading to Samal Island for the final leg of its inaugural Islands of the Philippines series, with the country's top triathletes set to battle on September 20. The Damaso Land 5150 features an Olympic distance course with a 1.5-kilometer swim, 40-kilometer bike, and 10-kilometer run. Defending champions Eric Omandam and Natasha Dormal Lim return to Samal, looking to repeat their overall victories from last year. The Samal race caps a four-leg series that also visited Guimaras, Camiguin, and Bohol, combining elite competition with the country's sports tourism push. Steve Ballmer is choosing to move forward. The Clippers owner has dropped the team's plan to challenge the NBA's findings over the Kawhi Leonard salary cap investigation. The NBA suspended Ballmer for 1 year, fined the Clippers $30 million, and stripped the franchise of five first-round picks. Ballmer said the Clippers have already paid the fine and will accept the league's penalties. Leonard was also fined $700,000, while Clippers president of basketball operations Lawrence Frank was suspended for 6 months. With five future first-round picks gone, the Clippers now face significant long-term basketball consequences. But Ballmer says the franchise will focus on rebuilding and putting the controversy behind it. Dumaguete is turning pickleball into more than just a trend, with more than 300 courts across the city and thousands more throughout Negros Oriental. The sport has become a growing part of community life. Families, friends, and players from different generations are all finding a place on the court. And for PSC Chairman Patrick Pato Gregorio, Dumaguete's experience could become a model for other local governments. The city's local leadership, led by Governor Chaco Sagarbarria and Mayor Manuel Chiquiting Sagarbarria, is also pushing to expand sports opportunities beyond pickleball. But the bigger plan is to make Dumaguete a multi-sport destination. The PSC has pledged support for world-class facilities for football, track and field, archery, and other sports. From a rapidly growing pickleball scene to the development of multiple sports, Dumaguete is showing how community participation and government support can work together. Philippine sports journalism loses one of its most respected figures, with veteran Inquirer sports writer Reca Trinidad passing away. Trinidad spent decades covering Philippine sports, building a reputation for his distinctive writing.

raising major questions about the team's preparation, roster, and readiness for top-level Asian competition. We'll break down what went wrong, the impact of the absence of a naturalized player, and what needs to change in the national program with basketball analyst Jay Mercado when we return right here on The Scorecard.

0: Welcome back to The Scorecard. Gilas Pilipinas' Asian Games title defense has come to a stunning end after a 44-point loss to China exposed the gap between the Philippines and one of Asia's top basketball programs. The result has also raised questions about the team's preparation, the impact of playing outside the FIBA window, the absence of a naturalized player, and the direction of the national program moving forward. Now, to break down what went wrong against China and what needs to change for the Philippines to remain competitive in Asia, let's talk to basketball analyst Jay Mercado. Jay, thank you so much for joining us once again on The Scorecard. I know this is going to be a very difficult topic to discuss, but we're here tonight. So,
1: good evening, Anton.
0: Yeah, I honestly don't know where to start, but what does this 44-point loss to China reveal about the current state of Gilas's program, I guess?
1: Well, it's disappointing. We have to remember that the Asian Games is probably the most emotionally volatile tournament that we've ever played in. Mm. From the highs that we had in the 1990, from the highs that we had in the in 2023 when we won the gold medal with a surprisingly, and the golden bronze team of 1986 to the lows that we had losing the 1990 Asian Games gold medal to China in Beijing, and the 2014 debacle and the 2002 Busan Asian Games with the Lee Sang-min three-point shot. You can imagine the kind of highs and lows that we've experienced here in the Asian Games. Ang sakit talaga, no? Mm. In a way, I'd like to think that we're in a state of flux right now as far as our Gilas program is concerned. There's a certain level of uncertainty. Why? Because the Asian Games was part of the Gilas program. So it wasn't like na parang siningit lang to at in-include na lang to sa programa nila. Hindi. Alam naman nila na August pa lang may FIBA Asia qualifiers and a few weeks after, it will be the Asian Games. So I felt na may konting pagkukulang tayo doon in the sense that we weren't able to form the kind of team that we wanted to form. This is the disappointment is basically reminiscent of our 65-point loss against China in the 1990 Asian Games. I guess but there are differences, no? In 1990, when we lost to China by 65, number one, it was held in Beijing, their home soil. Number two, medyo hindi naman eliminate, ano yun eh? Parang hindi naman tayo eliminated nung natalo tayo doon eh. We still won the games that we were supposed to win, and yet we still ended in the finals losing to China in a more competitive fashion, 90-74. And the third one, I think, is that the pinakamasakit dito, we had a plus 37. So parang matatalo na lang tayo. Parang ang sakit naman, kailangan matalo tayo by more than 37 points. And yet, ganun nangyari. We lost by 44 points. This is completely, kumbaga, parang unimaginable for any basketball-loving country that's so proud of its basketball heritage.
0: And to me, what's most concerning based on everything that you just said was the fact that this was not a surprise. Like, the program knew that this was the schedule and they had to come up with a team to participate in the Asian Games. But I guess, ayun nga, why were the players who played in FIBA suddenly not available dito sa Asian Games? So do you think that the Philippines should rethink how it builds its Asian Games team when the tournament falls outside the FIBA window?
1: I love that assessment, Anton, and you're very correct there, no? I think the difficulty was that, okay, we understand that the teams playing in Japan and the South Korean leagues will not be able to participate. So that's probably around 7 or 8 players.

0: Medyo nagka-problema tayo. Why? Because when we were forming the team, and I like to, parang nangyari, parang ano yan, walang foresight. Ang nangyari, nag-core na tayo ng team during the time when there was when we had the FIBA Asia qualifiers. We didn't even know what kind of team we want to put up. Do we put in the nucleus of that team that won in the FIBA Asia qualifiers in the fourth window, or do we field in a totally different team? We ended up fielding a totally different team, and yet ang problema natin, we go back to what we normally have problems with in the past. Walang preparation. Or we only had 2 weeks of preparation, and this and that kind of problem is really part of the is pretty really part of the program that we have. So there's a need for us to reassess ourselves properly and see how our national teams can be able to generate all the best players possible. Note, Anton, one thing: the Asian Games has relaxed eligibility rules. So in other words, we can field in as many naturalized players as possible. Pwedeng ganun mangyari. Or you field AMs natin, you field foreigners natin, can actually play. And yet, we were not able to take advantage of this by forming the best possible lineup available, including Kai Soto, who was available.
1: And then also, there's that issue about the naturalization process, because for months leading up to this, Jay, we were talking about and waiting and praying for Benny Boatwright for this particular tournament. And then kanina napag-usapan ni Senator Bongo at ni Miguel Zubiri yung bakit hindi naging available bigla itong si Benny Boatwright. So I think that's another big reason kung bakit nahirapan tayo in this Asian Games. What are your thoughts on that? What do you think happened there? At yun nga, we expected to have Boatwright or maybe Justin Brownlee, and then we ended up with no naturalized player. Samantala, yung ibang mga bansa, they have not one but two naturalized players. Yung ibang mga bansa dyan.
0: Okay, I'll give up yung kay Jordan Clarkson. Marami nagsasabi si Jordan Clarkson. Let me be very clear about this. So Jordan Clarkson was only allowed to play in the Asian Games in 2018 by a special permit. Okay? So allowed lang siya maglaro sa FIBA qualifiers, sa FIBA tournament. So hindi talaga siya pwede maglaro sa Asian Games unless there's a special approval again provided by NBA Commissioner Adam Silver. So that's one. But we still have players, we still have naturalized players like, well, Brownlee turned out to be injured. Benny Boatwright, natagalan tayo sa proseso ng passport. I really don't know what happened there. And then of course, you had Ange Kwame who declined because he was playing in France. And even a Malik Diouf, he's 6'11", he's a center, he's already naturalized. No, and yet hindi man natin ma-field in, and we could have taken advantage of having a 6'11 guy to at least man the interior for us, no? Because our tallest player is 6'8". So doon pa lang bulpen na tayo sa ilalim.
1: Now, obviously, the whole country, especially basketball-loving fans like you and me, were very disappointed with what happened. Kasi sobrang sakit naman talaga to watch Gilas lose by 44. And former PBA Commissioner Nolly Ayala and Coach Richard Del Rosario, who's part of Gilas Pilipinas, traded barbs on X. And did you see that exchange, Jay, wherein former Commissioner Nolly Ayala said it was a national disappointment, national disaster. And Coach Richard was saying, before you comment, try to make sure you know what was said inside the locker room, because we don't play to lose, we play to win. Your thoughts on that exchange between Attorney Nolly Ayala and Coach Richard Del Rosario?
0: Commissioner Nolly Ayala has every right to actually come up with any form of criticism or praise for he's been very balanced naman pagdating sa ganyan. Pag nananalo, maganda puri niya. Pag if it requires constructive criticism, bakit hindi? I feel right now it's a distraction, as far as the program is concerned, as far as the nation is concerned. Why? Because I feel that these two people could have avoided it, especially, or better yet, the people involved with the team could have taken this constructive criticism better. I felt Coach Richard could have avoided such a dispute. Instead, focused more on the solutions lang, no? I think yung siguro mas maganda. The loss was an embarrassment, no doubt about it. And while Nolly's assessment of not having a winning mindset may be, sige, sabihin natin, extreme, no? It's generally what the fans are saying. So I'm pretty sure na hindi lang si Kong Noli ang nagsasabi niyan, but in general, all the basketball loving fans in the league. And if you lose by 44 points, then you only need to lose by 37. That stinks a lot. And we know that we have a collective pride

0: as far as our basketball is concerned.
1: And that exchange ended with a reply from Com Noli saying that I'm man enough to apologize, because na-realize din siguro ni Com Noli that, yeah, he was not inside the locker room. And then he ended it by saying that if I'm man enough to apologize, then you guys should also be man enough to apologize as well. What do you think he's referring to? Like apologizing to the country or apologizing to Com Noli? What do you think about that last bit there on X?
0: I think it's more of apologizing to the country, you know. I think that was the first thing that was expected. Kasi ang nangyari was, ang naging reaction ni Coach Richard was more of trying to cover for his players, no? Of not having that winning mindset. And that onus falls on the coaching staff, eh. So kung totoo man na hindi sila magkaroon ng winning mindset, that's on the players. That's on the coaches, rather, no? But if they did have the winning mindset and yet still lose by 44 points, that's also still on the coaching staff. So I think at the end of everything, the coaching staff has a major responsibility of saying, I'm sorry to the basketball-loving public, no? Why? For a simple reason, because they disappointed us.
1: Well, we hope that this pointing of fingers does not last any longer, because it truly hurts, and I think everybody is just feeling bad and disappointed at the moment. Jay, thank you so much for joining us here once again on The Scorecard.
0: Thanks, Atol, and good evening.
1: Jay Mercado with us here on the Bilyonario News Channel. And with that, thank you for joining us tonight. We'll see you again tomorrow on The Scorecard, where sports is our business and business is our sport, on the Bilyonario News Channel. This is Anton Rojas. Have a blessed evening, everybody, and good night.

0: Good afternoon, I'm Robert Tan. Join us as we follow the money, where we find the money angle in every story. If you follow the money closely, you'll find opportunities in the local stock market, like bargain hunting in certain sectors, dividend-paying stocks, a follow-on offering from a property developer, and more. And joining us now is John Garcia, GCash Head of Market Education and Advisory. John, welcome to the show. Thanks for joining us.
1: Hi, Robert. Thank you for having me.
0: Welcome back.
1: Yeah, thanks.
0: A lot of things happening in the stock market right now, a lot of talk.
1: Yeah.
0: But let's start with this, John. You know, whether you're Gen X, Gen Z, millennial, just starting your first job. Now, we've probably heard of that term FOO, follow-on offering. Now, but a lot of people don't really know what it means. Mm-hmm. What is it all about and how is it different from an IPO?
1: Yeah, okay. Think of an IPO, initial public offering, as the debut of the company. Okay, it's the first time that the company goes to the stock
0: exchange,
1: papakilala, raise capital from the public. Now, an FOO, follow-on offering, this is, you know, the second time or the subsequent capital raising activities of an already listed company.
0: Parang second round.
1: Yeah, second round,
0: third round,
1: multiple rounds. So, an IPO is just a start in the capital markets space for any listed company. And a lot of publicly listed companies have done follow-on offerings in the past, may it be in the form of additional common shares or preferred share offering. Yeah.
0: Because there's a lot of talk right now in the stock market, especially Artelan. It's offering, it's being offered in G stocks. Now, why should people follow this? Why is it so important to see where this is going?
1: Okay, so Artelan is now offering preferred shares. The offer period started today at an offer price of 500 pesos per share. And they are aiming to raise at the maximum 2.5 billion pesos in this capital raising activity. Okay, so they are offering two types of preferred shares. They're Series G and Series H preferred shares. So Series G is offering

0: dividend rates at roughly, I think, 7.3.
1: Yeah.
0: Then Series H is offering at 7.8. So yeah, there's two different dividend rates here. The only difference would be the Series G has a shorter redemption mm-hmm. period. So, you know, users can redeem earlier. Whereas the Series H has a longer redemption period.
1: But what's important to point out here, John, is that these numbers, these are not guaranteed. For at least for the benefit of our viewers who are new into investing, who are just trying to look into this. For a seasoned investor, it's easy for them to do the research and know what's happening. Mm-hmm. But for somebody who's just trying it out, a newbie trying it out, who wants to go into investing today, mm-hmm. why is this so important? Why should they look into this?
0: Yeah, okay, you're right. A fixed dividend rate is not a guaranteed return. Mm-hmm. No.
1: Yes.
0: So a preferred share sits in between a common equity mm-hmm. and a fixed income investment. Mm-hmm. So a fixed income investment, so that's debt. So it is paying fixed returns, guaranteed returns, especially for government mm-hmm. securities. Whereas a preferred share is still an equity in investment. Mm-hmm. So meaning the price of the preferred share upon listing can still go up or down, which can affect the total return of mm-hmm. the investment. So mm-hmm. even if it's a fixed dividend rate, the returns are not guaranteed. So, you know, our users need to understand that.
1: And they should look at it in the long term. But for mm-hmm. those listening right now, what's the difference between a preferred share mm-hmm. and the usual common shares that are being offered by companies in the stock market?
0: Yeah, okay. The common shares, these have normally voting rights. So mm-hmm. they really represent, you know, part ownership in a company. Whereas preferred shares would be of higher claim to the company in the form of the share in the company's mm. profits.
1: Mm.
0: But not all preferred shares would have voting rights.
1: Okay.
0: In fact, most preferred shares don't have voting rights. Mm. So the main difference would be a priority in the mm. dividend payouts.
1: Yes.
0: So the preferred shareholders would get their dividends earlier mm. or ahead of the common shareholders.
1: Now, let's make it real for those who want to invest right now. Let's say they have 50,000 pesos, right? Walk us through. What's the first step? How can they start investing?
0: Yeah, okay. At 50,000 pesos, so that's the 100 shares. So, no?
1: Yes.
0: They'd have 100 shares.
1: At,
0: so,
1: at the 500 peso.
0: At the 500 peso
1: offering,
0: price.
1: Yes.
0: So, okay. So for the Series G, that's a gross annual dividend of around 3,600 pesos. And for Series H, that's a gross annual dividend of 3,900 pesos mm-hmm. for the 50,000 peso mm-hmm. investment. So that's what it means for them if they put in 50,000 pesos. Mm-hmm. Now, they have to understand that, you know, aside from the dividend rate, they need to assess the company,
1: yes.
0: okay? The company's financials, their capability to pay mm-hmm. out the dividends. So, you know, my balanced view here would be, okay, where will they use the proceeds, mm-hmm. right? So they're raising capital, eh?
1: Mm-hmm.
0: So meaning they'll use the money for something else.
1: Mm-hmm.
0: Now, looking at this offering, both the Series G and the Series H will be used to will be used by the company to settle their redemption obligations for Series D, which is the earlier preferred
1: yes.
0: shares that they offered. That's, you know, up for redemption.
1: Mm.
0: Now, if they're able to raise more, say for example, they get close to the maximum capital raising, then they will use the excess of the capital raise for their ongoing property projects and also for general corporate requirements. So, you know, to sum it all up, how I see this is just a refinancing activity.
1: Mm.
0: So it's an extension of an old preferred share. But of course, the old preferred share was also performing and paying out the dividends.
1: Mm.
0: So depending on the goal of our investor
1: and risk appetite,
0: yeah. this may be a compelling investment. Because again, 7.8% or 7.6% annual dividend is still good.
1: Yeah, it's still good, yes.
0: Yeah.
1: But these things don't happen overnight. Where do you think, where did it start?
0: Okay, so I think you're referring to it being available in
1: yes.
0: G-Stocks.
1: Yes.
0: No? Earlier, we were checking how it looks like and the experience, and we just found out that the Series H, the one that's
1: yeah.
0: paying the higher yield, is already sold out.
1: Mm.
0: It's now oversubscribed, and the Series G is they're still available mm. shares. We we launched this feature in GStocks during the Maynilad IPO.
1: Okay.
0: So this is a very good feature. I like how the users really received this feature well. It allows users, our GStocks platform has an IPO and FOO subscription feature. And it allows our users to subscribe to primary market easily with just a few taps. Mm. And what sets our platform apart from the other online brokers out there is that we provide full visibility.
1: Yeah.
0: We have a progress meter that shows how many shares are still available. And you can also gauge, you know, how the demand is. Like, say, for example, Artaland, the Series H, is already sold out. It's already almost one time oversubscribed, around 80% oversubscribed earlier when I checked. So there's that. And also another key differentiator here is that as long as there is still available shares within our original allocation, we give instant confirmation to the allocation. So meaning the user won't have to wait till the end of the offer period to find out if they're getting the shares or not.
1: Yes, at least alam na nila, they're not waiting for nothing.
0: Exactly, and that's very important for our users.
1: But that happens a lot.
0: Happens a lot. You set aside money because the moment you subscribe, the fund is earmarked.
1: Yes.
0: And you will find out at the end of the offer period, you weren't able to get everything, right?
1: True, because for the benefit of our viewers, when you do your initial orders, sometimes there's a waiting period. Hindi mo alam kung makukuha mo yung stocks. Marami kayo, minsan, if it's a very popular stock, you don't know where nasaan ka sa line.
0: Yes, yes. Unlike this one, if you're early, we reward you for acting fast and acting early because you get your confirmation right ahead. Yeah. So now, we do it on a first-come, first-served basis until supplies last. Mm.
1: Now, since launching GStocks, what kind of innovations, what kind of learnings have you gone through to see, to get more of our the Pinoys into investing in the local stock market, getting them in? Because we've discussed this before, the adoption and penetration rate in the local stock market is very low, especially right now, we're in a crisis.
0: It starts with access, okay? Our account opening process is very seamless. As long as our user has a fully verified GCash account, they can open their GStocks in about 2 to 3 minutes. That simple. They don't have to sign up because we already have their data. In just a few taps, they open their account. And the account opening is instant in the sense that their account is instantly approved.
1: Yeah.
0: But it's a basic account.
1: Yeah.
0: You know, it has
1: a limit.
0: The limit is only 50,000 pesos investment. Now, the next step for them is to have that account upgraded. That will take 2 days. But again, if you only need to invest immediately and it's only a small investment, you can open an account, top up your account, fund your account, and make your first buy transaction all within the same day, real time.
1: Okay.
0: So that's one, okay? That's one innovation that we've done and which allowed a lot of, or maybe encouraged a lot of Filipinos to try it out.
1: So far, do you have a data on how many have registered into GStocks?
0: Yeah. Right, okay, in 2025, the PSE reported 3.6 million stock market accounts. 3.2 million of those accounts are retail, online retail accounts. And in that same period, we reported 1.8 million accounts. So that's 53%.
1: Of the total.
0: Of the total.
1: Yeah.
0: Now, I don't know what the total is for the market today, but what I know is how much accounts we have. And we have over 2 million accounts. We've grown that account significantly, the number of accounts.
1: And so 1.8 million accounts, how many are actively trading?
0: Very significant. So in the hundreds of thousands. I don't have the full figure. Kasi there's a definition of active. Because there are investors that would buy and hold, open an account, make their first transaction, and then stay there. So in that case, they're not active. But they've made the transaction.
1: Okay.
0: But, you know, there is a significant chunk in that user base that are really active.
1: I also want to talk about more about how to get more people into investing, especially the kind of innovations you GCash is doing in GStocks within the GCash app. But before we talk about that, John will just take a short break. We'll be right back. Keep following the money.

0: I'm Attorney Karen Jimeno.
1: And no judgment.
0: What does the prosecution still have to establish to strengthen their case?
2: Palagay ko na kumpleto na eh.
1: No debate.
0: Someone watching what happened with the two factions, dapat po ba silang mag-reconcile?
3: As of now, masakita na eh.
1: Just open conversations.
4: Wala palang basis, ano ginagawa natin dito?
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6: 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The more he speaks, the more details he supplies, the more he's revealed as a fraud.
0: Be informed, be insightful of the news.
1: At the forefront.
7: 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I'm Charles Tew. 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

0: Welcome back. You're still following The Money with John Garcia, GCash Head of Market Education and Advisory. Now, John, there's still a lot of Pinoys who want to invest, but they always think you need a lot of money to start investing. Now, what do you say to that now that GStocks is within the GCash app and that even for at 500 or what's the minimum, you can already start investing and earn a little bit of cash.
1: Right, right. That's another innovation because we don't have a minimum amount required to open an account. You sign up, you open an account, even with zero balance, we'll open your account, we'll approve your account. You'll have access to market data. You'll get real-time access because you already have a bona fide stock trading account. And the minimum investment would depend on the stock that you want to buy. And given the deregulated commissions, you know, as low as 500 pesos, you're right, you can invest.
0: Needs a lot of education. Now, John, we have a question from a YouTube viewer, Eden Raimundo, asking, if I'm going to apply for a loan to start my investing journey with GCash, do I really need to secure 50,000 pesos?
1: Well, I would answer that question two ways. First, I wouldn't recommend getting a loan to invest.
0: To invest, okay.
1: Because you will be exposing yourself to two risks. Because a loan would entail interest charges on the debt. And how sure are you that your investment can cover the interest charges? But assuming you have the cash and you're not going to borrow money, you don't need 50,000 pesos to start investing. You can start with whatever money you have.
0: Eden, you don't have to start with 50,000. And like what John said, don't take out a loan to invest.
1: Yes, don't do that.
0: Whatever savings you have, diba, yun ang dapat to start.
1: Like, yes.
0: I actually tried G-Stocks. For 1,000 pesos, you can already start investing. What I like about it, you can just tell us more, John, what kind of information can the newbie investor get when they go into GStocks so that they have more of a background of investing, where to invest, what stocks to look like? What can they expect going in and registering and looking inside the GStocks app?
1: Yeah, so we designed this platform as a beginner-friendly stock investment platform. So if you will notice, you go into the app, a lot of the technical terms, we changed it and laymanized it. Like, for example, index stocks, instead of saying index stocks, we call it the top 30 list. We also have, and with that, we've also created different curated list of stocks. So, you know, to narrow or filter the selection for them, because you're talking about over 280 listed companies, around 350 plus different securities. So, of course, we want to narrow.

0: narrow down the list for them for it to be easier for them to select which company or stock to buy. So we have, for example, we created a list containing all of the undervalued but really good companies, and we call them the bargain stocks. We come up with a list of dividend paying companies, and we call them the dividend stocks. There are also stocks under 1,000 for those that are, you know, budget conscious, only have less than 1,000 to start investing with. So we make it really beginner friendly.
1: Easy to understand.
0: Easy to understand. The language is Taglish as much as we can. And of course, we've partnered with the right broker. So we have AB Capital Securities as our partner broker. And they have a really strong research group. And our users have access to the research and stock recommendations of AB Capital.
1: But what makes you stand? There's several different apps out there that also have the same kind of offering where people can register and buy their stocks within their app. What stands out? What makes you different?
0: Well, number one would be the wallet integration. Other online platforms would require a client to have a bank account to fund the account. Us, you don't need that. All you need is your GCash wallet, and it's easy to fund your account, very seamless, real-time funding. And the moment you sell your stock, when the fund clears, you can have access to your cash real-time. So I guess the convenience there is another edge that we have. But yeah, more importantly, aside from these different features, we have a very strengthened investor education program. This year, we launched our Content Pro initiative, which is geared towards giving more timely market advice and guidance, especially during crisis investing. We release a lot of market news, especially in our GInvest community. We have bite-sized videos, minute and a half videos. We have weekly releases.
1: So there's an array of information, education that the new investors can get, so that they'll be more informed in their decisions in the stocks. And you also teamed up with PSC.
0: Exactly.
1: So why is that partnership? Why does it matter?
0: Right. There is a lot of information proliferating online, and it may be difficult for our
1: audience, the right information,
0: to validate if is this real? Is this accurate? So who else do we team up with but, you know, the exchange itself, to ensure that the information that our users receive are accurate and it's, you know, it's not biased. So we're giving them the full market view. It's holistic. And you're right. We are collaborating with the PSC. I think you've noticed some of the materials we've released. And this is geared towards really bite-sized market education, not to solicit any investment. But the goal is really to just educate the public, make sure they receive the proper guidance so that they start their stock investing
1: right. It's important to have that kind of foundation so that when people, they know the information is legit. Now, John, we have another question from the viewers. You also have G-Bonds.
0: Yes.
1: Now, our viewer is asking, can they invest monthly with a small amount? What's the minimum amount they can invest in G-Bonds?
0: Okay, so G-Bonds is our platform together with G-Stocks in our wealth tech. The underlying investment product in G-Bonds are government securities. So these are securities issued by the Bureau of the Treasury, BTR. So you have retail treasury bonds, RTBs, and T-bills. So T-bills, they can invest regularly in T-bills.
1: How much?
0: Minimum investment of just 500 pesos.
1: Oh, 500.
0: And the maturity is only 90 days. So this is your short-term investment, guaranteed returns. So think about it as, you know, can be like your time deposit that matures every 3 months that you can roll over.
1: So totoo, hindi mo na talaga kailangan ng hundreds of thousands to invest. You can start with as little as 500 pesos.
0: That's true.
1: Okay.
0: That's true.
1: Okay. John, let's now move on to a rapid-fire segment of the program. Just quick answer, quick questions, quick answers. What's the best piece of financial advice you've ever received, and do you actually follow it today?
0: Yeah, invest in assets, because assets would really be your best defense against inflation.
1: Okay. Would you trust an AI to manage your money, or would you always want a real financial advisor in the room?
0: Okay. AI is an amplification tool. Okay, you can use it so that you can do your research. But at the end of the day, you need to use your judgment.
1: Okay. Now, what's one investing trend right now that you think is way more hype than substance?
0: Oh, my gosh. okay. In a context, crypto investments. But let me qualify.
1: What's more hype?
0: Let me qualify this.
1: Quick lang.
0: Depending on the crypto, because there are crypto that's tokenized securities, and that's not hyped.
1: Okay. Is financial inclusion actually working or just a good tagline?
0: No, it's really working.
1: Okay, on that note, John, thank you very much for joining us this afternoon, sharing your insights, and of course, what GCash is doing and inclusivity and providing a lot of information to the newbie investors of today who really want to invest and really build the local stock market. Thank you very much.
0: Thank you, Robert.
1: And that's all for today. I'm Robert Tan. Thanks for watching. Keep it here on the Billionaire News Channel, and always follow the money.

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0: Good morning. Welcome to Business 360, where business, markets, and the economy come into full view. I'm Margot Salcedo, and this is the Billionario News Channel. The peso is trading closer to 63 pesos against the dollar, slipping to as low as 62 pesos and 85 centavos intraday. Stocks are expected to trade muted as global markets brace for a possible U.S. Fed rate hike. We get the outlook of Philip Hagedorn, Chief Investment Strategist at Atrum. And global investment firm KKR sells its entire stake in First Gen Corporation after 6 years. The peso slides closer to 63 to the dollar this morning. The local currency opened at 62 pesos and 75 centavos, weaker than Friday's record low close. Intraday, it hit nearly 62 pesos and 86 centavos, a new historic low. Global oil prices climbed further on a new energy supply threat. Brent crude jumped nearly 3% to around $107 a barrel. A critical oil pipeline in Saudi Arabia shut down last Friday after a drone attack. If Saudi Arabia does not restart its pipeline to the Red Sea within days, the world could lose up to 4% of its oil supply. The local stock market is expected to trade cautiously this week ahead of the U.S. Federal Reserve's rate decision. Global investors are betting on a quarter point hike, and J.P. Morgan expects two hikes this year, one this month, and another in December. That would keep Philippine stocks and the peso under pressure, with higher U.S. rates making dollar assets more attractive. The Fed is expected to turn hawkish on rates on top of soaring oil prices and other pressures to Philippine equities. We get the market outlook of Philip Hagedorn, Chief Investment Strategist of the Atrum Group. Good morning, Mr. Philip Hagedorn.
1: Good morning, Margot. What a bunch of headlines. Holy cow.
0: Holy cow. Well, you seem to be, well, just rolling with it, really, which is all that we can do at this point.
1: Oh, man.
0: There's war and, of course, the Philippine growth outlook as well. But since the top of the headline is the Fed, do you see them being hawkish, as was mentioned in the news?
1: Well, I think inflation is rearing its head all over the place, not just the Philippines. No? And as inflation moves higher, interest rates have to adjust. And I think we're feeling that. We've seen our own BSP raise rates here again recently on the back of this high inflation. And it's, you know, in my view, it's all primarily caused by the oil issue.
0: Well, with the BSP, they said that it was a precautionary measure. So they raised in April, and then the last one was just last month. They are expecting another one in October. This is not from the BSP. They're on a wait-and-see position.

0: but analysts have said that they may raise again in October. Do you agree with that analysis?
1: Well, we'll have to see. I mean, there's a definite possibility if inflation doesn't settle. And now with oil back at 101, as you said today, that probably puts it more in the ballpark for another hike in October. So, you know, it's this oil crisis that's driving this, and it doesn't seem to be slowing down.
0: However, the oil crisis, it doesn't seem to be that there's an end in sight. So it's interesting because our ASEAN neighbors have seemed to already adjusted. They seem to have already adjusted to it, but the Philippines is not in a very good place. Our GDP growth level is down. Inflation is very high, yeah. And we're just not hitting our targets. The peso has been weaker.
1: Yeah, it's been a tough year for sure. You know, what are we looking at? We're looking at 2% GDP growth at the moment. We're looking at inflation above the 2 to 4% comfort zone of the BSP. We're looking at the peso at close to all-time highs, if not all-time highs. And, you know, the adjustment on the interest rates is supposed to try and settle that peso a little bit. But there's pressure. Maybe, you know, I'm one to try to shed light rather than shade on things. And we're coming into the fourth quarter, which is normally strongest time of the year for inflows from our OFWs to begin with. So that could help a little bit towards the end of the year where the peso goes. And if inflation can continue to go down, because, again, you got to point at little things that are starting to work. The last inflation print, I think, was 6.1, which was the lowest print we've seen in the last three, I believe. So if that can get into the fives, then better. That was nice last week, but with this oil back at 101, I don't know. It becomes a bit harder.
0: The DepDev is saying that hopefully for the second half of the year, things will look up, and some analysts are looking at the Christmas season to boost our growth. Do you think that we will be able to hit the target of 4.4 for 2026, or there are some
1: for GDP growth?
0: For GDP, like in the levels of four, the target now of the Development Budget Coordination Council is 3.5 to 4.5. So, do you think we will hit even the lower half of that?
1: Lucky to get 3.5 for the full year. But again, it's not about this year because we know that there's an issue that we're dealing with on high inflation and oil, but second is that we've intentionally slowed the economy down by holding back public spending, right? The government has held back, rightly so, and they're now trying to catch up. They're now trying to spend more, and that will help for sure. Whether it'll get us to 4%, I don't think so, but maybe not this year. But we need to get the momentum back in our favor, and the government spending program is important. I mean, I can point back to 2011, maybe, where GDP growth sank below 4% because the government held back on spending for similar corruption issues, and then followed up the following year, and we had six straight years of plus 6% GDP growth. So let's see. You know, that's where we're starting. The good news is we're not in a recession. We're still growing, albeit very low growth rate. But if this thing settles down, next year can be a different story.
0: So we hope for a better 2027.
1: We want this year to end quickly.
0: To add to the news of the low growth, in fact, our FDIs, it was just announced recently for the first half of the year, decreased by over 17%, almost 18%. But the good news, this was announced with some corresponding good news, which is that the net equity investments increased by 59.4%. What's your take on that?
1: Equity and inflows into equity markets? Well, I think we're negative still.
0: The net equity investments had increased from 307 million in 2025, I guess that's for that half, to 489 million 2026.
1: Maybe public and private, I'm not sure. But in the public space, in the stock market, it's still been outflows for this year, although not as significant as other years. And you know, I think we saw a bright spot early in the year where we had 2 months of net inflows, but that turned around after the Iran attack. No? So it's not a number that can't be caught up.

0: It's about $400 million in net outflow so far. I think it's way less than what it was in previous years this time, you know, so that's a bit of good news. But foreign investors have also avoided the Philippines for a while already.
1: Why have they been avoiding the Philippines? What are the top reasons?
0: I think it's
1: what should we work on?
0: You know, it's a technical issue first. First, that the weight of the Philippines and indices has been reduced, and not just us. It's primarily because of the inclusion of China in these indices. No, so there's a technical outflow. The other area is when you look at the makeup of our top stocks, a lot was property banking, no, and holding companies. The property sector has really struggled, you know, with interest rates where it is. You know, the property stocks used to be 20% of the index. They're only 10% of the index today, right?
1: Is that why you have advice that we should go for diversification?
0: Well, you know, when you buy the index, if you just look at the PSEI by itself and you say, okay, I want to buy that index, what are you buying, right? You used to buy properties, banks, and the holding companies that own them. That was like 80%, and then everything else was just additional. Today, 30% of the index is services companies, ICTSI being 26%, followed by the telcos. You know, so it's a different makeup versus what it was 5 years ago. The banks have held their 20%. The holding companies have half their weight. So it's well more. It's a lot more diversified index than it was back then. You know, in the last 5 years, it's made no money. It's made zero price return, I think, and maybe dividends. But, you know, it's, again, if your starting point is today, where do you think it'll be based on the new makeup? You know, that's the question. And where the earnings growth will be is what we're looking for.
1: What's your forecast for the stock exchange? Do you think we'll be able to maintain, maybe go up to 6.5 for the rest of the year?
0: Yeah, you know, this last 5 years, it's been a game between 6,000 and 6.5. If you buy below 6,000, that's normally a good thing. And then you sell above 6.5. Over the last 5 years, you've probably done well. You know, so that's the range we've been stuck in. And we need to break out of that range.
1: Some are saying we can target 7.
0: We can. I mean, we were at 6,700 in January or February this year, right? So,
1: is that too optimistic?
0: Yeah. Well, depends on next year, right? It depends on, you know, to me, I think companies are relatively healthy. They're making money. I mean, I was explaining the property sector, you know, has been hammered as far as the price, stocks of the price of the stocks are concerned. But Ayala Land, for example, made 30 billion pesos in income last year, right? Not record level. Well, it was record level when you add some extraordinary stuff. But on real growth, that number is down 20% or so this year. So, okay, it's down. That's why stocks are struggling. But it's not like they're losing money, okay? They're still making money. And the question is, can the development game come back next year? Can interest rates come down where mortgages can be launched again? Because no one's really borrowing money to buy a house at the moment.
1: Globally, it seems that what people are doing is investing in compute. But that's not is that an option for the Philippines yet? Or do we still have to wait for the development of, say, Pax Silica?
0: Well, you can invest globally today in the Philippines through feeder funds. And all of these strategies are actually available. Technology, AI, NASDAQ, you know, if you want to invest here in the Philippines, that's possible. Are there Filipino companies that are doing this? You know, maybe not yet. I mean, there are many companies that are in part of the chain developing chips that are being used. But in the end of the day, right now, it's the opportunity to invest abroad via the feeder funds is one opportunity Filipinos have. Second, I think the GCash IPO could be our tech. Finally, I know it's not super high tech, but it's tech. And it's something that I think could wake the market up.
1: There's news on Mint attracting a lot of attention ahead of its IPO. What's your take on that?
0: Yeah, it's it's a product that millions of people use, right? And it's an opportunity to, with the technology that's available today, to make millions of investors aware of the stock market and get them to participate. You know, it's unique. It's a unique opportunity that back in when I was starting in the industry, Petron created a little bit of the same momentum where the whole public was allowed. That's 30 years ago, and then you cut out the newspaper form to fill up the subscription form. It can be a lot easier nowadays for GCash, and I think it's a super good opportunity to wake the market up a little bit.
1: With the Luzon Economic Corridor and Pax Silica, they're talking a lot about supporting our semiconductors, but also mining. Do you think this is a sector that we also need to look at?
0: Absolutely. I mean, mining, we need to do better than just taking the dirt off the ground and sending it away. That's the problem, right? Right now, we're just tearing down mountains and packing it into a barge and sending that barge away. There's no value add. So that next phase is what we have to think about for the industry. Our neighbors have done it, right? Indonesia. And to me, it seems to make sense.
1: But with respect to stocks, which mining names do you think should we look out for?
0: Well, that's a longer term. I mean, sort of getting the value add is a longer term thing. If who's making money today is the people that are bringing out copper and gold, right? And so we have those listed. They're among the best performing stocks this year with, you know, the gold companies and the copper mines that are out there. I don't want to say the names, but you can just do that research for yourself and see. Just go to ChatGPT and say, give me the best performing mining.
1: I don't have ChatGPT.
0: Google, and I'm sure
1: How about gold? Do you see more upside from here?
0: Yeah, I mean, I think gold is, you know, we've launched a feeder fund now that's attached to gold. And it's, the way I look at it, it should always be part of your portfolio, right? You shouldn't be trading it. Just because it's at $4,400 an ounce, you know, do you buy it expecting it to go to 5,000 or not? I think gold is a cornerstone of your portfolio. You should always have 5%, 10% of your portfolio in gold. And if you don't, start building that up, right? And I think that's the way to look at gold.
1: So looking at the rest of the year and also looking forward to 2027, what do we need to do to change our numbers, to bring our growth levels up, to bring inflation down, to have a stronger peso? Well, what's the magic that we need to do?
0: What can we control and what can't we control, right? Because we can't control the price of oil. We can't control what goes on in the Middle East. So what we can control is what we spend on and how we spend on that, where we invest and how we diversify. Because, like I said, Filipinos today are not stuck to investing just in the Philippines. And I want to just emphasize that do not forget about investing in the Philippines. I'm saying Philippines is a great opportunity today, particularly for fixed income, let's say. A bond fund today, a Philippine bond fund, if you bought it today, first of all, you're buying it where rates are super high. You're 7%, somewhere there for the 5-year, right? And, you know, if things settle down, which they will at some point, maybe might take a little longer, might take shorter, might be November. Trump says it's after the elections, prices will go back down. We'll see. But if it, you know, if things clear up by next year and interest rates start to come down, you will not only be clipping a nice coupon for yourself, but you will have mark-to-market gains on that bond fund. So for me, right now, a Philippine peso bond fund is a no-brainer investment at the moment.
1: So there
0: you want to take some risk, don't forget about the stock market, right? So I would throw a little bit into that stock market because I think the number one rule when investing in the stock market is buy low, right? And this is low.
1: So I think we'll need to continue this conversation so that I can increase my wealth and truly become a billionario. Thank you so much for joining us today, Mr. Philip Hagedorn, Chief Investment Strategist of the Atram Group. 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These and other stories after the break.

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1: I'm Paolo Del Rosario. 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
2: Welcome back to Business 360. I'm Margot Salcedo. The Bangsamoro Autonomous Region is holding its first parliamentary elections. We have June Mendoza on the line for details. June?
3: 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June Mendoza, Billionaire News Channel.
2: Maraming salamat at sukran. Yan po ang report ni June Mendoza. Meanwhile, the Philippines pauses ube exports to protect supply. The Bureau of Plant Industry suspended exports of fresh ube and planting materials in mid-August. The ban will remain in place until further notice. The move comes as global demand for Filipino ube grows, while the country still struggles to produce enough planting stock. Agriculture Secretary Francisco Chiu Laurel says the government does not want to export planting materials to countries that may use our ube varieties to compete with local producers. Global investment giant KKR is cashing out of First Gen. Cebu-based Aznar Shipping is setting sail for the stock market, and a 43-year-old executive is set to take a seat in Waterfront's boardroom. Jillian Jeronimo has the details.
4: KKR's Singapore investment arm is exiting First Gen. Valaris Asia Holdings has sold its entire stake in the Lopez-led power firm to Angsana Finance Limited. That's almost 20% of First Gen's common shares. The sale covered more than 715 million shares for 25.8 billion pesos at 36 pesos a share. The transaction was completed through deeds of absolute sale dated September 10. KKR first invested in First Gen in 2020. Citing sources, Billionario Business earlier reported that KKR was cashing out of First Gen with Dubai-based Gateway Partners as the buyer. The funds were reportedly coursed through Bank of Commerce. One of Cebu's homegrown shipping firms is setting sail for the stock market. Aznar Shipping has filed for an IPO of up to 1 billion primary shares at an indicative maximum price of 67 centavos each. The offer could raise up to 670 million pesos, with another 67 million possible through an over-allotment option. Aznar runs 9 vessels on 4 inter-island routes, calling at 8 ports in the Visayas. It plans to use the money to expand its fleet and capacity. The offer period runs December 1 to 8, with a target December 18 listing on the PSE Small, Medium, and Emerging Board. A new generation is stepping into Waterfront's boardroom. 43-year-old Han Yilngo will replace his aunt Dihua Gachalian as the only new nominee to Waterfront Philippines' 9-member board. He is the youngest nominee, 17 years younger than the next youngest, and 40 years younger than Chairman Sergio Ortiz Luis Jr. Ngo is already Waterfront's chief operating officer. He heads the companies running its hotels and casinos in Cebu, Mactan, and Davao, as well as businesses in mining, construction, and property. His nomination

0: will be put to a vote at Waterfront's annual stockholders meeting on September 30. Jillian Jeronimo, Billionaire News Channel.
1: And that's Business 360. I'm Margo Salcedo. Thank you for joining us. Keep it here on BNC, the Billionaire News Channel.

A plunder case involving over 7 billion pesos was filed against former Speaker Martin Romualdez. A tax expert says this should trigger a separate tax investigation. Good morning. I'm Attorney Karen Jimeno, and this is At the Forefront. There are proposals to make billionaires pay more taxes. But before imposing a wealth tax, can the government accurately determine who the country's real billionaires are and how their fortunes were acquired? This question has become more glaring following the arrest of former House Speaker Martin Romualdez over an alleged 7.44 billion pesos plunder scheme. Allegations involving billions of pesos should raise other questions. Will the BIR conduct its own independent investigation? Can the government make the wealthy and powerful fully account for what they owe? Meanwhile, another hefty fuel price hike is set to take effect on Tuesday, ranging from 2 to 5 pesos per liter. At least one transport group is protesting the high price of fuel. And it's only a matter of time before this triggers price hikes in basic commodities. One solution is suspending the collection of excise tax on fuel. But is this feasible? To discuss these issues, we'll be speaking with global tax

0: policy expert, Mon Abrea. Good morning, Mon.
1: Good morning, Karen.
0: Okay, first question. Why should billionaires pay more taxes? Well, di pa ba sila nagta-tax enough?
1: Well, honestly, a fair tax system should really collect more from the rich and those who earn more. But we're not saying that they're not paying already the right taxes. But that's exactly how taxes should be.
0: Okay, progressive.
1: Progressive. The more you earn, the more you have, the more share that you really contribute to the government.
0: Okay, there's already a House bill on this. House Bill 9274, which proposes to impose an annual tax of up to 3%, depending on how much assets you have, starting from 1 billion pesos. What problem is this trying to address?
1: Well, I don't know who are they taxing. Are they taxing the members of the Congress? I mean, what would be the basis? Because I think the first, we need a first a modern tax administration to make sure we have a database, we have a valuation system that is fair and that is not politicized, or that it will not be weaponized against those who are building a legit wealth. Because as a developing country, we actually need these billionaires to keep our economy growing.
0: Yeah,
1: we want more investors. Exactly. We don't want them to. We don't want to scare them away. Exactly, my thoughts.
0: And I guess to reconcile that, we have what we call retirement visas. And if you have like a billionaire that is non-Filipino, they'll worry na teka lang pagka naglipat ako ng assets ko sa Pilipinas, baka itax ako because they have this billionaire's tax.
1: And actually, Attorney Karen, in the developing world, or at least the first world countries, the wealth tax is common. But it's not actually common to... for the first world country, it is common. But for developing countries, hindi masyado. Kasi nga, most developing countries don't really have that mechanism or database to capture the real wealth and income. And there's really a lot or huge informal sector. So...
0: Oo, but you raise a very good issue. Before we even impose this billionaire's tax, this was filed by members of Congress, di ba, yung House bill. But in the first place, how do we even detect yung real billionaires? Because every time there's a Forbes wealthiest or even wealthiest in the Philippines, I've had friends joke na, mas mayaman pa dyan si... to say anything ill of others, pero minsan sabihin nila, mas mayaman dyan si Chavit or si Atong Ang. Kasi nga, nakikita nila yung
1: But they're not in the list.
0: But they're not in the list, di ba? But all the more, yung mga may ill-gotten wealth. Kasi, syempre, tinatago nga nila yung wealth nila. So how will you tax them as billionaires?
1: Correct. And in fact, the Forbes list is primarily based on public documents. So these are publicly listed companies. So kung hindi publicly listed yung company mo or hindi legit yung sources mo, you'll never be in that list. And these are mere estimates. So I think, Attorney Karen, my point is to really make sure first that we have... an asset valuation system, a database, and information that is reliable, not based on Forbes list, but based on a database that the government can rely on.
0: Okay. Sino ba sponsor nitong House Bill 9274?
1: Congressman De Lima.
0: Ah, Congressman Laila De Lima. Mm-hmm. The bill requires billionaires to file a sworn self-assessment of their wealth. And that means self-declaration. Yes. But doesn't that go against... those who have ill-gotten wealth. So kung ill-gotten wealth ka na nga, bakit mo naman i-declare?
1: Precisely my point. Before we even impose tax on the wealthy or wealth taxes, why don't we collect first or audit first the unexplained wealth? Kasi we might end up collecting more from those who are already paying. Mm-mm. How about those who are not paying and those with ill-gotten wealth? I think, especially for the Philippines and with all this flood control scandal, I think the first priority of the government should collect first or audit first the unexplained wealth.
0: Okay, so
1: which I think is in trillions.
0: So on that note, oo nga, kasi nasa trillions nga daw yung nanako. Ibig sabihin, yung mga nakinabang, if you distribute trillions, nasa billions nga.
1: So correct, then, and they won't declare it.
0: Yeah, so for example, with former Undersecretary of the Department of Public Works, USEC Roberto Bernardo, nag-soli daw siya ng 1 billion pesos. So technically, under this bill, kung naging batas to, he would be liable for a billionaire's tax.
1: Correct.
0: Na dispense
1: but would
0: na
1: he
0: siya
1: declare
0: asa.
1: It?
0: O yun nga. Siyempre hindi niya i-declare kung hindi nga nagka-blue ribbon investigation. Hindi naman natin malalaman na billionaire pala siya. He was really not in the radar, right? So, on that note, since USEC Bernardo has already been given witness protection program, so natanggal na siya dun sa mga kaso, should that trigger a tax investigation on him? Because clearly... He has breached the billion peso mark kung nakapagsoli nga

0: Correct.
1: In fact, our recommendation, Attorney Karen, is for the Marcos administration to launch a nationwide audit and investigation of all unexplained wealth from local to national government, because the exposure is double whammy. They quote unquote or allegedly abuse or use taxpayers' money, but at the same time, they also did not pay the right taxes.
0: Oh, oh. Actually, so, yun yung pinag-uusapan ng mga kaibigan ko negosyante at mga, of course, for us workers, oh, employees. Diba? 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And they didn't pay taxes.
1: Correct.
0: Pa.
1: So, but our tax code is clear, Attorney Karen. Regardless of the source, legal or illegal, it's subject to tax.
0: Yeah. And so right now, with former House Speaker Martin Romualdez, you suggested that the BIR should reconcile his tax returns, SALENs, and his declared income, assets, and financial transactions. How can the BIR do this without influencing or prejudging yung pending case niya for plunder sa Sandigan Bayan?
1: You know, Attorney Karen, the tax investigation is independent, totally separate from all this graft and corruption investigation. In fact, I am surprised that there is still no tax investigation against a former House Speaker Romualdez, given all the allegation or information that was already made in public. Eh, diba dapat red flags lahat kagad yon? And at the end of the day, even if they say na yung mga property sa US hindi nakapangalan sa kanya, or according to him, he has a very successful private practice, dapat lahat siya may documentation, beneficial ownership, and I communicated this as well to Ombudsman. If there are several layers, many dummies are being used, kasuhan lahat yon, because for sure not all of them will have income tax returns, or they don't have the capacity to own these mansions or properties or even shares of corporations.
0: Mm-hmm. There was a media outlet that came out with a report naming supposedly the purported properties of former House Speaker Martin Romualdez. May mga properties na nasa Spain, supposedly,
1: yes.
0: Soto Grande,
1: US.
0: The US, sa US marami,
1: yes.
0: Meron sa Upper East Side sa New York, meron din sa Martha's Vineyard daw, Connecticut. So, kung makita nga na meron ganitong assets, pero based on that report, ang nakita kong nakapangalan daw mga fraternity brothers, supposedly. So, to your point, how can the BIR have a case to assess taxes when they are in the names of other people?
1: Then investigate those other people. Because as I have said, I don't think they have all the capacity to acquire all those properties.
0: Nor did they pay the taxes.
1: Did they pay the taxes. Kasi sa akin, the more you make it sophisticated, you just try to follow the money who actually paid for it. Diba? And if they paid for it, they claim to have paid for it, do they have the capacity? Did they declare income, or do they have those assets to actually afford all those acquisitions?
0: Mm-mm. And you wrote an article saying that when the government investigates this, dapat, the sooner the better, because when years take pass, mas mahirap ng habulin, lalo na pag naka-layer sa
1: Correct.
0: Mga corporations or
1: time, sa dummies. Time is of the essence, Attorney Karen, when it comes to investigations such as this. And that's why we are urging the BIR to already do their job. Why keep harassing the small, medium enterprises? These are small returns for the government. Unlike this unexplained wealth, this will be in billions.
0: Oh. So would the BIR have the capacity to seize or freeze this asset? So for example, yung mga rineport nitong isang media outlet na supposedly owned by former Speaker Martin Romualdez, paano nila ma-ensure na hindi ma-dispose of yung property? Kasi mas mahirap na yan pagka napasa na sa buyer in good faith. How can the BIR hold on to these assets so that should their investigation be successful, meron silang taxes to recover from the assets?
1: Well, I think, Attorney Karen, that's where they have to collaborate with Ombudsman and the other AMLAC and other government agency. Kasi yung power to freeze may not be as strong kay BIR. Kasi they need to file pa tax evasion para lang magkaroon ng mga ganyan, yung mga garnishment, medyo matagal. Unlike si plunder and si graft and corruption, they built a case already. So I think the Ombudsman will be in the best position to freeze assets, not BIR. But BIR, again, separately, independently, or parallelly at the same time, can do their investigation. But freezing assets may not be in the authority or capacity of BIR as we speak.
0: Like you said, kailangan pala nila ng tulong o pag-coordinate sa Ombudsman.
1: But investigating, they can do it. That's their job.
0: Former DPWH Secretary Manuel Bunoan has also been dispensed as a witness.

0: Yes, so not the just a witness
1: for the planter case.
0: Oh, so do not the
1: tax not tax
0: so
1: evasion.
0: So yun ang next question ko. Meron na bang tax investigation on against former DPW Secretary Bunoan? And kung wala pa, should they also start one? But before you answer this question, we'll have to take a short break. At the Forefront, we'll be right back.

0: Welcome back at the Forefront. We continue our conversation with global tax policy expert Mon Abrea. Mon, you were saying that in terms of preserving the assets, the BIR can coordinate with the Ombudsman and the Sandigan Bayan para ma-freeze yung mga assets at hindi ma-dispose of. But if we have, for example, former DPWH Secretary Manuel Bunoan, he already has been dropped from the plunder case filed in the Sandigan Bayan na along with Senator Jinggoy Estrada as co-accused, pero siya na-drop na. So, paano yun? Hindi ma-freeze yung mga assets niya, but how can the BIR go after his unpaid taxes? And should they also file or start a tax investigation against him?
1: Well, as I have said, that doesn't stop them from doing their own investigation kasi it's totally separate. But they have to do it fast. Time is of the essence, Attorney Karen. But unfortunately, they cannot freeze the asset until there is a filed case. They have the power to request the banks to garnish the accounts. That is, in a way, freezing the bank accounts. Diba? But again, they need to build the tax case. Unlike if there is an ongoing plunder and graft, mas madali to collaborate with the other agencies.
0: Oo, napakahirap naman nun because in this case, the ombudsman has been asking for restitution para dun sa mga napapasok sa witness protection program. But if you never declared your wealth in the first place kasi ill-gotten wealth, then you can only choose to return a small fraction of what you were able to gain.
1: Unfortunately, that's part of the due process because if there is no case, then the BIR will not have any authority over any of the assets of former Secretary Bunoan.
0: But doon ako nagugulat. So, pag lumalabas yung mga gantong reports, including from Billionario News Channel, as to yung mga natitrace nilang assets nitong mga involved sa flood control scandal, parang mas magaling pa mag-investigate yung mga journalists at yung mga media companies.
1: Well,
0: Does the BIR have the technology, trained personnel, and access to information to audit?
1: I think we've discussed this before. We really have a broken system, fragmented, no shared database. Even Customs and BIR, they don't have an integrated system. But I think to your point, Attorney Karen, it's very important for the BIR to step up, to really modernize the tax administration. Otherwise, after this interview, they will start filing cases because they heard it from us already.
0: Oo, pero meron bang incentive for the government to do that? Kasi kung malalim itong corruption and people in the executive are involved, supposedly, kung sakaling totoo man yun, and then you have members of Congress and Senate that are implicated, allegedly, then parang walang gusto siguro magbigay ng budget to strengthen the tax audit
1: and to make it
0: independent. Ano lang solution?
1: I absolutely agree with you, Attorney Karen. I think that's also the reason why we cannot lift the bank secrecy. Because the members of Congress would not want to lift the bank secrecy. Although, of course, it can be weaponized against them. But at the end of the day, sino ba napoprotektahan ng bank secrecy? Most Filipinos don't even have bank accounts.
0: So it's really the powerful.
1: The rich and the powerful.
0: And
1: talaga.
0: Of course, those that want to hide something.
1: Yeah. Those with ill-gotten wealth.
0: Oh.
1: But you know, what scares me here is because we are moving very slow and we are overwhelmed with so many corruption scandals. Baka nailabas na sa Pilipinas yung pera eh. And that will be more difficult for the government to run after the moment that their money are already in Cayman Island or in Bahamas or we don't know where.
0: Based on your assessment, since you have studied even other jurisdictions, meron ba mga success cases in other countries wherein a tax investigation that was triggered after some crime, let's say plunder or even crime like money laundering, that it led to a conviction?
1: Yes, actually, yung pinaka-recent, 2006, is a congressman in the U.S. Similar case, may plunder at tax evasion. Yung tax evasion yung nag-progress. But of course, the most classic is yung Al Capone case in the 1920s, na sa dami ng crimes niya, hindi siya
0: may murder pa si Al Capone.

0: Eh, diba? 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For obvious reason, lavish lifestyle. Kaya nga parang sinasabi ko, Attorney Karen, we really need DIR to do their job eh. Kasi bakit ang dali mangharas at magsampa ng kaso sa mga malilit na tindahan na for sure nagkaroon, may issue ng non-compliance, hindi nag-issue ng resibo or hindi nag-file ng tax, but that's less than a million. Oh. Versus this 7.44 billion plunder case. Why are you not issuing LOA or launching an investigation? The public deserves to know and would want to know what the BIR is actually doing on this.
1: And to your point, kung tax evasion ang i-file, mas madaling i-prove, di ba? Yeah. Compared to plunder.
0: Because the unexplained wealth will now be the burden of the taxpayer. You need to explain where you got your wealth.
1: Mm-mm. The burden is to prove, for them to prove kung saan ang galing yung wealth na yun.
0: At kung nabayaran
1: yung taxes. Oo, tama. So, with that.
0: And for sure, honestly, hindi binayaran, Attorney Karen, but who would pay taxes on kickbacks?
1: Mm-mm. Yun nga eh. Why would you declare it in the first place?
0: Why would you declare it in the first place?
1: But critics say that having a billionaire's tax, kung mapasa man itong House Bill 9274, might scare away investors. Mm. Is that a real risk?
0: I think so, especially if it will not be a well-thought policy. Kasi 1, 2, 3, ang daling sabihin eh. But even the first world countries, Norway, Switzerland, ang tax nila is not even 3%, nasa 1-2%. Ang closest sa atin, a developing country, is Colombia. But theirs is 0.5 to 1.5%. But they have a very strong, effective asset valuation system. Tayo, wala nga tayong database eh. Mm-hmm. So, it would really scare. Unfortunately, baka mangyari dito, Attorney Karen, kung sino pa yung legit yung business at nagde-declare, sila na naman yung habulin kasi nga, wala na naman data to run after those with ill-gotten wealth.
1: Oh, and I think you have the numbers to support that. In your article, you said that BIR data has shown that 97.55%, so almost 100%
0: voluntary,
1: of collections of the taxes come from voluntary compliance.
0: At for sure, walang kickbacks dyan.
1: Oh,
0: kasi
1: walang
0: exactly. Magde-declare ng ill-gotten.
1: Oo, oh, tsaka when it comes to yung mga LOA, yung letters of assessment, ang mga nakakakuha yung mga business entities, mga ano, SMEs, yes. Hindi naman yung mga
0: these are the struggling small businesses na legit.
1: Hindi mga government officials, yeah, or congressmen, di ba? So, what do you think, instead of just focusing on the problems, it's good that you're identifying the problems, mm-hmm, so we know where to correct. But, hopeless na ba? Ano ang pwedeng solusyon?
0: Well, the risk-based audit is really the first step. Rather than random and auditing anybody or the same companies every year, we need to make sure we focus on the high risk, high net worth, the based on red flags like plunder, all these corruption cases.
1: Oo. So,
0: you may unexplained belt muna.
1: Oo. Pati, so kailangan yung mga napangalanan na now Zaldico has already, yeah, 2 plunder cases, pero wala pa yatang, meron na bang tax evasion case? Wala pa. Okay, natatawa.
0: As we speak nga, sabi ko sa Attorney Karen, I think BIR will file kasi nag-air na sa Billionaire Channel.
1: Okay. And with your indulgence, Mon, we'll first give way for this report. The first parliamentary elections at the Bangsamoro Autonomous Region in Muslim Mindanao is underway. Let's get updates from Lead Kabigani.
2: Attorney Karen, yes. Tension gripped voters outside Cotabato City Central Pilot Pool this morning after gunfire erupted before the start of voting for the first Bangsamoro parliamentary elections. Voters were seen moving away from the area outside the Cotabato City School. The incident happened as voters were gathering for the Bangsamoro parliamentary elections. Initial reports indicate that gunfire did not come from government security forces. A police officer was reportedly wounded in the incident. The circumstances that led to the shooting remain unclear and authorities are still verifying what happened. The incident comes as Cotabato City has been placed under Comelec control following series of violent incidents reported ahead of elections. Comelec Chairman George Garcia said the move was intended to ensure the orderly and secure conduct of the polls. Sunday night, a separate explosion and violent confrontation were reported in the city, with authorities confirming 3 deaths and 15 injuries in the latest violence. Meanwhile, in Maluso, Basilan, Comelec confirmed that 16,563 ballots from 36 of 68 precincts were compromised after being pre-shaded. The poll body has ordered the reprinting of the affected ballots while investigations into the responsible continue. Despite the incident, Comelec says the elections will proceed and voters are being urged not to be intimidated. Authorities continue to monitor the situation in Cotabato City as investigation with the shooting underway. Attorney Karen?
1: Thank you so much, Laid Gabagani. Okay, Mon, let's go back to our topic. And since mukhang mahirap na magkaroon ng, well, yung freezing ng assets as if walang coordination with the Sandigan Bayan and the BIR, what would be your advice to the BIR in the meantime?
0: I think given the limited resources of the BIR and their lack of capacity to actually access all the information, why not focus really on the unexplained wealth, on all these red flags, rather than wasting your time issuing LOA to MSMEs or to individuals who do not even have 1 billion pesos. I think that's worthwhile, their time and the resources of the government. Second, really work with AMLAC, Ombudsman, SEC, kasi it surprises me, Attorney Karen, that there are incorporators or directors of corporation who do not even have a TIN. And we saw that in the Farmali case. And
1: until mga now, dummies, halatang halata.
0: So I'm asking myself, ako lang ba nakakaisip or nakakakita nito or ini-ignore talaga ni BIR? Or maybe there are more powerful people trying to manipulate or control the BIR. And that's why we keep pushing for modernization ni tax administration, ni BIR at customs, to protect them as well.
1: Yeah, good point. And mapunta naman tayo dito sa usapan ng fuel price hikes. Mm-hmm. Another round this Tuesday of very high fuel prices. So, palagay mo ba dapat nang i-suspend muna yung excise tax on fuel? This is something that people have been waiting for. What is your take on that?
0: Again, Attorney Karen, we've been saying this, na dapat clear yung economic indicators and threshold for the Congress to really revisit whether there's another call for suspension. Pero sa akin, dapat hindi na dadaan ng emergency power. Dapat na provision na talaga na aside from the automatic suspension, which is subject to review para hindi ma-abuse, but should no longer take another legislative process. Kasi ang hirap dito, alam na nating tataas, and yet, may idea tayo na pwede mag-suspend. But the moment we realize it, the president cannot suspend it because the power is not complete, or tulad ng VAT, it's not covered by the power to suspend, diba? So I think we need to make it, to put it already in the law.
1: So this would require a change in legislation.
0: Yes.
1: And what can the government do? I know this is not a purely tax question, but what can we do to lessen the impact on commodities? Kasi kabit-kabit yan, ang taas na nga ng ngayon na exchange rate, and we're for the dollar, ang mahal-mahal ng dollars, but then we import a lot of goods.
0: Actually, may connection pa rin sa tax, Attorney Karen, kasi maybe we cannot control the prices, but we can increase the take-home pay of every Philippine, hard-working Filipino. So with the pronouncement of the president during the SONA that they are willing to increase the threshold from 250 to 350.
1: Exemption
0: yes,
1: to income tax.
0: Yes, we call on for a higher amount because Ginhawa bill of Senate President Win Gatchalian is 400, Senator Bam has 480, Senator J.V. Ejercito has 600. I think konti na lang, 1 million na, because we want this hard-earned money to go straight to the people and let them decide to cover the increase in prices for education. Anyway, there are so many issues with the government. Why not entrust the people with their hard-earned money and let them take care of themselves?
1: Tama ka dyan. Kasi
0: diba?
1: Pag binibigay lang namin in taxes, parang nananakaw lang, di ba? Pagka binibayad natin.
0: So we will still pay taxes but increase the exemption because the people will spend it anyway. Sabi nga ni BSP Governor, di ba? Mayabang tayo, gastador tayo. Well, that's exactly why our economy is afloat. Because this, our household consumption is always increasing.
1: Yeah,
0: we will always
1: case,
0: spend it anyway.
1: Tama ka. Yeah. And in any case, pagka merong magandang infrastructure, yung mga PPP, binabayaran naman natin from our own money.
0: In the end, we still pay for everything.
1: Maraming salamat, Mon Abrea,
0: thank you,
1: Global Tax Policy Expert. The debate over taxes is ultimately a debate over fairness. As ordinary Filipinos brace for higher fuel prices, the government must ensure that the burden is not placed disproportionately on those who have the least. While a wealth tax may help make the system more progressive, a new tax will mean little if authorities cannot identify hidden assets and collect taxes from unexplained wealth. The principle should be simple. Those with the greatest ability to pay must contribute their fair share while government protects ordinary Filipinos from carrying an uneven heavier burden. Be informed, be insightful of the news. I'm Attorney Karen Jimeno. Always stay at the forefront.

Welcome to the Bigger, Better, and Bolder Billionaire Quiz Bee Season 2. The road to becoming the Billionaire News Channel's next Quiz Bee Millionaire is filled with challenges that test both wit and will. And with a total prize pool of over 2 million pesos also paving the way, the nerve-wracking journey is well worth it. We are proud to be joined by our partners,

0: alam naman natin, yan yung ating source ng agriculture. 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
1: Unprecedented, yeah. 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
2: 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Yeah. So, ano ang nagiging rason nito
3: if
2: kaya?
3: If I may ho, before you talk about flooding, urban regional planning, comprehensive, from ridge, top of the mountain, highlands, midlands, lowlands, and the coastline. Doon pa lang, we capture the water coming down. Mm-hmm. And then sa cities naman, we should have rainwater harvesting para ma-harvest. And the rest of the world is doing that. And I wrote a book, and in there, it's 90% less expensive to address the hazards before they become disasters, aside from saving human lives, buildings, infrastructure, and agriculture, 90% less expensive. Now we know the problem. If I may share, if I remember it right, Ondoy.
1: Yeah.
3: 4,600 cubic meters fell down from the mountains. And the capacity of Pasig River was only 600 cubic meters per second. Saan napunta yung 4,000 cubic meters per second? It flooded 90,000 hectares of urban land. You know what 90,000 hectares of urban land? Malaki pa sa Singapore. Singapore's only 73,000 hectares. Siguro ngayon, mas malawak pa yung flooding. Sana if we could get the data on flooding. Kasi Metro Manila, Bulacan, Pampanga, ang lawak para ngayon. Yes. And of course, climate change is nandun din. And of course, yung we should plant more trees talaga. General Nick was asking me about nature-based. Also, adaptation. After Ondoy, sabi ko nga, mark the flood lines na kung binabaha yung bahay nyo, yung ground floor, akyat yung lang electrical system sa second floor. Kasi Ondoy, ang daming namatay. Like yung taas ng tubig up to the ceiling, hindi na makalabas mga tao. Or they went to the rooftops. Sana doon pa lang we learned our lessons. The former president that time, I gave 60 recommendations. BBM already gave 250 recommendations. Parami ng parami ang recommendations. Nakakulang din ang continuity eh.
2: Oh. Architect June, you're saying tanggapin na natin yung may mga situations talaga na dapat tanggapin ng tao ang na-unstoppable na yung flooding? Are you saying something like
3: that? Yeah, galing lang kong Boston, yung new roads nila, naka-elevate na ng 8 meters above the existing roads. I think they're looking at climate change, sea level rise and so on. Sa Metro Manila, it's worse, double whammy, because of the overpumping of deep wells, land subsidies, bumababa. Tapos sea level rise, tumataas. Kaya double whammy tayo sa cities natin.
2: So, like for example, here in Pampanga, minsan naisip ko nga eh, na may mga, ang kalsada ay naging ilog na. Kaya may nakikita na tayo sa Facebook, nakikita natin nagbabangka na sila. Yeah. Will that be a seasonal occurrence already? Are you saying that the climate change will force us to adapt into something like that?
3: That one, ho. And then our flood control drainage, 75% undersized.
2: Undersized.
3: Kasi 100-year typhoons is now happening every other year. Kaya our drainage system should be addressed at 100-year flooding and ano, silted pa. And our rivers talagang silted na. Well, I think

0: had 400 viewers. 180 are dead. The Director Albert, yeah. He has 13 watersheds, cordilleras. You know, in the Netherlands, yung head ng watersheds, very strong political power. Watershed.
1: Wow.
2: So,
1: We have to talk about it.
3: Hang on there, ang kasagutan niyan ay malalaman sa pagpabalik ng The Commanders.
4: Daring school shooting sa Tacloban. How do we make sure that this doesn't happen again?
5: Do you agree? We are already in the upper middle income status.
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0: Sir Albert, yung long-term plan din ng OCD.
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0: Okay.
1: Sa isang observer at talagang nanonood at na nag-follow ng mga news, lagi rinig ko, architect, yung matagal nang may master plan ang flood. Are you aware of that master plan? At do you think feasible pa ba during the Marcos administration na ituloy itong master plan?
2: I was team leader, senior planner for the Metro Manila Land Use Development Planning Project. Hindi lang flooding, pati transportation, traffic, garbage collection. And we said that time, 1976, with the do nothing scenario, we'll have catastrophic traffic, flooding, not prepared for disaster, garbage problem. We said that when I was 26 years old. 76 years old na.
1: May lampin pa ako nun, architect.
0: That's 50 years ago.
2: Yeah, 50
0: years ago. So, do you think the recommendations before are self-fulfilling now? The prophecies before are now self-fulfilling?
2: After that, natulungan ko na 40 countries.
1: Architect, curious lang ako. 1976, ginawa yung master plan. Today is 2026. You think applicable pa yung mga
2: update na lang
1: ho,
2: because of the population.
1: Yeah.
2: Year before that, I was project officer, UNDP naman. Manila Bay Region Strategic Plan. Yun actually yung Luzon Economic Corridor. All the provinces around Manila Bay. So that was 51 years ago.
0: Oh my goodness. Tanungin natin yung Sir Albert. Now sir, in light of this situation, na parang ang tingin natin ay medyo kailangan mag-double time para makahabol itong mga plano at nature-based solutions natin.
3: Yeah.
0: And now, andyan talaga ang responde na kailangan natin ngayon. So,
3: hindi lang po double time ang kailangan natin. Dapat quadruple time dahil nga sa effects of climate change. Pero ang Office of Civil Defense ay nakatuon pa rin sa Master Development Plan natin. Actually, we are looking into building resilient structures, no, in coordination with the Association of Civil Engineers of the Philippines. Mm-hmm. No. And we are looking into not only data science-based technology, but also infrastructure, which are also science-based.

0: This is where the country's toughest issues meet its sharpest legal minds.
1: Walang immunity na ibinibigay yung batas.
2: Lahat naman ang kinurap na pera. May authorization.
3: Actually, mahirap patunayan.
4: The paper trail catches the lawyer.
0: Join Attorney Mike Puledo and Attorney Karen Jimeno on
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1: Sub judice was designed for ordinary courts, where judges must weigh evidence free from outside influence. An impeachment court is quite different. Its members are elected, its subject is public trust, and its audience is the electorate. The question is not whether the rule exists, but how far it should reach.
2: Itong sub judice rule, this was really intended to protect an accused, so that her right to presumption of innocence is protected. Kasi normally, trial by publicity, tinatrial yung accused eh. Mm-hmm. Gini-guilty siya. Oh, ngayon, i-substitute mo ngayon si Sara Duterte doon. Of course, hindi naman siya accused dito, respondent siya. Pero similar eh, di ba? Meron rin naman siyang right to be presumed innocent. Mm. Of course, not as hardly as an accused in a criminal trial, no? Kasi accountable official naman siya eh.
3: This is both a legal and a political process. Unlike in other cases, if it were an ordinary court procedure, even the public, especially the lawyers, we are not allowed to discuss cases. And that is what happened to former Chief Justice Sereno. She was reprimanded by the Supreme Court when she tried to make public discourses about her fight. Sinasabi niya, this is a fight against the Supreme Court. In the final Kowaranto case, she was sanctioned because it's purely legal. Pero ito nga, political and legal. So I think kaya ginawang safer ni Chis, hindi niya sinama yung public because the public is free to say what they want to say.
2: But we should be more towards the US model. Mm-hmm. After all, that's where we got it eh. That's the principle behind it. Wala silang sub judice.
3: Pero sa US model, walang private lawyers.
4: Wala
3: sa US model, walang private
1: lawyers. Wala rin. Hindi ba natin ito masasummarize in the sense na the public's right to information, nasa constitution yan.
4: Yes. Okay, but right. Ako, I agree kasi with Attorney DJ to a certain extent, this is still a legal proceeding, which is why even the rules of court apply supletory to it. So may tama rin naman si Presiding Officer Chis Escudero to want to preserve the integrity of the impeachment court and to avoid comments that might endanger the integrity of the court and also muddle the proceedings. Ang tanong ko lang kay Attorney DJ, meron bang danger na pag mawala yung discussion sa public because it's limited by who can discuss it, what you can discuss, will that contribute to waning public interest in the impeachment trial? I think that's the...
3: Yes, I think so. I think so too. Kasi dapat ito pinag-uusapan eh. Because public...
4: So how would you balance that? Yung the need to preserve the interest of the public in the trial and still have that balance na meron tayong parameters?
3: I think objective public discourses should be encouraged. Mm-hmm. And yung mga may platform, media, yan yung inyong obligasyon sa publiko to educate the public. Kasi nga, yung mga lawyers are would rather not talk about it. So, kayo na lang.
2: The way I see it, the issuance of these guidelines by Escudero was like trying to kill a rat by burning the whole house. I am with you that there must be some modicum here of...

rules and proceedings, that must be orderly. Tama naman yon. But remember, all we are talking about here is sub judice and contempt and gag orders. Yan lang pinag-uusapan natin ngayon, ha? Which can be remedied through other means naman. Hindi naman defenseless institution ang Senate. They can call whoever they want to call and ask them to explain why they should not be cited for contempt.

True leadership is forged in the fires of discipline, intelligence, and unshakable courage, all of which we hope to bring to you tonight on this stage. So welcome everyone to Billionaire Quiz V Season 2 now, where we have the pleasure of meeting our next generation of Filipino leaders. I'm your quizmaster, David Saldran. That's right, the stakes today are as high as the aspirations of our college students. They are competing for a total prize pool of over 2 million pesos, with a 1 million peso prize package awaiting our grand champion at the end of this season. Now, this celebration of excellence is made possible by our sponsors who are truly invested in the Filipino future, and especially the future of our youth. So thank you to all our sponsors indeed. Maraming salamat. And now, for the competition format and rules, to see how our three brilliant minds will battle for tonight's share of the 2 million pesos pool, let's break down the mechanics of this elimination episode. Today's elimination episode features three thrilling rounds of collegiate-level questions that will challenge even the sharpest minds, and a massive 66,000 pesos in total prize money. Three college students will duke it out in two rounds of competition, with the two lowest-scoring contestants facing elimination and saying goodbye to their Quizby Millonario dreams. Only the student with the highest score of the day will advance to the next stage, the all-new Billionario bonus round. Regardless of performance in round three, today's winner will be returning to the show as a BQB semi-finalist, launching him or her one step closer to the ultimate prize at the end of the season, 1 million pesos. Are you ready to experience the adrenaline, the strategy, and the brilliance of Billionario Quiz B Season 2? Our fresh batch of BQB contestants surely are. All right, it's time to introduce three outstanding college students who are here to prove they have what it takes to win and progress to these semifinals. So let's bring out tonight's contenders, beginning with contestant number one. Here he is. And here to prove his mettle against his peers is Justin Paolo Rigos. Hello, Justin, and say hello to everyone watching. Yeah. Take your podium, Justin, and welcome to BQB. Now let's meet another contestant. Contestant number two, returning for another shot at that 1 million peso grand prize package. Let's welcome back to BQB, Mikolo Gokolay Rivera. Mikolo, welcome back. Great to see you again. Yeah. All right. And now to meet contestant number three. That's right, competing for our first time on a TV quiz show, we have with us Josh Angelo T. Josh, come on in and say hello to everyone. Josh is a DLSU computer engineering student and multi-gold medalist in International Math and Science Olympiads. All right, Josh, great to have you. Same with you, Mick. Welcome back. And Justin, for your first time here on BQB, welcome to our program. We're going to start our elimination round. The first set of questions right after this break. We'll be back.

0: Welcome back, everyone, to Billionaire Quizby, and we are still on a quest to find our next Quizby Millionario. Now, every great leader begins with a mastery of the fundamentals. Let's review how our first round tests that fundamental knowledge across a diverse spectrum of subjects.
1: In this opening round, we've prepared 12 challenging questions across six categories: history, science and technology, arts and literature, math and logic, geography and nature, and general information. Each question is worth 1,000 pesos. The rules are simple. The first contestant to buzz in gets 5 seconds to answer. A correct answer earns points, while an incorrect answer gives your opponents a chance to steal the question with another 5 seconds on the clock. The first 12,000 pesos are now up for grabs. Who will outsmart, outbuzz, and outplay their opponents in this exciting first round? The road to becoming the next Quizby Millonario starts now.
0: An exciting first round indeed, but a reminder to our viewers at home or wherever you're watching this program, leadership is defined by composure under fire, under pressure. So shouting answers from your living room or from wherever you find yourself is easy, but managing a high-stress crisis behind these podiums here on stage in just 5 seconds or less is a true test of leadership and, of course, grace under pressure. So let's respect the effort of these young gentlemen. Josh, Mikolo, Justin, are you guys ready?
2: Yes.
0: All right. Let's begin by testing your buzzers. Justin, I want to start with you. Okay, just a reminder to all of you guys, you have to wait for me to acknowledge you first before you give an answer. All right, just make sure it is you indeed who pressed that buzzer ahead of the others. Mikolo, let's test your buzzer as well. All right, you've been here before, you know how this works. Josh, your buzzer, please. All right, our buzzers are working. Let's get our minds to work this time with our first round in the elimination competition. We have 12 questions, different categories. Let's start off with history, okay? Listen carefully. Now, you guys at home, listen as well and answer along with our great students over here. Here goes the question. This thoroughfare leads up to the historic site of the first meeting of the Philippine Commission in 1904. Thus, Mikolo?
2: The Baraswain Church.
0: Baraswain Church is not correct. Let me continue the question. This thoroughfare leads up to the historic site of the first meeting of the Philippine Commission in 1904, thus earning its name. What mountain road is this? It's a question in history. But you don't have to understand history that well to answer this question. The big clue there was, what mountain road is this? Josh, Justin, any famous mountain road you know of in the Philippines?
3: Marcos Highway.
0: Well, that is a mountain road going up to Baguio. But there's another mountain road going up to Baguio. What's that, Josh?
4: I don't know.
0: Session Road. Session Road is one of those roads that goes up to where the first Philippine Commission met in the city of Baguio, which back during the American colonial period was, of course, the area of rest and recreation for the American colonials and military. All right, let's go to our next question. Question number two is in science and technology, so listen in. Similar to a computer virus, what kind of program with an animal name makes copies of itself onto a computer or a network? Mikolo.
2: Mouse.
0: Mouse is wrong. Josh, you're a computer engineering student.
4: Rat.
0: I hope you know this.
4: Rat.
0: Is it a rat? It's not a mouse, it's not a rat. What could it be, Justin? Time's up. Anyone at home? Similar, but not exactly the same as a computer virus. It's a worm, right? Worm, right? A worm. Because it worms its way into the system, into the network, just like a virus would, but of course behaving differently from your computer virus. It is a worm, W-O-R-M, worm, not a mouse, not a rat, something much smaller, a worm. All right, let's go to question number three now. It's a picture quiz. We're gonna show a picture on our screens for everyone to take a look at, but wait for me to give the clue, but feel free to take a look at that picture right now. Identify this famous structure that has witnessed the coronation of kings and queens. This comes from Justin. Be careful, wait for me to call.
3: That's the Notre Dame.

0: Is it the Notre Dame in Paris?
1: No.
0: It does look like it a bit. Nicolò?
2: Buckingham Palace.
0: Is it the Buckingham Palace? No, it is not. Josh, no answer? All right. It's close to the Buckingham Palace in a way, but you don't crown monarchs in the Buckingham Palace. That's where the monarchs live, at least for the past few centuries. We're looking at where English kings and queens were crowned in England. Would you know that now?
2: Westminster Abbey.
0: It is Westminster Abbey, but too late for that. Mikolo, Westminster Abbey, indeed similar to many of the cathedrals in Europe. Notre Dame, quite similar to that facade at least. All right, let's move on. Oh, just a bit of trivia, by the way. Fun fact, the first to be crowned, anyone know? William the Conqueror, 1066. All right, next question. Math and logic. No need to solve for this. What German philosopher and mathematician developed calculus independent of Isaac Newton? Independent of Isaac Newton, Josh.
2: Leibniz.
0: All right, we'll consider that. Leibniz. Gottfried Wilhelm Leibniz, yes. You know, Newton developed the method of fluxions in the what was that, 1600s, right? But independently, without communicating with each other, there was no email back then, no collaboration across boundaries. Gottfried Wilhelm Leibniz had something similar in mind. So two great minds working independently of each other, coming to the similar conclusions, similar theories. Amazing. Gottfried Wilhelm Leibniz. Josh is 1,000. He's first on the scoreboard. Let's move to question number 5. In geography and nature, literally meaning all the earth. What super, Josh?
2: Pangaea.
0: Yes, Pangaea is the correct answer. What supercontinent once encompassed all the earth, almost all the land masses of the world? Therefore, literally, Pangaea. All right? That is all encompassing landmass is the Pangaea. Supercontinent that once connected all lands on the planet Earth. Let's go to question number 6 now. In general information, something more contemporary, okay? In pop culture, the fans of what international music star are affectionately known as Los Conejos? Nicolo.
2: Bad Bunny.
0: Yeah, Bad Bunny. He shouted that out loud. Is he a favorite of yours?
2: I saw him in Super Bowl. I saw part of it on a news.
0: That's right.
2: I mean,
0: so-called controversial Super Bowl performance because it was sung almost entirely in the Spanish language and outraged a lot of the nationalists. It was Bad Bunny. But let me finish the question for those of you at home and for Justin and Josh. Something to remember. Fans are known as Los Conejos, which of course means the rabbits, which stems from the artist's own stage moniker. So Los Conejos, the rabbits in Spanish, Bad Bunny. All right, next question. History now. Hailed as the nation's fiscalizer, what political icon topped the Philippine senatorial elections in 1965? Nicolo?
2: Pepe Diokno.
0: Pepe Diokno, no. Let me continue for the others. Hailed as the nation's fiscalizer, obviously the Philippines. What political icon topped the Philippines senatorial elections before you guys were born? 1965, 1971, 1987. Jovito
3: Salonga.
0: Justin?
3: Jovito Salonga.
0: Yes, that's correct. Justin is correct. Jovito Salonga. Liberal Party stalwart, one of those who was injured in the Plaza Miranda bombing, ran for Philippine president as well in 1992, and Jovito Salonga is the answer. Next question. Science and technology. Now this time I'll be very specific, I will require a two-word answer, okay? Named for the British scientist that first described it in 1871, what phenomenon causes the blue color of the daytime sky and the reddening of the sun at sunset? Mikolo?
2: Newton?
0: Wrong. Justin?
3: Lord Greenwich?
0: Wrong. We're looking for a two-word answer. Phenomenon. Not the name of the person, but the phenomenon. It's called the Rayleigh scattering. Rayleigh scattering after Lord Rayleigh or John William Strutt. Did you know that? I guess not.
2: Yeah, I knew it, but it couldn't load in my head.
0: Yeah, I think like cardio. Still loading, still like loading. Yeah. Okay, a little bit of a glitch there in your brain. Josh, no worry, because you are still in the lead with 2,000 points. Mikolo and Justin, very close to you with 1,000 points each. It's a very close competition, but nothing to panic about because this is just the first round. Let's go to question number 9. Arts and literature. In modern romantic fantasy or romantasy books, or romantic fantasy or romantasy books as it's called, what term describes a loving, morally gray character? Mikolo.
2: Antagonist.
0: Antagonist is incorrect. What term describes a loving but morally gray character who controls darkness and is deeply obsessed with a female protagonist? This obsessive character, Josh, what do you call him?
2: Yandere.
0: A what?
2: Yandere.
0: No. Justin, come up with an answer from out of thin air, maybe. Yeah, go ahead.
1: An anti-hero.
0: An anti-hero, an antagonist. It's not exactly the answer because there's something very specific about this kind of character, this kind of person in a novel or in a romantasy book. He's called a shadow daddy. A shadow daddy. All right, something you learn every week here on BQB, shadow daddy. Keep your shadow daddies out of your life, by the way. Let's go to our next question. Question number 10. Now, I'll read the question twice because you'll have to compute for this answer in mathematics. A standard chessboard has how many perimeter squares? A standard chessboard has how many perimeter squares? You'll have to know how many squares are in a chessboard to begin with to answer that question. Mikolo, would you know this?
2: 128. 128.
0: 128, wrong. Josh?
2: Just 28.
0: Just 28, that's correct. 28, just 28. So a chessboard is an 8x8 grid. And from that point on, you do the computation and you get 28 as the final answer. Josh, you are correct. Okay, Josh, you have 3,000 points. You're now pulling away, but not by too much because we still have a lot of questions coming up. And let's go to question number 11. We'll allow that. Usually we don't allow buzzers pressed when I begin my question,
2: okay?
0: So be careful. We told you that these buzzers are very sensitive. So whether it's just a brush with your sleeve, the slightest thing will activate that buzzer. But of course, I haven't started my question yet. So obviously you had no answer. But let's begin. Geography and nature. What is the most abundant natural biopolymer on Earth and the primary structural component of plant cell wall? Justin.
1: Cellulose.
0: Cellulose is the correct answer, definitely. 2,000 points for you now, Justin, which brings us to our final question of round number one, just round number one, and it's in general information. Okay, I like this question. French, or the language French for white hat, what is the name of the traditional tall pleated hat worn by professional chefs? Mikolo.
2: Toque.
0: Yeah, okay, I'll give you

0: It's a white top, white hat. So, let's check our scores. Interesting. 3,000 points for Josh is in the lead. Mikolo and Justin are tied at 2,000 points each. Amazing, amazing. Still too early, but already so tight. We'll be going to a break, but we'll be back with Josh from De La Salle University, Mikolo from UANP, and Justin from UP Diliman right after this break.
1: The way we move is evolving.
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1: Behind every line of defense are the people who protect our nation. 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
6: Sa ngalan ng serbisyo publiko,
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6: Dahil sa oras ng krisis,
7: kailangan may kumilos, may magdesisyon, at may manguna. Kami ang inyong
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1: Wherever Filipinos are, home is never far. 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In a time when every issue has two sides.
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9: Pero kailangan mong ilatag kasi, what's the agenda?
10: Dapat pecuniary interest sa practice of law because it is a privilege.
1: But here, every voice gets heard.
11: It has its pros and cons. Meron siyang uses eh.
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0: Welcome back to Bilyonario Quiz V Season 2, the ultimate test of Filipino intelligence. Now, we're here in the thick of the battle, and it's a very thick battle so far, and the leadership styles behind these buzzers are becoming incredibly apparent. But before the pressure of the next round begins, let's take a breather. I think we need to bring down the tension level a bit, and let's acquaint ourselves with these contestants just a bit more. Whew, I think we need to take a break. That was like a really... hard-fought first round. So Justin, yeah, let's like lighten things up a bit. Justin, so interesting course you're taking because when I was in university, they weren't offering metallurgical engineering yet. But then again, that was many decades ago, so let's not go there. What would be the career path of a metallurgical engineering student?
14: For our degree program, I think it's very multifaceted. So we can either go into like a mining. We can either go to like production of like metal products, and we can also go actually into semiconductors and these other new burgeoning digital.
0: Interesting. And if you were to create your dream project, metallurgical project, what would that be? I mean, cost no object. You someone hired you, build me this fantastic invention or this fantastic piece of engineering.
14: I think I want to continue my thesis regarding 3D printed metals. So I would delve deeper into that and find more about its properties and how we
0: 3D printing metals. So that's possible, right?
14: Yeah.
0: Because we all know you can do 3D printing cardboard, 3D printing polymers, but metals, even hard metals?
14: Yes, these are hard metals. It comes from metal powders, then a high-powered laser passes through and then it solidifies.
0: Amazing, amazing. How quickly technology is catching up. But just before I go to Mikolo and Josh, so I found out in our conversation earlier, one of the things you like to invent or create, not invent, is you make your own keyboards, right?
14: Yeah.
0: Tell me about that. That's amazing.
14: We, I actually got into the hobby in the pandemic since I had nothing to do.
0: Just

0: Like all of us, yeah.
1: And building mechanical keyboards is more or less just picking the keycaps, the switches, and tweaking it to how you want it to sound, how you want it to look, and all that.
0: So you can design a gaming keyboard,
1: yeah,
0: with all sorts of bells and whistles, yeah. And so what's the most amazing keyboard you created so far?
1: Created so far, it's my keyboard right now. It's a I forgot.
0: What does it do? What can it do?
1: It's a TB65. I think it's normally when you build a keyboard, it has screws in it. But this keyboard, it has like a ball lock system wherein you just press the chassis and it disassembles.
0: All right. Wow. Okay. And that's not 3D printed, right?
1: Yeah.
0: That's built from scratch with your own hands. Amazing. Yeah. Justin, thank you so much. You have 2,000 pesos. Mikolo, you have 2,000 as well. Welcome back, Mikolo.
2: Thank you.
0: How did it feel like? Coming back home, right?
2: It just feels surreal.
0: It does. If I were you, I would feel surreal indeed. Little things have changed. A lot has remained the same.
2: No.
0: But of course, it's the same challenge here. And I'm pretty sure you have a few notes of your own coming from that, from not having made it to the grand finals.
2: I know.
0: And you're now returning. What are some of the new strategies you've picked up since then?
2: New strategies is, of course, I cannot be too distracted. I should focus on the game itself, and that I shouldn't be too. I cannot bring my energy up.
0: That's
2: at
0: right.
2: Times. I just have to stay calm this time. It's round two, and in the semis.
0: Give a tip to our audience for those who have similar challenges and like focusing under pressure. Oh, what's your technique?
2: Composure should always be there, and the confidence. It shouldn't go away. It shouldn't fade away.
0: That's right. That's right. There. Excitement is good, but don't let it get. Don't get overwhelmed by it, right?
2: Yeah.
0: I noticed you've been staring at me a lot. Is that part of the focusing issue? Or is there something wrong with me? I don't know.
2: There's nothing wrong with you. I just have to focus on you more now. I cannot focus. I cannot be too distracted like last time.
0: That's right. That's right. I mean, you know, for those of you watching at home, we keep on saying it here in the program. Like, it's so much easier, right? You watch the show at home, right? And somehow it just seems like it's so much easier than standing here. Mikolo, give our audience an idea just how much pressure it is just standing there. What are the things that get into the way apart from just trying to answer questions?
2: Stock knowledge. Sometimes you get mixed up. I think in the warm-ups, I got mixed up like last time. And in this round, I noticed like with the Westminster Abbey, I thought it was Buckingham, but the Westminster is a church.
0: But you know, it's really just the breaks of the game where you know the answer, but for some reason you say something else.
2: Yeah.
0: And that's because of the pressure of having to answer ahead of others.
2: Right.
0: If we were to just allow everyone to answer at the same time and everyone gets points for the correct answer, there would be so much less pressure. But then again, it wouldn't be as fun, wouldn't be as exciting. And yeah, it wouldn't be BQB. And that's why you're here. Thank you so much, Mikolo, and good luck.
2: Thank you.
0: Don't be distracted. Focus in this next round is very critical for you if you want to win. Josh, hello there.
3: Hello, Paul.
0: Computer engineering student, and you didn't answer the question to Worm.
3: Yeah,
0: but you knew what Worm was, right?
3: Yeah, I knew what a Worm was, but there's also like another program called Rat, so I thought it was that. And he answered Mouse, so I was like, okay, guess it's Rat.
0: Exactly, you know, it happens all the time on BQB. You pick up on each other's answers and you think you're in the right direction, not realizing that person just put you on a detour to the wrong answer, okay? So it's the Worm. But let's put computer engineering away for a while, and let's talk about computer fun. So you're this big fan of Mobile Legends, right?
3: Yes, but
0: all right, what is the difference of Mobile Legends and the more mainstream CPU games?
3: The difference between Mobile Legends and like stuff like League
0: I guess my
3: of
0: question
3: Legends.
0: Is, why is it so popular in the Philippines?
3: Oh, it's more popular in the Philippines because as like a low middle income country, we're more mobile. Like as you know, Philippines is like texting capital of the world, stuff like that. So we're definitely more on our phones than computers or laptops. So games like Mobile Legends that basically port games like League or Dota into that handheld device makes it more famous.
0: I see. And more accessible, right? Because then the cost of owning a mobile phone would be far less than a high-powered computer, desktop computer,
3: or exactly
0: desktop laptop, right?
3: That's why it's also famous in Indonesia, Malaysia, parts of Southeast Asia, basically.
0: And just how good is the Philippine team against our neighbors?
3: And the Philippine team for Mobile Legends is quite good. I feel like we've been winning. I'm not sure if it's 6 years straight or 7 years straight at this point. So we're pretty good, but I think we're in a slump right now because we lost to Russia in the previous competition. So yeah.
0: We're in a slump because you're not part of the team, right, Josh? And what's your ranking anyway? Is there like a global ranking of sorts?
3: Yeah, there's a global ranking. The highest is Mythical Immortal, but I usually just stop at Mythical Honor because I don't, or sorry, Mythical Glory, because I don't really like pushing that much. I just want to play with my friends.
0: All right, so a lot of kids watching at home are looking at their parents saying, see, Josh from UP Dili, from De La Salle University, computer engineering student, DOST awardee, and he's like a big Mobile Legends fan. So no contradiction between achieving in school and being a big fan of online games. Is there? Just
3: no,
0: don't overdo it.
3: I wouldn't say so. Unless you're like really addicted, you're playing 24/7, I feel like that's a problem on its own point right there. So yeah, if it's in moderation, it's fine.
0: All right, just have fun. If you want to have fun, watch BQB. You can learn a lot here on the show as well. All right, let's move on to our next round. We have a different way of presenting this round compared to the first season. Let's listen in how this works. In the all-new Billionaire Quiz Bee Season 2 Round 2 Knockout Round, our contestants will step up their game against four topic categories randomly drawn for the episode. The best part? They get to pick their category. Here's how it works. Contestants will face a total of 12 questions this round, with each correct answer earning them 2,000 points. To kick off this round, the contestant with the highest score from round 1 will choose the first category. A question from the selected category will be read, and the first contestant to buzz in earns the shot at answering. A correct answer secures the points and gives the contestant the power to choose the next category. If the answer is incorrect, the other contestants have a chance to steal the points and take control of the game. If no one answers correctly, the last contestant to give a correct response keeps the power to choose. Should round 2 end in a draw, we enter a sudden death tiebreaker. The first contestant to buzz in and answer correctly will claim today's victory. With a total of 24,000 pesos up for grabs in round 2, it's still anyone's game. Who will dominate round 2 and emerge as today's Billionaire Quiz Bee episode winner? Yes, that's a question, but you don't have to answer that question because we'll find out after this round. As you heard from the mechanics, it's a different way of presenting this round, and this will require a bit more strategy apart from, of course, your base knowledge and intelligence. Okay, so let's take a look at our categories. We have with us psychology, organization, photography, toys, and games. Interesting. Think about those categories you think you're good at. In the meantime, Josh, you have control of the board because you have 3,000 points. You're in the leaderboard, top of the leaderboard, that is. You get to choose first. Everyone gets to answer, by the way, but Josh gets to choose. Which will it be?
3: Honestly, I'm not really good at any of these.
0: Okay, thanks for the disclaimer.
3: It's video games. I'm just going to pray it's video games.
0: Toys and games, although I get a feeling it's not all video games. Might be some vintage games as well. But anyway, who knows, Josh? Let's go for it. Nicolo, Justin, you're free to answer.
2: Okay.
0: Toys and games. Often hailed as the best toy of all time, it has a name that literally means play well.
2: The yo-yo.
0: Nicolo.
2: Yo-yo.
0: Is it a yo-yo? No, it is not a yo-yo. No, not a yo-yo. Best toy of all time, Josh?
3: Play-Doh.
0: Play-Doh. Wrong. Justin?
1: Lego.
0: Yes, it is Lego. Lego. It literally means play well. Because in Danish, legut. Lego. Legut. Is the answer. It's the translation to play well. And yes, it's universally regarded as the best toy of all time. And whatever age you are, whatever generation, Lego is something that most boys and girls, men and women, still love to play with. All right, next question. Justinia, you get to choose now. You steal the board.
1: I'd go organizations.
0: Organization. Any idea what this is?
1: Maybe like the World Health Organization, something like that.
0: Stuff like that. You are correct. Looking for organizations. The name of this prestigious international organization comes from the Latin. Justin?
1: Erasmus.
0: Wrong. Let me finish. The name of this prestigious international organization comes from the Latin word for table. Nicolo.
2: Mesos.
0: Wrong. Josh?
3: Tabula.
0: You're playing around with the table part? Tabula, Mesos. Mensa. Mensa International, regarded to be, of course, the organization people who consider themselves as equals intellectually, Mensa,

0: round table. It's a round table gathering of supposedly the most intelligent people in the world. Okay? And that's the Mensa International. Certain IQ, I believe, is required to join this organization. Next question. Justin, still with you.
1: I'd go psychology.
0: Psychology. Let's try something different. Psychology. This American psychologist created a hierarchy of basic human needs. Justin?
1: Abraham Maslow.
0: Often visualized as a pyramid, Abraham Maslow is the correct answer. That's correct. You've seen that pyramid, right? At the very base, basic human needs. At the top, Justin, what's at the top of the pyramid?
1: Self-actualization.
0: That's correct. You have safety at the bottom. You have love, esteem, and in between that, of course, you have on one extreme, you have just basic survival. That's the lowest human need. We all have to survive. And the highest human need, which not a lot of people get to in their lifetime, is self-actualization, meaning the feeling of satisfaction and creativity and actualization. That is Abraham Maslow's theory, and it's used today in marketing to sell stuff to you. Okay, next question. Justin, still with you. You have 6,000 points now. You're pulling away.
1: Let's go with psychology.
0: Yeah, now. You got the first one right. Why not the next one? Bearing a doctor's name, the term for something you say that seems to show your true thoughts in a way... Nicola?
2: Honesty?
0: No. Again, bearing a doctor's name, the term for something you say that seems to show your true thoughts in a way you didn't intend. That's coming from Justin, psychology.
1: A Freudian slip?
0: Yeah, Freudian slip, right? When you suddenly say something, or blurt out something unconsciously or subconsciously and regretting it for the rest of your life. It's usually a Freudian slip, right? You don't have to regret it, of course. Sometimes you just say something you didn't mean, but you actually meant without consciously intending to mean it. I know, it sounds like a paradox. It is the Freudian slip named after, of course, the father of psychoanalysis, Dr. Sigmund Freud. Okay, let's go to Justin once again.
1: Let's keep the ball rolling.
0: Let's keep the ball rolling with psychology. All right, here goes. Carl Jung named a complex after this Greek heroine, Nicolo.
2: Helen of Troy.
0: No. Carl Jung, Justin?
1: The Electra Complex.
0: Yes, that's correct. You seem to know your psychology well for a metallurgical engineer. Carl Jung named a complex after this Greek heroine famous for her attachment to King Agamemnon. And you know, this explains, sometimes it's a controversial theory put forward by Carl Jung, the Electra Complex, where on the extreme, psychoanalysts would say that young girls, daughters are extremely attached to their fathers. There's a certain affection for their fathers that's unexplainable. But on a more pedestrian understanding of it, it's the bond between fathers and daughters, okay? The Electra Complex. Justin, still yours. You have 10,000 already.
1: Psychology again.
0: Yes, you've been doing so well in this round so far. The field of psychology associated with Jean Piaget and Nicolas.
2: Mental health.
0: Wrong. Justin.
1: Child development.
0: Yeah, all right, yeah. It's a sub-branch of this, so yes, it'll be considered childhood psychology or child psychology. Jean Piaget and Eric Erickson, two of the acknowledged fathers of child psychology or developmental psychology, as part of that family of psychological theories and training, that is correct. Okay, so Justin, you still have the board with you.
1: Let's go. Psychology again.
0: Why not? Psychology has been kind to you. Let's be kind back to it. Filipina TV psychologist, a newspaper columnist who wrote the books Passion, Power, Pleasure, and another book, best-selling book, Sexy, Saucy, Spicy. Nicolo. Okay, time's up. Filipina TV psychologist. Justin, Josh. Either you're pretending not to know her, or you're pretending not to read her books, or you really don't know who she is. Dr. Margarita Holmes, Margie Holmes, or Margarita Gosinko Holmes. To be fair, the TV shows that, that

0: She was very popular in back in the 90s, okay? And but she's still very much around. And Dr. Margie Holmes really opened the doors, opened the floodgates of, you know, pop psychology, and especially when it comes to sexual relationships. She was the pioneer in television, at least. And today you have a lot of that on YouTube. But we thank Margie Holmes for opening the gates to this conversation, which used to be embarrassing before, but now openly talked about. Maraming salamat, Margie Holmes, good friend of mine. All right, let's go to Justin again. So we have one more in psychology, but feel free to try something else.
1: Let's empty psychology.
0: Let's empty psychology. Let's get out of the way. All right. Josh, Mikolo, come on. Let's bounce back in. We're running out of questions here. The brain disease dementia pugilistica is so named because it often affects people in this sport. Mikolo.
2: Boxing.
0: Are you sure? Charades. Okay, yeah. It is boxing. Yeah. Boxing. Why?
2: I was thinking about Muhammad Ali.
0: Correct. That is a good way to put it. Although Parkinson's disease, I think, was Muhammad Ali's problem, not dementia. But nevertheless, this kind of disability, which is caused by the brain, and the clue there would have been pugilistica. Okay, a pugilist is like a fancy term for a boxer, and formerly known as the punch drunk syndrome, because of course it's like you're always like unstable. Forgetful. So boxing is the sport. All right, Mikolo, you now have 4,000 points. You get to choose the next question.
2: Toys and games.
0: Toys and games. All right. In 2023, some schools and barangays in the Philippines banned these noisy toys. Mikolo. I don't know what that is. Tell me what that is.
2: The tabo-tabo.
0: Tabo-tabo. Sorry, wrong. Justin?
1: Lato-lato.
0: Yes, it is lato-lato is the answer. So that was banned by, the schools. Some of these schools banned that, and some barangays even banned it to protect children and maintain the peace in the neighborhood or in the school. Extremely noisy thing in street talk, in the slang, the local slang. Kerbangers, right? Kerbangers. Okay. Kerbangers. Let's go to our next question. Not a toy or game you seem to like, Mikolo. But Justin, where do you want to go?
1: Let's go organizations.
0: Let's go with organizations again. Okay. A giant panda named Chi-Chi inspired the iconic logo. Justin?
1: The WWF or the World Wildlife Fund?
0: Correct, you are correct. The World Wildlife Fund for Nature, or simply the World Wildlife Fund, or even WWF, which is not the WWE, by the way, okay? Two different things. Giant panda named Chi-Chi inspired the iconic logo of this international organization, the World Wildlife Fund. It is the panda logo, which is, of course, a nature conservationist movement. Justin, this is question number 11.
1: Let's try photography.
0: Photography, okay. Let's try something different. Derived from Japanese, it's a term for the blurred quality or... Mikolo. Time's up. Let me continue or anyone can steal. Derived from Japanese, but you can just forget about that phrase as well. And just listen to this next phrase. It's a term for the blurrish quality or the effect that is that seems out of focus in a photograph. The out of focus portion of a photograph. On your phones, it's like portrait mode, right? You put it on portrait mode and suddenly everything behind the subject is a little out of focus. Now the photographic term for that is bokeh. Bokeh, B-O-K-E-H. And you spend a lot of money on expensive lenses with large apertures to get that bokeh effect, out of focus effect, creamy, buttery, out of focus effect. That is bokeh, all right. Justin, question number 12. Our last question of the round, you get to choose.
1: Let's go toys and games.
0: Toys and games. Inspired by an Olympic sport. It's the first successful electronic video game.

0: Justin.
1: FIFA.
0: Wrong.
2: Pong.
0: Josh, Pong.
2: Finally a video game.
0: Finally a video game. A little too late though, Josh. Would you know what Olympic game inspired this? Ping pong. Because it's the same thing, right? The back and forth, very fundamental, very basic, low-tech game. And it's the game Pong, one of the first video games. That's five you get to take home. A lot of cash with you, but Justin, of course, is our champion. Congratulations, 16,000 pesos for Justin from UP Diliman. Josh came in a little too late, 5,000 nevertheless. Not bad for an afternoon, and great to have you again, of course,
1: you
0: take home 4,000 pesos.
1: Nice to be back. Yeah.
0: Really good competition, but we'll be back with, of course, our weekly champion, Justin from UP Diliman, taking up metallurgical engineering, and he'll be back with our bonus round right after this break. All right, guys, very good, very good, very good, very good.
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3: Welcome back, everyone. Our weekly winner is with us. Justin now enters the final phase of Bilyonario Quizby, where clarity of thought and grace under pressure, yes, translate directly into far more cash. Apart from your 16,000 pesos, you get to take home a lot more cash in this bonus round. So, Justin, pwede na huminga. A little tense, right? The past two rounds. Always is on BQB, by the way. So much pressure. Really, here in the studio compared to those watching at home. And you got the answers that you needed, especially in psychology. Yeah. But I'm just curious. I mean, for those who are wondering, and a lot of people are even wondering in the studio, what is lato-lato?
4: I don't know if I remember it correctly, but it's like a stick with like two balls attached to either side. And
3: makes a lot of noise. Yeah, especially like even at midnight, neighbors are playing lato-lato or kerbangers. Gosh, that's quite a disturbance. But of course, you know, KJ for a lot of people, like killjoy, as we say in my generation, because just having fun, right?
4: Yeah.
3: And schools
4: were
3: banning it, and of course, some barangays were even banning it. And I'm not sure if that ban still stays until today, although that game or that toy is no longer as popular. Now they're all on Mobile Legends, just like Josh is.
4: Yeah.
3: Okay. All right, so if you're ready, you know what this is. It's the bonus round. But just to give you a better understanding of what this looks like, let's listen in.
5: It's a race against time in the electrifying Bilyonario bonus round. Our winner faces the ultimate challenge. 60 seconds to tackle 10 3,000 peso questions from a mystery category that is now randomly selected for today's episode.

0: episode. Do-overs are now allowed this season. Contestants now have the chance to pass on a trickier question and come back to it later, if the clock hasn't run out yet. Success in this high-stakes round demands quick thinking, smart strategy, and the courage to answer decisively. Will today's Billionaire Quiz Bee winner rise to the occasion and master the Billionaire Bonus Round? We're about to find out.
1: All right. Now, this is really interesting because our latest champion, who is Justin, of course, moves on to the semifinals. He faces a single mystery category. And would you want to know what this is? It's a mystery because we kind of shroud the title in some mysterious clue. Let's take a look. All right. This was chosen randomly, and it says live streaming. Any idea what this might be? Because it's not always what it seems.
2: Yeah. Maybe like Twitch streamers or something like that.
1: Oh, Josh over here is hoping he was standing where you are right now, because he'd be really good at this. Apparently not. No, this has to do with bodies of water, things that are streaming. Things that are flowing,
2: yeah.
1: Right?
2: It's nice, okay. It's nice.
1: So famous rivers in the Philippines and also rivers around the world. I hope you're good in geography, because we are ready to begin. Tell me when you're ready.
2: Yeah, I'm ready.
1: Let's begin. So? You shoot the rapids in this Laguna River en route to its namesake waterfall.
2: Pagsanghan.
1: Correct. French river often described as the most romantic river in the world.
2: Pass.
1: In Paris. Pink dolphins frolic in this largest South American river. And
2: Amazon.
1: Longest. Correct. Egypt is described as a river of this the gift of this river.
2: Nile.
1: Correct. Long river in Europe that flows through four capital cities.
2: Volga.
1: Wrong. India's holiest river and a major pilgrimage site.
2: Pass.
1: The Three Gorges Dam spans this mighty Chinese river.
2: Yangtze.
1: Correct. Its famous feature is the Victoria Falls on the border between Zambia and Zimbabwe.
2: Pass.
1: Longest river in Mindanao, second largest in the Philippines.
2: Cagayan River?
1: Wrong. In Colombia, it's called the River of Five Colors for its rainbow-like appearance.
2: Pass.
1: French River, often described as the most romantic in the world, flows through Paris.
2: I forgot.
1: You forgot, but I'm sure you know this. The River Seine.
2: Yeah.
1: S-E-I-N-E, the River Seine flows through Paris.
2: Yeah,
1: but of course, it flows through a large part of northwestern France as well, right? Flows out into the Atlantic, the River Seine. Let's go to the other questions, both correct and incorrect. So pick the ones you got right. You shoot the rapids in this Laguna River, or what else? It's the Pagsanghan River, right? Shoot the rabbit. Not the rabbits, as some would say. Shoot the rapids, not the rabbits. Pink dolphins frolic in this largest South American river, second longest river in the world, the Amazon. Egypt is described as a gift of this river, the Nile, which is the longest river in the world. Long river in Europe that flows through four capital cities. You said the Volga, which flows through Russia. Four capital cities, okay? So it's the Danube, river Danube. Okay. Next question. The Three Gorges Dam spans this mighty Chinese river, the Yangtze. Is correct? Longest river in Mindanao and the second largest in the Philippines, the Rio Grande de Mindanao. All right, let's go to some of the others, which you were incorrect or passed. French River, often described as the most romantic, of course, the Seine. You did give an answer.
2: Yeah.
1: India's holiest river, and also a major pilgrimage site. People go there to wash themselves, to bathe themselves in the holy waters of this river, the Ganges. The River Ganges. Its famous feature is the Victoria Falls on the border between Zambia and Zimbabwe. Zambezi. And the last question, you passed this one. In Colombia, it's called the River of Five Colors. It's called the Caño Cristales. Very famous rainbow-like appearance from the moisture of that river, Caño Cristales. So that's what? You have 16,000 pesos earlier, plus 12,000 pesos for a total of 28,000 pesos to take home this week. Better yet, we'll see you again for the semifinals coming up very soon. That's right. Tonight, we didn't just crown a weekly winner in the name of Justin. We witnessed a leader in the making. Our winner is now one step closer to the 1 million peso grand prize package, and that includes a journey across the globe. Yes, that's new here on season two. Our thanks to our generous sponsors for their unwavering belief in the potential of our young leaders such as Justin. So everyone, I'm David Sildran, reminding you to lead with knowledge.

0: prayer before you started the business. What was it?
1: Specifically, the prayer that I made here, do you guys remember?
0: No.
1: That I traveled the Giant Cheesecakes national and international. Well, that quickly happened.
2: It like, happened after the guesting.
1: Yeah.
3: Philippines is one of the top 20 importing countries in the world.
0: For grapes?
3: Yes.
0: No
3: way. And you are. So of the top 18 countries that import grapes in the world, we now have access to 17 since we got access to the Philippines as well.
4: We do over 20, 25 different varieties, and it's because some of them are produced early in the season.
0: Salvador, get ready for today's freshest stories, hottest trends, and the best conversations.
2: Hello, hello. I'm Onyx Suzon Bossy. We're here to bring good vibes, big smiles, and a whole lot of fun.
5: And I'm Janine Novella, sitting in for Chal Lontok. So sit back, relax, and let the good times roll. And welcome to

0: interview an hour of solid discussions with our guests and tackle interesting stories that matter to you. Happy Monday, everyone.
1: Happy Monday. It is day one of BNC's anniversary week.
0: Woo!
1: Happy second anniversary to all of us here in the studio. And of course, it's going to be fun.
0: We have a super fun week planned for y'all. We're not going to tell you who's going to be our guest this week, but we have a jam-packed guest session.
1: Yeah. Super.
0: So tune in.
2: Yes. Definitely. How was your weekend, by the way, guys?
0: It was fun. Let's start with Ferdy.
1: Well, I think I got a video. I sent in a video. There it is.
0: What did you do this weekend?
1: I went to go support our dear friend Corina Sanchez Rojas at her sale at White Space. And she had a lot of good stuff there, a lot of silver, which I like. And it's sustainable because, you know, as a legend in the broadcasting world, in the journalistic broadcasting world. She has so much outfits.
0: Yes, she
1: does. And, you know, to make it sustainable, of course, she wants to share her pieces. And so she put it up here. And you know what? It's for a good cause because she uses some of the proceeds. And that's Arnel Papa and Louis, famous designers. Anyway, so she uses some of the proceeds to go back to her charity, which is providing, you know, slippers for the needy.
0: Wow. I super love when people get together and do like a closet sale. Because like, for example, for us, it's so hard to have garage sales here in the Philippines. So I think it's a good idea for us to all get together, rent out a space, and just sell our old things because we accumulate a lot. Not just clothes, but homes, accessories, shoes. So we're going to plan that.
2: And especially for a good cause.
0: Yeah, for a good cause.
2: Oh, that's wonderful.
0: We should totally plan a
3: We should
0: BNC
3: do a daily dish one.
0: Yeah, no, not just us. BNC. We should do a whole BNC. I know Ferdy and I have to declutter.
1: We need to declutter. But I think I cluttered again because, Karina, thank you so much for indulging my hoarding ways.
0: One man's trash is another person's treasure. So we
1: what about
0: that.
1: You? What did you do?
0: So I wanted to go visit that, but my mom's here this weekend. So
1: hello!
0: Mommy
1: Welcome
0: Ann,
1: back home!
0: Yeah, she's here visiting from the U.S. So Mommy Ann and I had a staycation at one of our favorite hotels, and we just chilled. We saw some family. We saw some friends. I also reunited with my friends from Miss World.
2: Wow.
0: We're a growing family. Some have kids. Some have kids coming. So shout out Mitch, Nisha, Analita, and Denj and their kids. We had afternoon tea and then we also had lunch with Direk.
1: With Direk Carey, yeah. We went to this
0: fun,
1: really great restaurant not too far from the studio.
0: Down the street long.
1: Yeah, we won't tell you what it is. We're going to gatekeep.
0: we should actually shoot there because their food was good.
1: It was delicious.
2: I want to go.
1: It's got a Michelin nod.
0: Yeah, they do. So we'll take you there. Okay. But what about you, Janina? What did you do?
2: Well, the best friend that I came here last time and I shared that we went to her bachelorette party, she got married yesterday.
1: Wow.
0: That was quick.
2: Yeah, that was quick.
0: I was like, oh, wow.
2: She's married. It was a fun day there. I did her makeup. They stayed at my place the night before. I also was the bridal car. So it was super fun to just be there for them. It was

0: There's my boyfriend. He also hosted the wedding. So it was a very village.
1: Oh, so
0: yeah,
1: cute.
0: Yeah, a village
2: it.
0: Wedding.
2: Is this something that's a signal to a future for you?
0: Definitely. I was giving a little side. I'm just kidding.
1: You're just ready to get married? Breaking news.
0: No, but definitely, when you watch your friends get married, it's like, it's so romantic. So it was also like, we were feeling the vibes,
1: wait,
0: definitely.
1: Wait, we want to ask you, what's your dream wedding, Janina?
0: Oh gosh, I don't have one, but I have dream no-nos. I have nightmares.
2: Okay, what are your wedding nightmares?
0: Wedding proposal, nightmare proposal, no flash mobs.
2: Uh-huh.
1: Yes,
0: not allowed.
1: No.
0: Yeah, and definitely for my wedding, I don't want beach because I don't like sand.
2: I'm sure you're going to be texting me in a little bit. But anyway, ladies, that was a fun weekend we had. Today on The Daily Dish, we start getting into the holiday spirit with award-winning performers Nyoy Violante and Nikki Bradshaw Violante.
1: And apart from them, we'll also have Sheila Valderrama, Lara Maiga, and Gian Magdangal all spreading the holiday cheer because it is Christmas now here in the Philippines.
2: Oh,
1: for a month.
2: Okay, so stay with us. We'll be right back.

0: 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The stories behind security, the people behind the mission.
1: Sa ngalan ng serbisyo publiko,
2: handa kaming maglingkod anumang oras, anumang panahon.
1: Dahil sa oras ng krisis,
2: kailangan may kumilos, may magdesisyon, at may manguna. Kami ang inyong
1: The Commanders.
0: If we are rich in agriculture, then why are farmers still poor? What's the point of agriculture in the Philippines? Join Ronnie Puno and Alex Galeha. What's the point? A political reckoning, a nation on watch as the impeachment trial of Vice President Sara Duterte unfolds. 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And your Bilyonario News Channel will be there with comprehensive report analysis and real-time updates. 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

0: Welcome back to the Daily Dish. The Bermonts are here and it's scary. And you know what that means. Today we start getting into the Christmas spirit with two award-winning performers of Philippine theater.
1: Our guests have built impressive careers on stage, and now they're bringing their voices together for Christmas 3. Let's welcome to the show Mickey Bradshaw Volante and Noy Volante. Yeah! Yeah! The powerhouse couple.
2: Good morning, yes. Good morning.
0: Thank you so much for being here.
2: Well, thank you for having us.
0: And it's super exciting because you guys are coming from the same industry, but two different worlds. Mm-hmm. Yeah. Noy, you started not in theater, but on stage.
3: Actually, I have to correct that.
2: Oh, yeah.
0: You started in theater?
3: Yeah.
2: Not a lot of people know that.
3: I was in theater first. Because when I was in college, I took technical theater. And then I transitioned into performance theater. And then I got discovered. I became a singer. I had to stop for at least 6 years. And then after 6 years, I went back to theater. And then, of course, people knew me na. So when they saw I was doing theater, say, oh, he's doing theater. But what they don't know is that's sort of a comeback.
2: Yeah. A lot of people don't realize that his roots are really in theater.
1: Uh-huh. Yeah. Interesting. But you actually, Noy, you credit Mickey for kind of bringing you back into the theater scene, right? Because you guys met when you guys were doing a play in 2012, Rock
3: yes.
1: of
3: Ages. Yes. Rock of Ages,
2: wow,
3: yes.
2: Someone's done her research.
3: Yes.
1: I did do my research. I have to stalk you guys. Uh-huh.
3: Well, that's where we met.
2: Yes.
3: After the comeback, I was doing
2: a couple of
3: shows. And then I'd have to give her credit, though, for how would you say that?
0: I became
3: more active.
0: Trouble, you don't know what kind of credit to give her.
2: No. I will give myself credit.
0: Okay.
2: I think once I came into his life, I think I broadened and deepened his appreciation
3: Definitely.
2: The craft.
3: Definitely that. No. And, you know, I did more theater after
2: yes.
3: that.
2: Yeah.
0: What about your mix? You are through and through a thespian.
2: I mean, I guess so.
3: Pure breed.
2: It's what I always wanted to do my whole life.
0: And, yes. But you didn't want to transition into like where Noy got discovered album?
2: I've never taken that off of the table. If an opportunity arises, I am a yes woman. I'll try anything. And yeah, I'm always open to all sorts of projects. I just love storytelling and performing, so in any capacity.
1: And you know what I love about them, Ferds? Mm. I feel like you guys are always together in a lot of projects. Like I watched Into the Woods, you were the baker and the baker's wife.
2: Yeah. Mm-hmm.
1: So is there a point when you guys say, like when you guys are hanging out outside of work, okay guys, we have to stop talking about theater, the play, or whatever project you're doing, and let's just enjoy life? Or do you guys bring that into your personal life?
3: Well, yeah, I don't think there's a...
2: There's no separating it. I think it bleeds into our life and we like it that way.
0: Uh-huh.
2: We could be just hanging out and then we'll have a, oh nga pala, can we run that part real quick? Because
3: mm-hmm.
2: hey, parang a while ago it was a little bit wonky. Can we try that again? It's integrated.
3: But it's definitely about us wanting to do everything together.
2: Yeah.
1: That's so sweet.
2: Clingy kami.
3: Yeah. I mean, I have to say, you know, it's easier because when you're very good friends with your wife.
2: That's
3: mm-hmm.
2: true.
3: I consider her my best friend. So,
2: same.
1: Guys, we're a group here.
0: But I'm sure you have creative differences.
2: Oh, yeah.
0: How do you deal with that? Like, you are having a meal, and you're like, Noy, yung ginawa mo kanina, hindi ko
2: pangit.
1: Or flat, that was supposed to be E minor, you sang it in A minor.
2: Exactly.
0: Because they said they're best friends, so you can say anything to each other's faces.
3: To be fair though, that's what we do.
2: That is what we do.
0: Why are you eating the adobo malike?
2: Literally. No, literally, huy, pangit yung scene mo.
0: And how do you take that?
2: But I think it's because we understand that each of us has our strengths.
3: We have each other's backs also.
2: Yeah.
3: Kasi.
2: Yeah, and it's...
3: We know that when she says something about, it's like a real parang observation na, watch out. And then if she says it, and then I say na, actually, I was going for this, and then she sees it that way. Ah, okay, then that's fine.
2: Like, when it comes to music, I will always defer to him because undoubtedly, that is where he shines. He knows better than probably anyone I know what is correct or what will work best
3: See?
2: When it comes
3: best
2: to
3: friend.
2: Music. Yeah, I'm your best friend. But and then he will defer to me on more acting things. And,
1: okay, yes, they're see, also like
2: kiss nga, kiss.
0: She's my work wife, actually.
2: I love it. Yeah.
1: Every vacation together.
0: We're the same, but not in front of Adobo. In front of Toron.
1: Well, so, yeah. Let's talk about your guys' strengths and weaknesses, because I want to see how you guys put that all together. Like you mentioned, with Nyoy, music shop. What about you, Mickey? Where do you insert yourself? And then when do you guys step back and say, okay, hold on, this is too intense now?
2: Right. I would say that acting is more where I will...
3: Sorry, sorry na.
1: What they do, we also do.
2: No,
0: Yoy, ha?
1: Wait lang, ha?
2: Oh my God.
1: Conscious tuloy kami.
3: Sorry.
2: Tama na.
3: May hair kasi.
2: No, but when it comes to acting, I think that's where he would defer to me.
3: Oh, yeah.
2: More. Mm-hmm. Huh? But either way.
3: Or at least
2: way.
3: Trust her judgments and observations about, kunyari, I'm a little unsure about what I did. I definitely ask her.
2: Yeah.
3: Because definitely may, meron siyang ma...

0: Input. Mm-hmm. There's definitely going to be good inputs there. Yeah.
1: But for sure, I know you guys have arguments because when you guys played the baker's wife and the bakerette into the woods, you guys used the on-scene arguments with your real-life arguments. How did that meld together? And what arguments do you guys have?
2: What arguments do we have? I think the normal he said, she said kind of thing. Or the...
0: So just to make it clear, no? when it comes to the arts, or work, we don't argue like that. Every argument that we have is more of a personal relationship type argument. Pero pag sa trabaho, it's always very constructive. It's always very
3: But and you have a cute family of three, right?
2: What oh my God, you were showing the video of me with the beard. My Hamilton TikTok.
1: You still look good, it's okay.
2: Thanks.
3: How's your parenting style? Although your daughter is 17 already, and of course, she's pretty much an adult.
2: Yes.
3: How do you mix that parenting with your best friend, Sitch, and your career, Sitch?
0: You want to answer that?
2: Or? Sure. I think we approach our relationship with our daughter the same way we approach our relationship with each other.
0: Actually,
2: your best friend.
0: That's what I was going to say.
2: See? I think it was important, for me at least, because I grew up with my parents being my best friends as well. And so I wanted to be able to do that with our daughter as well. And we're very much... magkabarkada lang kami, no? We're just hanging out and having fun.
0: Yung kami... what we are to each other, that's pretty much what you'll see with our daughter. Mm-hmm. How we are with her. It's one big barkada lang.
2: And particularly, you know, I'm such a girl mom. You're actually such a girl dad also. And we will just, like when we were on a trip to London recently, she and I, and Sheila, actually. And it's just, we're just girls having fun.
1: Those are the best kinds.
2: Absolutely. I love being a girl mom.
1: Yeah, super.
2: I can't imagine being a boy mom. I don't know what I would do with my life.
1: Well, are you guys planning on maybe having kids in the future?
2: We're not saying flat out no, but right now it's not an active pursuit.
0: Yes. We're not actively,
2: Yeah.
3: Right. What about, so again, I'm getting anxious because I heard you guys a while ago practicing, doing a sound check.
2: Yes.
3: And in my mind, I was like, oh my goodness, it's Christmas. It's a happy time of year. However.
2: Right.
1: Because he is the Santa Claus of the Philippines.
3: But today I'm a priest.
1: Today, Father Ferdy. But the Burmans trigger Ferdy.
3: Yeah, it triggers me.
2: It can be a stressful time.
3: Yeah, because I start
2: people...
3: 6 months before it.
2: Oh.
3: Yeah.
2: So you've been at it already.
3: I've been at it already.
1: Okay.
3: As my work wife, she knows exactly what I'm doing with
1: always.
3: With
1: a, uh-huh.
3: But going to my question, what are your Christmas practices?
2: Oh.
3: One each.
2: Oh, I cook everything.

0: everything.
1: Don't feel sorry for me. I love it.
2: Yeah, what do you cook?
1: What do I cook?
2: Yeah, for Christmas.
1: What don't I cook? I don't know.
2: Yeah, everything.
1: Everything.
0: Yeah. from the starters to everything, yeah, the dessert.
1: It's one of my passions talaga is to cook.
3: And so. You,
0: what's I eat tradition? Those.
3: Yeah. Ah, that's a tradition. You eat what she cooks.
0: Oh, yeah. Yeah, definitely. No. But I'm kind of like you, where it's like the middle of the year, like Christmas songs na ako. Mm-hmm. I love Christmas. And I think yung... I've kind of lost it, though, the past few years because I've been so busy with work. So I don't get to enjoy, But it's playing Christmas songs talaga.
1: Yeah.
0: Playing Christmas songs, like I said, in the middle of July, I'd start playing Christmas songs now because I'm so anxious and I'm so excited it's gonna be Christmas soon.
1: I will say one of our traditions is decorating the Christmas tree while watching The Grinch and drinking hot cocoa.
2: I love that important tradition. When do you guys normally decorate your Christmas tree?
1: Well, I'm probably gonna get it out pretty soon.
2: Like later.
0: Usually October, November. Like, yeah.
2: What do you guys say actually to the people who are saying like, wow, the Philippines, they celebrate too early?
1: There's no such thing as too early. No. There's no such thing as too early. I'm saying that we're happier than the rest of the world because
3: exactly,
1: we celebrate.
3: Exactly. That's why you guys are here, because of Christmas 3.
1: Yes.
3: Right? And this is going to be a fun one. Is your concert going to be earlier than most?
1: Yes, our concert is November 29th.
3: Oh my gosh.
1: So quite early.
2: We're going to be there.
1: Yes, please be there. And we're going to be at the Power Mac Center in Circuit Makati. So we wanted to bring that Christmas cheer very early on.
2: How did this come about, Christmas 3?
1: Oh my gosh. Okay, so actually...
3: But you're not three, actually. Madami
1: no, we're three. We're three pairs.
3: Ah,
1: so
3: three
1: we're
3: couples.
1: Six, okay. Yes. It started, we all were guesting in Sheila and Arman's concert, singing That's What Friends Are For.
0: Exactly, yeah.
1: And we just had the best time performing it together, and we're all just like, we should do a concert, no?
3: I'm looking at Sheila, she goes, hindi totoo yan.
1: Oh, hindi ba?
2: From me, she's like, I don't know what she's talking about. We didn't have fun.
1: No, we didn't. Well, I had fun at least.
0: Yeah,
1: so,
0: did.
1: Yeah, and we're all good friends, and we just thought it'd be a good time.
3: This is fun because if friends are getting together and they're singing songs that they love, it's warmer to the heart.
2: It
3: right?
2: is, and you can see the genuine connection and the fun they're having on stage with each other.
1: Connection.
3: Yes, I love. I'm excited. Are you gonna have the same hair there, Nyoy? Because I was teasing Nyoy a while ago about his hair.
2: And he just got a haircut.
3: Johnny
2: by the way.
3: B is definitely.
1: This
3: happening.
1: Is his signature. You know, it adds a good 4 inches.
2: Yeah. So you can wear heels.
0: That's a good trick.
1: So I can wear the heels.
3: Yeah. She's grinching already. Yeah.
0: Yeah. She usually, what changes lang naman is the sides. It minsan makapal siya. Minsan ganito. But it's definitely always like.
3: Yeah. But anyway, yeah. So, guys, Christmas 3. But we're gonna be talking to some of the other performers, your besties, here in a little bit, right?
2: Yeah, we can't wait. We're gonna sing That's What Friends Are For later after the show. So that was Nyoy Volante and Mickey Bradshaw. But before we let you guys go, invite our viewers to see Christmas 3.
1: Yes, please do catch Christmas 3, November 29.
0: With Arman Ferrer,
1: yes.
0: Sheila Valderrama, Gian Magdangal, and Lara Maige. Mm-hmm. Of course, us, directed by Nalcito Gomez, and musical directed by Marlon Barnuevo.
3: And we're definitely gonna be there.
2: Yeah, we're gonna keep smiling.
3: Yes, and
1: keep
3: we're not gonna light up a Christmas tree because I'm not gonna sing it. All right, up next, we'll have more of the gang for Christmas 3 with Sheila Valderrama, Lara Maige, and Gian Magdangal. Don't go away, The Daily Dish will be right back.
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0: We continue to learn the winning strategies and champion mindset of winners, movers, and shakers. I'm Charles Tew. 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
1: Ngayong gabi, sisimulan na natin ang agenda.
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4: Ang ilang proyekto ng kumpanya, hindi makita. Ang iba naman, hindi pa kumpleto.
2: 2 years of bold truth. 2 years of being first.
5: Congratulations!
2: That's the order. That's the agenda.
6: I'm attorney Karen Jimeno.
2: No judgment.
6: What does the prosecution still have to establish to strengthen their case?
7: Palagay ko na kumpleto na eh.
2: No debate.
6: Someone watching what happened with the two factions, dapat po ba silang mag-reconcile?
8: As of now, kasakita na eh.
2: Just open conversations.
9: Wala palang basis. Anong ginagawa natin dito?
10: But in objection, bakit ba?
11: The more he speaks, the more details he supplies, the more he's revealed as a fraud.
6: Be informed, be insightful of the news.
2: At the forefront.
12: Back with more Christmas 3. We're now joined by three amazing performers who will help bring this special Christmas show to life.
13: Yes, let's welcome theater actress and singer Vishila Valderrama Martinez, singer-songwriter Larma Ige, and singer-actor Gian Magdanga. Welcome to the show, folks. A while ago when we were talking to Nyoy and Mickey, I could see your face. You're like, what? We sang a song and we thought about.
12: So it's your
14: but
12: story.
14: It's true.
12: Okay.
14: We had the best time during rehearsals palang. We had the best time.
12: Yes.
14: And then and it was a big hit. The number was a big hit during the concert. So after our producer then Noel Ferrer was like, you should just do this concert already. So we're like,
13: how
14: okay,
13: long ago
14: why
13: was
14: not?
13: That? Sheila?
14: February
13: palang.
14: Yeah. So we were thinking maybe next year, you know. And then
12: yes. We
14: bumped into Noel and it's like, why don't we just do it now, like Christmas? It's like okay.
13: Excited siya. I love it. Okay.
12: So sino yung pasimuno? Like, was it Nyoy who was like, because everybody has ideas, right, that we should mm-hmm. do this as a barkada, like as a group hangout. But then, who was the one who was like, we have to get this schedule done, we have to get the logistics happening?
14: I think it was a common thing.
12: It's yeah. a common thing.
14: Oh. I blame Nyoy Volante for the Christmas 3 title.
12: That's really what I blame him for.
13: Yes. How did you feel about the title? Tell me.
12: We were all laughing and I'm like, no. And then we're like, okay, it works.
14: Okay,
12: it works.
14: Why not?
13: You were convinced. You're like, Christmas 3, promise, you know?
12: Yeah, because we couldn't think of another title and Nyoy was like, Christmas 3. He was insistent on it. So, but yeah, I think it works because...
13: Lara, I know you're a very nice person, but I know something wants to come out of your system because of the title.
12: No.
13: But it's cute.
12: It's so cute. Yeah. Actually, it's so cute. It made so much sense. And as Sheila was saying, our group number during their concert was such a big hit that I gave birth after that.
14: Yes.
15: Yeah,
12: the very next day. Yes. That's why it makes this Christmas concert
14: yes.
12: so special because, you know, our son is
15: that's
12: born.
15: What
12: you
15: friends
12: birthed
15: are
12: this.
15: For. Are you
12: yes.
15: okay?
12: Yes.
15: Are you okay?
13: My water broke, guys, but that's what friends are for.
12: What do you mean? Okay? What do you mean? So the concert happened on what date? Like Valentine's Day, pre-Valentine's Day. And then
15: she was in labor
12: the whole
15: Valentine's.
14: But she did not know that she was in labor.
15: Yeah.
12: Yes. So we were still hitting her.
14: How do you not
12: notes?
14: Know?
15: I had the same question.
12: How do you not know you're in labor? No, because I was singing the whole time I was pregnant.
14: Okay.
12: So this was just another thing, but it was a special thing because it was with our friends.
15: Yeah.
12: And then I just didn't. I thought I would give birth the next month, but our son
15: but
12: wanted to come out.
15: She was due the next month.
12: Our son came out right after we hit the notes.
13: Side shot because when you hit that note, boom! I said, "Mom, okay, I'm ready. It's my concert, right?"
12: I know.
13: And so, how did you feel about that, Gian? Because as a father and husband, you're like, "Wait a minute, honey. Itutuloy pa ba natin to, or should I bring to the ER?"
15: She was like, "We need to go to the hospital." And I said, "Why?" No. Isn't it next month?

0: And yeah. Well, you know, when the time is, you know, there and the time is right, and yeah. we had to go to the hospital.
1: You know, wow. Sheila, they were here.
0: Yeah.
1: And we were
0: yeah.
1: interviewing them, but I didn't know about this part of the story.
2: How it hasn't happened yet
1: yes,
2: that time.
1: Yeah. How is it to be a father now, Gian? Because this is a whole new world.
0: Well, it was, this is really something for me and Lara. It's my second time to be a dad, but it feels like, because my first son is 18 years old now. So it feels like it's like the first time
1: Correct.
0: Again. I mean, you know, that big gap. And it's always very special. It's a very special moment. It's a type of joy that it's very infectious. You know, across our household, I guess the friends, and you know, if people see our social media, that's what we're so proud of, and you know, it's a really good time in our lives.
2: Makes this Christmas more special.
0: Yeah,
1: I have an idea.
2: Go.
1: Because Nikki and Nyoy's daughter is 18 or 17.
2: 17. And Sheila's daughter is 16. Actually,
1: they're all friends.
0: Yeah.
1: So he's eldest. This is Christmas 5.
0: Christmas 5, yeah.
3: Sama na tayo doon, plus 2.
1: Wala kong talent. Ikaw yung may talent.
2: My daughter and Mickey's daughter went to
4: London.
2: To London for summer theater school together.
4: Oh, that's so lovely.
2: And yes,
3: they have their barkada.
2: Yes, yeah,
1: how is that? Because that's a bond that's super strong, Janina, because... You know, as parents or as friends in itself, it's special na. Tapos, the feeling that your kids are actually hanging out, do you feel like, oh my gosh, they're making us chismes?
2: They're telling
1: each other what's happening.
2: It's kind of like that sometimes. But it's nice because, you know, as a parent, you kind of sometimes worry about who your friends are or your children's friends are. And knowing that they're friends with your friends, you're kind of like secure that they're, in a, you know, they're... They're good people and they're guided well because you know their parents.
4: Mm. Will we see a performance with the kids this year? Because family is a huge part of Christmas, right? So will we actually get the Christmas 10, just a snippet of that?
2: We'll have to ask them.
4: But how is that like? No, I think you just got married in 2025, right? How is that like having that different perspective on family now? And even for you, Sheila, it's so special to do Christmas. I love Christmas kasi.
2: Yeah, same. My favorite time of the year.
4: Yes, right? And so it makes me cry every time I hear Christmas songs. Like, does that affect you guys also?
0: Oh, yeah. It's our first Christmas with our baby. Aww. So yeah. That's so special for us. And we always keep thinking about how, you know, what's he gonna wear or something like that for Christmas?
2: And it's also like the busiest time for all of us artists. Really, right?
4: Yes.
2: So when
1: Thank
2: it's
1: God.
2: Christmas Day,
0: God,
2: when it's actually Christmas Day, it's just more special because finally, you know, it's either we're performing, but we really would rather be with our families, with our friends.
1: You know what they say, tell me who your friends are and I'll tell you who you are, right? Okay, I'm gonna start with you, Sheila. Tell me something about Lara and Gian that makes you part of that tribe.
2: I think it's their dedication when it comes to our priorities, you know, our work and family. And we're the same. And when I'm with them, I was just telling them, I feel kind of relaxed because I'm such a control freak. And because she's also one, it lessens my burden. So, you know, and Gian and I, we've been friends before we were even married. Mm-hmm. So we've been friends for so long, you know, so it's nice.
1: Mm-hmm. Lara?
4: Gosh, so many things to associate us with Sheila. But I guess it's really, we're very, very passionate with what we do. We're so passionate that we're having a concert all together. And sometimes we make the concert an excuse just to like see each other and have dinner together. Really, that's the truth.
0: Mm-hmm. Yeah. For Sheila, obviously theater brought us together. Mm-hmm. And in theater, it's of course there's friendship, but it's also you discover your tribe. And Sheila is someone that I can say that we can trust. It's so hard to find people you can trust in the industry and find genuine friends. And that really roots for me deeply in trust. Also with the, you know, with Mickey and...
4: No, you were having selfie.
0: They're having a selfie right now.
4: They're busy right now.
0: Sheila, that's what I see. Trust me.
2: And Arman, who's not here, as part of the show.
1: We have a penalty for him.
2: Yeah.
1: Yeah.
2: Let's ask him. Where are you, Arman? Yeah, but like Arman is my best friend and has been my constant theater partners for 9 years. Mm-hmm. So, you know, it's a...
4: Yeah.
2: We always work together.
4: All of us. Music brought us together. Yeah. Arman and I, we were college friends in the UP College of Music. So this concert really is some like a culmination of like our friendship and our love for each other.
1: So pagkatapos ng concert, hindi na
4: sila. Finale na daw. Curtain call na daw ng friendship.
2: Pero gusto mo yung concert namin November.
1: I love it.
4: 29, correct?
2: Yeah. Yes. No, but we're in the Philippines. We start Christmas.
4: September.
2: I already have my Christmas tree.
0: We've already
4: tree.
0: Started.
4: Yes. Perfect.
1: Did we actually really end? We don't know. But anyway.
4: No, I was wondering, no, because you guys are such good friends, does that dilute any friction that goes on in preparation for the concert? Or, you know, is it because you're so close that you're free to speak bluntly?
2: You've yet to find out.
0: I think it skips a lot of steps when it comes to working together. It's a collaborative, project. And everybody has its own, I guess, strengths or like a
2: and
0: lot
2: of... And
0: we
2: have assignments.
0: Delegations are different also.
4: And it's easier to like delegate work because we know each other so well.
2: Yeah.
4: So we know... Nyoy's good at this, Mihi's good at this, Sheila's good at this.
2: Mm-hmm. Yeah.
1: How excited are you to perform with each other for this concert? And will you ever perform together in a musical theater production after as the three pairs?
2: That would be amazing if we could do that.
0: That's a really good idea.
2: Yeah.
4: He liked that idea.
2: Maybe Sarah will consider going back to musical theater.
4: Yes, but you know this Christmas concert, I mean, this is only the start of many more concerts.
2: Yeah.
4: But
2: you
4: gave us an idea of, you know, being a musical together. Maybe finally I'll consider.
1: Maybe they can do the musical The Friends.
4: Yes, Friends the Musical.
1: Musical. We can lend you our couch.
4: to be completely honest, our posters, they were really
0: inspired
4: by Friends.
0: Yes. Yeah.
4: Because we're six.
2: Ah, yes.
4: Galing mo talaga, Ferdy. And then it's your marketing work kasi he picked that up.
1: Salamat sa free tickets, ha?
4: Okay. We'll see you there.
0: We'll see you there.
4: Yeah, I mean, I hope you go back into musical theater. You have the voice for it. I was stalking you guys on Instagram and you posted this something funny. Parang communication talaga is the most important since you were doing a Phantom song. Is there like something, I think because they're newlyweds, right? Is there something as the ninang and as the ate friend that you've given advice to or like that you see? Is that the kind of relationship that you feel
2: well,
4: you guys have?
2: Well, yes. I mean, I was also part of their entourage. Mm. And my only advice really to married couples is that you have to cherish each other. Mm. That's the most important.
4: Yeah, I remember her, she had a video greeting in our wedding and then she said, as long as you guys are friends.
2: Yes.
4: Very good friends.
2: Mm-hmm. You have to be friends first.
4: Mm-hmm. Yeah.
1: True.
4: That's what friends are for.
1: Yes. That's what friends are for.
0: That's what friends are for.
1: Are six.
4: That's what friends are three or six,
1: right? But for Christmas 3, what are your favorite songs? And you can't have the same, Sheila.
2: Favorite songs?
1: To sing.
2: To
1: or
2: sing
1: that
2: in...
1: you're going to be singing in the concert.
2: Are we going to say it already?
1: I'm going to act like the Grinch. What's one Christmas song you won't sing?
4: That's a good question.
0: I have an answer now.
4: Yeah, go,
0: grown
4: go.
0: Up you, Christmas you list.
1: Huh?
0: Grown up Christmas list.
4: Why?
0: We're not singing that, sorry. But yeah.
1: How does it go?
0: Grown up
4: no
0: Christmas.
4: More. Yeah.
0: This is no more.
1: Pero nakanta mo.
2: Wait, we have to decide what Christmas song.
4: We're not singing Jingle Bells.
1: Okay. No Jingle Bells. She like back to you.
2: We're not singing Pasko, Pasko na naman muli.
4: Pasko.
2: We're not singing that.
0: See, ang dami kasing Christmas song.
4: And it's so hard to...
2: So many to choose from.
0: Ang hirap
2: to not like
0: a Christmas
2: song because I'm such a Christmas girl.
4: Yeah. Yes.
1: But there are Christmas songs that when I hear it, I'm like cringe.
4: Really? Can we hear
2: What's yours?
1: My manager said I can't sing because it's not part of my role.
4: So I'm
1: all right, a while ago we asked Nyoy and Nikki, mm-hmm. you know, about their Christmas traditions. What's one Christmas tradition that you want to upkeep? Yeah.
0: Oh, well, for me, being the whole family celebrating together on Christmas Day or Christmas Eve at the very least. There are a lot of times that when I was working abroad that I was alone for Christmas. So after that period in my life, I realized, you know what? I really like my family together as long as everybody's still alive and well, and just to be together and trying hard to keep that tradition together for us, for our family. I want that to be still there.
1: Lara?
4: We tried so hard to keep that tradition that even if we had a performance on Christmas Day, we brought the whole family together, flew them there, and then that's how we wanted to keep the tradition.
1: Sheila?
2: For me, I think I want to carry the same tradition that I grew up with my parents. And it's for us, on the 24th midnight, we have to be together.
4: Aww.
2: And we have this tradition that the whole family will gather, and it's like our Thanksgiving. We say our thanks. What are we thankful for this year? What are we thankful for each and every member of our family? Mm.
1: That's
2: and
1: beautiful.
2: So we have that every year. We have a meeting, a family meeting before Noche Buena.
4: I love that. That's beautiful. I'm so excited to see all of those channeled into Christmas 3. But I guess maybe for our last question, what's one word that you would use to describe Christmas 3, the concert? Gian, would you wanna? We can go back down the couch.
0: One word. Queso de bola, de chocolate.
4: Queso de bola.
0: Kasi masarap eh.
1: My favorite.
0: I think it's very cozy.
4: Mm-hmm. Warm.
1: Sheila?
2: Friendship.
1: I love that. Okay, before we ask you guys to invite our viewers to watch your concert, I'm gonna be the Grinch again. Ninang Sheila, sino kamukha ng inaanak mo?
2: Lara.
4: Let's say with a smiley face. Lara.
1: So sorry, Gian.
0: I would agree also.
2: You'll get your height.
4: Yes.
1: All right, folks. Look at this camera and please invite our viewers to your beautiful November 29th concert.
4: Please join us on November 29th, 2026 for Christmas 3. That's starring Noy Volante, Mickey Bracho Volante, Sheila Valderrama, Gian Magdangal, and Lara Miguel. And Armand Ferrer. And tickets, it's where?
2: Ticket to Me. It's available in Ticket to Me. It's at Power Mac Center Spotlight Black Box Theater at the Circuit Makati.
4: Yes, at 8 p.m. And please get your tickets.
2: Yes, please get your tickets. Please watch us. It will be fun and heartwarming. Great. And
0: bring the whole family.
1: Yes. Make it a tradition.
4: Make it a tradition. Celebrate Christmas in November too. Yeah.
1: I love it. I'm sure after this is going to be sold out. Anyway, Janina,
4: so
1: take
4: happy.
1: Us to the
4: Thank
1: next.
4: You so much, Gian, Lauren, Sheila. We will be right back. We'll take a quick break. When we come back, the five singers of Christmas 3 will give us a special musical preview.
1: I'm so excited. Don't go away. The Daily Dish will be right back.

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0: Wow, that was amazing. We are so ready. But tomorrow on The Daily Dish, we'll have the cast of Pusong Bayani with Gerald Anderson, Gifer Fernandez, and Arjel Saikon.
1: And that is it for us today. Join us again tomorrow for more real talk.
2: A lot of spilled tea.
0: With zero filter and a lot of Christmas cheer. I'm Monique Tuzon Basi. Anytime's a good time because it's always mo fun with us.
2: And I'm Ferdy Salvador. Always on top of the news and stories that matter most. Midday Report with Mari Rodriguez is up next. 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
1: And I'm Janina Bella. Thank you so much for making us your lunchtime companion. And that is The Daily Dish.
3: Serve!

0: I think 15 years ago, I was a guest speaker in the remaking of Mumbai.
1: Okay.
0: So our suggestion was all the building structure vulnerable to disasters, demolish them, and come out with new buildings, a la Singapore, with more open spaces. And I've been a guest speaker in 21 countries with projects in 40 countries. What we need is visionary leadership with strong political will, good appreciation of good urban planning, good design like architecture engineering, and good governance, excellent management. And I see that in the rural Dubai, Singapore, and Scandinavian countries.
1: You were talking about redesigning certain cities, no? You demolish the structures that are vulnerable.

0: vulnerable so that you can create more open space. Do you think there's hope for the city of Manila?
1: I think there is. Urban renewal.
0: Yes.
1: In fact, the title of the conference in Mumbai was Remaking of Mumbai.
0: Okay.
1: And the Philippines, and if I may, India has the same democracy.
0: Okay.
1: But they were able to do it. I think it was a strong political will.
2: How long did it take them to do that?
1: About 15 years.
2: Oh, 15 years.
1: You go to Mumbai now, it's completely different from when I spoke about 15 years ago.
2: So if we talk about 15 years implementation of the project, in our case, we change our leadership every 6 years. Three for locals. So I don't know, will that work? Because in the continuity of the project.
1: In fact, I was hired by Asian Development Bank to help as external consultant for the Philippine Development Plan 2023 to 2028. And I commented, how come our planning here is electoral calendar? Mm-hmm. Not long-term visionary, it's short-term and opportunistic.
2: Mm-hmm.
1: And that's why at Palafox, what we do, immediate action, short-term, medium-term, long-term, and visionary.
2: Mm-hmm.
1: In fact, we plan to, towards 2050, well into 2100.
0: So in 1976, the Philippine government asked you to create a master plan for the entire Philippines. Ano po nangyari doon?
1: It's a World Bank funded.
0: Oh, yes.
1: I was the team leader and senior planner. And we said that time, our team said, with a do-nothing scenario, we'll have catastrophic traffic, flooding, not prepared for disasters, lack of decent housing, garbage problem.
0: That's parang yan.
1: 50 years ago.
0: Oh.
1: And I was working about 22 foreign consultants who work on London, Singapore, Kuala Lumpur, Hong Kong. Our plans would have been even better than Singapore and Kuala Lumpur.
0: So, but it's existed. The plan was completed?
1: Yeah, completed. That's why when I was invited and name hired to help plan the Desert Town of Dubai, Sultan Khalifa of Dubai came to see to invite me here, and I told him, if you can wait 4 months, because I have a commitment to the Philippine government to finish the projects.
0: So, nauna pala tayo.
2: Nauna pa tayo, kaya lang hindi na na-implement.
1: Yeah.
2: Talking earlier about your Dubai project. What exactly did you do there and what happened?
1: Urban planning of the whole emirate. I set up the standards for architectural guidelines because in Dubai, bawal ang pangit na building.
0: When do you say na building is pangit?
1: Like when apply for a building permit, it's not just your lot plan. You submit an affection plan. How you affect your neighbors, contextual.
0: Yeah.
1: And also urban design. Urban design is everything you see from the window, in between buildings. We don't have that here.
0: I assume that Dubai wasn't quite as rich as it is now.
1: Yeah.
0: They were planning to be rich.
2: They had to borrow money to implement the plan.
1: Borrow money, a lot of foreign direct investments.
0: Mm-hmm.
1: They import and export. Like we have gold, they export more gold than us. Import, re-export. Even cars, they import, re-export. In fact, there are kiosks in Dubai.
0: Mm-hmm.
1: You can make a suggestion to the ruler of Dubai.
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If we are rich in agriculture, then why are farmers still poor? What's the point of agriculture in the Philippines? Join Ronnie Puno and Alex Galeha. What's the point?

0: 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Manatiling nakatutok, susunod na ang memo. Good morning, Corina.
1: Hi, good morning. I made it today.
0: Yes.
1: Oo nga. 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
0: Nakapag-recharge naman. 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
1: Ngayon pa lang sila natututo, Willard. Talaga ba? Anyway, manatili pong nakatutok. Susunod na ang memo.
2: In a time when every issue has two sides.
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4: Pero kailangan mong ilatag kasi, what's the agenda?
5: Dapat pecuniary interest sa practice of law because it is a privilege.
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6: 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Meron siyang uses eh.
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